Kelly Show, final hour of the Jesse Kelly Show on a magnificent Friday. Then ask Dr. Jesse Friday with so much still to get to. Let's get back to the questions, though, shall we? Hey, Jesse. We all hear about how things suck, but music at least is an avenue to relax. There are timeless songs we can hear over and over again and not get tired. What's on your timeless song list? Well, this, first of all.

0: Frito, you must not offend. Munch, munch, munch a bunch of Fritos.
1: And the other one is Bad News Rising by CCR. Bad Moon Rising, Bad News Rising. Dang it. Look, Chris, don't correct me, all right? Maybe they have another unreleased version called Bad News Rising. I've got some bad news for you. Bad news is that we're being pillaged by foreigners. The good news is we had another set of arrests. The Trump administration is doing more for fraud and more to go after fraud than any administration of my lifetime. I've played for you a couple of times that Dr. Oz thing about the home health care. It's happening in Los Angeles. It's happening in Minnesota. Yes, there's still a lot of theft in this country, but you should feel really good about the fact that they are actually tackling it instead of enabling it. Remember, that's a big difference between having a Democrat-run government and a Republican-run government, because so many of these fraud schemes are run by foreigners. Democrats help them do it. It's not just that they won't investigate it. They go the complete opposite way, and they clearly aid and abet them. They help them do it. They want them to do it. But when people wise up and stop voting Democrat, you get stuff like this.
2: Unfortunately, this area around Columbus is responsible in Franklin County for one-third of all of the $1.5 billion spent on home health care in Ohio. Think about that. A third of all of the money spent on home health care in the entire great state.
1: Yeah, that's bad. Hey, Jesse, do you think AI will enable us to communicate with extraterrestrials? You're never going to talk to aliens, okay? You're never going to see aliens. It's not something that's going to happen. And I know what, Chris? Chris asked if I believe in aliens. It's not that I do or don't. I don't care. I'm not interested. I'm interested in the Earth. I don't really care about things outside of it because this is the planet God gave me. What, Chris? Chris said, what if they have cool transporter technology and therefore I'd never have to sit in traffic? Everyone knows sitting in traffic is a big pet peeve of mine. Really just sitting anywhere, delays, the big pet. Like if I'm in an airport and I get one of those horrible delays. Sorry, the wing fell off. It's going to be 5 hours. Unless I have some sort of emergency situation, I'll just leave the airport and go get a hotel. They'll usually do it for no money. Rebook me a ticket. Book me a ticket for tomorrow morning. I'm going to sleep. I'm going to go get a cheeseburger and I'm going to sleep. I'm not sitting here for 5 hours. Anyway, what if the aliens had cool transporter technology? You understand that the aliens, if you do ever encounter them, talk to them, or abducted by them, you understand that you're going to be disappointed, right? We all, you know, the most powerful thing, it's your imagination. The most powerful thing is when something is not explained, when it's a mystery. Well, your mind is a powerful thing. And your mind will go to a million different places that are amazing and scary. And then reality hits and you're like, this is kind of disappointing. You know, the aliens are probably going to be morons, right? They're going to be morons. You think they're going to be technologically advanced. They'll probably be backwards, completely backwards. They'll have just invented the wheel and you're going to hope they have transporter technology. It's not going to be what you want it to be. Dear Samurai, if the Jews controlled the world, why would they allow Christians to print the Bible? I don't know. Why did you people allow that, Chris? What? Jesse, a prediction is 10 to 15 years from now, hearing aid businesses will be booming. He goes on to talk about people having earbuds in their ears and noise canceling and you're piping the sound right into your ears. All right. I agree that that's probably an issue if you're blasting things really, really loudly into your ears. But I will, however, say this. My father's generation, old school, older generations, at least in my house, at least my dad, I don't feel like hearing protection was ever prioritized at all. It just wasn't a thing that they did. Oh, you're running that jackhammer. Get your earmuffs in. It just wasn't something they did. And so I'm not sure that the next generation is going to have any more hearing loss than previous generations. Previous generations are crazy. And I mean, crazy tough and crazy brave, but crazy. Some of the pictures that I honestly, I have a hard time looking at are, well, before I tell you that, I'm not thrilled about heights. I'm not afraid of heights anymore. The Marine Corps beat that out of me. But I don't want to stand on the edge of a cliff. I don't want to climb a 100-foot rope. I told you before about what a wuss I felt like on the zip line course. I just didn't let the boys or anybody else know. I smiled and laughed like my heart was pounding. I'm not thrilled about heights. I can do it. It's fine. But I'm not thrilled about it. All right. I say that to say this. Have you seen those old-timey pictures of the guys working on building skyscrapers in cities like New York City? I don't understand how anybody could do that ever. These guys working without protection. They're not tied off to something even. We're not talking about netting or shoring. These guys are walking on beams, and I don't know how high these buildings are, a mile above the street. When they eat lunch, there are pictures of this, they just sit down on the beam a mile above the street and have a sandwich. That's not even human. That is so, I have a hard time looking at the picture because I think to myself, I could never in a million years, not in a million years, not for, if you paid me $1 million an hour, $1 million an hour, I would not go do that job. And I would not go do it for 1 hour. I would not do the job, period. No, I would rather be poor than that. What, Chris? I'm telling you, I couldn't do it. El Sensei Sombrero. Konnichiwa. Konnichiwa to you too, buddy. Can you enlighten us on the, can you enlighten the up and coming ninja apprentices on your show, the throwing star style? Do you go overhand baseball throw or do you do an overhand backhand or more of a frisbee throw? His name is James. You keep asking and I keep trying to explain to you that I cannot explain all the ways of the ninja to you. Don't roll your eyes, Chris. A lot of these ways are secret, passed down from my people for generations and generations. What, Chris? No, I'm not talking about the Irish. I mean, my people, the ninja people, Chris. Ninja people like me, we have to guard secrets. Think about it this way. I want you to think about ninjutsu as if it's a superpower. In the wrong hands, it could potentially be dangerous. Very, very dangerous. You don't want everybody to know what I know. That would be a danger for society. We have to be selective about what we say and when we say it, all right? And I threw overhand. Dear Shaved Sasquatch, why doesn't President Trump order the military to just take control of the Strait of Hormuz? Thank you for such a great show. Okay, the military. Why don't they just take control of it? Let me explain. You know the whole blockade thing, which I think is kind of lifted. Trump announced that it's lifted, but I'm not sure. Whatever. The whole blockade thing. You can look at a map of the Strait of Hormuz. See that Strait of Hormuz? All right. Our naval blockade of the Strait of Hormuz was not in the Strait of Hormuz. It was on the borders of the Strait of Hormuz. We did not have our naval vessels all day, every day, doing loop-de-loos right beside Iran in the Strait of Hormuz. It was off. Why? That region of Iran, the region that borders the Strait of Hormuz, is mountainous. It is mountainous, and the Iranians allegedly have built into those mountains for years missiles, missile defense systems, ways to fire things from the mountains into the strait, because Iran has known for years that controlling the Strait of Hormuz, or being able to shut it down, basically, it's a critical part of their national security. It's the one thing they could hold over our heads. Our Navy's not in it. All right, I'll explain more in a second. Before I do that, let me explain to you that Independence Day is coming up. I hope 2026 is going to be one of the most patriotic years of your life because we're celebrating our 250th anniversary. That's what I hope. I hope that you and I will continue, while we will fail in many ways, I hope that you and I will continue to put our money where our morals are and patronize patriotic businesses. I hope you switch your mobile service to Pure Talk. 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When you get on the phone to switch, 10 minutes on the phone with an American who's nice about that. Dial #250 and say Jesse Kelly. #250, say Jesse Kelly. We'll be back.
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0: the Jesse Kelly Show on a magnificent, magnificent Jesse Kelly Friday. Ask Dr. Jesse Friday. Remember, you can email the show, jesse@jessekellyshow.com. You can also download it, iHeart, Spotify, iTunes. Jesse, yesterday you talked about how the arrests of some street communists as something that's actually being done by this administration. But when it comes to elite communists, it sounds like they might as well be untouchable. It's clear a very large portion of this country is sick and tired of nothing happening to these people. Do you think we will eventually see vigilante justice because these communists think and seem to have become untouchable? Yes, vigilante justice is one of those things throughout history that is inevitable if the actual justice system doesn't administer justice. I don't celebrate that at all, but I also can read history books and you can tell vigilante justice will come. I've told you before, it's going to be horrible, but it's coming. I guarantee it. You know how we always have a story, a terrible story. There is always one out there about, hey, this judge let this career dirtball out of jail and he goes on and killed somebody. He goes on and raped somebody. It's always the same story. Commie judge lets the dirtball loose. Dirtball does dirtball things. People think that vigilantes are going to eventually start killing these dirtballs when they go on and do these dirtball things. And that will happen. There's no question about it. But where it's going to end up is they're going to start killing the judges. I've seen this coming for a long time. And again, I don't celebrate it. That's a really bad place to be as a country when you start having judges getting smoked. But what's going to happen is this situation, it's going to come to a head. And here's what's going to happen. I bet you money this is what's going to be. It's going to be somebody gets killed because the judge let the dirt ball out of prison. And the somebody gets killed has someone very close to them. Husband, father, brother, somebody who is A, deadly in some way, and B, doesn't have enough to lose to worry about prison. Maybe it's a veteran. Maybe it's some guy who's killed people before. Maybe he's down on his luck, not doing great financially, out of work, wakes up one day, some commie judge turns some monster loose who rapes and murders this guy's daughter. This guy's going to go kill that judge. And I think once that starts happening, you will see a collective freak out in the country, because once people start attacking card-carrying members of the system, the system responds. Remember, the system only exists to protect itself. There will be a huge freak out, but that has the chance of opening Pandora's box on that kind of thing. It's awful, but it's awful to have a communist-run justice system, or at least certain areas of the country have a communist-run justice system. People crave justice. They do. They crave fairness, I guess I should say. They crave it. They want it. It is inherent in human beings. And when you have a communist justice system that is purposely letting bad guys loose who hurt innocent people, vigilante justice is inevitable. Good evening. My name is Daenerys. I found out about your show through my dad. We're both fans of your show and good humor. I would appreciate a response. My question is, have you ever considered making a song? Like it can be 1 to 2 minutes. I have short songs like that, some a little longer. I consider myself to be quite an artist. What, Chris? Don't you remember the line we already wrote? Drinking too much booze, nothing left to lose. That obviously is the beginning of some sort of an award-winning song. I am held back a little bit by the lack of artistic ability in my family. We Kellys are we're a simple people, you see. And we're just simple construction people. There is nobody in my family who can sing. I'm not talking about Ob. Ob is the weird exception to that. You know, I married Ob, so she sings and dances and all the other annoying stuff. But the actual Kellys, like the Kelly bloodline, there's no singing. None of us can sing. Nobody can even carry a tune a little bit. It's bad. All of us. Nobody can dance. Nobody. No one has the ability to do that. There is a very tiny bit of artistic ability from my mom on my mom's side, you know, the ability to sketch or draw, but that's pretty bad too. I don't think there is a single Kelly. I'm trying to think. I don't think there is a single Kelly who can play a single musical instrument. None of them. Absolutely none of them at all. We are held back, really. Everybody's built differently, right? We're built from the bottom up, right? What?
1: My mouth when I launched this campaign were that the real fight in this country is not left versus right, it's top versus bottom.
0: I mentioned at the end of last segment that I was going to finish up on the Strait of Hormuz thing, and I never got back to it. What about the Navy just taking control of it? Our Navy would be in mortal danger if it just parked itself in the Strait of Hormuz. It sounds like we can do it, but when they have land-based defenses, remember, historically, land-based defenses on a narrow waterway are extremely effective because, for obvious reasons, you can sight in your guns easily. It takes just a little bit of practice. You know exactly where this one's going to land. Your naval base that's by the water is not bouncing up and down in the water. A fort along a narrow waterway can shut down a waterway. Iran has a fort in the form of mountains right next to the Strait of Hormuz. Our ships would be in grave danger. So we can't just park them there inside the Strait of Hormuz. And remember, well, we can shoot down drones, and we've been shooting their boats out of the water. Yes, we've done that. There's always a finite number of munitions on hand. You don't have endless munitions to do these things. All right, let's save a baby here. Let's make sure we do one good thing this weekend. 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
1: Last time.

oftentimes people don't understand what a sanctuary city actually is. So let me explain how they operate. Sanctuary cities, it's not like they're above federal law or in violation of federal law. In fact, they're very, very careful about staying within federal law. Cities have their own jurisdiction, right? They have their own police force. They have their own jail system, cities and counties and states. They have systems that exist outside of the federal government. So if you're a, quote, sanctuary city, and that's what you've declared yourself to be, it's not that you can grab this foreigner, this illegal immigrant, because you know ICE is in town trying to arrest him. It's not like you can grab him and hide him in the county jail. That's not allowed. That would be a violation of the law. But if he so happens to be in your county jail because he committed crimes, and you find out that ICE is coming through town and they're going down to the jails to find out who's illegal, and if they find anyone illegal, they're going to drag them out of there, put them in federal custody, and deport them. As a sanctuary city, you do have jurisdiction over who you keep and don't keep in your jail. So you can walk down to your jail where you have him and just let him go. You understand that states like New York have done this. Violent foreigners, in response to ICE deportation, violent foreigners have been turned loose on the New York public, courtesy of the communists who run New York. This is what they do. This is what it looks like in practice. Now, that sounds evil, and it is. It sounds wrong, and it is. It sounds unlawful, but it's not. You have discretion on who you prosecute, who you keep in jail, who you do not. There is a great deal of leeway there. You have all kinds of discretion. And if you get communists in office in charge of the justice system, they'll just use every legal means they can. Something else they can do. You see this in California. They can give them IDs and give them driver's licenses. The federal government does not control driver's licenses. If you look at your driver's license right now, it has a state on it, doesn't it? Your driver's license is from a state that's issued by the state. Well, what if you're California and your state is run by communists who want foreigners in the country because they know it helps the communist revolution? They'll just give your illegals IDs. Now, the problem is your state driver's license, because of our federal system, you are licensed to drive in every state. So once you're licensed in California, you're licensed in Texas. It's not like they're going to pull you over in Texas and see that California license and throw the handcuffs on you. So if you have a commie state inside your borders doing these kinds of things, it ends up damaging the whole country. I've described it before as having hostile city states inside of our borders. It's really what it's like. It really is. If you think of Rome, ancient Rome, think about that Italian boot, the peninsula that is Italy. And Rome, they really have control over all of it, except for there's two or three city states scattered throughout who hate the Romans, rebel against the Romans, do everything they possibly can to smash the Romans, to ruin the Roman Empire. How long would Rome have put up with that state of affairs? Well, that state of affairs happened many times, and Rome ended up slaughtering every man, woman, and child. That's how Rome would handle such a thing. And you understand why they would handle such a thing that way, because you can't operate as a nation while having hostile foreign city states inside your borders. But that is the system we have. And as Democrats have gotten more and more insane, it's going to continue to be the system we have. I have encouraged you repeatedly, and I'll encourage you again right now, to get out of your blue area. If you're in a blue state, at least try to get to a blue county, blue town, something. If you can get out of that blue state, do it. Because the guardrails are off. There's nothing holding them back. Now, in order to win elected office, you have to just A, be a Democrat, but B, if you want the Democrat nomination, because of the radicalization of the average Democrat voter, you have to be a certified freaking nut job in order to even get the job. You have to promise to do horrible things.

0: All right. That's enough of that. That's enough of that. I don't want to stress you out. Let's talk about a little bit more election fraud. What about Georgia? 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Identity theft happens all the time. 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

0: Jesse Kelly Show, final segment of the Jesse Kelly Show on a magnificent Friday, and Ask Dr. Jesse Friday. We will be back Monday. Where we'll be broadcasting from? I have no earthly idea. None. We might be at a phone booth. We might be back at this studio in Houston. We might be at my house. I have no earthly idea, but we'll be bringing you a show of some kind. That was me giving you a heads up that I don't know how it's going to sound again on Monday. I'm trying to be mindful of the fact that it's an audio product and the sound. I want it to be right for you all the time, but there's precious little we can do about it at this point in time until we are allowed in our flooded back building. Oh, speaking of flooded, hey, part-time radio host, your fake sprinkler story immediately reminded me of the fake water main break in Fulton County, Georgia, during the stolen 2020 election. How embarrassed and or angry should we be that a Trump DOJ hasn't prosecuted anyone for that incident? His name is Bill. First of all, my water sprinkler story is not fake at all. Second of all, here's the problem. We want people prosecuted when Democrats steal elections, when Democrats cheat in elections. You want honest elections. I want honest elections. You want people prosecuted so they'll stop doing it, right? But so much of this stuff is so hard to prove, especially after the fact. I know that that water break in Fulton County, Georgia, critical swing county in a critical swing state on election night, every part of that looked bad. And I openly acknowledge to you that I think it was totally nefarious. I think they were doing something dirty. I don't know that. I haven't seen them do it on camera. I can't tell you that with 100% certainty. Maybe it was just a, oopsie, what are the odds? But I was born at night, but not last night. Now, just because I strongly suspect that doesn't mean I can prove it. Think what it would take to prove it. Let me put it this way. Let's assume the worst here. Let's assume they wanted to shut things down in that building for nefarious election purposes. And they decided they were going to have some sort of a water leak in order to shut the building down. Do you know how big of an operation you would need to do that? One person. I could do that myself. I used to work with water and sewer line. I believe it would depend on exactly what the setup is in the building. I would need actually one tool, one person, one tool, and I have just flooded the building and shut it down. Now, what if I wanted to do that and I was smart enough to not Google it on my phone? I was smart enough to not text friends and family members and email people about it. I basically was smart enough to come up with the plan and then keep my mouth shut and not tell anybody around me the plan. What are the chances you think you could catch me after I do it? Very slim. Okay, that's if you walked in the next day to a flooded out building and you launched a criminal investigation. Now, let's fast forward through 4 years of the Biden presidency. Now it's 4 or 5 years later. 4 or 5 years after the fact, how many witnesses are going to remember anything from 4 or 5 years ago? What are the chances you're going to get me after 4 or 5 years? I'm not trying to excuse any lack of action from the DOJ, but after you steal an election, you never get justice. After an election is stolen, you never get justice. We always want it. They should do a recall. They should do an investigation. They should. We say this over and over again, yet it never ends up happening. It never ends up changing anything because once the election is stolen, it's friggin' over. And it sucks. And you end up with President Biden for 4 years and his witch wife.
1: Do you still think that he would have been in a good place to serve as president for another 4 years until he was 86?
2: Well, not from what I know now, I mean, my God, who knew? I mean, it was so shocking to get that cancer diagnosis. I mean, we had, you know, here I was, I'm looking through travel magazines like, oh, where are we going to go? What are we going to do? And then we get this cancer diagnosis and I think, what am I doing? Like our whole life has changed now.
3: Well,
2: And so, I mean, it was just shocking.
0: 4 years of those people because we allowed Democrats to steal an election. Gah, like.
4: And now
5: here's a headline.
6: By, go, you know the thing.
0: Emails
4: we didn't get to.
0: Jesse, why are detainers being held in facilities? Why aren't they deported? Remember, because of our bonkers immigration system, we actually give every dirty foreigner who violated our sovereignty a hearing before we deport them. And even after they get a hearing, and if the decision is made to deport them, then you have to figure out where you're deporting them to. It's slow. It's brutal. The best way is to not let them in. Jesse, first, welcome back to the airwaves from the land of the rising sun. That's Japan, Chris. I missed you, as well as all your loyal fans. Secondly, now that Paxton has defeated Cornyn with ease, how confident are you Paxton will hold the seat for Republicans in November against the Democrat Tallarico? Ken Paxton's going to win. Texas is not electing this person.
7: But the only way we can allow the rights of an embryo to trump the rights of a woman is if we believe a woman is not a full person. And let me remind you, that has been the default belief throughout most of human history. Being Christian and being pro-choice are absolutely consistent because Christianity is a feminist religion.
0: Do you think Texas is going to elect that guy? Texas, the Texas Democrats made a huge mistake nominating that guy because he has so much video out there like that, making him look like exactly what he is, a fruity commie who is way out of step with normal Texans. I know all the D.C. swamp rats told you, now that John Cornyn lost, it's the end of the world. It'll cost $100 million now to protect the seat. That seat's going to be just fine. Don't worry. All right. Go put your phone down. Enjoy your weekend. And I shall see you on Monday. That's all.

0: Jesse Kelly Show. Let's have some fun. On a Friday, it is a Friday. I have needed it, and so have you. The week is mercifully over, and we have so much we're going to get to tonight, and we're going to have a good time while we do it. Of course, it's Ask Dr. Jesse Friday. I'll touch just a little bit, just briefly, on this Graham Plattner scandal stuff here in the opening of the show. We're diving right into the questions. Everyone has questions about Chinese farmland. The black population, some guy asked. Blackstone recipes. Why doesn't Trump just turn Netanyahu loose on Iran? All that, so much more on the world-famous Jesse Kelly Show on a Friday. So, let me go ahead and give the game away a little bit when it comes to Maine in the Senate race. The Democrat guy is Graham Plattner. I know by now you've seen, you've at least heard me talk about the laundry list of scandals this guy seems to have gotten himself into. It's honestly, there's everything from abuse to running around on the old lady to I mentioned Nazi tattoo third, a Nazi tattoo, one that he clearly knew was a Nazi tattoo.
1: Now, again, this is a text that got sent, so like we can place the time, right? This is in August. How does she know it's a Nazi tattoo in August of last year and you don't know it's a Nazi tattoo in August of last year?
2: Well, she certainly didn't send that text to me. So whoever she sent it to and was talking.
0: Okay, it's bad. Let me go ahead and give this away for you. It's going to keep getting worse for Graham Plattner. Now, let me explain why, because I got this email. It's an Ask Dr. Jesse Friday. I got this email. Jesse, isn't Plattner the very definition of a beefsteak Nazi? Okay, so let me explain, in case you haven't read the Anti-Communist Manifesto, available at jessekellybook.com. Let me explain the term beefsteak Nazi. That's a real term. It's a term the Nazis themselves came up with. Why? All right, so we have to talk a little bit of Germany, a little history here. Stay with me. After World War One, there was so much unrest in Germany. And the unrest was coming from all sides and for all reasons. The people were going hungry. The victorious powers were not letting food in. It was really, really, really bad. On top of this toxic stew of things, you had returning soldiers who were often extremely bitter, felt like the country had betrayed them. After all, the World War One German army didn't lose a single battle on German soil, right? They were justified in some of their thinking, okay? They were upset after World War One. Add them into this toxic stew of a society. Germany was a crazy place. What else is going on at this time? The communist movement globally is really, really on the rise. Now that the dirty commies are officially running the Soviet Union, they're promoting and pushing this stuff out as much as possible. So there got to be a huge communist movement on the rise in Germany at this time. Now, we're going to fast forward through years of all kinds of unrest, but understand we're talking about the level of unrest that involves the troops coming in and shooting civilians. Riots. It was really, really, really bad oftentimes in the streets of Germany post-World War One, before World War II. And in any society, when your society, when the government itself kind of breaks down and then you have this toxic mix of people, you're going to end up with warring groups, warring ideas. You know, everyone knows the Nazis come from that time. The Nazis were one of many that turned out they maneuvered in all the right ways and did all the right things in order to gain power, but they were just one of many. There was a huge, as I just mentioned, communist movement going on in Germany at this time. A huge one. We're talking 1,000-person rallies, things like that, riots, you know, the whole thing. Well, but what do they do?
3: We might call this getting strike ready. I think of it as getting us strike ready or street ready. And part of that is understanding our own strength.
0: Yeah, you get the idea. They were taking it to the streets back then, too. All right. Fast forward, like I said, the Nazis just did it smarter and more vicious, frankly, than the other groups out there. They were just more willing to hurt people, of course, more willing to do dirty tricks, whatever. Okay. Now, the Nazi movement itself, I don't exactly have to tell you. Breaking news, it's obviously a deeply, deeply evil, evil ideology. It just is. And you know it, the racial superiority thing, it's an ideology that is extremely sick, extremely evil. But so is communism. Now, let's just focus on these two groups for a moment. What kind of person joins a movement like that? Are you going to have some relatively normal people joining these movements? Yeah, on occasion, sure. You know, there'll be Bob the accountant. Maybe he's just bored. Maybe his wife left him. Maybe whatever. And okay, I'll go down to a Nazi meeting. I'll go down to a communist meeting. So it does happen. But in general, what kinds of people join these movements? Sick, degenerate freaks. Deranged people, violent people, mentally ill people, sick, degenerate freaks are the ones who join these kinds of movements. All right. The Nazis end up winning. As I said, there were all kinds of communists still in Germany. Communists who didn't feel like getting beaten up and shot in the head by the Nazis. So they just came out and said, oh, we're Nazis now. Lots of them. So many of them, the Nazis came up with an actual term for them. Beefsteak Nazis, you know, brown and red, beefsteak Nazis. They knew they were still commies at heart, but they knew they had to pretend to be Nazis in order to be with the in crowd. That's the little historical part of it. Now let's go to Graham Plattner and why it's going to keep getting worse and worse for this Democrat candidate and why this is going to be a problem going forward for the Democrat Party. Graham Plattner is obviously a pretty messed up dude. It's reports out of him grabbing his girlfriend and pinning her arm behind her back. I mean, this is obviously a bad dude. He's a bad dude. All right. But he got the nomination. How? He was the most communist candidate in the race. He was the most commie candidate. And for the Democrat voter, that's what they want. The most commie candidate. Okay. What kind of people are you going to get if that's your selection process? Don't think today's modern communist movement is any different than it ever was. In the Soviet Union, they were a bunch of degenerates and freaks. In Germany, degenerates and freaks. Cambodia, degenerates and freaks. On and on and on down the line. It's a disgusting religion of the malcontent, and you attract terrible, terrible people to it. So if the Democrat primary voter is going to go out and select the most communist candidate in every race whenever they have a chance to do so, Democrat scandals are going to just simply become the norm. You're going to get Graham Plattner is one of many who will come in the future as the Democrat Party continues to go further and further left. And of course, yeah, these people, you know, who are still trying to back him and come up with every excuse. This is Gretchen Carlson.
4: You know, we have seen some Democrats come forward to say that maybe, you know, Graham Plattner has to reexamine his behavior, and they're at least calling it out. I would like to see the same thing coming from Republicans with regard to Donald Trump. But overall, I think both parties need to be honest and take accountability. When you have a bad actor inside of a party, you have to call it out.
0: That's called changing the subject. And Sonny Huston, she obviously is a huge, huge fan, of Graham Plattner. This was Sonny Huston when it came to Trump.
5: Yet 50% of America saw all of that and looked the other way and said, I'm going to vote for him anyway. And that is really disheartening, because for me, that means that you are selfish. That tells me that they will look the other way to that kind of behavior. And that, I think, is despicable. It is un-American.
0: And now you look at her backing Graham Plattner and you're tempted to say, but she's a hypocrite. Not the way she sees it. For Sonny Huston and for all communists, remember, all the rules, they're only for you. The laws, that's for you. standards. That's for you. For soldiers of the communist revolution, there are no rules. That's how they operate. We'll move on. So, yes, Graham Plattner is a beefsteak Nazi in every sense of the word. Now, let me tell you something about being a business owner. 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
6: He doesn't care if you believe him, but he's right. Jesse Kelly.

0: It is the Jesse Kelly Show on a wonderful Friday. I cannot go on. I can't do another single political question or anything else until I address what happened last night with Jewish producer Chris. I was not, full disclosure, I was not involved. This was just a text conversation between Chris and Corey, but I got here this morning. I had to see it, so now you got to see it. Do you know what Chris did for dinner last night? Chris took a can of sardines. He removed the sardines from the can, put it on a plate. He then microwaved the sardines on a plate. Then he took the microwaved sardines and put them on what looked like, I'm assuming, just bread with mayonnaise and lettuce. Did I get that right, Chris? No. Yeah, I was wrong about the lettuce. Pickles and mayonnaise on the microwaved sardines. On my life, that's a true story. You are a foul human being, Chris. You are disgusting. I'm with Nancy.
1: Last time I asked you about January 6th, why you turned the National Guard away on January 6th, you told me to shut up and that I was repeating Republican talking.
2: You're not going to shut up again because you're speaking lies.
0: Same thing happened to me this morning when I found out about the sandwich. I looked right at Chris and I was like, you're a but I held back. It's like Grandma Vodka did. Hey, Jesse, what's the deal with Trump allowing China to buy up our farmland? My mom's upset about it, and I always know an answer to back Trump up, but I'm stumped on this one because their land value would go down. We don't want it to go to the Chinese regardless. Thanks. You're the best. All right. So Trump, he's done this before, but he recently, and Chris, you can find this if you can. If not, it's no big deal. He came out in an interview and he was defending allowing 600,000 Chinese university students to come into the country. If memory serves me, and it's fine if you don't find it, Chris. If memory serves me, he said something about the lines of like, well, you want other cultures to come here. All right. So let's talk about the reality, a reality that Trump knows. Every Chinese citizen works for the Chinese Communist Party, whether they want to or not. There aren't private businesses there. You'll see people say this Chinese company associated with the CCP. They're all associated with the CCP. Or I guess to clarify, they can be at a moment's notice. If I'm selling wontons down on the street corner, I may never. What, Chris? Those are Chinese, aren't they? Are they not? Anyway, if I'm selling wontons on the street corner, and I've never heard from the CCP, I'm just a Chinese dude selling wontons, the CCP can still show up at any moment and they will control wontons. I have to do whatever they say. That applies to Chinese students. You will agree to work for the CCP if you come over here. It's 600,000 Chinese spies. Trump gave this answer and made a bunch of people mad.
3: You've said as many as 600,000 Chinese students could come to the United States. Why, sir, is that a pro-MAGA position when many American kids want to go to school and there are places not for them and these universities are getting rich off Chinese money?
4: Sure. Never said about China, but we do have a lot of people coming in from China. We always have China and other countries. We also have a massive system of colleges and universities. And if we were to cut that in half, which perhaps makes some people happy, you would have half the colleges in the United States go out of business.
3: So what?
4: Well, I think that's a big deal.
3: Are they fans,
4: you would have the,
3: fans of the United States?
4: Yeah, but you would have, as you know, historically black colleges and universities would all be out of business. You would have a system of colleges and universities.
3: So we're dependent on China to keep our university system going?
4: But I actually think it's good to have outside countries. And don't forget, MAGA was my idea. MAGA was nobody else's idea. I know what MAGA wants better than anybody else. And MAGA wants to see our country thrive.
0: All right. For you, somebody who's on the right, an anti-communist like you, it's it's hard to find a worse answer for him to give. Right? When you hear, oh, a bunch of commie universities are going to close their doors, you probably are thinking to yourself, that's wonderful. Yeah, can we do that? But I need to explain a couple things, and maybe it'll make you feel better. Maybe it'll make you feel worse. The first of these two things here. The first one is Trump has been amazing for the anti-communist movement in a variety of ways. The actions he's taken on immigration alone in his second term has really started us on a very, very good path in a variety of ways in this country. He's been outstanding for the anti-communist movement, getting it rolling. Donald Trump is not as right-wing as you are. He has never been. On a lot of our issues, he moves the ball forward, and he's been excellent at that. And I'm not insulting him. I'm simply explaining he becomes a symbol for so many people of all things right-wing. He's our right-wing leader, right-wing this, right-wing that. You are far to the right of Donald Trump on many, many issues. He's a very traditional, normal guy who's bringing some common sense on a lot of things. Pause on that. I'll explain these two things in just a moment. Hopefully it'll help you understand Trump's moves on things like Chinese farmland and Chinese students. Are you looking for a new employee? 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

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You can email us your love, your hate, your death threats, jesse@jessekellyshow.com. Back to answering this question. The guy asked, hey, Trump's allowing China to continue to buy up farmland. What's the deal? My mom's mad about it. All right, so I'm explaining. There are two things that you need to get. I already mentioned that Trump is to the left of you on a variety of things. He's become this right-wing symbol, and he's been great for the right-wing movement, but he's still personally to the left of you. Trump is a very, for one, he's 80, or close to it. What is he, close to 80, Chris? 79? He's 79. Now, that's not an insult. I hope to live to 79 one day. That's a good thing. I hope you're 79. But that means he's lived his entire life as mostly a normal country, in mostly a normal country, and that's just what he wants. Normal as in this.

0: a bad alcoholic and they'll have to go to the hospital or go into rehab. They have to closely monitor their vitals and things because their body has grown so used to alcohol. Without it, they can have dangerous things happening inside of their body. That's the United States of America when it comes to a lot of foreign money. A lot of foreign money. Business owners, business leaders from other nations around the world, sometimes hostile nations, bring a lot of money here to buy things up. There's a lot of Chinese money flowing through the United States of America. A lot of it, not just the university system, real estate. I mean, you name it. There's a lot of Indian money flowing through the United States of America. It's the most populous country on the planet. There are tons and tons of Indians here, tons and tons of investment from that here. You see what I mean? Now, you may want to wake up today and say, get all the Chinese out, all of them. And I'm with you. That's fine. That would come with some shocking withdrawal symptoms. And withdrawal symptoms that Trump, as the American president, probably doesn't want to weather because people in general will not understand. Look, we've had this talk when it comes to Iran. When it comes to economic issues, you know, are you paying your bills? Do you have a job? These kinds of things. People are not understanding. If that is bad in your life, you are going to hold people in charge to account for that. Or at least the normies will. You may be able to see around it, but most normies, they vote on whether or not they're paying the bills. One final thing. I said there were two things. I'll add an addendum to this at the end. We have a really terrible system in that we have to buy, or we have been buying for a long time, cheap Chinese goods. We sent all of our manufacturing to China. China wanted it. China now manufactures the goods for the world. We have this weird system where we're enemies, but we have to buy things from China, and China has to have us buy things from China. We are woven in that way. We should unweave that, I should note, but we are woven in that way. That limits how hostile Donald Trump can get with China. Trump is a China hawk. Trump has been speaking about the dangers of China for a long time. So don't doubt the fact that Trump is all about cracking down on China. The problem is you can only go so far. And when you're over there trying to do big trade deals with China, you know, we had this big Chinese visit just recently. When you're over there sitting down with Xi, and you're trying to work out a deal, well, China is a major player in that negotiation. They're not some tiny island where we can basically just order them around and do whatever we want. China is a major country with a major military, a nuclear power, a gigantic economy. This is a long way of saying China is going to get some things out of that deal, some things that you and I don't like. And very clearly, Xi made it as part of the deal. Hey, we're still going to keep sending students to spy in your universities. That's got to remain. Hey, we're going to keep buying up land in America. You can disagree with Trump allowing them to keep that in the deal. But no matter what, when you're doing a deal with a hostile foreign power like the Chinese, there are going to be things in the deal that are not good for the country and things you don't want. That's ugly and it's crappy, but it's also the reality of the way the world works. Does that make sense? Good. All right. The anti-weaponization fund. Someone has a question about that. Someone has a question about Blackstone grills, the black population, Trump just turning Netanyahu loose to take care of everything in Iran. Someone has a question about that. All that and so much more coming up tonight on the world famous Jesse Kelly Show. Speaking of businesses who go hire foreigners, who's your mobile company hire when you have to get a hold of somebody at customer service with your mobile provider? How do they sound? They sound like this?
1: My plan, Maca plan, make affordable California again. Will recommend.
0: Pure Talk doesn't hire that guy. Pure Talk hires an American who speaks English to talk to you on the phone. Pure Talk is led by a Vietnam veteran. Pure Talk will probably cut your bill way down. Mine got cut in half.

0: 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Dial #250 and say Jesse Kelly. #250, say Jesse Kelly. Hey, tiny-handed ninja, just got myself a Blackstone. I enjoy cooking on it. What are some recommendations for recipes to cook on it besides the world-famous Jesse Kelly burgers? All right, I'll give you a little something. Next.
1: Is he smarter than everyone?
2: Who knows?
1: Does he think so? Yeah. The Jesse Kelly Show.
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0: the Jesse Kelly Show on a wonderful, wonderful Friday. And a reminder.
1: In my mouth when I launched this campaign were that the real fight in this country is not left versus right. It's top versus bottom.
2: Amen.
0: Amen, bottom. Amen. Hey, tiny-handed ninja. Got myself a Blackstone. I enjoy cooking on it. What are some recommendations? First, the basics, and maybe the, one of the greatest things you can do is breakfast on a Blackstone. At one point in time, I was making breakfast on the Blackstone. I had, I think, 10 slices of bacon laid out across the thing. I had eggs on there as well. I had pancakes in the corner as well. It is the breakfast making machine. Everything in one spot. That's one. Two. Here's one of my favorite things to do with the Blackstone. You've got a meat counter in your grocery store, I'm assuming. Everybody does. Or you have a meat store where you go. Or maybe you have one of the meat delivery services. I really like those. But anyway, that's another story. Maybe you have something like that. You have access to meat. I know. I mean, you and James.
1: My mouth when I launched this campaign were that the real fight in this country is not left versus right. It's top versus bottom.
2: You're a meat lover too. Go buy some meats. What kind? Well, that's the thing. I would go buy a few kinds. I would go buy some chicken. I'd go buy, look, it doesn't even have to be great cuts of meat for what I'm about to explain. Get some kind of affordable meat of some kind. Some beef, some chicken. If you're not a Jew like Chris, get some pork of some kind. Some bacon doesn't hurt. Some something like that, all right? Now, you need seasonings of some kind. Doesn't matter. Doesn't have to be an expert at it. And you need onions. You need jalapenos if you're a man. And you need some butter. Now, this is the most obvious thing in the world, but I'm telling you, it's a blast and you will enjoy it. You need to get some tortillas. Here in Texas, I was about to tell you to buy something that you may not have access to. Here in Texas, they have something that's fairly unique, although I'm sure it exists in other states in the United States of America. You can buy tortillas that are half cooked. They're sold in a package, stacked up like normal tortillas, but they're not cooked all the way. This lets you take them right out of the package and throw it on the flat top, flip it real quick. You basically have a freshly cooked tortilla. You need to get some of those. Now you take all that meat. You take all those onions, slice them up. Slice up the onions however small you like them. Slice up the jalapenos. And you just drop a big old vat of butter in the middle of that Blackstone and make sure it's buttered and start chucking crap in there. Just stacking it on there. Throw all the meat on there. Throw all the onions. Throw all the jalapenos. Make sure the heat isn't too high. And just start dicing and mixing and chopping and dicing and mixing and chopping. And no, there's no rush. Let it breathe. Let those jalapenos and onions and meat juices and everything else, let it all get to know each other. And then for the coup de grace, when you have your tortilla, you have your meaty onion peppery mixture, get yourself some kind of cheese and drop a big old thing, a spready of shreddy cheddar or something like that on there. Mozzarella, I don't care what it is. Get it all cheesy and start scooping that into tortillas. I'm telling you right now, if it's cookout time, we got July 4th. Independence Day is coming up soon. You want to be the king of neighborhood Independence Day? Just sit over the Blackstone and start serving up tortillas stuffed full of cheesy, meaty goodness. You're going to be the belle of the ball. Jesse, can you please explain the anti-weaponization fund for the Justice Department? What it is, what it's about, what it means for the average American? All right, so let me make this the 30-second version because it doesn't matter. It doesn't matter because it's dead. This weaponization fund was really a way to try, well, it was sold as a way, I'll put it that way. It was sold as a way to try and make whole the people who have been victims of government assault. Now, we had a lot of government overreach, government assault during the Biden administration, of course, because the country was run by communists. People, real people's lives were destroyed. I hope it didn't happen to you, but it happened to a lot of people. Lives destroyed, financially wiped out, job loss, The government took away people's freedom and did so in a completely unjust manner. Now, the thinking is we need something, some kind of fund to make these people whole. It's not going to pass. It's dead. And it's dead for a couple different reasons. The first reason is people I talk to who I trust, they didn't like how it was set up. Meaning they liked the idea of helping, of making people whole who were victims of the government, but the way it was set up looked like it was probably primed for corruption in the future. That's one aspect. The other aspect is this. Well, it happened last night, actually. Four Senate Republicans, again, unite with Democrats to block Trump's SAVE Act. Susan Collins, Lisa Murkowski, Mitch McConnell, and Tom Tillis. Well, those are the same people who are destroying the weaponization fund. Trump has hostile actors in the Senate with nothing left to lose. He doesn't have any way to persuade them. Mitch McConnell is old and powerful in failing health, and he's retiring. He's not running again. There's nothing Trump can hold over his head. Same thing with Tom Tillis. Tom Tillis is retiring. He very clearly is going to go for some sort of a left-wing job instead of a right-wing job on the way out the door. I mean, you can write that one down. It's a guarantee. That's the kind of thing he's going to go for. Maybe a media pundit, something like that. Tom Tillis doesn't need anything from Trump anymore. He has nothing left to lose. Lisa Murkowski in Alaska, she owes her entire political career to Mitch McConnell. He, for all intents and purposes, owns that woman because she would already have been out of the Senate if Mitch McConnell hadn't stepped in to save her. Lisa Murkowski hates Trump. There's that. Susan Collins, well, Susan Collins is who Susan Collins is. She's never going to step up and be that right-wing stalwart because she is a senator from a blue state, and so she has to be half a Democrat. I, again, excuse Susan Collins because I understand the demographics of Maine. I mean, even this guy has a shot to win.
3: Now, again, this is a text that got sent, so, like, we can place the time, right? This is in August. How does she know it's a Nazi tattoo in August of last year and you don't know it's a Nazi tattoo in August of last year?
4: Well, she certainly didn't send that text to me. So whoever she sent it to and was talking to, I can't say why, but I will say that I certainly didn't know. And the text messages she's sending to friends who may have recognized it, they didn't tell me that. So,
2: what? Who put this Nazi tattoo on my chest? All right, we still have a couple hours. 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
14: 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Guaranteed human.
17: President Trump says the Iran war will end in a deal or finish the hard way. Trump said ultimately Tehran has no choice but to reach an agreement. He told NBC News Iran hasn't made a deal yet because prior administrations haven't asked for as much out of the regime. Trump added they're strong and they're proud, so it's a very hard thing for them. A senior Iranian official described talks with the United States as being in a deadlock. Defense Secretary Pete Hegseth is urging European leaders to remain vigilant against the threat of dangerous ideologies posed by modern-day immigration. Speaking at an American cemetery in Normandy today, the 82nd anniversary of D-Day, Hegseth warned Western allies' beaches are now being stormed by boatloads of immigrants bringing different ideologies to the continent. Golden Tempo is the winner of the 158th Belmont Stakes. The horse took first in the Kentucky Derby earlier this year, but skipped the Preakness Stakes. Commandment took second, and Renegade took third at New York's Saratoga Racecourse. Golden Tempo was ridden in both the Belmont and Derby by Jose Ortiz. Trainer Cherie DeVoe is now the first female trainer to win two Triple Crown races in the same year. The body of an Auburn University student who had been missing in Japan for a week has been found. Lisa Carton reports.
18: James Higginbotham was on a family trip when he disappeared, leading to a search by police and local volunteers. He was last seen at the Kyoto train station on May 29th. His mother, Nancy Higginbotham, shared on social media Saturday that his body had been found by a volunteer search and rescue group. His mother said he walked away from his parents after she used ChatGPT to help find restaurants and sites in the area.
17: McDonald's is modernizing more than just its menu. Restaurant Business Magazine reports the fast food giant is testing a new AI order-taking system at its drive-thrus called Arshik at five locations across the country. The initiative is part of the company's new brand strategy called McDonald's Next. I'm Rob Martier.
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17: Subaru is recalling nearly 70,000 vehicles for a defect that could cause the moonroof glass panels to detach. The recall includes nearly 70,000 2026 Subaru Forester and Forester hybrid vehicles. If you have kids, especially teens, then you may have heard them squealing about 6-7 and seeing it all over social media. Well, you're not alone, and this weekend is exactly why it's back. Monica Nelson reports.
0: June 7th or 6-7 lines up with a viral meme that blew up on TikTok a couple years ago. It started with a clip from a rap track where the words 6-7 repeat, and a video of a kid yelling it courtside pushed it into full-blown internet chaos. The joke is that it doesn't really mean anything at all, and that's what makes it funny. Now every year when the calendar hits 6-7, the meme gets a second life. People post it just to be in on the joke. So if you hear 6-7 this weekend, don't overthink it. It's just the internet being the internet.
19: 6-7.
0: I'm Monica Nelson.
17: Over 1,000 people are reportedly being invited to the wedding of Taylor Swift and Travis Kelce. TMZ says the celebrity couple will be taking their vows at Madison Square Garden in New York City and that it's scheduled for July 3rd. The report says Swift and Kelce have gone to great lengths to ensure privacy, which includes communicating with invitees by text rather than by physical invitations. It says Madison Square Garden was chosen because it has no windows and it has underground parking for guests seeking privacy. New Yorkers can expect streets around the venue to be closed off during the event. The Swift-Kelce wedding may stop traffic. If the Knicks win the NBA title, that will stop the city. The Knicks stole home court in the NBA Finals. The team took down the Spurs 105-104 from San Antonio to take a 2-0 lead in the best-of-seven series. Knicks coach Mike Brown.
22: Obviously, they made their run towards the end, and, you know, we could have folded.
17: Game 3 is at Madison Square Garden on Monday. The cheap tickets are going for well into the five figures. I'm Rob Martier.
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3: Abby someone. Abby who?
4: Abby Normal.
5: What do you do, Carl?
6: Carl is a inventor slash entrepreneur.
7: Yeah, I'm still looking for that home run, you know? I mean, when I saw the iPod first time, I was like, you know, I could have kicked myself.
6: That was so hard on him.
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11: Roger, ready to move out.
12: Hello, everyone. I'm Carl Amari, and this is Hollywood 360, the radio show that presents all things entertainment, including trivia contests and games, movie reviews, celebrity interviews, showbiz news, and classic radio shows. My co-host is the vivacious Lisa Wolf. In this hour, Dane Clark stars in a tale well calculated to keep us in suspense from 1945. But first, it's real or ridiculous. Lisa will provide back-in-the-day information. I must decide if they're real or ridiculous while you play along at home. Right, Lisa?
13: That is real, Carl. Yeah. Back-in-the-day, things that happened back or did day. Not happen.
12: Oh.
13: I hope you guys enjoyed your Lou Malnati's pizza. I lost a few weeks back, and I paid my debt tonight.
12: A little spinach pizza.
13: Right, but if you get all of these correct, Carl, I'll do it again, because I feel confident that you will not.
12: Wow, it's going to break your bank account.
13: That's right.
12: Okay.
13: All right.
12: I get them all right. How many are there?
13: There are 12.
12: Oh, shh.
13: But it's 50-50.
12: All right.
13: And you lived back in the day.
12: Yeah.
13: So there's that.
12: All right. Let's
13: okay.
12: try this.
13: Back in the day, airlines handed out complimentary cigarettes during flights.
12: No.
13: Real or ridiculous?
12: Ridiculous.
13: It is real.
12: No way.
13: Yes, it is. So major there's no pizza, but major airlines, including United Airlines, allowed smoking on board.
12: I know they allowed it because I remember.
13: Right.
12: When they
13: I remember they
12: it.
13: Used to smoke.
12: But they handed them out?
13: I guess they did.
12: Wow. Okay.
13: Isn't that crazy?
12: All right.
13: People installed carpet on bathroom walls in the 1970s.
14: What?
12: Yeah, real.
13: Carpet on bathroom walls.
12: Yeah.
13: That is real.
12: Yeah.
13: Shag carpet covered bathroom basements.
12: Shag, baby.
13: Practically every surface.
12: Yeah.
13: I mean, we all had shag carpeting, right? Did you have shag carpeting?
12: I sure did.
13: What color was your shag carpeting?
12: I think it was red.
13: Sure it was. Okay.
12: Brings back fond memories.
13: That's right. A company sold diet water with negative calories.
12: Diet water with negative calories? No.
13: No, that is correct. Yeah. No, that never happened. TVs came built into giant wooden cabinets with doors.
12: Oh, yeah. Absolutely.
13: Remember that?
12: Absolutely.
13: Yes. Zenith, RCA, they sold those furniture-style televisions.
12: Yep.
13: The 60s. Kids rode freely in pickup truck beds on highways.
12: They wrote, yeah, absolutely
13: they
12: true.
13: They sure did. It was coming from the 50s to the 80s.
12: No seatbelts in
13: no
12: the back seat of those belt trucks.
13: No seatbelt laws.
12: Oh, yeah.
13: I know. I mean, even without a law, I mean, that just seems crazy.
12: Yeah. I mean, yes. I mean, can you imagine? I remember that. I remember doing it.
13: Yeah.
12: I remember being
13: you
12: in the back.
13: Just hop on and go.
12: It's like, hey, let's go.
13: Yeah.
12: All right. You didn't even think about safety.
13: That's right. We didn't.
12: Mm-mm.
13: We used to have those seats in the station wagon that faced the window.
12: Oh,
13: it was
12: yeah.
13: like a couch across. There were no seat belts there.
12: Yeah.
13: Crazy.
12: Mm-hmm.
13: Burger King released hamburger scented perfume in Japan.
12: No.
13: They did. BK launched flame grilled fragrance in 2015.
12: I hate when I miss them.
13: Flame grilled fragrance. That's sort
12: gross
13: of
12: gross as
13: kind
12: gross.
13: Of a tongue twister.
12: It's almost one of the grossest things.
13: That's
12: I've
13: a bad
12: ever.
13: One.
12: Ugh.
13: People put shag carpet on refrigerator doors in the 1970s.
12: No, I don't think so.
13: They did not.
12: No.
13: That would be kind of icky. Families rented telephones from the phone company instead of owning them.
12: Yeah. Sometimes they did.
13: Yes, that is true. I remember that.
12: Mm-hmm.
13: Renting the phone from AT&T and you paid by the month.
12: Nuts.
13: That's crazy.
12: Yeah.
13: Grocery stores used conveyor belts that carried groceries to customers' cars.
12: No way.
13: It is real.
12: No.
13: Stores, including Piggly Wiggly.
12: Oh, I hate when I miss.
13: Experimented with outdoor conveyor systems in the 1940s
12: nuts.
13: And 50s. I know. I didn't know about that,
12: that
13: one.
12: That didn't work.
13: I guess not, because they're not doing it. Wouldn't that be nice, though? No?
12: You know what gets me really angry? When I go to the grocery store, and then they ask me, do you need any help getting this to your car?
13: Why does make you angry?
12: Do I look like I need someone to help me?
13: You can't tell from looking at somebody what their challenges are.
12: Do I look like I need someone to take my groceries to my car?
13: Are you kidding?
12: Does that happen to you? Do they ask you?
13: Sometimes. It depends what store you're going to.
12: I mean, I'm like,
13: Jewel asks,
12: I'm
13: but
12: like,
13: I don't take it. But guess what?
12: I take offense.
13: Do you?
12: Yeah. And I take
13: offense. And you can't think of anything else.
12: I take a
13: and
12: gate.
13: A wagon. So the reason you shouldn't take offense and the reason that they should ask you.
12: I mean, have you looked at how in shape I am? I feel like saying, what are you talking
13: here's
12: about?
13: The thing.
8: They're just being nice.
13: Just so you know, Carl, people have challenges
12: insult.
13: That are not easily observed.
12: Take a look at this specimen and then say, do I need
13: that
12: help?
13: That is some specimen.
12: All right.
13: Hotels charged extra for rooms without color televisions. That doesn't even make sense.
12: No, they didn't.
13: I think what this supposed to be was they charged extra for rooms with color televisions.
12: Okay.
13: And that is real.
12: Yeah, real.
13: That was my error. They used to advertise color TV.
12: Why don't you do
13: TV.
12: Your work correctly,
13: I just
12: Lisa?
13: I fixed it.
12: Why don't you, instead of doing it here when you get to the radio station.
13: That's so funny. We used to have somebody that worked with us that used to do that.
12: She's no longer with
13: that
12: the group.
13: Is, she wasn't with us
12: she'd
13: for very long.
12: She'd come to the radio station and then do all her segments. And
13: she'd sit down and go in the conference room.
12: Lisa and I were like,
13: and we're about to start the show. And she's like, wait, I just have to do my segment.
12: So guess what?
13: She's gone.
12: She's out of here.
13: She's gone. All right. Companies sold canned Hollywood Air to tourists.
12: Canned Hollywood Air? I can't believe that.
13: No, I don't think so. Here's the last one.
12: Yeah.
13: A cereal company released gravy flavored breakfast cereal.
12: All right. Real.
13: Nah, I made that up.
12: I hate when I get them wrong.
13: I know you do.
12: I didn't miss too many.
13: No, you did not.
12: Not
13: just
12: enough
13: a
12: to get a
13: pizza. Here or there. That's for sure.
12: You know
13: sure.
12: what? We're going to listen to Suspense.
13: I'm excited.
12: When we come back from the break, starring Dane Clark. Stick around.
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0: And now back to Hollywood 360 with Carl Amari.
13: Carl, did you know that half of all adults have high blood pressure? I mean, you probably do know that because you are part of that half.
12: I do. But you know what? Let me tell you something. This is true. Thursday, I had my checkup, okay? And I told my doctor, because he was like, your blood pressure is pretty darn good. It looks like it's gone down a little bit. Guess what? I told him, I'm using 120 Life, and he had heard of it. And he said, fantastic, keep using it. I've only been using it for a few weeks, and it has lowered my blood pressure. And you know what, too? It tastes delicious. You just mix it in water, and I use it when I work out in the morning, and it's lowering my blood pressure, Lisa. It's fantastic.
13: Right. So, you know, you should try 120 Life. It's not a gimmick. It's a real, you know, medically appropriate powder,
12: yeah,
13: right? Is that what you use?
12: They have liquid version or you have powder. You mix it with water.
13: So you're supposed to try it for 14 days. 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Measure your blood pressure before and after. And for you, it obviously is working beautifully.
12: Yeah.
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12: 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Those will be on digital download links. All right, Lisa, it's time for Suspense, starring Dane Clark. And we air Suspense a lot here because not only do we have master source material of Suspense, but it's probably the best series ever from the golden age of radio. Started in 1942, lasted until 1962, almost 1,000 broadcasts. And anyone who was anyone was on Suspense. And Dane Clark, who is a very good film actor, appears in this episode of Suspense. We're going to go back to a broadcast date of April 5th, 1945. It's called A Guy Gets Lonely. It's sponsored by your favorite potent potable, Roma Wines. Lisa never comes to the studio without at least 1 gallon of Roma Wines.
13: You got it.
12: To get through
13: the
12: this
13: evening
12: show.
13: With you.
12: I understand.
13: Yep.
12: I'm a lot.
13: Yes,
12: I understand. Let's tune this in. Part one of Suspense.
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17: And with a drama called A Guy Gets Lonely, and with the performance of Mr. Dane Clark as Eddie Lewis, Roma Wines hope indeed to keep you in suspense.

0: Have you ever been lonely? Desperately lonely? Well, there's an emptiness in the pit of your stomach that no food can remove. There's a coldness about people's faces that make you shudder. And you do silly things when you're lonely. Maybe that explains what happened to me. Maybe. Anyhow, I was hanging around the shooting gallery in one of those Broadway penny arcades that night, one of those places where you can play a game of chess, get your fortune told, have 10 shots at Hitler, all 15 cents. And I was alone, as usual, thinking the dull, drab, dreary things a guy thinks about when he's alone. When suddenly an old man standing next to me said,
1: Well, my aim is not what it used to be. Oh, got a match, my boy?
0: Match? Oh, sure, here.
1: Oh, thank you. You haven't by any chance got a cigarette to go with that match, have you, son?
0: Of course, here, take one.
1: Oh, thanks again. You know, with cigarettes so scarce nowadays, the only way a gentleman gets a smoke is to buy them himself.
0: Yep. Mm.
1: Thank you, thank you. What's the matter, kid? You look like your ship came in, only your mother-in-law was aboard.
0: Oh, nothing.
1: Oh, come on. Fess up to old Horace. I'm Beatrice Bearfax without the girdle.
0: Well, I'm just fed up with this town, that's all.
1: Oh, there's nothing wrong with this town, kid. Like all other towns?
0: Yeah, except the one you grew up in.
1: Well, I suppose you're right. You know what you need is a little diversion. Huh? Oh, here, my man. These guns up again, will you?
2: Yes, sir. Both guns, chum.
1: Naturally. You'll try it again, won't you, sir?
3: All right, sir.
0: Okay.
1: You know, I think perhaps I've got just the right medicine for your homesickness, young fellow.
0: Well, what's that?
1: A girl.
0: A girl?
1: Yes. Don't tell me you've never heard of them. Well, if you haven't, bless me. I don't want to be the one to tell you.
2: And there we
0: no,
2: are.
0: It's not that.
2: Here you are, sir. That'll be $2.
1: $2?
2: That's right, chum. There's a war on, in case you haven't heard. Ammunition's kind of hard to get nowadays.
1: Oh, well, as a matter of fact, it's a little dark in here, and my eyes aren't what they used to be, so perhaps I'll simply forget.
0: No. Here's the money. Go on. Go ahead, Pop. Shoot.
1: Wouldn't care to make a small wager on this, would you, my boy? As I say, my eyes...
0: No, thanks.
1: Well, as I was saying, son, I have a splendid idea. Now, tomorrow, being the Sabbath, my wife and I are bound for Minnewanka on a peaceful little fishing expedition. If you'd care to accompany us, there is a faint chance, just a faint chance, mind you, that I might round up a beautiful young lady who will make it a foursome.
0: Well, wouldn't that be too much trouble?
1: Oh, not at all, son. Meet me here tomorrow at 9. What do you say?
0: Gee, that... Well, that's swell, except that...
1: Except what? Do you mind if I shoot first?
0: No, go ahead. Except that I've never been fishing before in my life.
1: Well, don't worry about it.
0: Hey, your eyes aren't too bad.
1: Well, with a fish, the big thing is not so much your experience...

0: The idea of not being alone again on Sunday is what excited me. I didn't give much thought to the girl until I saw her. If you've ever seen a truly beautiful woman walking toward you, you'll know what I'm talking about. First, you see the tiny gray silhouette in the distance, and then the figure seems to spring to life. Each curve rounds into place, and finally you see the smooth oval face and the long auburn hair dancing in the breeze. And before you know it, you're in a trance, that's all. That must have been what happened to me when I first saw Jolie, because I don't remember much of anything until I heard myself saying... Oh, hey, what's that?
1: A worm, silly. You can't fish without a worm.
0: Do I have to?
1: Well, of course. As captain of this boat, I promise to bring in more fish than Horace. Wow. I order you to put that worm on the hook.
0: No, it shakes.
1: Rather gracefully, don't you think?
0: Kind of reminds me of a shimmy queen in a burlesque show. Oh.
1: There. Oh. Now you did it. Easy, wasn't it? Now drop your line in the water.
0: Okay. Well, where's the fish?
1: Patience, lad, patience. The fish hasn't had a chance to read your advertisement yet.
0: Well, if they could only see you, Jolly, I doubt if they'd bother with my line at all.
1: Oh, your line isn't bad, Eddie. This isn't so bad at all.
0: I guess in the next few hours I told her just about all I could remember about myself, about wanting to be an actor and leaving home and coming to this town and the disappointments and how I decided to go home while I still had some money left. And how lonely I was. How terribly lonely I was. And before she left that night, she wouldn't let me take her home, I made a date for the next night. It's funny how quick you can get to feel that way about somebody when you're lonely. We met in the Astor lobby, and after we talked for a while...
1: Well, for a slow starter, you certainly poured on in the backstage.
0: No, please don't laugh, Charlie. I'm pretty serious.
1: About what?
0: About you.
1: How about me?
0: Charlie, look. I was planning to go home today. I had the ticket in my pocket, and this morning I turned it in.
1: Oh.
0: Look, I still want to go home, Jolie, but I want you to go with me.
1: You want what?
0: I want you to marry me. Jolie?
1: I heard.
0: Well?
1: You want an answer now?
0: Yes.
1: It's no, Eddie.
0: Oh.
1: I'm sorry.
0: Well... Is there somebody else?
1: No, it isn't that, Eddie. It isn't anything you could possibly imagine. It isn't even that I don't love you, because maybe I do.
0: Jolie!
1: But you see, Eddie, I was going to ask you something tonight, too, and it doesn't stack up very well against what you asked me.
0: Jolie, what? What?
1: Oh, I know it's silly. We've only known each other for 48 hours, and it shouldn't matter, but... Oh, it doesn't matter anyway, now.
0: Jolie, you've got to tell me.
1: It's just an old, old story, Eddie. Such an old story that you probably wouldn't even believe it. That's the trouble.
0: Look, I believe anything you told me.
1: It's about my mother out west and how I support her and how she needs an operation. And I was going to ask you for $1,000.
0: Is that all?
1: That's enough.
0: Oh, Jolie, why did you put me through such a cold sweat for a little thing like that?
1: Well, it's pretty complicated.
0: Oh,
1: Eddie.
0: What's complicated about it? Look, Jolie. Look, here's a ring. It's all I've got right now, but I wish you'd wear it.
1: Oh, it's beautiful.
0: An old Samoan chief gave it to me when I was in Tahiti. Go ahead, look inside.
1: To Eddie Lewis from Question Mark.
0: Yeah, I had that engraved in it when I got back to the States. I never did know the old guy's name. Will you wear it?
1: Eddie, I'll meet you here tomorrow for lunch. And if I'm wearing the ring, third finger left hand, you'll know that I do.
0: All right. Jolie.
1: Yes?
0: Do you want the money now?
1: No, Eddie, no. Not now.
2: That's the first portion of Suspense with A Guy Gets Lonely, starring Dane Clark, from April 5th, 1945. 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And then just after this, maybe a few months after this, he got cast as Sam Spade on CBS as well. 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
2: 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Okay, listening to Suspense, Lisa Wolf and Mike Bubblebath Costella. This is called A Guy Gets Lonely, and that's true.
15: You would know.
2: A guy can get lonely, that's for sure. Dane Clark starring, April 5th, 1945. Here's the conclusion to Suspense.
0: The next day I was there waiting for her, way ahead of time again, but this time she was late. After a half hour, I began to get worried. Then I began to get scared. And after a full hour had gone by and she still hadn't shown up, I was half crazy and... Then I felt a hand on my arm and a voice speaking over my shoulder.
12: You, waiting for somebody?
0: That's right.
12: A lady?
0: Yeah, what about it?
12: Was your name the, Eddie Lewis?
0: Yes. Say, what do you know about the fact that I'm...
12: We found your name written in lipstick on the back of a bathroom door up on the 10th floor. After it, it said, ask the lobby, 1 o'clock. So we, sort of put two and two together. You see, I'm from headquarters, Eddie.
0: What?
12: I'm a detective.
0: Detective? Listen, if you know anything about Jorley Andrews, I was supposed to meet her here about an hour ago, and she
12: hasn't... Would she have been wearing this ring by any chance?
0: Well, that's right. That's my ring. Where is she?
12: She's down at the city morgue, Eddie. She's dead.
16: For Suspense, Roma Wines are bringing you as star Mr. Dane Clark, whom you have heard in the first act of A Guy Gets Lonely, a radio play by Don Paul Nathanson, which is Roma Wine's presentation tonight of Suspense. And now Roma Wines bring back to our Hollywood soundstage Dane Clark as Eddie in A Guy Gets Lonely, a play well calculated to keep you in suspense.

0: It's so busy they wouldn't remember George Washington being in there. That and the time you were seen together by a couple of lake trout. Oh, cut it out, will you, son?
1: All right, go on home, Eddie. I wouldn't leave town just yet, though, if I were you.
2: All right.
1: And, Eddie.
2: Yeah?
1: I wouldn't push that murder theory too far, either.
2: Why?
1: Because you know who's the only possible suspect for murder? That's right. You.
3: First, I didn't know what to do or what to think. I didn't blame the cops. From where they sat, it just didn't make any sense any other way. And then all at once, I knew what I was going to do. First, I moved to another hotel just in case. And then I started growing a full beard and I dyed it black. And my hair, too. You see, I'm a natural blonde, so it turned out pretty good. Good enough to pass off for a night anyway. And I really am an actor. Maybe no Barrymore, but enough to give a fair imitation of an accent. And I got some different clothes, and then I was ready. I began haunting that shooting gallery because I figured the old man had a system. But after about 3 weeks, I'd about given up hope. When one Saturday night, I walked into a little place off Times Square, and I saw him. My heart was jumping through hoops, but I just sort of moseyed around, tried to look as down in the mouth as I could, kept my face out of the light. I felt pretty safe with the beard, so I went over and I stood next to him.
4: Well, my aim seems to be off tonight. Oh, pardon me. You have a match?
3: I reckon I do. Sure, here you are.
4: Oh, thank you. My boy, like to try your skill at the shooting gallery? Perhaps a little wager?
3: Oh, no, thanks. I've just about had enough shooting to last me a lifetime. I just come back from 2 years in the South Pacific.
4: So that's where you got the beard.
3: Yeah, a bunch of us fellas grew them down there. I promised my kinfolk I'd let them see it before I shaved it off.
4: I'm not so sure I would shave it off. It's mightily becoming to
3: you. Thank you, thank you.
4: Where are your folks?
3: Texas. Got a mighty nice little ranch of my own down there. I sure do miss it.
4: Kind of lonely, huh?
3: Oh, you all can say that again, mister.
4: Well, son, if you'd forgive an old man for sticking his nose in somebody's business where he's got no call to...
3: Shucks, no. What's on your mind?
4: I think I know just the medicine for you.
3: Well, what's that?
4: A girl.
3: That was it. That's what I've been waiting for. First, I thought of taking the old devil out in the alley and sweating it out right then and there. Then I thought, no. No, there'll be a girl, and I want to have a talk with that girl. In the meantime, the old man was going on about that fishing trip.
4: If you'd care to join us, my boy, I think I can promise you a very pleasant afternoon.
3: Well, I reckon I couldn't do that. Perhaps if you could make it tomorrow night.
4: Well, now, that might be arranged. Where would you like to have us meet you?
3: Well, couldn't you just sort of give me the young lady's phone number, tell her I was fixing the call?
4: I'm afraid, you see, this particular young lady doesn't have a phone. Well,
3: don't think I'm not downright grateful, mister, or that I wouldn't enjoy your company, but...
4: But you'd rather be alone.
3: Shucks. No, don't get me wrong. I'm no wolf or nothing like that, but... Well, when a fella has his first date with a gal more than 2 years, maybe you can't understand what that means. But...
4: I think maybe I get the general idea, son. I'll tell her to look for a handsome Texan with a beard. Can you be here tomorrow night at, say, 8 o'clock?
3: Oh, I calculate I sure can.
4: Well, then, my boy, you've got yourself a date.
3: The next night I was there in plenty of time. I had plans for that girl, lots of plans. As I got around toward 8 o'clock, I kept looking toward the street entrance, but somehow I must have missed her because the next thing I knew... There was somebody standing beside me, and I heard a voice.
5: Hello there. I'm Joyce Allen.
3: It seemed as though minutes went by before I was able to say a word. If it hadn't been dark where I was sitting, she couldn't have but helped to see that something was wrong. Because the girl was Jolie. My Jolie, who was supposed to be dead. The Jolie that I'd seen it myself at the slab at the city morgue. And somehow I managed to pull myself together and start talking.
5: You're Johnny Farrell, aren't you?
3: Well, yeah, that's right. It was sure mighty nice of you to come.
5: Oh, that's all right. I wasn't doing anything.
3: Is there anything in particular you'd like to do now?
5: No, nothing in particular.
3: Well, I thought maybe you'd like to go dancing or something like that, only I...
5: Only what?
3: Well, I discovered a terrible thing just before you got here, Miss...
0: Ma'am.

0: You can call me Joyce.
1: You see, I left my wallet up in my hotel room.
0: Oh?
1: If you all wouldn't mind stopping by there with me for a minute while I pick it up, then we could...
0: Now, suppose while we're up there, I can look over your etchings.
1: Oh, or... no, ma'am. I ain't that kind. Honest, I'm not. But if you don't want to go, it...
0: Oh, what's the difference? Come on, let's go. You always keep it this dark in here?
1: Well, there's a couple of bulbs burn out. I told them to have them fixed.
0: Oh, well, never mind. Where's that wallet?
1: In the closet there, my other suit. Say, Joyce.
0: Yes?
1: Would you mind if I stepped in here and sort of slicked up a little before we went out?
0: No, no. Go right ahead.
1: I went into the bathroom and got out my razor. My plans were still the same. I excused myself a minute before we came upstairs, and I made the phone call that I'd planned to. But there was a couple of little extra flourishes to be added on now that I hadn't figured on before. First, I shaved off my beard. Then I went to work on the hair dye with some rubbing alcohol. It came out pretty easy. And I was almost ready when I heard her voice in the next room.
2: Jolie!
1: Yes?
2: I think maybe I'd better go home.
1: You mean you reckon you don't want to go out with me?
2: Oh, well, it isn't you, Johnny, but...
1: Well, what is it?
2: You'll think I'm crazy if I tell you.
1: No, I won't. What is it?
2: Well, you sort of remind me of someone.
1: Who?
2: Oh, just someone I used to know.
1: Oh, but Joyce, I'm all ready to go now.
2: Well?
1: Only first I thought maybe we better have a little more light on the subject.
0: Well, I thought you said you didn't have any...
1: Hello, Jolie.
0: Eddie.
1: That's right.
0: Eddie,
1: I thought I'd never catch up with you. All right, Jolie, all right. Give.
0: What?
1: Come on, talk and talk fast. Who was that other girl, the one they thought was you, the one who's dead?
0: Well, she was my sister.
1: Sister? What happened to her?
0: I don't know.
1: What kind of a racket are you and the old man running anyway?
0: Well, Horace is... He's my father, Eddie. He's my stepfather,
1: oh,
0: anyway.
1: Oh, that's nice. It's very nice. It keeps it all in the family, huh?
0: Oh, Eddie, you can think anything you want to. Nothing could be quite bad enough, but... Please believe me, I wasn't playing any games with you.
1: No?
0: No! That's why I sent Evelyn that day, my sister. I gave her your ring so you'd know she really came from me. I just couldn't face her myself.
1: Face me with what?
0: With what Horace and I had planned to do to you.
1: The old shakedown, huh?
0: I guess so. Evelyn was horrified anyway when she got wind of it. She was a funny girl. She belonged to one of those religious sects, and she said we'd have to atone for our sins. Be punished. No.
1: Maybe you better start from the beginning.
0: Well, that's about all. We were awfully hard up. And Mother really was sick. And I'd borrowed some money once from a man I'd met. I paid it back that time, but it gave Horace ideas. He wheedled and threatened and said our mother might die, and... Well, I'd had a couple of pretty raw deals pulled on me out here, and I just didn't care anymore, I guess. That is... Till I met you.
1: Yeah, and so you sent your sister to me to confess all, and she jumped out of the window instead. Is that what you think happened?
0: I don't know.
1: Then why didn't you tell me what you knew then?
0: Well, I wouldn't have brought Evelyn back to life. And Horace said we'd all go to prison, and... You see, Mother didn't know what was going on. It would have broken her heart.
1: Yes, but you went right back at it again.
0: Well, Horace said if he'd had just a little money, he'd go away. He'd leave us alone and go back east.
1: And I was supposed to be the next victim as Johnny Farrell with a ranch in Texas.
0: No, Eddie, no. Not after I met you.
1: No.
0: You were before, were you? Oh, Eddie, maybe if you knew a little more about what a girl is up against in this town, you'd understand.
3: Telegram. Well, I had a hunch about you, my boy.
0: Horace!
1: Why, you...
3: Oh, don't try anything foolish. I'm quite expert with this little gun, as you may recall, my boy. Now, I suggest we close the door and have a nice, quiet talk just between ourselves. That's better. So, in spite of all my admonitions, you still persist in this confessional mood, do you, my dear?
0: Horace, what are you going to do?
3: You young people may not see it quite my way, but... I'm an old man, and I don't fancy the notion of spending my remaining years behind bars. Quite a penalty for extortion, you know.
1: You're telling me.
3: And so I'm afraid there's going to be a little accident up here. Something like the accident that happened to poor Evelyn.
1: So you did kill her?
3: Well, technically, yes, I did assist her through that window after she insisted on making a scene.
1: Why, you...
3: Evelyn was always excitable, you know. Really not quite normal, I'm afraid.
0: Oh, Horace, you're mad.
3: Now, my dear, I want you to write a little note. See, there's paper and pen over there on the desk. And you will say, darling, forgive me, but it will be best this way for both of us. And sign your name.
0: You must be mad to think I'd do such a thing.
3: You wouldn't like to see me kill your lover here, would you? Yes, these old eyes can still tell love when they see it.
4: Jolly, look, don't do it. Don't do it. Can't you see he's going to kill us both anyway?
0: Horace, will you promise,
3: then? Of course I will. That's it, my dear. Write it down just as I told you.
4: There's only one thing wrong with all this, Horace. Do you want to know what it is?
3: Naturally.
4: I've already called the police. They're waiting for me in the lobby right now. And if I'm not down there in about 5 minutes, they'll be up here.
3: Oh, dear. This is embarrassing, isn't it?
4: Isn't it?
3: I think perhaps you'd better get on that telephone, my boy. Give directions for the officers to go away immediately. Say that you no longer have any need of them.
4: Well, all right. Hello? Hello, desk? You know those two men who are waiting in the lobby for me? Well, tell them to get up here as fast as they can.
3: You!
0: Horace, no!
4: Jolly! Why, you won't...
3: Oh, no.
4: Jolly! Jolly, are you all right?
0: I think so. It's only my shoulder.
4: Oh, darling, you shouldn't have gotten
0: in. I'd rather have had it been me than you.
4: Look, I'll call a doctor.
5: What's going on here? We heard a shot.
4: Look, there's the man who's responsible for the suicide of Jolly Andrews. Oh, only it wasn't a suicide. He killed her. It wasn't Jolly Andrews. That's Jolly Andrews over here.
5: What are you talking
4: hello,
5: about?
4: Hello, hello, hello. I've got to get a doctor. Wait a minute, will you?
5: All right.
4: Hello?
5: Look,
4: don't you understand? Look, that isn't Jolly Andrews. That's dead. That's Jolly Andrews over there.
5: You're not making sense, man.
4: Look, fella, look. I met this guy at a hotel.
5: Yeah?
4: And then we went fishing, and then we put the worms on a hook, and...
5: Yeah, yeah.
4: And then she was in the slab, and she was dead. Only she's not dead. She's wonderful. We're going to get married. See, I love her. And then Horace and I were in the shooting gallery. Then I met him, and I dyed my hair.

0: And so closes A Guy Gets Lonely, in which Roma Wines have brought you Mr. Dane Clark as star of tonight's study in Suspense.
1: Before our star returns to the microphone, let me say a word for Roma Wines, the sponsor of Suspense. Elsa Maxwell is known the world over for her great charm as a hostess. 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
3: This is Dane Clark. That I enjoyed appearing on Suspense goes without saying, all of us do. Next week's show sounds like it'll be really swell. It's a story written by one of the great contemporary masters of the art of suspense, Dashiell Hammett. And starring in it will be two of your favorite Hollywood people, John Payne and Stuart Irwin. I'll surely want to catch the one next Thursday, and I know you will, too.
0: Suspense is produced, edited, and directed by William Spear. Dane Clark appeared through the courtesy of Warner Brothers and will soon be seen with Dennis Morgan in their production, God is My Co-Pilot. Next Thursday, same time, John Payne will be your star of Suspense.
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1: And that's Suspense from April 5th, 1945. A Guy Gets Lonely, starring Dane Clark, sponsored by Roma Wines, as heard on CBS. 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
2: All right, so here's the deal, Carl. Last week when we did the show and you didn't know who sang the song, you continued to guess the Ramones. And I know you weren't trying to be funny. Yeah. You were really guessing
1: the Ramones?
2: No, here's the funny thing. I don't know anything about the Ramones. I don't know anything
1: Me
2: that they
1: neither.
2: Sing.
1: Me neither.
2: I don't know where that came from, but I promised you that I would look into it.
1: Yeah.
2: So for this episode of Hollywood 360, This Month in Music History will all be music by the Ramones.
1: Okay.
2: I don't know any of these songs, but these are the top Ramones songs.
1: We'll learn something.
2: Here's the first one.
1: I've heard this.
2: This is the biggest hit of the Ramones. It's called Blitzkrieg Bop.
1: Blitzkrieg Bop?
2: Yes. 1976.
1: Yeah.
2: You know this one?
1: Yeah.
2: I may have heard it, but I don't know it.
1: I mean, it's not my cup of tea.
2: Right.
1: But it's
2: the Ramones.
1: This has gotten a lot of airplay.
2: Yeah, this is the one song that I think put them on the board. The others I've never even heard of.
1: But yeah.
2: Here we go. This is Blitzkrieg Bop by the Ramones. This is the opening track on their self-titled debut album.
1: Okay. Thanks, Lisa Wolf.
2: Sure.
1: More of Hollywood 360 after this.
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1: All right, in our next hour, it's comedy, Red Skelton style from 1946. But first, we're going to play Stump the Host. Lisa will present fan favorite movies. I'll try to guess while you play along at home. Right, Lisa?
2: That's right, Carl.
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0: New York Knicks lead the San Antonio Spurs 2-0 in the NBA Finals. They beat the Spurs 105-104 in a nail-biter in San Antonio last night to win their 13th straight playoff game. The Spurs' Victor Wembanyama led the scoring with 29 points in the losing effort. Game 3 heads back to Madison Square Garden Monday night. I'm Rob Martier.
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19: Hello, everyone. I'm Carl Amari, and this is Hollywood 360, the radio show that presents all things entertainment, including trivia contests and games, movie reviews, celebrity interviews, showbiz news, and classic radio shows. My co-host is the captivating Lisa Wolf. In this hour, it's comedy with the Red Skelton Show from 1946. But first, it's Stump the Host. To Stump the Host, Lisa will present fan favorite movies. I'll try to guess while you play along at home. Right, Lisa?
20: That's right. I don't think I'm going to stump you, but I do think that you will enjoy and appreciate these movies.
19: Yeah?
20: So let's see how it goes. These are all great movies, and I'm looking at them. They're mostly comedies.
21: I'm sorry. That is a really boring story.
19: Yeah.
20: It's
19: so
20: not
19: why don't
20: a
19: you
20: story.
19: Just get right to it?
20: Let's do it.
19: Yeah.
22: No, it's not me.
23: Yes, it is you. Please go back to your seat.
22: Yes, I'm with
19: oh
22: you.
19: Oh, my gosh.
20: I love this scene.
19: One of the funniest movies of all time.
23: No, you're not. You were just out here and you put sunglasses on. Out.
22: I don't want to.
19: Oh, my gosh,
22: she can have
19: Lisa.
22: My seat, okay, everyone should experience first class.
19: One of the funniest movies of all time. You ready?
20: I'm ready.
19: Baby Mama. No, I'm sorry. I'm sorry, not Baby Mama. Not Baby Mama.
20: And you said it was such
19: conviction. No, that's not what. I was distracted.
20: Were you really?
19: This is, oh, gosh.
20: Okay. Okay, Big Shot, you were so clear.
19: I know the movie.
20: I know you do. But the name of this
19: she's getting
20: is
19: wet.
20: Stump the
19: she's
20: Host.
19: Getting married.
20: Yes, I know you know the movie. That's
19: is something
20: that's
19: wedding?
20: Kristen Wiig.
19: Is wedding in the title?
20: It's not. That
19: What's
20: was
19: the title
20: Kristen
19: again?
20: Wiig.
19: What's the title of this
20: well,
19: movie?
20: Well, I'm going to make you think about it for a little while.
19: I'm wrong. All right.
20: You are wrong.
19: Right.
20: I did stump the host.
19: I know it, but...
20: I know you do, but I'm stumping you anyways.
19: One of the funniest movies of all time.
20: Nominated for an Academy Award for Best Supporting Actress for Melissa McCarthy and Best Original Screenplay.
19: So funny.
20: This was in 2011.
19: All right, what's the name of the movie?
20: Bridesmaids.
19: Oh, yeah, Bridesmaids.
20: It's the best. That scene in particular,
19: I
20: watched it over and over when I was...
19: When she's drunk and she's trying to get a seat in first class.
20: Yes. Ugh. And she's sitting.
19: Kristen Wiig.
20: She's so good.
19: She's so underrated, I think. I think she's amazing. She can do drama.
20: We know that she is.
19: She can do comedy. She can do everything.
20: That scene is particularly great.
19: All right.
20: Here we go.
19: Should have remembered that.
20: Yeah.
0: Einstein has just become the world's first time traveler.
19: All right.
0: I sent him into the future.
19: Mm-hmm.
0: 1 minute into the future, to be exact. And precisely 1:21 a.m. in 0 seconds, we shall catch up with him.
19: Michael J. Fox starring.
20: That's right.
19: Back to the Future.
20: Back to the Future, 1985.
19: Wow.
20: Right, Marty McFly.
19: I'd like to go back to 1985.
20: Wouldn't that be fun?
19: You know, I would like to just go back to that year. That's it.
20: I would like to go back that year, knowing what I know now,
19: and I wouldn't know Mike, but you know what? I'd meet you in the future.
20: That's right.
19: Yeah.
20: I'll go back with you. I would love to do that.
19: 1985, wow.
20: Yeah, and the DeLorean.
19: Wow.
20: Oh, my gosh.
19: I would be 22 years old.
20: Wouldn't that be nice?
19: 22.
20: Wouldn't it be nice?
19: Gosh.
20: Yeah.
19: I'm more handsome now, but still, I'd like to go back then.
20: Yeah. Well, if you think so.
19: Yeah. Supposed to have a positive attitude about
20: yourself.
19: Keep
20: saying it. Keep saying it.
19: Positive self.
20: I know, but you have to have some self-awareness, too.
19: Yeah, that's true.
20: Okay. All right. I didn't know you when you were 22, but, I mean, that's your prime.
19: You were 21, and I was 22.
20: I would say we were in our prime.
19: Gosh.
20: Yeah.
19: Yeah.
20: All right. Here's the next one.
1: I'm new in town and I'm awfully lonely. I wondered if you wouldn't mind buying me lunch.
20: Oh, yeah.
19: Dustin Hoffman.
20: Yes. A bad voice.
1: George. It's Michael Dorsey.
20: I love that. It's Michael Dorsey.
1: Last time you got me a job, it was a tomato.
19: It was a tomato. That's Sidney Pollack there that plays his agent, and I think he directed the movie.
1: God, I begged you to get some therapy.
19: To get some therapy.
20: And this is called. You've got to come up with it.
19: I mean,
20: 1982 comedy. That was Dustin Hoffman. We've got Jessica Lange and Terry Garr and Bill Murray.
19: Yeah,
20: Gina Davis.
19: Isn't Jessica Lange in it? Right.
20: Yes.
19: Yeah.
20: He was in love with her.
19: I just can't remember the name.
20: Tootsie.
19: Okay.
20: Tootsie. Nominated for 10 Academy Awards. No, you didn't get it.
19: No, I know.
20: But Jessica Lange was
19: the
20: only
19: movie.
20: Winner.
19: I
20: know you did, but
19: Tootsie.
20: Yeah. All right.
19: Okay.
20: All right. You like this next one too.
19: All right.
9: Mike Tyson. This is my favorite part coming up right now.
19: Oh, this is great.
20: Mm-hmm.
9: I can feel it coming in the air.
19: Oh my God.
20: I love this scene.
9: You're close, my guy.
17: Oh Lord.
19: They go to Las Vegas.
20: That's right.
9: This moment for my life.
19: He can't sing. He's even worse than I am.
20: I love this.
19: And he punches him and knocks him out.
20: Bradley Cooper, Ed Helms, Zach Galifianakis.
19: Yeah.
20: They travel to Las Vegas for the bachelor party to celebrate Doug's marriage.
19: Yeah, I don't remember the
20: name
19: of it.
20: There's a sequel. There's a third one.
19: I don't remember the name of it.
20: This is The Hangover, 2009. Yes.
19: Oh, I hate when
20: so
19: I can't
20: so good.
19: I can't, I'm not good at remembering comedy titles
20: really?
19: For some reason. Yeah.
20: All right, we'll do something other than comedy next
19: week.
20: Yeah,
19: like if you were to do like mob movies or something like that.
20: I will. I'll do that.
19: Okay.
20: I'll do Carl movies next
19: week. Yeah, mob movies.
20: Okay, yes, sir. You got it. All right, here's a Lisa movie.
19: All right.
24: Most women at one time or another have faked it. How do you know?
19: Oh, this is When Harry Met Sally.
20: I love this.
19: Right?
20: Yes. Listen to this. Oh.
24: Right.
19: Yeah.
24: I forgot.
19: Meg Ryan.
20: That's right.
19: Billy Crystal. Okay.
20: Mm-hmm.
19: Right? Nothing.
20: That's right.
24: It's just that all men are sure.
19: And this was directed by Rob Reiner. Yeah.
20: That's right.
19: He was a fantastic director, right?
20: Yes.
19: What a tragedy, huh?
20: Yes.
19: Gosh. Mental illness, man. It's so sad.
20: I mean, and this movie. I mean, it was like what? Like 12 years of chance encounters between the two of them, and it took them that long. Oh, this scene in the cafe.
19: Okay.
20: All right, moving on.
19: Yeah.
20: I guess the question is, can men and women ever just be friends?
19: Of course, look at us.
20: And I was going to say, and here we are to prove
19: it. You know what? If I didn't have you as a friend, okay, like you're my best friend,
20: yes.
19: And Mike too. But what I'm saying is, if I didn't personally experience the fact that I have a best friend, that we have a completely platonic relationship,
20: that is correct.
19: I would think you can't.
20: I mean, some people can't.
19: If I didn't have you as my friend and someone asked me that question, I'd be like, nah, can't be done.
20: And there you go.
2: I figure everybody has like a good friend of the opposite sex.
20: I don't think so.
19: Not like our friendship.
20: Not like who's really close, who really talk. Yeah. I don't just mean a friend to me, no. But like a really good friend.
19: You know, if there goes a day and you and I don't talk, I'm like, wow.
20: Sometimes I'm thinking, are you okay?
19: I'm like, I didn't talk to Lisa. I didn't talk to Lisa today.
20: I know.
19: Right?
20: It's true.
19: Yeah.
20: It's true.
19: All right.
20: Here's the last one. This is crazy.
19: Okay.
3: Every passenger on this plane will have to check in. Will become violently ill in the next half hour.
20: Oh, I love this scene.
19: Is this called Airplane?
20: This is Airplane.
3: It's extremely serious.
20: 1980. Like fever, Robert Hayes. Julie Haggerty.
19: Gosh.
3: The virus penetrates red blood cells.
20: Leslie Nielsen.
19: What a great movie.
20: Oh, my gosh.
19: Very funny.
3: From there, the poison goes to work on the central nerve system.
20: Can you picture what's happening? It's so good.
19: So good. Is that the last one?
20: It is. Airplane was ranked 6th on Bravo's 100 funniest movies, and I have to agree.
19: Folks, if you've not seen Airplane, really, all of the movies you just talked about, if you haven't seen them, folks,
20: yes,
19: you've missed out.
20: That's why it's called fan favorites.
19: Go back and watch them. Great job, Lisa Wolf.
20: Thanks, Carl.
19: And Mike Bubblebath Costella. When we come back, more comedy with the Red Skelton Show. Stick around.

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3: 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All right, Lisa, it's time for the Red Skelton Show. I mean, everybody remembers Red Skelton because he was around for so long. He had his own radio show. He had his own TV show, and he was in the movies. I mean, one of the most successful comedians, Red Skelton. And did you know his wife, Edna, used to be his head writer? She was, I mean, she used to write a majority of his jokes, and then she kept a file cabinet of like 5x8 little cards.
4: That, you mean like those little note cards?
3: Little note cards.
4: Like
3: she'd have all the, yeah, and then, you know, she'd recycle them and things like that. Yeah, she was meticulous with that. We have a great broadcast for you now. This is going back to September 17th, 1946. And the Skelton Scrapbook of Satire is all about brothers. Let's tune this in. Part one of the Red Skelton Show.

followed the Raleigh Cigarette Program, starring Red Skelton with David Forrester and his orchestra, our singing star Anita Ellis, Gigi Pearson, Verna Felton, Pat McGee, and Wonderful Smith, and yours truly, Rod O'Connor.

0: It's a pleasure to bring you Metro-Goldwyn-Mayer's popular comedian and the star of the Rollie Cigarette Program, Red Skelton.
1: Thank you very much, and good evening, ladies and gentlemen.
2: Well, Red, here we are back for a second week.
1: Yeah, and I'm just as surprised as you are.
2: Well, what do you mean? I thought we had a pretty good show, considering we were all nervous.
1: Yeah, I was really nervous, especially the night before the broadcast. I went home, put my pants to bed, and I hung over the chair all night. My cat was really nervous. He turned to my dog, he says, "You see my ball of catnip? I'm going to get plastered."
2: Well, what did our sponsor, Mr. Rawley, have to say?
1: Well, after the show, he ran up to me and he says, "Well, Skelton, you've done it again. I'll find a loophole in that contract. It was the last thing I do."
2: Oh, Mr. Rawley was only kidding.
1: Oh, I don't know. He's kind of funny. You know, when he gets mad, he talks real loud and jumps up and down, you know.
2: Oh, it doesn't mean a thing. Lots of people do that.
1: Yeah, I was underneath. Maybe I shouldn't have suggested that we should shorten the commercials.
2: Oh, no, you didn't.
1: Yeah.
2: What did he say to that?
1: Well, I didn't understand him very clearly. He was just sort of mumbling as the two men carried him off. No, I'm kidding. He's really a swell sponsor, and he's a good fella to boot. Well, there goes the next option.
2: Where'd you take Mr. Rawley after the show?
1: Well, I showed him a few of the sights of Hollywood. Of course, he likes them much younger. I took him to the California Cabana Club.
2: Did he like the floor show at the Cabana
1: Club? Yeah, especially the girl doing that dance with like a basketball player.
2: Oh, that wasn't an interpretation of a basketball player. She was a bubble dancer.
1: Is that what she was?
2: Yeah.
1: Well, no wonder she didn't dribble. I'm proud of that.
2: Well, Red, I meant to ask you, when you go to dinner with such a large group, do you have to pay the check or do you usually go Dutch?
1: Oh, it's usually the same old Hollywood story. When the check comes, one by one, people start saying, "Excuse me, I got to make a phone call. I'll be right back." Then when they come back to the table, you're counting your change, see? Mm-hmm. And they say, "Oh, you shouldn't have done it." Either that or wash dishes all night.
2: Well, doesn't anyone ever take the check?
1: Oh, yeah. Sometimes somebody will say, "Let me have the check. Will you give me that thing?" Uh-huh. So they grab it out of my hand and they add it up 3 or 4 times and they say, "That's correct," and they hand it right back to me.
2: Well, I never realized people were like that.
1: Oh, sure. I know a couple of stars here in Hollywood that drop a nickel into a glass of water so it'll magnify and the waitress will think she's getting a quarter.
2: Well, how can professional check dodgers enjoy their meals?
1: They don't. They get nervous indigestion from fear of getting the check. You know, I know a couple of producers that's got so much acid in their system, they can curdle milk at 20 paces.
2: Well, off the record, did Mr. Rawley let you pay the check?
1: Yeah, but he said we'll split later.
2: Did you split?
1: Yeah, as soon as we got outside, we split. He went his way and I went mine.

0: Thank you very much. And now, ladies and gentlemen, a word from our sponsors.
1: Raleigh's.
0: Thank you, Rod. Now sit down, will you? Our story tonight in Volume 2 of the Skeleton Scrapbook of Satire concerns barbers, and it's entitled... Our characters are fictional. If there's any similarity to persons living, isn't it wonderful how the body can carry on after the mind is completely dead? Chapter 3, Volume 2 is entitled The Store Haircut. This is the story of Clem Cadiddlehopper, who feels that money comes first and appearance comes second. And he'll come anytime you call him.

0: chasing rainbows. I am always chasing rainbows.
1: I'll chase anything that's got curves to it.
0: Well, look here, the old Tony's barber shop here. Well, maybe I ought to go in and see what them post-war haircuts are looking like. I don't know, though. Maybe I could hold out till spring. Get it done for nothing at the county fair. At the sheep shearing contest. Although I can't wait much longer. 3 times this week, my mother had to buy me back from the dog catcher. Let's see. The old hair choppy shoppy. Mm-hmm. John Emery, proprietor. Well, I never did get the meaning of this sign here, though. It pays to look good, and it looks good to pay.
2: Well, howdy.
0: Well, howdy doody to you, too. I'm in the market for a haircut. I'd like to get an estimate, if I could.
2: Well, with that crop you got the market cornered.
0: Yeah. Well, what do you charge for haircuts?
2: Well, for you, chum, that'll be $1.50.
0: $1.50, huh? What does that include?
2: Both heads.
0: Well, you didn't charge that much the last time you cut my head.
2: Yeah, but then I didn't know what I was going to uncover.
0: Mm-hmm. Well, how much for a slight trim? About 50 cents?
2: Slight trim?
0: Yeah, I'll just make peek holes for my eyes.
3: And that's the first portion of the Red Skelton Show. 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We'll get back to it and more of Hollywood 360 after this.
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17: So, Carl, I know that you know, but we have a great new sponsor here for Hollywood 360. It's called 120 Life. And the reason why they're so great is because we truly believe in them, and we believe in the products that we talk about here on Hollywood 360, and this is no exception.
3: Yeah, in fact, I take it, and it's fantastic.
17: Right. I mean, here's the thing. Half of all people that we know of have high blood pressure. And even if it's not you, it could be a family member, a grandparent, anybody. Yeah. And it's very, very dangerous because the thing is, you don't feel it. It has no signs, no warnings, no symptoms necessarily. So it's a very, very quiet disease. And over time, that can really cause damage to your heart, to your body, to your organs. And that's what we're here to talk about. Mm-hmm. So if you don't know your blood pressure, the first thing would be to find out. Mm-hmm. You can do it at a local pharmacy. You can check it at a doctor's office. And if you do have high blood pressure, we have a potential solution, which mm-hmm. is 120 Life.
3: Yep.
17: So if it doesn't lower your blood pressure, you get your money back. So no risk here. So 120 Life is not a pill or a stimulant or anything like that. It's a powder, which is, I know how you use it as a powder. You mix it with water.
3: With water, yeah.
17: Okay. And mm-hmm. I know apparently it tastes delicious.
3: It tastes great.
17: It only has 1 gram of sugar. So it's a really smart option for people who are watching blood sugar as well.
3: Mm-hmm.
17: It's super simple. You drink it once a day. You see lower blood pressure in as little as 2 weeks.
3: Yep.
17: So that pretty much makes it as easy as possible.
3: Yeah.
17: Yeah, go ahead. Tell
3: That's
17: us
3: what
17: your
3: experience. You know, here's the crazy thing. Thursday last week, I had a doctor appointment, at my regular doctor appointment. And, you know, I do have the high blood pressure.
17: Yes.
3: He took my blood pressure and he was like, hey, we're doing really good with the blood pressure. And I said, well, I just want to let you know that for the last 4 or 5 weeks, I've been taking a product called 120 Life, and he had heard of it. And I said, I drink it every morning when I do my workout. Well, I do my workout in the afternoon, generally, like 11 or 12. And I mix it with water, and then I drink it while I'm working out. So I drink, you know, the appropriate amount for the day, like 1 glassful. And I told him that in 2 weeks, if your blood pressure is not lowered, you get your money back. So I tried it, and it is working, and it's lowering my blood pressure. And he said, stick with it, because it is absolutely working. And he's heard other success stories about 120 Life as well. So, folks, this is something for you, really and truly. 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You will love it. It tastes delicious. I'm a big, big believer and a big fan. All right, Lisa, we're listening to the Rally Cigarette Program starring Red Skelton going back to September 17th, 1946. Here's the conclusion.
0: How come the price is going up with these haircuts? Hair hard to get these days? How much you shave?
2: 50 cents.
0: Well, how about shaving my head? Remember that one, didn't you?
2: Now, look here, corn-fed. Anyone who'd cut that crop of fungus for 50 cents would clear a forest for a dollar.
0: Mm-hmm. Dollar and a half, huh?
2: Yep. Nope.
0: No credit, huh?
2: Nope.
0: No checks cash?
2: Nope.
0: No haircut.
2: Well, look, I'm awfully sorry, but I'm very busy, so you'll have to leave.
0: And shampoo to you, too. Dollar and a half for haircuts. Why, that's ridiculous. The very idea. I'll go over to Sarah Dew's house and borrow her scissors. I'll cut it myself. That's what I'll do. Well, there she is, standing among the flowers. Ain't that a pretty picture?
18: Howdy, Clam.
0: Too bad she had to turn around and spoil it, ain't it? Howdy doody to you, too, Sarah Dew.
18: Well, Clam, are you working yet?
0: No, I'm not.
18: But, Clem, you ought to try to improve yourself. You got a head on your shoulders.
0: Well, that's

0: didn't run away after all.
1: Whoa. Oh, your hair is so long, I think you better take your shirt off, Clem.
0: Okay. There you are.
1: Hey, what's that tattooed on your chest?
0: That ain't no tattoo. That's my laundry mark. My mother sends me out in one piece. It's cheaper.
1: Well, you know, Clem, you'd be a handsome man if you'd just take some pride in yourself.
0: Oh, I don't
1: know. Oh, hey, look, I couldn't find a bowl, so I guess we'll just have to use this bucket.
0: Okay. Be careful of my nose, will you?
1: Well, hold still. I don't want to stick the scissors in your eye.
0: Okay.
1: My goodness, your hair sure is coarse. It's like wire.
0: Well, don't worry. It's insulted. It's insulated.
1: Now, I gotta cut it some more there. Yeah. Why, it's too long. It's too short.
0: Well, it's too late. Goodness, I wanna save some of that hair you're cutting off there. My mother needs a new broom.
1: Why, Clem, you had a mustache all the time.
0: Well, do tell, do tell. Hand me the mirror, will you? Let me see. Mm-hmm. Just as I always expected.
1: What?
0: My eyes got my nose outnumbered. Hey, wait a minute. How come it's such an uneven haircut?
1: Well, Grandma couldn't help it. The floor slammed.
0: Oh, for a minute, I thought one leg was shorter than the other.
1: Well, anyway, the hair is out of your eyes.
0: So it is. My, ain't the world a beautiful place.

David Forrester, his hair, and orchestra play America's number one hit, To Each His Own.

0: you very much, David. It was really wonderful. Chapter 5 is entitled The Little Boy and the Barber. There comes a time when the kiddies have to be taken to the barber shop, and it's really a handful of trouble for the old gent if it happens to be Junior, the mean widow kid.
1: Junior!
2: Yes, kiddo?
1: Have you been in the kitchen?
2: What?
1: Someone pinched a big hunk out of my newly baked cake.
2: Oh, well, it deserved to be pinched. That was the freshest cake I ever seen.
1: What's wrong with your jaw?
2: Hmm?
1: Have you got the mumps?
2: Mm-mm.
1: Come here.
2: Hmm?
1: What have you got in your mouth?
2: Bubble gum.
1: Bubble gum?
2: Yeah.
1: I thought it was hard to get.
2: I had this for years. Just had it retreaded, was all.
1: Now, Junior, you haven't had it for years. Where'd you get it?
2: Well, that widow boy next door gave it to me.
1: That little ruffian?
2: Yes, that widow ruffian did.
1: That's the first nice thing he's ever done.
2: Yeah. Oh, it wasn't so nice. He was through with it. I knock it out of his face, I did. Hey, what a bubble it makes. Oh, the biggest bubble. But...
1: stop that! Goodness!
2: Isn't that a dandy? Watch.
1: That's big enough, Junior. It's bigger than your head.
2: You better step back. Just a widow, you know. This might be a widow sloppy, you know.
3: Oh, blew me head off. He blew me head off.
1: He didn't blow your head off.
3: You know, how come I can't see? I can't see.
1: Well, you have gum all over your face.
3: Well, get it off. I feel stuck up. I do.
1: Oh, dear. Little by little, I hear the booby hatch calling my name.
2: Why, did you make a reservation?
1: Now, look. It's all in your hair.
2: Yes.
1: Go get the hairbrush.
2: Okay, what for?
1: To see if I can brush it out.
2: No, I go get the comb. Boy, I'd be a sucker to put a weapon like that in her hand, wouldn't I, boy? Here, let's see, I get it. I'll go get it. Here.
1: No, it's...
2: No, don't hit me. I'll go get it.
1: Junior, it's no use.
2: Huh?
1: I'll have to take you to see that barber and let him cut it out.
2: Okay. Careful crossing the street there, Grandma. A car might hit you, you know.
1: Oh, how nice.
2: Yeah.
1: Are you worried about your Grandma?
2: Yes, especially when you're holding the hand so tight, you know. Hey, Grandma, when my hair grows back, will it come back after you cut it off?
1: Why, yes, of course.
2: Yeah, well, this time, let's plant grass up there, huh? You know, I don't like barbershops. I wish I had hair like Grandpa's.
1: Why?
2: Well, then you could take me hair to the barbershop, get it cut, and I could stay home, you know, and wreck the place. Huh?
1: Now, Junior, before we go into the barbershop, I want you to promise to act like a little gentleman.
2: I will act like a widow gentleman. Peter Lorre.
1: And when you're sitting in the chair, don't move around.
2: Mm-hmm.
1: You might get cut and dull his scissors.
2: Yes. I don't care if he cuts me or not. Maybe if I work things out right, he'll fix it so I never have to get another haircut. I'll just wait till he's about ready to clip, see? And when he opens up his scissors, I'll go boo. And then he will cut me head off.
3: Oh, no.
1: What's the matter?
3: It scares me down.
1: It will.
3: I've already set the thorn out. Now it will happen.
1: Oh, no, it won't.
3: Yes, it will.
1: You said it before you realized.
3: Yes, before I realized.
1: Oh, bless his little heart.
3: Bless his little heart.
1: There, now, don't cry, and I'll buy you a soda.
2: A large one with chocolate?
1: Yes.
2: With chocolate ice cream?
1: Yes.
2: With a lot of chocolate syrup?
1: Yes.
2: And a lemon?
1: Yeah. Why a lemon?
2: Till it takes all that chocolate. I can't stand it.
1: Well... let's go into this barbershop.
2: Okay. Here we are.
4: Hello. I'll be about a half hour.
2: Oh, we'll wait.
4: Oh, I was afraid of that.
1: Now, sit down and don't disturb the barber. You'll make him cut the man he's shaving.
4: And you wouldn't want to do that.
2: You don't know me very well, do you? Hey, I'm going to look around the barbershop, I guess.
1: You're going to sit down.
2: Who says I will?
1: May I borrow your razor strop?
2: I says I will.
1: That's better.
2: Yes.
1: Now stay right here.
2: Okay, where's you going?
1: I'm going down to the butcher shop.
2: Oh, you dreamer, you. The butcher shop, what for? Exercise?
1: I'll be right back.
2: Okay. Well, here we is, all alone. Just you and me. That man in his chair asleep.
4: Yes, but I can wake him up quick, especially if I need help. What did you have in mind? Now, go sit down, like your mother said.
2: She's my grandmother. My mother's gone hunting.
4: What's she hunting?
2: Stork that brought me. You look like a nice man. When you cut me hair, you're going to cut me head off?
4: Why, no, I like good little boys.
2: Yeah, my head's going, huh?
4: No, you know, I have a little boy just like you.
2: Yeah, what reform school? Hey, what you doing, that man?
4: Oh, I'm shaving him. Do you want to shave?
2: Oh, I guess not. My 5 o'clock shadow's more like a 1 o'clock fuzz, you know. Hey, boy, I bet you give a lot of whippings. Look at the hairbrushes. Goodness, look at the hairbrushes.
4: Well, those are for brushing the hair.
2: They is. Boy, Grandma's got things upside down again, ain't she?
4: Well, do you get whipped much with a hairbrush?
2: Dude, I say I do. I'm the only kid in the neighborhood who rides his tricycle side shadow.
4: Now, look, go sit down, son. You're making me nervous. Sit down, and I'll give you a penny for a lollipop.
2: Yeah? Why don't you give me a nickel for an all-day sucker?
4: Well, all right, here you are.
2: Thank you. That's very neighborly.
4: Incidentally, exactly what is an all-day sucker?
2: You is.
4: Oh, that phone.
2: I'll answer.
4: No, it might be my wife.
2: Oh, your wife? Are you expecting a call from me?
4: Hello? Oh, no.
2: Oh, no.
4: Oh, no.
2: No?
4: Well, how'd I do in the second race? Well, wait till I close the door.
2: Oh, goodness. Well, anything to keep me waiting. I think I'll finish shaving this guy here so I can get out of here. Maybe the barber might appreciate my thoughtfulness. And then again, he might get mad. And then again, I don't know why I'm standing here arguing with myself. I'm going to do it anyhow, you know. Now, I'll stand on this straw hat and see if I can reach him. No stability in these post-war hats, is there? Now, if I can only reach the razor there, I can't do it, though. I'll have to do the scissors. I'll use the scissors. Let's see if they're sharp enough here. Well, not bad. Whoop. I should have thought of that before I cut his pants legs off. I guess maybe I better match up the other side and then he won't look so silly, you know. And he can pass himself off as a scoutmaster, you know. Now I'm going to crawl up on these cats. Oh. Boy, he must eat a lot of yellow. He sure is sharp, you know. Well, look at this. That's the kind of haircut I want, the kind he's got. High on the side with a hole in the middle, you know. Well, now, here we go. Figure him out. I think I'm going against the grain here or something. You know? Oh, boy, look at them eyebrows. Well, they gotta go. Boy, now, he look like a billiard ball with eyes, don't he, huh? Oh, you look a little more friendly, though. Now,
4: hey, what are you doing?
2: Here, now, how's your wife running the third race there?
4: Get down off my customer!
2: He might be your customer, but he's my creation, you know. Here, let go of me. You're breaking my ribs!
4: Hey, what's going on here? Stop kicking me!
2: Well, get your feet out of my face, will you? Your feet out of my face.
4: Look, I came in here to get Whiskers shaved off, not kicked off.
5: Oh, no. I knew it.
4: Madam, you should attend to that portable monster.
5: Monster? Oh, go grow some eyebrows.
4: He cut them off.
2: Adam Fail.
5: Junior, you didn't. Wait till I get you home.
4: You should whip him now.
3: No.
2: You stay out of this. She knows how to raise kids.
4: Where's my hat, Uncle? Great Scott, look at my straw hat.
2: Crush straw, isn't it?
4: But if I can find a cheap lawyer, I'll sue.
6: Please, mister, it's not my fault.
5: Come on, Junior.
2: Well, what about me hair? How about the chewing gum? Me hair standing on end.
5: And you will be, too, for the next week, because I'm going to whip you till you can't sit down.
4: Next!
7: 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Until next Tuesday, then.
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9: That's the Red Skelton Program, September 17th, 1946. 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But right now, it's time for This Month in Music History.
10: That's right. We are continuing hearing songs from the Ramones. Here is the next one called I Want to Be Sedated.
9: I Want to Be Sedated.
10: These are their top songs.
9: I've heard this song.
10: Have you?
9: Oh, yeah. Mike has, too. Right, Mike?
11: Definitely.
10: Well, this is from 1978. It's from their fourth album called Road to Ruin. And I've never heard of it.
9: When I'm laying in bed and I can't fall asleep, I would like to be sedated.
10: I want to be sedated.
9: Yeah, they're a good band, the Ramones. I've heard this song, yeah.
10: I can't say I'm familiar with it, but hey, here it is.
9: Thanks, Lisa Wolf.
10: Sure.
9: All right, more of Hollywood 360 after this.
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9: In our next hour, it's a whodunit with Nick Carter, Master Detective, starring Lon Clark, going back to 1944. But first, we'll play Name That Tune. Lisa will present clips from songs from the party playlist. 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
1: You lost your magic. They knocked you off your game. Your Carlness went right out the window.
2: What's with this Carlness? 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
1: It's a conjunction, a preposition. It's a philosophy, a way of life. It's your name with "ness" attached to it.
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10: Hello, everyone. I'm Carl Amari, and this is Hollywood 360, the radio show that presents all things entertainment, including trivia contests and games, movie reviews, celebrity interviews, showbiz news, and classic radio shows. My co-host is the eminent Lisa Wolf. In this hour, Lon Clark stars as the detective whose ability to solve crimes is unequaled in detective fiction, Nick Carter, Master Detective from 1944. But first, it's Name That Tune. Lisa Wolf Cullen will present clips from songs from the party playlist. I have to name that tune while you play along at home, right, Lisa?
11: You got it, Carl. So if I was organizing a party and had to come up with some great songs for that party, I would include all of these.
10: Yeah, okay.
11: Yeah, really. But I'm not having
12: a party. I'm sorry. That is a really boring story.
10: Yeah, why don't you just get right to it?
11: All right, well, I'm
10: really
11: not having a party, so I included them on Name That Tune.
10: Don't bore our listeners.
11: Let's go.
10: I'm coming up, right? I'm coming out. I'm coming out.
11: I'll take it either way, but it's I'm coming out. Bye.
10: Pointer Sisters?
11: Close. Same era. This is Diana Ross.
10: Oh, Diana Ross.
11: Released in 1980 from her album called Diana.
10: Yeah. I want to come out with an album called Carl.
11: That's right.
10: Yeah.
11: And you should.
10: Just like Diana did.
11: Carl, Diana, and Madonna, and Cher.
10: I'm coming up.
11: Out.
10: Out. Yeah.
11: Out, out, up.
10: Up, out.
11: It's like one letter, two letters.
10: Yeah. All right.
11: All right.
10: Hang on a second. I got that. You know, your score is
11: pretty darn
10: adding
11: great.
10: Up. It's pretty good.
11: I would think so.
10: Pretty
11: Although
10: good.
11: I say that every week.
10: Pretty good.
11: Okay. I think it's more than pretty good, but who am I?
10: That's a good score.
11: Okay.
10: All right. This is,
13: A singer in a smoky room.
10: This is,
13: A smell of wine and cheap perfume.
10: Oh, man.
11: This is a Lisa song. You have Carl songs. This is a Lisa song.
13: It goes on and on and on.
10: It's going to drive me crazy because I know that.
13: Strangers.
11: What's it called? That's the name of the song.
10: Boulevard? Something. I know this band.
11: I know you do.
10: And I know the singer.
11: I know
10: too.
11: You do.
10: I don't know the name of the song, though.
11: This is Don't Stop Believing by Journey.
10: Journey.
11: Yeah. 1981 from the album Escape.
10: Oh, my gosh. 1981.
11: Early 80s.
10: I graduated high school.
11: Oh, my gosh.
10: 1981.
11: This was probably played in
10: And you
11: every
10: graduated
11: party
10: in 1982.
11: To.
10: So
11: I
10: graduated high school in 1981.
11: And I'm sure this song
10: I would go
11: was
10: back.
11: On repeat.
10: If I could have
11: Let's go.
10: One you know, wish.
11: Yes.
10: Go back to 1981.
11: I'll go with you.
10: 21. I would have been 18 years old.
11: I wouldn't have known you.
10: I would have been 18.
11: Yep.
10: Oh,
11: I wouldn't
10: my
11: have known
10: goodness.
11: You.
10: 18 years old.
11: I
10: wow.
11: Yep.
10: You know, we didn't know how great we had
11: That's
10: it.
11: That's right.
10: Right?
11: We didn't know.
10: When we were 18,
11: we didn't know
10: 19,
11: that.
10: We were
11: just
10: like,
11: take it for granted.
10: You're like, ah, man, I'm 19.
11: I'm young, of course.
10: You
11: know? I know.
10: No,
11: you don't
10: realize
11: it.
10: How lucky you are.
11: To be young.
10: Gosh.
11: I agree.
10: All right, I missed that one.
11: You did. Okay. All right.
10: All right.
14: It's time to come together.
10: It's up to you.

0: Celebration?
1: Yes. Celebration. Right in the nick of time there. 1980 by Kool & the Gang.
0: Yeah.
1: Released on their album called Celebrate. And
0: yeah.
1: Why not celebrate?
0: They
1: just
0: were
1: celebrate
0: cool
1: life.
0: And they were a gang.
1: Were they, though?
0: Come on.
2: It's a celebration. Celebrate.
1: I mean, these are the songs they were playing during our high school graduation,
0: wow,
1: right?
0: Man. Yeah.
1: Not this next song. This
0: Coming
1: is a little bit different
0: right
1: era.
0: Here.

0: know this song. You're looking at me like I'm crazy. And you know the singer. You like her.
1: Is it Taylor Swift?
2: No.
1: Is it Adele?
2: No.
1: Oh, I know. Katy Perry.
0: Katy Perry, right?
1: Yeah.
0: This is Firework by Katy Perry from her album Teenage Dream. This is 2010.
1: Hey, Katy. 555-1212.
0: Yeah.
1: Katy. Hey, Katy.
0: She's very married.
1: Is she? She's married to Orlando Bloom,
0: That's
1: right?
0: That's right.
1: I got...
0: You guys got nothing on you.
1: I'm spades over Orlando.
0: I agree with you.
1: Right, Bubba Bath?
0: What'd you call him?
1: He's like, sure, why not?
0: Yeah. He always agrees with you, but there's a little sarcasm in that one.
1: Orlando Bloom.
0: Carl Amari.
1: All right,
0: here we go.
1: You know, if she ever looked at me and she was like, she'd be like, Orlando who?
0: Exactly.
1: Right?
0: Forget those kids of mine that we have together.
1: Who cares? Are you raising more kids? No. Forget it.

0: quite picked up on that.
1: I guess tonight's going to be a good night.
0: It certainly is.
1: I mean, he said it like 40 times.
0: The Black Eyed Peas.
1: Yeah, Black Eyed Peas. Tonight's a night.
0: But it is called Name That Tune. You didn't name that tune.
1: I don't know it.
0: It's I Got a Feeling.
1: Okay.
0: I got a feeling that tonight's going to be a good night. This is from their album END 2009.
1: Wow, 2009. I'll go back to that date, too.
0: Yeah, anything earlier than now is good, right?
1: I was sleeping good then.
0: That's true, too. It's a cool song.
1: Ah, this is Prince.
0: That's right.
1: It's 1999.
0: There it is. This is from his 1982 album called 1999.
1: You know I'm a big Prince fan.
0: I know.
1: Love Prince.
0: I mean, if you have a party, you should play Prince.
1: You know why I love Prince? He's shorter than me.
0: Is he, though?
1: Yeah.
0: I don't think that's true.
1: Oh, 100%.
0: No.
1: 100%.
0: How tall is he?
1: He was 5'2".
0: Okay, so
1: I'm 5'8".
0: You are not.
1: What are you talking about?
0: You are not 5'8".
1: Mike, come on, the truth. Aren't I 5'8"?
2: I have no idea.
1: Oh my
0: See, he didn't agree with
2: me. Than me. That's all I know.
1: I just was there at the doctor, and they measured me, and they took my weight.
0: And they said 5'8"?
1: 5'8", and that was with my shoes off.
0: I don't believe you.
1: And my weight was 185.
0: Well, I believe you on that part.
1: Okay.
0: I
1: don't lie about it. Why would I lie about it?
0: You just go on your tippy toes and put some lips in your
1: shoes. I tipped up a little with my toes.
0: Okay, there's an inch right there.
1: That's all right, though. Yeah.
0: Okay.
1: All right, any more?
0: That's it?
1: That's it?
0: That'll do it.
1: All right, those are good, though. Your score's pretty well.
0: Where are we at?
1: You're up there. I can't reveal. I can't.
0: I just say.
1: Look, no. I can't.
0: Yeah, it's a big
1: I could tell you, but then you know what I'd have to do.
0: Yeah, of course.
1: So, all right.
0: That'll be next week.
1: When we come back, we're going to tune in to Lon Clark as Nick Carter, Master Detective. Stick around.
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1: Folks, take a listen to this. 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
1: Yep, try 120 Life, folks. It works for me. It's lowered my blood pressure in as little as 2 weeks, and it can do the same for you. All right, it's time for Nick Carter, Master Detective. This was a fantastic detective series, Lisa. Came to radio in 1943. It was heard on Mutual, and it starred Lon Clark, who I got to not only meet, have dinner with, but I actually got to play a bad guy in a recreation of a Nick Carter Master Detective story in front of a whole audience. And I was on stage standing right next to Lon Clark, and he arrested me in that show. The run was sponsored mostly by Old Dutch Cleanser. Patsy Bowen, his assistant, was played over the run by Helen Choate and Charlotte Manson. Scubby, the reporter, was John Kane. And Sergeant Matheson, the head of the police department, was played by Ed Latimer. It had a 13-year run, Lisa. And Walter Pidgeon played him in three movies for MGM. I have never seen those movies. I should really look for them. That'd be great. Walter Pidgeon was a great actor. All right, we're going to listen to a radio broadcast now from December 3rd, 1944, called Death Plays the League, or The Mystery of the Accidental Clue. They always had two titles on Nick Carter. Let's tune this in. Nick Carter, Master Detective.

0: What's the matter? What is it?
1: It's another case for Nick Carter, Master Detective.
2: Yes, it's another case for that most famous of all manhunters, the detective whose ability at solving crime is unequaled in the history of detective fiction, Nick Carter, Master Detective, presented by the three great Linex home brighteners, Linex Clear Gloss, Linex Cream Polish, and Linex Self-Polishing Wax, created by Acme, America's great producer of Acme quality paints. Today's curious adventure.
3: Death plays the lead. Or Nick Carter and the mystery of the accidental clue.
2: In just a moment, we'll hear how Nick used an accidental clue to solve a murder at a U.S. Army camp and break up a spy ring. Now for today's mysterious adventure with Nick Carter. Somewhere in these United States is an Army training camp. And somewhere in that camp is the USO Theater, which on account of the rain pouring down outside is unusually well filled. As our story opens, Nick Carter with his two assistants, Patsy and Scubby, are hurrying backstage in the theater in the company of their host, Major Wayne.
4: Right through here, Nick.
5: Gosh, what a mob.
0: Look, Scubby, there are more soldiers backstage here than actors.
5: Yeah.
4: Quiet. Quiet, please. Quiet. Where's Mr. Dexter?
6: Right here, Major. I'm glad you could get here so soon.
4: This is bad business, Mr. Dexter. Very bad business. Who was it who was killed?
6: My leading lady, Margot Craven. She was shot in her dressing room, right in here.
4: Mr. Dexter, this is Nick Carter. He just happened to be here visiting me today, but I'm going to ask him to take over the investigation for me.
6: We're lucky to have such a great detective here when we need him.
3: Thank you, Dexter. Now, suppose you tell me what you know about this right from the beginning.
6: Of course. It really started right after the first act. I was in my office when Ross Craven, Margot's husband, came in.
7: Well, Dexter, you've done it again. It's a hit.
6: You really like the show, Craven?
7: I certainly do. But say, what's the matter with my wife?
6: Why, what do you mean? Is anything the matter with Margot?
7: I just stopped in her dressing room and she was crying. And she swears she won't go on for the second act.
6: She will, if I have to drag her on. Those boys will be disappointed. You go out front, Craven, and don't worry. I'll go back and see her.
7: All right, Dexter. You know, sometimes I think she should have married you instead of me. You certainly can handle her better than I can.
3: Did he mean anything special by that, Dexter?
6: It's no secret that I've been in love with Margot for years. But she married Craven, and that was the end of it for me.
3: I see. Suppose you go on with your story.
6: I started backstage, and just as I got to the passageway where Margot's dressing room was, I heard a shot. I ran to her room, opened the door, and found her lying on the floor. I just had time to be sure she was dead when Patty came in.
3: Who's Patty?
6: Patty Berg, my assistant, my best friend, and my pal and protector. He entered the dressing room right behind me.
8: Is she dead?
6: Yes. Yes, she's dead, Patty.
8: Well, did she kill herself?
6: I don't know. That must be the gun on the floor there. A pearl-handled .32. And I think I have seen her have it before now.
8: Yeah. Oh, hey, she left the window open. It's raining in. I better close it. It's lucky you weren't in here with her when it happened. I saw you crossing backstage as the shot was fired, but I wish someone else had seen you.
6: Meaning what?
8: Meaning that lots of people knew you was in love with her. That it nearly broke you up when she married Craven, that's all. They might think you killed her because you was jealous.
6: That's absurd.
9: 5 minutes, Mrs. Craven. 5 minutes.
6: Well, Patty, there's one call she'll never answer. Never again.
0: Oh, gosh, Mr. Dexter, that's tough.
10: I've been examining the gun, Nick. There are no prints on it at all.
3: I see. Dexter, do you have any idea why Mrs. Craven refused to go on for the second act tonight?
6: Why, she...
11: I can tell you why.
3: Yes? And who are you?
6: That is Carl Shaw, our star.
3: Mr. Shaw, what did you mean by saying you could tell why?
11: Margot Craven was in love with Dexter. She was eating her heart out for him. Said if she couldn't have him, she'd wreck the show. That's why she wouldn't go on for the second act. And I'll bet he went in to argue with her, maybe threatened her. And she grabbed the gun for protection. They struggled for it and it went off, killing her.
3: Do you know that that happened?
11: No, but I know Margot and I know Dexter.
8: Look here, Shaw, if Dex won't defend himself, I'll do it for him. Why don't you tell Mr. Carter the truth? That you were in love with Margot yourself, that you've been threatening to kill her ever since she married Craven. Sometimes she teased you till you got so mad you almost went crazy.
11: Are you insinuating that I killed her?
8: Yes, I am, and right to your face.
7: What's the matter here? What's Margot. Margot!
6: That's her husband, Mr. Carter.
3: Your wife's dead, Mr. Craven.
7: Dead?
12: You didn't kill her, did you, Dexter?
3: We don't know who killed her yet. We aren't even certain she didn't kill herself.
7: I was afraid Dexter might have done it. He has such a rotten temper. And it would have been my fault because I asked him to come back here and argue with her.
3: Mr. Craven, do you know anyone who might have had reason to kill her?
7: Yes. Carl Shaw.
12: What?
7: He had a filthy temper and Margot was always teasing him.
11: You lie. Maybe you killed Margot yourself.
3: Why do you say that, Mr. Shaw?
11: Craven didn't love his wife. He wanted to be rid of her.
7: You told me so.
11: That's a lie and you know it.
3: Mr. Craven, where have you been since you talked to Dexter before? You certainly didn't get as soaked as you are now sitting in a theater.
7: Well, no, I went out and walked around to cool off. Then I saw the soldiers leaving the theater, so I came back to find out what happened.
13: Nick, don't move too suddenly, but as soon as you can, look at the window.
3: The window? What do you... Oh, a face.
4: What was that, Nick?
3: No, it's gone now. There was a face at the window staring in at us, Major.
4: There's nothing but rain there now.
3: Scubby.
10: Yeah, Nick?
3: Take a look outside. See if you can find any footprints. The mud's so thick out there, you ought to be able to find some good ones.
10: Sure thing, Nick.
7: I'll be right back.
3: Well, Major, I'm afraid we'll have to ask the whole company to stay here in town tonight. Accommodations may not be too good, but they'll have to do until the case is cleared up. Looks to me as if any one of several people might all equally well be guilty.
4: We'll see that they're all taken care of, Nick.
10: There are tracks all right, Nick, but there's nobody there now.
4: I'll put a guard out there for tonight, Nick. We can take a better look at the prints in the morning. That's all, folks, but don't go anywhere until I say so.

0: Room 211, the clerk said. That should be right about... Ah, here.
1: Come in.
2: Hi, Dick Deadeye. Come in, have a drink.
0: Thanks, Craven. I don't drink.
2: I don't ever want to be sober again. When I'm sober, I remember all the rotten little things I did to Margot. She should have married Dexter. He's always been the kind of man that I wanted to be and never was. But I beat him just once when I married Margot. That rather evens things up, doesn't it?
0: So that's why you married her. Because Dexter loved her and you wanted to beat him at something.
2: Yeah. But don't tell anybody.
0: Craven, did you kill Margot?
2: No. Why should I kill her?
0: You were outside and could have shot her through the window. She was shot with her own gun, and you admitted you'd been in her dressing room just before you talked to Dexter. You could have taken her gun then.
2: Oh, now you're trying to frame me for her murder.
0: I'm not trying to frame anyone. I'm trying to find out the truth.
2: Well, why don't you ask Dexter then? He was the first one in her room. He found her. Or ask Carl Shaw. He hated her. And loved her. I guess they're the same thing sometimes.
0: Sorry to see you in this condition, Craven. I'll talk to you again when you're more yourself than you are now. Good night, Craven.
3: Oh, there you are, Nick. Scubby and I have been waiting here in the lobby for you.
4: Yeah, did you get any more dope, Nicodemus?
0: No, Scubby. Too many suspects and too few clues.
3: Can we do anything for you, Nick?
0: No, not just now, Patsy. It's getting late. I think I'll turn in.
3: Well, I'll toddle off to my room then, if nobody minds.
0: Okay, Patsy. See you bright and early in the morning.
4: Good night, Patsy, old kid. Got lots of nice, pretty beauty sleep.
3: Wouldn't do you any harm to get some of that beauty sleep you're talking about. You need it more than I do.
4: Oh, that's what you think.
3: I got eyes.
0: Oh, well, brother. I guess I'll put my car in the garage. I left it standing outside when I drove down from the theater.
4: Hey, Nick, I've got something important to tell you. How about going to your room where we can talk?
0: Why, sure thing, Scubby. Just as soon as I get the car put away for the night. I'll be right with you then. Won't take me but a couple of minutes.
4: Right, Nick. I'll wait for you here in the lobby.
5: Good evening, Mr. Carter.
0: What the...
5: Keep your mouth closed, Mr. Carter, and climb in behind the wheel. Just a moment. Only one gun tonight, huh?
0: That's all.
5: Okay, get going.
0: Very well. You're giving the orders for now.
5: Drive straight out Main Street, Mr. Carter.
0: Oh, so it's you.
5: You know me?
0: Don't know your name, but I do know that you're the man I saw staring in the dressing room window earlier this evening.
5: Yes. You'll drive straight ahead for about 5 miles. When you come to a crossroad, you'll turn left and continue on. I'll give you further directions then.
6: That's the first portion of Nick Carter, Master Detective, from December 3rd, 1944. Starring Lon Clark. We'll get back to that and more of Hollywood 360 after this.

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17: 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I know you gave a couple of these out to friends of yours. I sent them to your aunt?
0: I've given out to many family members, and we've had so many people calling in to get these because it's just until supplies last. So when it's done, it's done. They call up and they say, I want that special. Well, this is the special. How do you do it? Give us a call. Our number is 815-900-7535. Leave a message. Let us know you're interested in the blowout, and someone will call you back and sign you right up.
17: Yeah, make sure you leave your name and return phone number, and you will get a call. All right, Lisa, we're listening to Nick Carter, Master Detective. This is called Death Plays the League or The Mystery of the Accidental Clue. You get to decide whichever one you
0: want.
17: All
0: right, fair enough.
17: But the December 3rd, 1944 is the broadcast date. Lon Clark starring. Here's the conclusion to Nick Carter, Master Detective.
1: Pull up behind that car just ahead on the left.
12: That you?
1: Yes. I haven't had time to search him yet, but he must have him. The MPs didn't get him. We know that.
18: If you'd only tell me what this is all about, maybe I could help you.
12: Step out of your car, please. It's very simple. Margot Craven got some papers which didn't belong to her. Got them by accident. They belong to us, and we want them.
1: Papers? What papers?
12: Oh, nothing that concerns you. We're sorry we have to drag you into this. I admire your work greatly. But we think you may have those documents, and we must have them.
1: Hey, wait a minute. Is that why she was killed? Because she had them?
12: No, Mr. Carter. They had nothing to do with her murder, nothing at all.
1: Come on, search him and be done with it. I don't enjoy standing out here in the rain.
12: Well, of course. Permit me to be sure you have no papers on you, Mr. Carter.
1: Go ahead. Craven's been taken care of. I searched Carter's car while I waited for him. So if he doesn't have them on him, I don't know where they are.
12: Well, they're not on him. Mr. Carter, on your word of honor, you know nothing about our papers?
1: I do not. How much does that mean?
12: Oh, with Mr. Carter, it means a great deal.
1: Well, thank you. That's a bit unexpected, but very welcome.
12: If we find later that you've lied, we shall, of course, kill you. Now you may get back in your car. Watch out. We're still covering you with our guns. That's better.
1: Now what?
19: Now I take over. We're going to drive away and leave you here. I'm sure you won't try to follow us.
1: And why not?
19: Because you're going to sleep right now.
20: Miles from the little army camp town, alone and unconscious in his car. What's going to happen to Nick now? Are the men he just met mixed up in the murder? Or was Margot Craven killed by one of her so-called friends? We'll see in just a moment. And now back to our story. Slugged unconscious by a pair of desperate men, Nick lay slumped over the wheel of his car for several long minutes. Then when the sharp stabs of pain which accompanied his return to consciousness had died down slightly, he slowly drove back to the hotel where Scubby was waiting for him. Taking Scubby to his room, he told him what had happened.
21: Well, I'll be doggone, Nick. You're the luckiest guy in the world.
1: What's lucky about getting your head split open?
21: I mean, you're lucky that you didn't stop and talk with me before you went to put your car away. Here.
1: Oh, what's this?
21: If I'm not mistaken, those are the papers your friends wanted.
1: Where'd you get them, Scubby?
21: I found them behind the dressing table in Margot's room.
1: You did? When was that?
21: While you were busy talking to Dexter, I was looking around and, well, I ran into these.
1: Well, why didn't you say something about it then?
21: I thought you might like to go through them before we turned them over to the police. This is the first time since then that I've had a chance to give them to you alone.
1: Yeah.
21: What are they, Nick?
1: Scubby, these are in code.
19: I rather think they should be turned over to Major Wayne at the camp.
21: Well, why give them to him?
19: Use your head, Scubby. They're in code, I said, and Margot got them at an army camp. These were given to her by mistake. And that can mean only one thing, as I see it. Spies.
21: Gosh, Nick. Do you really think so?
19: I do. Come on.

0: are never tolerated.
1: I'll be happy when that man Carter dies. He's too clever to be allowed at large.
0: Yes, you're right. But he's such a prominent man, his death will make quite a stir. It's unfortunate. It will break up the show unit, which we have so carefully organized. Now, Shaw, you will have to form a new unit of your own and take it around to the different camps. The work must go on.
1: Of course. When do we take care of Carter?
0: As soon as we've finished our work here, we're going to pack up and move on to another town. On the way, we shall dispose of Mr. Carter and his able assistant. Right now, we must see about the contents of these papers. They must go out at once.
2: And we better tie up these two guys so as to be sure they'll still be here when we get back.
0: Yes, Mike. Tie them both, hand and foot. And leave them back at the bar. We'll take care of them later.

0: Hey, what are you doing, Nick? You've been wriggling around like that for the last half hour.
1: I'm getting these ropes off my wrist, Gubby. I hope.
0: Yeah? Well, how are you coming?
1: I'll have my hands loose in another few minutes.
0: Well, how are you doing it, Nick? I tried to get my hands free, but gosh, these ropes are too tight for me. Hey, what's the secret?
1: The secret's very simple, Scubby. When the ropes were put on us, they were damp. I enlarged my wrist muscles as much as I could, but he tied the rope too tight for me to get out of it. But I found a hot water pipe under the bar here, and I've been drying the ropes out against that. As it dries, the rope is stretching just enough to let me get loose. But I've had to keep wriggling around so as to keep the wet parts of the rope against the hot pipe.
0: Nice work, Nick, old boy. We'll fool these thugs yet.
1: If they only leave us alone just a couple of minutes longer, we'll be out of here.

0: You'd better not drive too close to their hangout, Major Wayne.
1: No, I won't, Nick. I'll stop a couple of blocks away and we'll sneak up on them from there.
0: Sorry, I couldn't arrest them myself and save you the trouble. But I have no official standing in cases of espionage, naturally.
1: Quite so, Nick. But I'm glad you're going to give me a hand to capture them.
2: Don't forget, Paddy and I are here too, Major.
1: Of course, Dexter. I'm only too glad that you and Paddy happened to be with me when Nick brought me the news. Now, we'd better work out a plan of action before we get there. You know the layout, Nick. What do you suggest?
0: I think it'd be a good idea for one of us to knock on the door of the place. Then when it opened, the rest of us, who will be in hiding just out of sight of the door, will rush in and take over. We try to rush them from outside, someone may get killed before we can get inside.
1: Good. I'll go ahead and knock at the door.
3: No, Major, let me do that. I'd like that job.
1: But Paddy, I can't let you risk yourself like that. That's my job.
3: Please, Major, I want to do it. I got a special reason.
1: But I think it's too dangerous. I can't let...
0: I think it's a good idea, Major. Paddy would be just the man for the job.
1: Well, of course, Nick, if you say so, but I don't
3: like... Oh, thanks, Mr. Carter. You're a good egg.
0: Well, you better stop somewhere in here, Major. This is close enough.
1: Right. Now, give me your attention, please. We'll hide near the front door of the building, except Paddy. He'll go to the door and knock on it. When someone answers the door, we'll rush him, pull the power in.
2: I hope nothing happens to Paddy. I can't understand your wanting him to do that job.
0: I'll explain later, Major. Oh, there, the door's opening.
4: Well, what do you want?
3: Get your hands up.
2: Come on, Nick.
3: Keep them out shut.
4: So, that's it, huh? Well, I...
2: Drop that gun before I...
4: You, I hit...
2: The rest of you come out with your hands up. The building is surrounded.
5: No, we're coming. Don't shoot. We get up.
3: Stop shooting. We're coming out.
2: Nick, Paddy's badly hurt. See what you can do for Paddy, Nick. I'll take care of these enemy spies.
0: All right, Major. How bad is it, Paddy?
3: It's curtains, Nick. Last curtain for me.
6: We shouldn't have let you do this, Paddy.
3: But I wanted to, Dex. I wanted to.
6: But why, Paddy? Why?
0: I think I can answer that, Dexter.
3: Yeah, Nick can tell you. He knows.
7: What's he talking about, Nick? What do you know?
0: Paddy, you killed Margot Craven, didn't you?
3: Yeah, I killed her. And now I'm dying just like I hoped I could.
6: You killed Margot? But why, Paddy? Why?
0: Because Paddy was afraid that she'd wreck your business and your life, Dexter. She was the kind of a woman who had to rule everybody with whom she came in contact. And she could have ruled you in the end because you loved her. Unless I'm mistaken, Paddy tried to argue her out of a sit-down strike. There was a fight, and she was killed. Accidentally, perhaps. And then Paddy jumped out the window, ran outside, and came back in just as you went into the dressing room from backstage. Right, Paddy?
3: Yeah. I don't know how you knew it, but

0: felt you did. Thanks for letting me go first. This way.
1: Oh! Patty. Patty. You've put me in your debt forever.
2: But, Nick, how did you know that he killed the Craven woman? I thought it would have been Shaw or her husband or, well, maybe even Dexter.
3: Well, Scubby, for one thing, there were those footprints in the garden outside her window. You found where a man had stood on tiptoes to look in.
2: Yeah.
3: But you didn't notice that there were also definite marks of where someone had jumped out the window. And Patty was the only one in the dressing room when we got there who had on his shoes the black dirt that was used in making those flower gardens.
2: Oh, I see.
3: Also, I could see he'd just come in out of the rain. And then, too, Scubby, you remember that Dexter said that the first thing Patty did when he followed Dexter into the dressing room was to rush over and close the window?
2: Yeah.
3: Well, Dexter hadn't even noticed it was open. But Patty was more interested in getting it closed than examining the body of the woman, because he already knew she was dead.
2: Yeah, I see. Well, it's simple when you explain it.
3: And another thing. You recall those papers you gave me? The ones in code?
2: Yeah, sure.
3: Well, as soon as you gave them to me, I knew that I had seen them in Patty's pocket when we first entered the dressing room.
2: Yeah?
3: Yes. I recognized the big blot of ink in the upper corner. But it didn't mean much to me until I heard Shaw say that the papers had been delivered to Margot by mistake.
2: Uh-huh.
3: That they should have gone to his sister, who was one of the spy ring operating through the camp show. I knew then that Patty had picked them up in Margot's room when he was there before she was shot. He probably picked them up without knowing what they were. And as soon as he found they were in code, wanted to get rid of them again. So he left them where you, Scubby, found them.
2: But couldn't he have been a spy himself?
3: No, Scubby, because if he was, he'd never have left those valuable papers where they could fall into the wrong hands. And finally, when I heard him say that he'd do anything in the world to help Dexter, it all added up. He wasn't interested in hurting Margot. He just wanted to keep her from hurting his friend and his god, Dexter. And if that meant her death, that's what it had to be. He loved Dexter more than he loved his own life.
2: Well, you sound almost as if you condoned this murder, Nick.
3: I never condone murder, Scubby. You know that. But I understand it. And sometimes I feel sorry for the murderer. And in this case, I'm happy that the murderer won't have to stand trial before an earthly judge. The courts above may treat him more leniently than our earthly courts would.

0: 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And every bond you buy brings victory nearer, makes America safer. Let's go for the knockout blow. Now let's hear from Nick Carter himself. Well, Nick, would you care to give us a hint as to your next week's story?
1: Yes, Ken. I'll give you just a hint or two, and that's all. A gangster dead on the beach of an exclusive Long Island estate. A dope peddler shot to keep him from talking. Hindu servant who knew too much and not enough. A movie star in the making.
2: And plenty of trouble for Nick on the way.
0: On the way where?
2: To the solution, naturally. Nick never goes anywhere else once he gets started on a case.
0: Okay, I'll be waiting for that solution he digs up in this one. What do you call it, Nick?
1: Murder by suicide.
2: Or the mystery of the death on the beach.
1: And no more until next week. So long.
2: So long, everybody.
0: And so long to both of you. We'll be looking forward to seeing you again next week. Next week at the same time, listen to another curious experience of Nick Carter, Master Detective, entitled
1: Murder by Suicide, or Nick Carter and the Mystery of the Death on the Beach.
0: Nick Carter, Master Detective, a copyright feature of Street and Smith Publications Incorporated, stars Lon Clark as Nick with Helen Choate as Patsy. Original music is played by Lou White, and the programs are written and directed by Jock McGregor. Nick Carter, Master Detective, is presented at this time and over these same stations each week by the three great Linex home brighteners, Linex clear gloss varnish, Linex cream polish, and Linex self-polishing wax, created by Acme, America's great producer of Acme fine quality paints. This is Ken Powell speaking for the thousands of Linex dealers all over America and saying so long until next week. This is Mutual.

0: And that's Nick Carter, Master Detective, starring Lon Clark in Death Plays the League, or The Mystery of the Accidental Clue. That was sponsored by Linux Home Brighteners. Lon Clark starring, December 3rd, 1944, heard over the Mutual Broadcasting System. Hope you enjoyed that. Time for this month in music history.
1: That's right. We have our next song by the Ramones. This is called Rockaway Beach.
0: Now, this one I have not heard.
1: And there it is.
0: It's a cool sound.
1: Released in 77 from their album called Rockets to Russia. This was their third album. So they have quite a few albums.
0: Wow.
1: Quite a few songs. But their really big song is that, the big bop that we heard earlier.
0: Yeah. Rockaway Beach. It's a cool beat.
1: Yeah, you know what? This song sounds a little similar to the Beach Boys to me. Has that kind of Beach Boys summery feel.
0: It does.
1: Yep, energetic.
0: I got to tell you, you got a good score going on here, Lisa.
1: Well, why wouldn't I, Carl?
0: You haven't had any missteps here.
1: Missteps?
0: Yeah.
1: Do
0: You've
1: I
0: been
1: usually?
0: Moving forward the whole
1: do I
0: time.
1: Do I usually have missteps,
0: Sometimes.
1: Carl? Is that right?
0: Sometimes, yeah.
1: Isn't that
0: Sometimes
1: right?
0: you do, yeah. Yeah.
1: Interesting.
0: I don't call them out.
1: No.
0: I don't like to make you embarrass you or anything
1: like
0: that.
1: I wouldn't be embarrassed.
0: I don't call them out.
1: Because I'd probably disagree
0: with you. I just file them away, you know, in my own brain.
1: Gotcha.
0: When you have a misstep.
1: A misstep.
0: I don't generally call it out. I don't want to hurt your feelings or anything.
1: And what would a misstep entail?
0: I don't want to hurt your feelings.
1: Oh, gotcha.
0: You know?
1: Okay.
0: It happens pretty often. But
1: like all the time.
0: But on this show, I haven't had one misstep
1: wow.
0: by you.
1: Well, that's something
0: pretty
1: else.
0: Good.
1: Yeah, that's
0: well,
1: good.
0: You know, I will say this. You did say I wasn't 5'8".
1: That's true, I did.
0: And so that was a little one step
1: that's
0: back.
1: That's because I always tell the truth.
0: Just letting you know.
1: Just letting you know.
0: Okay. All right, more of Hollywood 360 after this.
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1: We've had Donald Trump as president 4 years the first term. 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We had Donald Trump president now. 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He loves the American people. He's put his life on the line, and they're planning on even more attacks and attacks and attacks should they take the House. 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
0: 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Guaranteed human.

0: White House says there's still no end in sight for the ongoing war in Iran, but President Trump says the Iran war will end in a deal or finish the hard way. Trump said ultimately Tehran has no choice but to reach an agreement. He also told NBC News Iran hasn't made a deal yet because prior administrations haven't asked for as much out of the regime. Trump added, quote, they're strong and they're proud, so it's a very hard thing for them. A senior Iran official described talks with the U.S. as being in a deadlock. Defense Secretary Pete Hegseth is urging European leaders to remain vigilant against the threat of, quote, dangerous ideologies posed by modern-day immigration. Speaking at the American Cemetery in Normandy on Saturday, Hegseth warned Western allies' beaches are now being stormed by boatloads of immigrants bringing different ideologies to the continent. The Pentagon chief was in France to mark the 82nd anniversary of D-Day. In Los Angeles, the gap is narrowing for second place in the mayoral primary. Phil Farrar has the latest numbers.
1: The latest election results show Councilmember Nithya Raman trailing former reality TV star Spencer Pratt by 7,500 votes. Incumbent Mayor Karen Bass appears to be in the November runoff. She leads with nearly 35% of the vote. The Registrar Recorder County Clerk's Office shows Pratt with 27%, Raman just 1 point behind, with 26%, 77% of the vote has been counted. I'm Phil Farrar.
0: And Democrat Javier Becerra has officially received enough votes to make the November ballot for California's governorship. But with the thousands of primary votes still being counted for Republican Steve Hilton and Democrat Tom Steyer, they're vying for the second spot. The vote counting in California will continue for days as mail-in ballots postmarked on or before Election Day can still be counted. I'm Jim Forbes.
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0: Trump plans to start cutting jobs from the Office of National Intelligence. The Wall Street Journal reports incoming acting director of National Intelligence, Bill Poldy, was told by Trump to, quote, start the process of cutting employees from the office. Trump said the firings would be part of a shakeup to the U.S. intelligence community. Poldy was tapped to replace outgoing DNI Tulsi Gabbard on a temporary basis, according to President Trump. The official social media account for Elmo responded to critics of a post he made about the NBA Finals. Rob Martier has this story.
5: In a previous post, the Sesame Street character said he hopes the New York Knicks and San Antonio Spurs have fun in their NBA Finals matchup. On Thursday, Elmo posted on X, Knicks, that last message, Elmo didn't mean to spur you on. Knicks spelled K-N-I-C-K-S, of course. Some social media users were upset with the red puppet over the fact that Sesame Street is mainly filmed and set in New York City. A few went as far as calling Elmo a traitor. I'm Rob Martier.
0: A Los Angeles jury has sided with Johnson & Johnson in a lawsuit from the families of three women who claim the company's products caused ovarian cancer. The jury on Friday found that J&J was not negligent when selling cosmetic products. The lawsuit was filed by the families of Mary Owens, Bonnie Tinkin, and Geneva Williams, who all died of ovarian cancer after using talc-based baby powder. Over 67,000 plaintiffs have sued J&J, alleging its baby powder and other talc products cause ovarian cancer. J&J stopped selling talc-based powder in the U.S. in 2020, switching to a cornstarch product. And the 2026 edition of the world's best 50 beaches includes several in the U.S. The top American entry on the list is Siesta Beach in Florida, which ranks 7th globally. I'm Jim Forbes.
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28: Hello, everyone. I'm Carl Amari, and this is Hollywood 360, the radio show that presents all things entertainment, including trivia contests and games, movie reviews, celebrity interviews, showbiz news, and classic radio shows. My co-host is the illustrious Lisa Wolf. In this hour, Larry Haynes stars in a chilling tale on Inner Sanctum Mystery from 1945, but it's time now for Fact or Fiction. Lisa will present real or fake headlines, and I must guess while you play along at home. Right, Lisa?
29: That's right. That is very self-sufficient.
28: All right.
29: Just real or fake. Here we go.
28: Okay.
29: Florida man arrested after throwing hot dog at police officer.
28: Real.
29: Is that a fake or real headline?
28: Real.
29: That is a fact, yes. In Clearwater, Florida, a man was arrested in 2018 after throwing a hot dog at a police officer during an argument.
28: Yeah.
29: Now, that sounds like a good idea.
28: You know, I watch those shows.
29: Those crazy cop things.
28: And all that.
29: Yes.
28: I'm just enthralled by them. I mean, the things that people do.
29: I know.
28: You get pulled over by a police officer, right? And they don't listen. The police says, you know, roll down your window. Give me this. Give me that. I need you to get out of your car.
29: And this guy's throwing a hot dog.
28: And they're like, no,
29: I know,
28: not going to do it. I'm not going to roll down my window. No, I'm not giving. I don't have a license. You know, where are they so entitled?
29: I know.
28: It's like a police officer is asking you to do something. You do it. I mean, it's common sense. Mike is shaking his head. Do you agree with me?
30: I agree with you.
28: I mean, what's the big deal? The cop's just doing his job, right? You got pulled over for some reason. So this guy throws a hot dog at him.
29: Yep.
28: Oh, my gosh.
29: So that is a fact. All Texas right. town elects goat as honorary park ranger.
28: That's real.
29: That is not real. That is fiction. But I know you said it like you knew it. But it still doesn't count. Woman calls 911 because fast food restaurant ran out of nuggets.
28: Real.
29: fact.
28: Yes.
29: In Des Moines, Iowa, a woman called 911 after a restaurant ran out of chicken nuggets.
28: You know what?
29: What? You're a little slow on the buttons.
28: I mean...
0: I'm sorry. That is a really boring story.
29: You're a little slow.
28: All right.
29: All right. Ohio man.
28: I'm slow.
29: I knew
28: right.
29: what you were coming.
28: I'm slow all right.
29: You like it like that?
28: Yeah.
29: Ohio man attempts to pay utility bill with giant bucket of pennies.
28: Real.
29: That is a fact. I mean, somebody was
28: what
29: angry.
28: Is his
29: so in Ohio,
28: deal?
29: Is 2021
28: you know,
29: a
28: they
29: man?
28: They don't even make pennies anymore. You know
29: well,
28: that.
29: They shouldn't.
28: No, they don't. They don't make pennies
29: a
28: anymore.
29: A man, but they're still in circulation.
28: Yeah, but they don't make any new ones.
29: Well, they shouldn't.
28: Yeah.
29: A man dumped thousands of pennies to pay a disputed bill in protest. So yeah. I mean, he's making a point there.
28: I'm sure.
29: I think that's kind of smart, actually.
28: I wouldn't go in there with buckets of pennies.
29: Well, I mean, it's a protest. He's obviously
28: okay.
29: has some issues, so, you know.
28: Yeah, he's got issues, all right.
29: Maybe yeah. it's not him.
28: Okay.
29: Maybe it's the utility company.
0: It's a good way to get
29: issues.
0: Rid of pennies.
29: That's
28: yeah.
29: right.
28: Yeah.
29: California City bans Crocs due to fashion complaints.
28: No.
29: Well, no, you're right, but they should.
28: Yeah. I'm right, though?
29: You're correct.
28: I love when she says I'm
29: you're
28: right.
29: You're correct.
28: Can you,
29: but, you
28: send
29: know what?
28: Me that? Where she
29: no,
28: says, you are right.
29: But you know what?
28: I'm use that
0: I
28: as
0: sure
28: my ringtone.
29: I'm on board with that because Crocs
28: use that for my
29: are
28: ringtone.
29: Just,
28: no.
29: just bad.
28: I know.
29: Bear breaks into car and honks horn for over an hour.
28: Real.
29: That is a fact in Lake Tahoe.
28: I'm getting most of these right,
29: a trapped bear accidentally leaned on a car horn for over an hour. What?
28: If I came back from a hike and I was there was a bear in my car, I'd flip.
29: I'd just
28: flip out.
29: Car.
28: I'd be like, yeah. I'm never. That's.
29: What if it was Yogi Bear?
28: Well, that's
29: okay.
28: different. Yogi Bear.
29: Man arrested for riding horse through Taco Bell drive-thru.
28: Real.
29: That is a fact. That was in Kentucky.
28: Yeah.
29: Police said it a man after he rode a horse through a Taco Bell drive-thru late at night.
28: Wow.
29: I mean, what?
28: He was hungry.
29: I mean, you know what? The fact that most of these are real headlines is just
28: I know.
29: Crazy.
28: It's
29: I
28: nuts.
29: Mean, I didn't make them up.
28: Yeah.
29: New Jersey declares pizza. What?
28: Huh?
29: This doesn't even make sense.
28: So are you doing your work when you're here, you mean? Doing that again?
29: Okay.
28: Got
29: yeah,
28: to
29: I'm
28: work.
0: Too much Roma
29: no,
0: wine, maybe?
29: No, this is
28: yeah,
29: real.
28: Too much Roma.
29: Okay, I'm going to read it aloud.
28: All right, let's read it aloud.
29: New Jersey declares pizza the official state vegetable.
28: Real.
29: It's fiction. You should have known that. Library evacuated after raccoon falls through the ceiling.
28: Real.
29: That is real. Daytona Beach, Florida. A raccoon crashed through the ceiling tiles. Oh, my gosh.
0: What?
29: Minnesota couple discovers frozen mammoth in backyard.
28: Frozen mammoth in backyard. No, I don't think
29: no,
28: so.
29: No, that did not happen.
28: Yeah.
29: Police respond after loose kangaroo hops along interstate.
28: Real.
29: Yes, that's real. In
28: yep.
29: Alabama, a police chased a runaway kangaroo spotted near the busy roadway. What?
28: Yeah.
29: Here's the last one.
28: Okay.
29: School bans tag because kids were too competitive. The game.
28: Yeah. I'll say real.
29: That is a fact.
28: Yeah.
29: So several U.S. schools restricted tag during recess because of the overly aggressive play.
28: Mike, I think I only
29: what?
28: Got one wrong.
29: No,
28: on
29: you
28: that.
29: Got more
28: like
29: than
28: one. Or two.
29: Maybe more
0: yeah,
29: than
0: that's
29: that.
0: That's about
29: too.
0: Right.
28: Don't make a misstep, Lisa.
29: He did not get one
28: don't
29: wrong.
28: Make a,
0: got,
28: don't make a misstep.
0: Wrong.
28: You're doing
29: I
28: well,
29: think you got,
28: Lisa.
29: No, it's not a misstep. It's a fact.
28: I only got like one or two wrong.
29: I think that's not correct.
28: Okay.
29: Here I go misstepping again.
28: Oh, boy. You're doing so well until that segment. Hey.
29: Do you mean arguing with you or misstepping?
28: Anything that might, you know, irritate me. I am King Carl.
29: Irritation
28: right?
29: is different.
28: Any irritation means
29: that's...
28: you're making a misstep. You
29: okay.
28: know what I mean?
29: Mm-hmm.
28: So don't irritate me.
29: Everybody irritates you.
28: Okay. When we come back, we're going to tune into a very scary episode of Inner Sanctum. Stick around.
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29: Carl, you know that half of all adults have high blood pressure because you are one of them. Mm-hmm. And here's what makes it dangerous. You don't feel it. There's no signals and no warning. It's something that happens very, very quietly every single day. But over time, it increases your risk of heart disease, stroke, cognitive decline. And then most people assume their blood pressure is fine, but in actuality, it is not. So what do?
28: Yeah.
29: You try 120 Life. It's a powder version, which is I know what you use.
28: Yep.
29: You mix it with water or juice, and you try it for 14 days, measure your blood pressure before and after, and see if your numbers improve. I know yours did significantly.
28: Yep.
29: If they don't improve, you get a full refund, but I know they feel so sure that they will, that they're willing to take that risk.
28: Why in the world would you not try this product, folks, if you have even slightly... And you would want to put the covers up close, you know, because these stories were shocking. We have a good one for you now from August 28th, 1945, called Dead Man's Deal, and it stars Larry Haynes. Here's part one of Inner Sanctum Mystery.
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0: Good evening, friends of the Inner Sanctum. This is your host. Welcome again through the squeaking door. Did you miss us? You know, we haven't been around to haunt you these last 8 weeks. Yes, that's right. Death takes a vacation. Where have we been? Oh, we spent our vacation in a nice, cool place. Underground. Of course, we missed your smiling faces, but where we went, everybody grinned. Yes, they couldn't help it. They were grinning skulls. Too bad you couldn't all come along.
1: Good evening, Mr. Host.
0: Well, hello, Mary Bennett. Say, Mary, on my vacation, I met someone who had something very nice to say about Lipton tea. Yes, it was a ghost. And he said the flavor of Lipton's was out of this world.
1: I suppose you think that's a real testimonial.
0: But of course, no other product has ever been endorsed by a ghost.
1: Well, I can tell you that Lipton's isn't looking for such compliments. What pleases them is the fact that more real people drink Lipton tea than any other brand. And what's more, they drink it all year round. Right now, lots of folks are enjoying Lipton's as an iced beverage, because it certainly makes a cold meal taste better. Yes, and Lipton's iced tea is grand between meals, too. It's a welcoming, refreshing drink to serve when your guests drop in at your house. You see, Lipton tea has that famous brisk flavor. Now, that word brisk, B-R-I-S-K, means that Lipton's always tastes fresh and full-bodied, never flat or wishy-washy. So get acquainted with Lipton's real soon, won't you, folks?
0: Yes, and if you'd like to get acquainted with murder real soon, then listen to Dead Man's Deal. It's an original radio play by that chill master, Emil Tepperman. And our star tonight is Larry Haynes, who plays the role of Joe Lester. It all happened to Joe Lester, who's really a small-time gambler and who had no business in that big-time game with Barney Flood and Dan Kilmer and Nick Zapparetti and the others. But it's really Lester's story. So here he is to tell it to you.
2: I guess it was the biggest poker game I ever took a hand in. It was in Barney Flood's room, number 327, the Brandon Hotel. They were all big shots. I had to play a careful game. I only had about $3,000, and if I didn't nurse it, a single deal could wipe me out.

0: What's the matter, Lester? Playing kind of tight, aren't you?
1: Whatever, Barney. Man's entitled to play his own game, isn't he?
0: Sure. Maybe you don't belong in this one. You need guts for this game. You tell him, Dan.
2: Maybe Lester doesn't know what guts are, Barney.
1: Now listen, you.
2: Don't try to get tough, Lester. It wouldn't be healthy.
0: Lester saw at me, Dan. Saw because I took his girl away from him. How didn't you, Lester?
1: Suppose we leave Louise out of this, Barney. If she prefers you, that's okay with me.
0: That's mighty big of you, Lester.
1: That's why I hated Barney Flood.
2: Yeah.
1: He'd taken Louise away from me. And Louise was the only thing in the world I loved. And what was worse, Barney Flood and his man, Dan Kilmer, were laughing at me because they knew I didn't have the guts to do anything about it. But then it came. The hand I'd been waiting for, Dan Kilmer was dealing. Barney Flood opened blind.
0: I opened for 1,000.
2: I dropped.
3: That's me.
1: The others all dropped out. But when I picked up my 5 cards, I found I had 3 aces. This was the way I'd wanted it. Just Barney Flood and me. And me with a strong hand before the buy. Now I'd show him who had guts. I counted out $2,000 in $100 bills and shoved them out on the table. I see you, Barney. And raise your 1,000.
0: Oh. So our little Lester's waking up. Okay, I see the raise. Just the two of us, hmm?
2: How many cards, Barney?
0: 1.
2: Right. And how many do you want, Big Shot?
1: I'll take 2.
2: There you are.
1: My hands were a little clammy as I picked them up. I looked at the cards. And suddenly I felt as if I'd inherited the whole universe. I had bought an extra ace. I held 4 aces.
0: Well, Big Shot, I bought something here. I think it's the winning hand. I'm going to bet the works. Here. All the cash I have with me. 90 grand.
2: 90 grand?
1: Gee, wait. I felt the sweat on my hands as I watched him push the money out on the table. 90 grand he was betting. And I had him beat with my 4 aces. But I couldn't see his bet. All I had was about $1,000.
0: Come on, Big Shot. What are you waiting for?
1: You know I haven't got that much money.
0: And you shouldn't be playing in this game, Tin Horn.
1: You're taking advantage of me, Barney. You're trying to show me up. You know I have to drop out even with a better hand.
0: Oh, so you think you have a better hand, eh?
1: Make the bet inside my limit, and you'll see.
0: All right, Lester. We'll see what kind of a gambler you really are. Here. I'll withdraw this 90 grand bet. I'll make another kind of bet. A bet you can see. If you have the guts.
1: Well, what kind of bet?
0: I'll bet my life against your life. The man who loses this deal agrees to commit suicide.
1: For a full minute after Barney Flood made his proposition, the room was so quiet you could hear a pin drop. Barney Flood and I sat facing each other across the table, our closed cards in our hands. These were the biggest stakes men had ever played for. A life against a life. The other players were stunned and frightened by it. They wanted no part of it. One by one, they made lame excuses and faded from the room. Only Dan Kilmer was left with Barney and me.
2: Look, Barney, why should you risk your life against this punk's life?
0: This is the way it's going to be, Dan. Lester hates me. Don't you, Lester?
1: Yes, Barney. I hate you.
0: You see, Dan, he hates me because deep down inside of him, he knows he isn't as good as I am. All right. This is the showdown. One of us walks out of this room alive. The loser stays here with a bullet in his brain. Is that okay with you, Lester?
1: Yeah, sure, it's okay with me, but I don't want Dan in the room. It's just between you and me. Let him go out before we uncover our cards.
0: All right.
2: But listen, boss.
0: You heard him, Dan, just the two of us.
2: Okay.
0: Leave your gun here on the table, Dan.
2: I don't like...
0: Do as I say.
2: Okay.
0: Thanks. Now go down to the lobby and wait.
2: So long.
3: I'll be waiting in the lobby.
0: Okay, Lester. There's no backing out now. We'll open our hands. The loser picks up that gun and blows his brains out.
1: This was the minute I'd been waiting for. My lips were dry. I wet them with my tongue. Now, at last, I had Barney Flood exactly where I wanted him. Okay, Barney. Read them and weep. How do you like these? One ace, two aces, three aces, four aces. How do you like them, Barney?
0: Four aces,
1: I kept my eyes on Barney. I wanted to milk the last drop of satisfaction out of that moment. But he was a born gambler. His face didn't show a thing. He sighed, and slowly he began to turn over his own cards. Three of hearts, four of hearts, five of hearts, six of hearts, seven of hearts. A straight flush.
0: Well, Lester, straight flush beats four of a kind.
1: You only bought one card.
0: That's right. I went in with three, four, five, and six of hearts. I bought the seven of hearts.
1: A straight flush, eh? I can't believe it. I've lost.
0: Yes, Lester. You've lost. You've lost your life. And a gambler always pays up. There's the gun, Lester. Go ahead. A gambler always pays up.
1: I curled my finger around the trigger. I stood up and leaned across the table. I pointed the gun at Barney Flood and I shot him in the head. Now I had to work fast and carefully. I had it all figured out. When I shot Barney, I leaned over the table so the barrel of the gun was close to his head. There were powder burns on his temple around the wound. I wiped my fingerprints off the gun and pressed Barney's hand around the barrel. Next, I turned my attention to the card table. This was important. I left my four aces intact where I laid them out. But I changed Barney's hand slightly. I removed the seven of hearts, replaced it in a deck, and riffled through till I found the seven of diamonds. I substituted this for the seven of hearts. Now Barney's hand was no longer a straight flush. It was an ordinary straight. And my four aces were better. So now it looked as if I had won the game. I was ready. I picked up the phone and asked the operator to connect me with the police. Hello? Police headquarters? This is Joe Lester. I'm in room 327 at the Brandon Hotel. Barney Flood has just committed suicide.
3: 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We'll get back to it in more of Hollywood 360 after this.
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3: 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Okay, Lisa, we're listening to a really scary and fun episode of Inner Sanctum Mystery called Dead Man's Deal, starring Larry Haynes, and it's from August 28, 1945. Here's the conclusion.
0: Well, it looks as if Lester has carefully set the stage for foul play. He has to be careful if he wants people to believe that Barney has committed suicide. Because that's the last thing in the world a man would do. How about it, Mary? What side are you betting on? I'll give you odds that Lester isn't caught.
1: Why, you know very well that I don't bet.
0: Oh, come on, Mary. I'll tell you what. I'll bet you my Sunday shroud against a package of Lipton tea.
1: Oh, my gracious, I never know what you're going to say next. But I still don't believe in gambling. And, folks, if you feel the same way about it, then I know you'll like Lipton tea, because you can always be sure of its flavor. Tea experts describe that flavor by saying it's brisk. B-R-I-S-K. And brisk flavor means that Lipton's always tastes fresh and vigorous, never flat or insipid. Lipton's is a real experience in tea drinking. That's why I always say that you don't know how good tea can be till you know how good Lipton's is.
0: And now, let's go back to Joe Lester. Let's see if his airtight scheme to make Barney Flood's murder look like suicide goes over with the police. Yes, and let's hope it's not so airtight that it leaves him dangling in air at the end of a hangman's noose.
2: At headquarters, all the players told the same story. How Barney Flood had proposed a suicide bet and how they'd all cleared out. Inspector Larkin dismissed them all, leaving only Dan Kilmer and myself in the office with him and the stenographer.
4: Now, you, Kilmer.
6: Yes, Inspector.
4: You're Barney Flood's right-hand man?
6: Well, you know I have a private detective's license. Barney paid me to be his bodyguard.
4: You worked for Barney a long time?
6: That's right.
4: Lester says you left your gun on the table. Is that right?
6: That's right. Then I went out.
4: Okay, Lester. It's your story from here. What happened after Kilmer went out?
2: Well, Barney and I uncovered our hands. He had a small straight, but I had four aces. You saw the cards lying there on the table?
4: Yeah, I saw them. What happened then?
2: Well, Barney said, well, I guess I lose. He picked up the gun. I tried to stop him, but he said a gambler always pays up. And he put the gun to his head to pull the trigger before I could stop him.
4: How do you think of that story, Kilmer?
6: I think he lies.
4: Makes you think so?
6: I can't say.
4: Well, that's no evidence. Looks like suicide. I'm afraid there's no charge told, John Lester. I wish there was.
2: You mean I'm free to go?
4: Yeah, sure. Go on. Get out.
2: Dan Kilmer gave me a dirty look, but I only grinned at him. I got up and went to the door. Everything was going my way. I was rid of Barney Flood. I'd committed the perfect murder. And now I was free to go to Louise.
25: Funny.
2: What's awful funny, Louise?
25: How Barney killed himself. Here's your drink.
2: Oh, thanks. There's nothing funny about it. He lost and he paid off.
25: Yeah, I know, but somehow I can't imagine Barney losing a hand like that.
2: Now listen, Louise, you stop thinking about Barney. He's dead, seeing I'm alive, and I'm not letting any other man have you. Is that plain?
25: Yes, darling, it's plain.
2: Come here, baby. That's better. You know, I'm crazy about you.
25: You seem to have changed. You seem so strong.
2: Yeah, you bet. From now on, nothing stops me. You know what? We're getting married tomorrow. We won't wait.
25: I'd better answer the phone.
2: I'll let it ring.
25: No, you better let me answer it.
2: Well, okay, go ahead. But make it snappy, will you?
25: I will, darling. Hello? Yes, this is Plaza 87790.
2: I watched her at the phone. And she was more beautiful than anything I'd ever known. That was the happiest I'll ever be. That one short moment while I watched her at the phone. And then it was over.
25: Yes. Yes, he's here, but... Who is this? What are you talking about? No. No, it can't be. Please.
2: Her voice trailed off into a sob, and she looked up. She looked as if all her life had been drained out of her body by that phone call. Louise, who was that? Who was that on the phone? What did he say?
25: He said to remind you about the Seven of Hearts. He said you know what he meant.
2: Seven of Hearts. The card I'd substituted in Barney Flood's hand. But no one could know about the Seven of Hearts. Barney was the only one. And he was dead. Who gave you that message, Louise?

0: pool.
1: I dropped the phone and went to the window, pulled back the blind and peered out. At first I saw nothing. And then I spotted him. A shadowy figure standing in a doorway across the street with his hat brim pulled low over his face. And just then a car swept down the street. Its headlights illuminated the doorway and I got a quick look at the face. There was blood dripping from under the hat brim. I'll never remember how I managed to get out of Louise's apartment. Not the front way. I didn't dare go out into the street with that shadowy figure waiting out there. I stumbled blindly down the back stairs, flight after flight, almost tripping, skinning my hands on the banisters, bruising my elbows, but I didn't care. I wanted to get away from there.
2: Taxi, mister?
1: Huh? What?
2: Taxi, mister.
1: Taxi. Yeah, sure. Get going, quick.
2: Sure, but where to?
1: Where to? I didn't care. Anywhere, as long as it was away from here. Home, that was the place. I'd go home and shut myself up and not answer the phone. 17 Glidden Road, quick.
2: Right.
1: I heaved a sigh of relief as we pulled away. Out of pure instinct, I suppose, I looked out the rear window. Suddenly, the blood began to pound in my head like a thunderous avalanche. Because back there at the corner was that same shadowy figure, getting into another cab, pointing after my taxi. Faster, driver, you gotta go faster.
2: Hey, what's wrong, mister?
1: Look, that cab behind us, $20 if you lose it.
2: What cab?
1: That one, you fool, the cab behind us.
2: Hey, one of us must be nuts. Or maybe you had a couple too many. There isn't any cab behind us.
1: I turned around and looked again. My driver was right. The street was empty as far back as I could see.
2: Here you are, mister. 17 Glidden Road.
1: I got out of the cab and saw that the driver was looking at me as if he thought I was drunk or crazy. My shirt was wet with perspiration. My head began to throb and everything swam before my eyes. Then a voice began to whisper in my ear like a terrible refrain.
3: Seven of hearts. Seven of hearts. Seven of hearts.
1: Weakly against the taxi cab.
3: Seven of hearts.
1: Through a mist, I looked down the street.
3: Seven of hearts. Seven of hearts.
1: Same shadowy figure with a hat pulled low over the bloody face.
3: Seven of hearts.
1: Walking toward me.
3: Seven of hearts. Seven of hearts.
1: Seven of hearts. Coming toward me fast. And the refrain ringing in my ears. I couldn't
3: seven
1: stand
3: of
1: it. I flung myself into
3: seven
1: the cab.
3: Hearts.
1: I wanted safety.
3: Seven
1: I
3: of hearts.
1: Drive the police headquarters.
3: Seven of hearts. Hearts.
1: Police headquarters, I burst into Inspector Larkin's office. He was in there talking to Dan Kilmer.
4: What's your idea of barging in here, Lester?
1: I've got to talk to you, Inspector.
5: What's wrong, big shot? You look all broken
1: you
5: up.
1: You keep out of this, Dan. I've come to see the inspector.
4: What do you want?
1: I want protection. You got to protect me.
4: Protect against whom?
1: Against Bonnie Flood. He's come back.
4: Is he gag?
1: No, it's no gag.
5: The guy's gone nuts.
1: No, I tell you, Bonnie Flood's come back. At first, I thought it was a phony. But now I'm sure it's Bonnie Flood.
4: How do you know it's Bonnie Flood?
1: Because... I stopped short. I'd almost said too much. I couldn't tell him about the Seven of Hearts. I couldn't tell him... Why, I was sure it couldn't be anybody else but Barney Flood.
4: Get out of here, Lester. I've got no time to waste.
1: But you've got to assign an officer to protect me. I'm afraid to go home.
4: Look, Lester, I think you're going nuts the way Dan says. If I signed an officer to you, everybody'd say I was going nuts, too. Signing a cop to protect a man against a ghost.
1: But I insist.
4: Get out!
1: Look, Dan, will you help me?
5: What? Oh, me?
1: What, you're not working now, are you?
5: No, I lost my job when Barney died.
1: Well, look, how about a job? Working for me. Protecting me, yeah?
5: Against a ghost? Against Barney Flood's ghost?
1: Oh, what do you care as long as I pay you?
5: Okay, Lester. You've hired me.
1: Good. Come on, then. Come home with me. I want you to sit up with me all night, huh? Dan Kilmer came home with me. And we sat up, whiling the time away, playing two-handed poker.
5: My deal, Lester.
1: Yeah. Yeah, sure.
5: So you're really scared, huh, Lester?
1: Don't laugh at me, Dan.

0: man, you'd be scared, too, if you'd seen what I saw.
1: You mean, like the guy with the blood on his face?
0: How'd you know about that?
1: And the telephone call about the Seven of Hearts?
0: The Seven of...
1: I figured that stuff would sort of get you on edge.
0: What do you mean?
1: I mean that I'm the one that planted that man outside Louise's apartment. That was me on the telephone.
0: You?
1: Sure. That cab driver was my man, too. I had him planted out in back of Louise's house. He was waiting for you to come out the back way. You see, Lester, I had you figured right. Every move.
0: You did all that? What was the idea?
1: I wanted to get you right here. Like this. Afraid of your own shadow.
0: What? What for?
1: Pick them up.
0: Picked up the cards. I stared at them. It was four aces. The same hand I'd held with Barney Flood.
1: How would you like to make a little bet on your hand, Lester? Against mine. Say, your life against my life,
0: What do you mean?
1: Don't you get it yet? Here, I'll turn my cards over for you. See? Three of hearts, four of hearts, five of hearts, six of hearts, and the seven of hearts. You see, Lester, my hand does have the seven of hearts in it. So did Barney Flood's. Before you took it out.
0: How do you know about the seven of hearts? For a long time, Dan Kilmer didn't say anything. He just sat there, looking at me. Then he got up. He took out his gun. Laid it on the table. Then he went to the door.
1: How did I know about the Seven of Hearts? You see, Lester, I dealt the other hand, too.
0: Barney Flood was right. A gambler must always pay up. The gun is ready on the table. And now, I'm ready, too.

0: Oh, poor Lester. He's in a very grave situation now. Yeah, so grave he needs the help of an undertaker. But he was only a beginner in crime. He might have done better if he hadn't come to such an untimely end.
1: Well, I've got no sympathy to waste on him. He shouldn't have gotten into that poker game in the first place.
0: Oh, I don't know. I never forget the time I played strip poker with a bunch of ghosts. Say, was I lucky that day? Yes, you should have seen those ghosts shedding their ectoplasm.
1: I declare, I don't know why you're always talking about ghosts.
0: Oh, they're such lucky guys. They always keep cool. Even in the summer, the least little breeze goes right through them.
1: Well, I'd rather be a human being. Real honest folks have a good way of keeping cool, too. They just make themselves a refreshing pitcher of Lipton's iced tea. Yes, there's nothing like Lipton's to perk you up on a hot day. I guess it's that famous brisk flavor that makes all the difference. It's so rich and lively. Whether you drink it iced or hot, there's nothing that can beat Lipton's. The tea with the brisk flavor.
0: And now a word of advice. You can't afford to gamble with death because the loser never gets a chance to stage a comeback. And what's more, friends, if all the corpses on this program were laid end to end, they'd be a lot more comfortable. Oh, by the way, this month's Inner Sanctum mystery novel is Puzzle for Wantons by Patrick Quentin. Yes, and next week's Inner Sanctum story, directed by Hyman Brown, and brought to you by Lipton Tea and Lipton Soup. Next week's story is going to blow the tubes in your radio. It's about a beautiful woman who marries a dead man. Now there's an unusual romance. And this graveyard Romeo has second sight and always knows who's going to be murdered next. Well, of course he's got second sight. He lost his first sight when he died. See? Now it's time to close the squeaking door until next Tuesday. So, good night. Pleasant dreams.
1: Folks, even with a cold meal, most of us have a craving for one hot dish. Well, why not make that one hot dish Lipton's noodle soup? You see, Lipton's has a real old-fashioned taste, a chickeny taste, just like real homemade chicken soup. And yet it's so easy to prepare. That's because Lipton's comes in an envelope. You just empty the contents of the envelope into boiling water, and in no time at all, soup's on. Just as quick and simple as that. And yet Lipton's noodle soup is blessed with a real chickeny flavor, and it's brimful of tender golden egg noodles. So, folks, don't forget Lipton's Noodle Soup. And don't forget to tune in next Tuesday night for another Inner Sanctum Mystery.
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0: That's Inner Sanctum Mystery from August 28th, 1945, Dead Man's Deal, starring Larry Haynes. And that was sponsored by Lipton Tea and Lipton Soup. And I always love when they have Mary Bennett, the commercial spokesperson for Lipton Tea. Reminds me of you. I don't know why, but she does. She has that really interesting voice, like a smile in her voice. And I always think of, when I'm listening to these shows, I always listen and I think of you.
1: I'll have to listen
0: to
1: it.
0: Yeah. It's a compliment.
1: Okay.
0: It's a compliment.
1: Thanks. You didn't miss that?
0: No. I hope you enjoy. I hope you enjoyed Inner Sanctum. Want to hear about something really cool, Lisa? I know you know about it, and I know Mike Bubble Bath Costello knows about it, but maybe some of our listeners don't understand or realize that we actually have a link of this show. So we broadcast on Saturday night, and then by Monday, you can get a link of the full five-hour show, minus some of the commercials, and then we add a Radio Rarities podcast to it. So you can get, it's so convenient, a link sent to you by like Monday afternoon of the entire show that we just broadcast on Saturday night. And a lot of times you may be listening to the show late at night. 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
0: In our next hour, Jane Wyman makes a guest appearance on the Edgar Bergen and Charlie McCarthy show from 1947. But first, Lisa Wolf Dillon is our lyricist for Learning the Lyrics. Lisa will read popular song lyrics. I'll try to guess the name of the songs while you play along at home. Right, Lisa?
1: That's right.
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10: The White House says still no deal between Iran and the United States. President Trump says the Iran war will end in a deal or finish the hard way. Trump said ultimately Tehran has no choice but to reach an agreement. He also told NBC News Iran hasn't made a deal yet because prior administrations haven't asked for as much out of the regime. Trump added, quote, they're strong and they're proud, so it's a very hard thing for them. A senior Iran official described talks with the U.S. as being in a, quote, deadlock. President Trump plans to start cutting jobs from the Office of National Intelligence. The Wall Street Journal reports incoming acting director of national intelligence, Bill Pulte, was told by Trump to, quote, start the process of cutting employees from the office. Trump said the firings would be part of a shakeup to the U.S. intelligence community. Pulte was tapped to replace outgoing DNI Tulsi Gabbard on a temporary basis, according to President Trump. Game 3 of the NBA Finals between the Knicks and the Spurs at Madison Square Garden is shaping up to be one of the most expensive tickets in American sports history, and President Trump will be there. Jonathan O'Halloran has more.
11: The Garden is warning fans to prepare for TSA levels of security due to President Trump's attendance. They say to get to the arena at least 2 hours early and that no bags will be allowed. In the meantime, with the Knicks up 2-0 in the series, Game 3 is one of the most expensive sporting events in history, with the average ticket price topping $9,000. Courtside is up to $100,000. The Knicks are looking to secure a 3-0 lead in the best-of-7 series on Monday night. Tip-off at 8:30. In New York, I'm Jonathan O'Halloran.
10: And the Vegas Golden Knights won a thrilling double overtime Game 3 of the Stanley Cup Final to take a series lead over the Carolina Hurricanes. I'm Jim Forbes.
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10: Secretary Pete Hegseth is urging European leaders to remain vigilant against the threat of, quote, dangerous ideologies posed by modern-day immigration. Speaking at an American cemetery in Normandy on Saturday, Hegseth warned Western allies beaches are now being stormed by boatloads of immigrants bringing different ideologies to the continent. The Pentagon chief was in France to mark the 82nd anniversary of D-Day, the Allied invasion that ultimately led to the defeat of Nazi Germany and the end of World War II. A new study finds higher odds of pregnancy complications for women who spend more time sitting. More now from Lisa Carton.
7: Researchers say those include high blood pressure, preeclampsia, and preterm birth. The study's lead researcher from West Virginia University School of Public Health in Morgantown said the big finding was that women who are sitting for over 10 hours a day develop twice as many complications. The results showed that 2 out of 5 women who sat for 10 hours or more a day had a pregnancy complication. I'm Lisa Carton.
10: Senate Democratic candidate Graham Platner is denying allegations from ex-girlfriends that he was physically abusive. The New York Times interviewed several women who spoke about their unsettling experiences with the embattled Maine Democrat. One said Platner twisted her arm and shoved her into a bedroom, while another claimed the combat vet fantasized about killing people he considered a threat. Platner has denied all allegations of physical abuse while acknowledging his struggles with PTSD and drinking following combat duty in Iraq and Afghanistan. And McDonald's is modernizing more than just its menu. Restaurant Business Magazine reports the fast food giant is testing new AI order-taking systems at its drive-thrus called Arch IQ at 5 locations across the country. I'm Jim Forbes.
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23: Abby someone. Abby who?
24: Abby Normal.
25: What do you do, Carl?
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27: Yeah, I'm still looking for that home run, you know? I mean, when I saw the iPod first time, I was like, yeah, I could have kicked myself.
26: That was so hard on him.
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1: Hello, everyone. I'm Carl Amari, and this is Hollywood 360, the radio show that presents all things entertainment, including trivia contests and games, movie reviews, celebrity interviews, showbiz news, and classic radio shows. My co-host is the tantalizing Lisa Wolf. In this hour, Jane Wyman is the guest star on a comedy episode of the Edgar Bergen and Charlie McCarthy Show from 1947. But first, Lisa Wolf Dylan is our lyricist for Learning the Lyrics. Lisa will read popular song lyrics. I'll try to guess the name of the songs while you play along at home. Right, Lisa?
2: That is exactly right. We are on the letter J. Mm-hmm. What are you thinking, Mike?
1: Jumpin' Jack Flash.
3: I think you might get all of these. Yes.
1: You have gas.
2: I didn't say that one, but that's not true. But I think that
1: was late.
2: That
1: really
2: been...
1: late with the man.
2: You are generally really late.
1: So late with the rim shot there.
2: You're slow,
1: gosh.
2: Carl. You're a little slow.
1: That's all right.
2: Okay. All right. Well, you just take your time with things,
1: okay.
2: Then stay slow.
1: You just
2: take your time.
1: Just
2: move at your own pace.
1: Put one
2: Carl.
1: Foot in front of the other, right?
2: You be you, Carl.
1: Yeah,
2: okay. Here's
1: right.
2: The first song that begins with J. Mike
1: okay.
2: Thinks you've got them all.
1: Oh boy.
2: Well, let's see.
1: All right.
2: I get up and nothing gets me down. You got it tough.
1: Jump.
2: Yes, Van Halen. That was quick.
4: I get up.
2: Wow.
1: Man, huh?
2: Good one.
1: And nothing gets me down.
4: You got it tough.
1: Got it tough. Got it tough as a rock.

0: Might as well jump. Jump.
1: Is that what you said, people? Just jump.
0: Yeah, we're on a Brooklyn bridge. Just jump.
1: You know what? Just go. You'll be fine.
0: Just jump.
1: Just jump. It's a good line to keep in mind.
0: I got that one right,
1: yeah,
0: and I got it quick.
1: That
0: might have been the fastest one I've
1: ever. That was really fast.
0: Right? Bubble bath? Fastest one I've ever gotten.
1: You should do like a name.
2: Pretty quick.
1: Name that tune. Like I can
0: How
1: name that tune in five notes or
0: yeah,
1: something.
0: I'm not that good at this to do that. Though,
1: okay,
0: so,
1: we won't do
0: yeah,
1: that.
0: So,
1: okay.
0: A little bit of misstep there
1: okay.
0: for you. Okay.
1: All those ideas are bad ones.
0: Yeah.
1: Okay. You know this song. You like
0: okay.
1: this song.
0: All right.
1: Is a friend. Yeah, I know he's been a good friend of mine. But lately something's changed that ain't hard to define. Got himself a girl and I want to make her mine.
0: Jenny. Right? Jenny?
1: Yeah.
0: You Jenny?
1: Yeah, Jenny. That's
0: Jenny,
1: right.
0: Right? That's the name of the title, right?
1: Right, Jenny. Okay. Let's listen.
0: Yeah, I got it.
1: Okay, let's play it.
0: Jenny.
1: Let's play it.
0: Right?
1: Uh-huh.
0: Jenny got a girl.
1: Listen. Just listen for a second.
0: Is it Jenny or is it Jesse?
1: You were talking. Listen.
3: But lately something's changed. It ain't hard to find.
0: Oh, Jesse's girl.
1: Jesse's girl. Jenny and Jesse again. It's just like one letter.
0: I didn't

0: Are you like that? Did you always want your Jessie's best friend's girls?
1: Well,
0: were you like that?
1: I really wasn't. No, I never lusted after any of my friend's girlfriends.
0: Really?
1: No.
0: I'm not saying you did something about it necessarily, but you weren't. That wasn't the goal.
1: I can't remember ever
0: really
1: being like, oh boy, I wish I could steal her from him or something.
0: Really?
1: Nah.
0: Interesting. I would have thought that was a possibility.
1: I only had one friend named Jessie.
0: Well, it didn't have to be actually Jessie.
1: I know.
0: Jessie.
1: Just saying. And I don't remember having any girlfriends.
0: Interesting. So there you have it.
1: That was easy, not wanting Jessie's girl.
0: That's funny.
1: No, but I don't think so.
0: Well,
1: did you have girlfriends that you wanted their boyfriend?
0: Not exactly, but I did date Dan's best friend before I dated Dan. But I broke up with him because
1: that
0: wasn't
1: very,
0: feeling right.
1: Very progressive, Lisa.
0: Right? And then I called Dan and went, I'm not liking this guy, Mark.
1: Oh, wow. So then you guys just started dating, huh?
0: Yes.
1: Oh, my goodness.
0: But what I didn't know
1: scandalous.
0: Is... Well, he's because he...
1: Mike, it's scandalous, right?
0: That's right.
2: I hear.
0: Look, everybody has a little scandal in their life
1: when. Right.
0: So if that's the worst thing I did, that
1: not
0: would be
1: me.
0: Okay.
1: I was a saint.
0: I'm sure you were, yeah.
1: I was a saint.
0: Yes, I'm
1: you're well
0: still
1: aware.
0: A saint.
1: Yeah, I am.
0: Yes, you've just progressed with sainthood.
1: All right, so I didn't get that one. Okay.
0: No.
1: All right. I thought it was Jenny.
0: It's really close. It's one letter. It's just N, U, and S.
1: Okay.
0: This one's going to be difficult for me to say. Okay.
1: All right.
0: Deep down in Louisiana, close to New Orleans, way back up in the woods among the evergreens, there stood a log cabin made of earth and wood.
1: Johnny B. Goode.
0: Yes! Chuck Berry version. Wow, that was good.
1: Deep down in New Orleans.
0: There's a lot of tempo here.
1: Way back

0: go.
1: It's a cool song, Joe, right?
0: Again.
1: Yeah. I like it. I
2: who
1: like
2: is
1: it
2: this
1: a lot.
2: Now?
1: This is Chuck Berry.
0: Yeah, Chuck Berry.
3: Johnny Be Good.
0: Wow.
1: That's really cool.
0: I'd say that might be a record. I got 2 out of 3, but I got them quick.
1: You kind of got the middle one. You just had the name a little off. I give you 0.5 point.
0: All right. So 2.5 points?
1: That's fair.
0: Well, your score just improved.
1: Oh, good. There. Because of my warmth and generosity.
0: Yeah.
1: Well, it's limited.
0: Yeah. All right. When we come back, we're going to tune into the Edgar Bergen and Charlie McCarthy Show. Stick around.
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1: So, Carl, I know that you know, but we have a great new sponsor here for Hollywood 360. It's called 120 Life. And the reason why they're so great is because we truly believe in them. And we believe in the products that we talk about here on Hollywood 360. And this is no exception.
0: Yeah, in fact, I take it. And it's fantastic.
1: Right. I mean, here's the thing. Half of all people that we know of have high blood pressure. And even if it's not you, it could be a family member, a grandparent, anybody. Yeah. And it's very, very dangerous because the thing is, you don't feel it. It has no signs, no warnings, no symptoms necessarily. So it's a very, very quiet disease. And over time, that can really cause damage to your heart, to your body, to your organs. And that's what we're here to talk about.
0: Mm-hmm.
1: So if you don't know your blood pressure, the first thing would be to find out.
0: Mm-hmm.
1: You can do it at a local pharmacy. You can check it at a doctor's office. And if you do have high blood pressure, we have a potential solution, which is 120 Life.
0: Yep.
1: So if it doesn't lower your blood pressure, you get your money back. So no risk here. So 120 Life is not a pill or a stimulant or anything like that. It's a powder, which is, I know how you use it as a powder. You mix it with water.
0: With water, yeah.
1: Okay. And I know apparently it tastes delicious.
0: It tastes great.
1: It only has 1 gram of sugar. So it's a really smart option for people who are watching blood sugar as well.
0: Mm-hmm.
1: It's super simple. You drink it once a day. You see lower blood pressure in as little as 2 weeks.
0: Yep.
1: So that pretty much makes it as easy as possible.
0: Yeah.
1: Tell us your experience.
0: You know, here's the crazy thing. Thursday last week, I had a doctor appointment, my regular doctor appointment. And, you know, I do have high blood pressure.
1: Yes.
0: He took my blood pressure and he was like, hey, we're doing really good with the blood pressure. And I said, well, I just want to let you know that for the last 4 or 5 weeks, I've been taking a product called 120 Life, and he had heard of it. And I said, I drink it every morning when I do my workout. Well, I do my workout in the afternoon, generally, like 11 or 12. And I mix it with water, and then I drink it while I'm working out. So I drink, you know, the appropriate amount for the day, like one glassful. And I told them that in 2 weeks, if your blood pressure is not lowered, you get your money back. So I tried it, and it is working, and it's lowering my blood pressure. And he said, stick with it, because it is absolutely working. And he's heard other success stories about 120 Life as well. So, folks, this is something for you, really and truly. Why in the world would you not try a product that can lower your blood pressure if your blood pressure is high? And if it doesn't work, you get your full money back, a full refund. 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You will love it. It tastes delicious. I'm a big, big believer and a big fan. All right, it's time now for the Charlie McCarthy Show. Edgar Bergen and Charlie McCarthy, they were a duo. Of course, Edgar Bergen was a ventriloquist, and Charlie McCarthy was his wisecracking dummy. And the two were headliners on radio and then in the movies and even on television. So they also, Edgar Bergen also had two other dummies, the slow-witted Mortimer Snerd and man-hungry spinster Effie Clinker. And in 1978, after 48 years in show business, Bergen sent his monocle top-hatted partner to the Smithsonian Institution, where you can see the real Charlie McCarthy dummy. All right, let's go back to October 19th, 1947. Special guest is Jane Wyman. Here's part one of the Charlie McCarthy Show.
2: Sandborne Coffee and Royal Puddings bring you the Charlie McCarthy Show. This is Ken Carpenter, ladies and gentlemen, greeting you from Thorne Hall at Occidental College, Los Angeles, California. On behalf of Edgar Bergen, Charlie McCarthy, Ray Noble and his orchestra, Anita Gordon, Mortimer Snerd, Pat Patrick as Ursel Twing, Hans Conried, and our special guest, Jane Wyman. And here are Edgar Bergen.

0: lucky people, you.
1: Charlie, you should feel at home here in these halls of learning.
0: Well, any similarity between me and a student is purely accidental.
1: I see. Seeing all these students takes me back to my college days.
0: That's a long trip for a man your age.
1: Yeah. Charlie, are you thinking of college?
0: No, I'm still thinking of getting out of the eighth grade.
1: I see.
0: Yeah.
1: Well, the trouble is with you, young man. You have no get up and go. Why don't you kindle the flame of ambition?
0: I'm sorry, Bergen. The pilot light's out.
1: I see.
0: I wish I was out of school. That's what I wish. I wish I had $1,000,000, too. That's what I wish.
1: That's a silly wish.
0: Yeah, I guess you're right, yeah. With things so high, I better make it $2,000,000.
1: Yeah. Well, wishing won't help you get $1,000,000.
0: No.
1: No, and it won't help you graduate. And you'll have to study hard to stay in college. After all, you're not Aladdin.
0: Who's Aladdin? The football star?
1: No. No, do you mean to say that you don't know the story of Aladdin?
0: No.
1: Well, then I will be glad to tell it to you.
0: Oh, why did you have to open my great big mouth?
1: Yeah. Well, the story of Aladdin, it's been told many times in many ways.
0: Of which this will easily prove the worst.
1: Yeah. Aladdin was a lot like you, Charlie.
0: Yeah?
1: Yes, he hated school, he hated to study, and he hated work.
0: Let's just say he was a normal kid.
1: When his mother kept criticizing him, he ran away from home.
0: And lived happily ever after, the end.
1: No.
0: Not so quick, huh?
1: No. No, as he was traveling about, Aladdin met a sorcerer.
0: Yeah?
1: Yeah.
0: A flying sorcerer?
1: No.
0: A coffin sorcerer?
1: No. A sorcerer deals in magic.
0: Uh-huh.
1: And he said, come with me, and I will make you wealthy. So he took Aladdin to the side of a great mountain, and from his pocket, the sorcerer took a powder.
0: I think I'll take a powder, too. You know?
1: He sprinkled the magic powder on the side of the mountain, and a great big stone with a brass ring appeared. Now, what do you think was beneath this stone?
0: Worms.
1: No. No, it was the entrance to a cave. A cave filled with precious jewels and a magic lamp.
0: Yeah?
1: He told Aladdin that if he would bring him the old lamp, all the treasure was his.
0: Well, why didn't he go in and get the lamp himself?
1: Because the cave was too narrow.
0: Uh-huh.
1: You see, Charlie, he was using this boy for his own greedy purposes.
0: Was his name Bergen?
1: No.
0: Public opinion with me.
1: Yes.
0: You better get wise, Bergen.
1: All right. Aladdin wouldn't give him the lamp, so the sorcerer closed the cave, and Aladdin was locked in the cave for 3 days.
0: Yeah?
1: And he was getting weaker and weaker.
0: So is your story.
1: All right. And as he sat there toying with this old oil lamp, he happened to rub it. And what do you think happened?
0: His hand turned green.
1: No. No, from out of the spout poured a monstrous cloud of black smoke.
0: He needs an oil change.
1: Yeah. And in this cloud was an enormous creature, 40 feet high. Oh, it's hard to believe, isn't it?
0: Yeah.
1: But Aladdin saw it with his own eyes.
0: Well, personally, I think the lamp and the kid were both lit.
1: No. No, this creature was a genie.
0: No.
1: Yes, and the genie said, what is your bidding, master?
0: One no trump.
1: No, please. Don't you see, Charlie? This genie could make any wish come true. So the boy said, I wish I was out of here and back home. And sure enough, immediately he was home. He told his mother the story, and she wouldn't believe him. She said it was poppycock and rubbish.
0: I'm inclined to go along with Mom on that.
1: Yeah. So the magic lamp and Aladdin, why, they enjoyed all the luxuries.
0: Yeah.
1: Until one day the sorcerer came along disguised as a peddler.
0: Uh-huh.
1: And he was crying, new lamps for old, new lamps.
2: nights borrowed.
0: Ah, oh, shut up.
1: And while only a servant was in the house, the sorcerer traded the old magic lamp for a brand new one. So once again, Aladdin was as miserable as ever. Now, Charlie, what is the moral?
0: Well, the moral is, don't wish for things.
1: That's right.
0: Or Bergen will tell you a story and you wish you hadn't.
1: Yeah.

0: Well, it's you, isn't it, Mortimer?
1: Ill. Ain't that just my luck?
0: Yeah. Well, now tell me, Mortimer, did you have a good time with that quarter I gave you?
1: Yeah, sure. Yeah, sure did. I went to the Penny Arcade.
0: Penny Arcade?
1: Yeah. Well, I had a wonderful time. Enjoyed myself something awful.
0: Yeah, something awful. Did you try one of those electric shocking machines to see how much current you could take?
1: Yeah. I put a penny in there and squeezed the handles, you know.
0: Yeah.
1: Yeah, that's what I did, And then all of a sudden, I sort of went to... I was crazy bones all over.
2: Is that right?
1: Yeah. I felt like tins and noodles.
2: Is that...
1: Dang thing wouldn't let me go.
2: It wouldn't let me go.
0: Well, then you didn't like it.
1: Heck no. I ain't been so shook up since I stuck my head in the washing machine.
3: 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Special guest Jane Wyman, more of Edgar Bergen Charlie McCarthy, and more of Hollywood 360 after this.
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3: 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All right, we're listening to Edgar Bergen and Charlie McCarthy, and Jane Wyman is their special guest. Let's go back to October 19th, 1947 for the conclusion.
24: Well, you see, Mortimer, there's alternating current in those handles.
1: Oh, I see, yeah.
24: And you're a conductor.
1: I am?
24: Yes.
1: Want a transfer? I made that up. Yeah, yeah. Stank, didn't it? Yeah, yeah.
24: Well, didn't anything else unpleasant happen there?
1: Yeah, later I was standing there minding my own business when some kid dropped a penny in my mouth.
24: Well, that's embarrassing.
1: Yeah.
24: What happened?
1: Well, when I didn't light up, the kid started kicking me.
24: Oh, I see.
1: Crazy people.
24: Yeah. Well, did they have one of those silly machines or that's supposed to register how attractive you are to the opposite sex?
1: Oh, yeah. I tried that, too. Yeah.
24: Well, what is your rating in sex appeal?
1: I don't know. The machine gave me my penny back.
24: Oh, it did. Of course you try those machines where you turn a crank and watch the movies inside.
1: Oh, yeah. Oh boy, did I, oh boy. Oh, what I seen in those, oh boy.
24: Yeah.
1: I went right home and washed out my eyes with soap.
24: Is that... Well, you mean that, you mean...
1: Oh, don't ask, oh.
24: You mean it was sort of risque?
1: Oh, gosh, yeah, I'll say it was, oh boy.
24: Yeah.
1: You think I ought to leave town?
24: Oh, no, no. Well, tell me, what did you see?
1: Well, you won't tell nobody.
24: No, no, no.
1: It was a girl wearing a hay skirt.
24: Is that so?
1: Yeah.
24: Uh-huh. Well, what's wrong with that?
1: Well, I never seen nobody pitch hay like that before.
24: Well, go don't you know why she was shaking and wiggling like that?
1: Well, I reckon she was trying to shake the ants out of that grass skirt.
24: No. That's not the reason.
1: Well, maybe she learned to wiggle her ears and let the thing get away from her.
24: No.
1: Mortimer.
24: She was a dancer. One of those Hawaiian hula dancers.
1: Yeah.
24: Why, sure.
1: No.
24: Yeah. Sometimes I think you haven't a brain in your head.
1: Oh, you've been peeking, ain't you?
4: Mr. Bergen?
24: Yes, Anita?
4: Is Lily Pons going to sing today?
24: Well, I'm afraid not, Anita. The flu bug has played a very mean trick on all of us.
4: Oh, I'm sorry. I wish there was something I could do.
24: Well, there is, Anita. You can sing a song in your own sweet way.

0: out of 10 say royal puddings taste more delicious, and yet they cost only a few pennies a serving.
1: That was very good, Ken.
0: Well, naturally, but what are you chuckling about?
1: Well, if you must know, I'm still thinking about what happened yesterday.
0: Oh, is that so?
1: Yeah, I guess you'd like to know, wouldn't you?
0: I would like to hear
1: about it. Or else I can't tell it. You see, Charlie and I, we were doing a benefit performance at a hospital, and, well, we were walking down the hall. Say, that's a pretty girl dressed in that nurse's aide uniform. Do you know who she looks like?
2: Yeah, why, you're right, Bergen. It's Jane Wyman. Yoo-hoo, Miss Wyman.
3: Hello, Edgar.
4: Hello, Charlie.
2: Jane, what are you doing here?
3: Helping out as a nurse's aide.
2: Oh, well, roll up a bandage and tell us about it. Oh, you'd make a beautiful Florence Nightingale.
3: Would you like to have me around when you're sick?
2: Yeah. I wouldn't mind having you around when I'm well, either.
3: Charlie, if you were my patient, I'd watch over you like a baby.
2: Aw.
3: Mm-hmm. What do you say to that?
2: Goo-goo.
5: Oh, hello, Charlie and Edgar. What are you blighters babbling about?
1: We're talking to Jane Wyman.
5: Oh, how do you do, Miss Wyman? I see the most wizard thing just happened to me. It's just too wonderful.
2: Yeah, well, what are you so smug about?
5: Well, look here, Charlie. Look, I found this bottle.
2: A bottle?
5: Yeah, of course, there's no label on it, but I wouldn't be surprised if it's Napoleon brandy.
1: Yeah, well, you'd better be a little careful. You know, in a hospital, it might be a bottle of ether.
3: Well, let's open it up and take a sniff. Well,
2: boy, another minute and it would open itself. What'd you like?
5: Smells like vodka. What do you think, Miss Wyman?
3: Smells like fingernail polish.
1: Well, now it's my turn. I still say that's ether.
2: Ether? Let me take a whiff of that stuff. Woo! Here I come, dreamland.
1: That's enough, Charlie, that's enough.
2: That stuff makes me feel so fizzy. I mean dizzy, wizzy.
3: Let me smell it again. I still say it's ningerpale polish.
5: I don't agree with you. I think it smells a little like a suction foda.
2: Give me another whiff of that, will you? Oh, Mr. Noble, I never knew you had two heads.
5: Oh, yes, old man. I always carry a spare.
2: Ooh, I'm so sleepy.
1: Let me take another whiff.
3: Let's all sniff.
5: Yeah. I still say it's Bransky.
6: Calling Dr. Pinkham. Dr. Pinkham, report to surgery. The sink is stopped out.
2: Where am I? Where am I?
3: You're in a hospital.
2: In a hospital? Let me out of here.
3: But I'm your nurse.
2: Keep me in here. How'd I get in the hospital?
3: Don't you know?
2: Now, don't tell me the stork brought me.
3: Here comes your doctor.
7: Don't know why all my patients seem to die stormy weather. Tell me, my little Wiener Schnitzel, are you the patient?
2: Well, I'm not the bedpost.
7: You could have fooled me. I am Dr. Streptococcus von Underschlang, M.D., C.O.D.
2: And P.U.
7: Tell me, nurse, is the patient making any progress?
3: Well, not with me, he isn't.
7: Well, I take a look at the shot. Gallant Joe closed fast in the stretch, but he was no match for me. Oh, wrong shot.
2: <Yeah.
3: laughs> What do you think's wrong with him, doctor?
7: I don't know. I give him a thorough examination. Let me see. Aha! So.
2: What's up, Doc?
7: You have got hardening of the art galleries.
2: What?
7: Complicated by lumbar fandango and delicious anemia.
2: What have we got here?
3: What would you suggest we do, Doctor?
7: Well, we might as well operate. What have we got to lose?
2: Yeah, just me, that's all, that's all.
3: Now, Charlie, don't you worry. He won't cut very deep.
2: It doesn't make any difference how thin you slice it. It's still McCarthy.

0: von Underschlung, is it a serious operation?
1: My dear girl, all my operations are serious. I go out now and scrub up. Yeah.
2: I'm glad I frown. Yeah. It's enough without you.
3: I am Dr. Ursel Twing, specialist on X-ray and fluoroscope. And, well, it isn't exactly fluoroscope either because it does not sit on the floor.
2: No.
3: And, no, it stands on the... it's really a tablescope.
2: All right.
3: Did you send for me?
0: Yes, we did, Doctor. We want you to look at this patient under the fluoroscope.
3: Oh, you do? Goody, goody, garden seed. Now, let me see. What room is the fluoroscope machine in?
0: Well, it's right here in this room. What's the matter with you? You ought to know that.
3: Young woman, are you trying to tell me how to run my business?
0: Oh, no, Doctor.
3: Well, I wish somebody would. My business is just terrible lately. Now, a young man, come right over here.
2: Yeah.
3: And stand right here.
2: Yes, sir.
3: With your cute little back to this machine.
2: All right. Ouch, say, this thing is hot.
3: Oh, I'm sorry. That's the radiator.
2: Yeah, what?
3: Here, this is the fluoroscope machine, I think.
2: Uh-oh.
3: Yes. Now stand right here and let me look in the screen.
2: Yeah.
3: Oh, for goodness sake. My gosh, just look at all those things on wheels running around.
0: Doctor, you're looking out the window.
3: Oh.
0: Here's the screen. Look.
3: Oh, way over there. All righty. I'll take a little
2: look-see. I wish you would.
3: Here are the lungs, and here's the heart, and here's your wishbone. Yeah.
2: You don't see anything of an old pair of mittens, do you? I don't know where I left them.
3: Well, I'll keep looking. Now, here we have the diaphragm, the stomach, and the liver.
0: My, they seem all mixed up.
3: Yeah.
2: Well, if I'd known you were coming, I would have tidied up. Well, what do you think is wrong, Doc? What do you see?
3: What do I see?
2: Yeah.
3: Well, do you want to know the overall picture?
2: Yeah.
3: It looks to me like you swallowed a picket fence.
2: A what?
3: Yes, that's definitely a picket fence.
0: Pardon me, Doctor, but aren't those his ribs?
3: Oh, heavens to Elizabeth, yes. I think you're right, but over here is the course of the alimentary canal.
2: Oh, the canal, yeah.
3: It runs up around here,
2: yeah.
3: Over a little bit, and down and over and up and down.
2: Doc, could I interest you in a 30-day cruise?
3: If you'll just excuse me while I go get a yachting cap.
2: Yeah, all
3: goodbye,
2: right.
3: Goodbye.
0: This is a fine how-do-you-do.
2: Yeah, how-do-you-do, how-you-do there. Yeah, my name is Axel Svensson, and I want to see a veterinarian here.
0: Oh, you don't feel well?
2: Well, they ain't to me. That's my little kitty cat there. I think she has a little touch of yellow jaundice in her joints there.
0: But what you need is a feline physician.
2: Yes, so.
1: Who is this?
0: Doctor, he's here to consult you about his darling kitty.
1: Kitty. What a lovely name. My wife's name is Alberta.
0: Alberta? Oh, isn't that just peachy?
1: What seems to be the trouble, Miss Kitty?
2: Well, she's been acting up kind of peculiar here lately. She keeps jumping around on the roof, and at night she makes funny noises. She's acting like a screwball.
1: Ach, that is terrible. No wonder the divorce courts are so crowded. Yeah. Has she eaten anything lately?
2: Well, only a goldfish. But she won't let me come near her now since I stepped on her tail.
1: Who, your wife?
2: No, my little kitty cat.
0: Yeah,
2: well, that's how it is. I think I go now. Hello.
1: Well, now we go ahead with the operation. Nurse, don't you think you'd better boil the instrument?
0: Oh, let's fry him for a change.
4: Oh, pardon me. What are you doing, Doctor?
1: I am about to operate.
4: Oh, how jolly. May I cut in?
1: Oh, yeah, sure. Yes, please do. Grab a scalpel. I'm glad you dropped in. Maybe you can help me correct my schlies.
0: Doctors, do you know what this patient is suffering from?
2: Well, if you ask me, I think it's wrong diagnosis and floating dialects.
4: How do you operate, Doctor?
1: Strictly cash in advance.
5: Dr. von Underschlung wanted in St. Louis.
6: I'm a very popular fellow.
0: Doctor, why do you have to operate at all on this boy?
1: Why, he can't live 5 minutes unless we operate. What's that?
0: That's lunch.
1: I see you after lunch, kid.
7: Hey, wait a minute.

0: Well, Charlie, the folks here today were very nice to us, weren't they?
1: Yeah, they were really super. And so was Jane Wyman.
0: Yes. Say, do you know who's going to be with us next week?
1: Oh, who?
0: Richard Widmark. You know, the fellow who played that menacing gangster in the motion picture Kiss of Death.
1: Wow. I better start raising an extra crop of goose pimples. Hey, good night, folks. Good night.
2: After Tracy Samborn Coffee and Royal Pudding, Jane Wyman appeared through the courtesy of Warner Brothers, producers of Dark Passage. 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
4: And that's the Edgar Bergen, Charlie McCarthy Show, October 19th, 1947, sponsored by Chase and Sanborn Coffee, and a special guest, Jane Wyman. Hope you enjoyed that. Time for this month in music history.
5: All right, this is our final song by the Ramones, called Sheena is a Punk Rocker, from 1977.
4: Never heard it.
5: No, me neither. Although I wasn't really familiar with them most, but now we all are.
4: Yeah.
5: So there you have it.
4: Well, you know, from now on, I won't be like, is that the Ramones?
5: That's exactly what I'm saying. We've all learned about the Ramones, and you probably won't guess it because I probably won't choose a song by the Ramones.
4: If anybody from the band Ramones is listening, we did a tribute to you guys.
5: That's right.
4: And good music. I mean, really good stuff. All right, thanks, Lisa Wolf. More of Hollywood 360 after this.
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4: 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From my co-host Lisa Wolf, our executive producer, Mike Bubblebath Costella, and my crabby brother, Vince Amari. 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
20: The White House says still no deal between Iran and the United States. President Trump says the Iran war will end in a deal or finish the hard way. Trump said ultimately Tehran has no choice but to reach an agreement. He also told NBC News Iran hasn't made a deal yet because prior administrations haven't asked for as much out of the regime. Trump added, quote, they're strong and they're proud, so it's a very hard thing for them. A senior Iran official described talks with the U.S. as being in a, quote, deadlock. President Trump plans to start cutting jobs from the Office of National Intelligence. The Wall Street Journal reports incoming acting director of National Intelligence, Bill Pulte, was told by Trump to, quote, start the process of cutting employees from the office. Trump said the firings would be part of a shakeup to the U.S. intelligence community. Pulte was tapped to replace outgoing DNI Tulsi Gabbard on a temporary basis, according to President Trump. Game 3 of the NBA Finals between the Knicks and the Spurs at Madison Square Garden is shaping up to be one of the most expensive tickets in American sports history, and President Trump will be there. Jonathan O'Halloran has more.
21: The Garden is warning fans to prepare for TSA levels of security due to President Trump's attendance. They say to get to the arena at least 2 hours early and that no bags will be allowed. In the meantime, with the Knicks up 2-0 in the series, Game 3 is one of the most expensive sporting events in history, with the average ticket price topping $9,000. Courtside is up to $100,000. The Knicks are looking to secure a 3-0 lead in the best-of-7 series on Monday night. Tip-off at 8:30. In New York, I'm Jonathan O'Halloran.
20: And the Vegas Golden Knights won a thrilling double overtime Game 3 of the Stanley Cup Final to take a series lead over the Carolina Hurricanes. I'm Jim Forbes.
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35: Chicago, 1989.
36: White victim, female, pretty, wealthy.
35: A white woman's murder shocks the city. A black man from the projects comes forward with information about the case.
37: He says the police are his friends.
35: But out of nowhere, he goes from star witness to prime suspect.
37: And then that's it. They turn on him.
35: The system is hungry for a conviction. Lee Harris is sentenced to 90 years.
38: I get 90 years for killing somebody I have never seen.
35: Behind bars, Lee finds an unlikely ally in his cellie, Robert. The pair are like chalk and cheese. There's no way their paths would ever cross on the outside. But as a fellow inmate, Robert sees through the lies and vows to do the unthinkable. Clear Lee's name.
1: This is a prepaid collect call from an inmate at
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6: It's August 2023, a county government meeting in Pennsylvania's Lehigh Valley. A young woman, early 20s, steps up to the mic to speak.
7: My two-month-old son was happily drinking milk from his bottle when he quickly started choking, turned blue, and went limp. My boyfriend transported our son to the changing table as I grabbed an anti-choking device and my boyfriend began assembling it. Two pumps of the device and my son was conscious, gasping for air and coughing up milk.
6: They all went to the ER to make sure the baby was okay.
7: But upon arriving at Lehigh Valley Hospital, the diagnosis quickly became something so different.
6: One of the doctors had a theory.
7: She stated to my father and mother-in-law that we are young, first-time parents who got frustrated with our baby and violently shook him to make him stop crying, and a confession would only make things easier for us.
6: The parents were told to leave the hospital without their son, and he wouldn't come home for 7 whole months.
7: I'm a postpartum mom dealing with the grief and the trauma of my son being ripped from my arms. And I'm a mom who lost everything in less than 24 hours due to one doctor's misdiagnosis. Enough is enough.
6: And then the next person speaks, and the next one. The stories they tell form a pattern of parents walking into a Lehigh Valley hospital to get help for a child, only to leave without them. And the same doctor's name kept coming up again and again, a pediatrician.
8: I ask you, what kind of doctor does this?
6: That's what I wanted to know too. From Serial Productions and the New York Times, I'm Diane Neary, and this is The Preventionist, a story about a doctor and the rise of a powerful field of pediatric medicine.
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16: What's the doomsday clock, Josh?
17: So the doomsday clock is a metaphorical clock that is overseen by the Bulletin of Atomic Scientists. It's a graphic representation of how close humanity is to self-inflicted disaster.
16: They moved the second hand on the clock forward to 89 seconds to midnight, which means it's the closest that clock has ever been to midnight since they started.
17: In 1947, when the U.S. and Russia were starting the Cold War, it was 7 minutes to midnight. We're now less than 2 minutes away from midnight. The furthest away it was from midnight was 1991, after the Soviet Union dissolved. It was all the way back from 17 minutes to midnight.
16: I think it's a valuable thing because it just raises awareness every year with people. Just another thing to kind of say, hey, like, we're not headed in the right direction as humanity goes.
17: All these things that have been developing for a while have been accelerated because of the threat multiplier of misinformation and disinformation and conspiracy theories.
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18: Ready for this?
1: All right.
18: Here we go.
1: Okay.
18: All right.
1: Okay.
19: Chairman?
20: Yes.
19: Let's be clear here. Nobody is interested in the ramblings of a capo in the most corrupt regime in American history. We want to get some facts about this deal. That's what we're here for. Thank you.
20: Well, thank you, and I will ask my questions first today.
21: And we would like to hear what Adam Wyden and Jeffrey Epstein talked about. Your son's largest investment position was Rick's Cabaret. So did your son and Jeffrey Epstein talk about pole dancing as he begged him for money using your limited credibility?
20: I'm going to proceed with my question.
18: I like the whispering.
1: Yeah.
18: And you can hear it.
1: Yeah. Should we just proceed on this thing here? Where the hell are we going?
18: Whispering like Homer Simpson.
23: This is going to be great. Am I going to need a lawyer?
1: My gosh.
18: And then there's this. Here we go. This is, again, back to Rubio with Representative Madeline Dean, is it?
1: Mm.
18: Yeah, here, Pennsylvania 4th District. Here we go.
24: Distribution.
25: Well, because one of those were in cahoots with Hamas. And we saw an incredible amount of the aid flow into Hamas's hands.
24: Reclaiming my time. The aid was held up at the border by Israel, and you know it.
25: You've got to fix the rules here. You can't even answer a question.
24: You're not following the rules. You're very familiar with how this works.
25: No, I don't. I never served in the House. This is a weird rule. Will you ask a question and I can't answer?
24: Would you please add time to the clock?
25: Nope.
1: Nope. Nope. Wow. I love it.
18: I mean, it was,
1: I love it.
18: It was, and we have more coming up throughout the show, but it was just a complete, just a complete zoo.
1: Yeah.
18: Yeah.
1: Yeah, it was. And once again, what I take from it is, you know, Marco Rubio is vastly different as Secretary of State than he was as Senator. And of course, you know, the behavior changes according to the office, and he kind of lined that out. You know, I'm not going to sit here and opine as Secretary of State. We don't do that. The shoes fit fine. What is this, a circus? And he doesn't back down. He doesn't back down anywhere. And this was one of the questions I had in the first term of Donald Trump. Because I thought to myself, where are the Republicans that are willing to fight once Donald Trump is no longer president? And we have a whole list. You know, it may be a short list. It's shorter than I want. Certainly. But Marco Rubio is right there, right at the top, along with Governor DeSantis. I would throw in Governor Abbott of Texas. I don't think he's going to run for a national office. Maybe he will. I don't know. But, you know, Vice President Vance, these are people who don't back down.
18: You know, the other thing is that did you see that they were on, I think Ted Lieu, I think I have this audio from Representative Lieu. That was, you know, they're accusing Trump of falling asleep, that he's old and falling asleep.
1: Right.
18: Yeah. You know, he needs a lot. And this is a guy that's probably up now.
1: Right.
18: He sleeps, like, what, 4 hours maybe?
1: Yeah, maybe.
18: Four hours a day, but here's part of this back and forth.
26: We have not seen the president in 8 days. The American people deserve the truth. Okay. I yield back.
25: I don't even know how to respond to that, other than to tell you that it's absurd and ridiculous. And I can't believe we're in a Foreign Affairs Committee meeting in front of the House, an important time in American foreign policy.
2: Just keep lying, Secretary Rubio. Just keep lying.
25: Supposedly someone who thinks he's a medical expert when he's not. The truth of the matter is we had a cognitively impaired president in office a few years ago. That's a cognitively impaired president. But I don't like to talk about that because it weakens America. This president we have, this is a guy that literally doesn't sleep. He works day and night, long hours, every single day. I don't know if you haven't seen him in 8 days. I saw him yesterday. I didn't see him today, but yesterday because I was in Congress the day before. I talked to him at all hours of the day and night. He works inhumane hours. Okay, I've been on foreign trips with the president that he doesn't sleep in the whole flight. And everyone else is sleeping on the plane, and he's, you know, wandering the hallways looking for someone to wake up and talk to that people are. So I don't know what you're referring to, but he has an incredible amount of energy. I'm just telling you, you may not like his policies. You may not like his policies, you may not like the decisions he's made, but I assure you, this is not a president that sleeps or is cognitively impaired in any way, shape, or form, and in fact is incredibly active, much more so in many cases than much younger people that are around him. Those are facts. I see it every day. You're not going to agree because you have another narrative that you want to push.
3: And blank you if you can't handle the truth.
18: Well, the interesting thing was, I thought it was maybe a parody account from Hunter Biden yesterday.
3: Yeah.
18: Because he was saying the same thing as the president was holding the press conference.
3: Right, yeah.
18: And you had prominent, because I had to check it out. I'm like, this looks like it's Hunter Biden's, you know, X page. Mm-hmm. And you had, you know, Republicans in the media saying, you idiot, he's there right now. And the response was, well, that's a clone. That's not really him.
3: Yeah.
18: And I'm like, this has got to be a parody. But
3: right, yeah.
18: You had major Republican media people that apparently are on this site that believed it was Hunter Biden. And from what I could see, it was.
3: Yeah.
18: You know, you just don't know who the bots are. Mm-hmm. But these are, you know, and so it was like amazing. And you saw it all over social media. Democrats were saying, we haven't seen the president in 8 days as he was talking.
3: Yeah.
18: As he was doing the press conference.
3: Right.
18: I mean, it's just they're trying to make this case that
3: they went after the one reporter that wasn't smiling.
18: Oh yeah,
3: and you know,
18: Kevin,
3: I mean,
18: Collins,
3: but there, it's, this is the worst attempt at a Jedi mind trick that the Democrats have tried to pull so far. For them, there was nothing wrong with Joe Biden until the debate, and then everything was wrong with Joe Biden, and then now it's as Trump is talking, we haven't seen him in 8 days. They want to wave their hand in front of someone's face like a Jedi and say it as if it's so and make people believe it like a Jedi mind trick. It's lame. Move on to something else. Again, you know, the same thing. I would say what Marco Rubio says, Secretary Rubio, lining out very clearly. This guy doesn't sleep. We've known this, by the way, about him for years. And whether it was when he was in the private sector or when he started running for office and then became president, the guy doesn't sleep. And this, you know, this whole attempt, and I think part of it is, you know, I don't think it had legs when Joe interrupted the interview between Whoopi and Jill Biden the other day. That story really didn't gain much attention, and I think it's because we've all come to learn that there is something wrong with Joe, and quite frankly, it's not funny. Quite frankly, it's very sad, and it's very sad that his family is a big part of this and isn't getting him care. It is clear they don't care about his well-being. Donald Trump doesn't stop working. Say what you will about, we've said it, you know, I don't know how many times, but more than once, that he'll talk to anybody at any time, including the media, almost to a fault. Sometimes to a fault.
18: Well, what I noticed yesterday is that almost everything, nobody wanted an answer from Rubio or Besant.
3: No.
18: They didn't want them to justify the policies.
3: No.
18: It was just, let's not even talk, you know, and one of Marco Rubio's frustrations is this is the Foreign Affairs Committee. Talk about foreign affairs. I don't get involved in the politics of it.
3: Right.
18: Talk to me about what my job is, and he couldn't get them to do it.
3: Right.
18: And it was just like, you know, but at least he made it clear. He goes, look, this is why I'm here. I'm here. I'm Secretary of State. I don't get involved in the political end of it. You know, what do you want to know? And I want to find the one where he was, you know, that I got to find the one here. I thought I had it. I don't have it. I got to find it where one of the representatives asked him and said, well, you know, Kushner and Whitmer were over there talking to Iran and you were back at a party.
3: Yeah.
18: What are you talking about? And he says, number one, the vice president was there.
3: Mm-hmm.
18: Oh, and they said that, you know, the two people were over there and not confirmed. And he goes, well, the vice president was there.
3: Yeah.
18: The other two, the special envoy.
3: Yeah.
18: And the other one, yeah, Kushner's a private sector guy, but he's done this before.
3: Right.
18: And so he's part of the negotiating. But Vance was there, and I was constantly updating the president as to what's going on at the White House.
3: Right.
18: There was a party going on, but I was working to update and constantly in communication back and forth. But they were attempting, again, they didn't want the actual answers. They were attempting to make the case, you're just a party boy with the president and aren't doing your job.
3: Right.
18: You can't make that case for Marco Rubio.
3: No.
18: Nope. You know, and you can make the case, as he said about the president, you can disagree with his policies. We've disagreed with the president's policies at times. Well, we will today.
3: Mm-hmm.
18: Again.
3: Yep.
18: Because there's a couple of things where it just looks really weak.
3: Right.
18: Really weak right now. And we have no problem doing it. But the fact is, to sit there and say, to attack him in a way to say that he's a Joe Biden or he's worse than Biden.
3: Right.
18: Trying to make, you know, that analogy, or that Marco Rubio's just a partier who's not doing his job. I mean, you can't make that case.
3: No. No, you can't.
18: I'm thinking to myself, you got to sell something. If you're going to sell something, it's got to have some type of obvious, obvious reality to it.
3: Right. Some kind of imagery, something.
18: Right.
3: And they don't. And, of course, every attempt right now, every chance to attack Marco Rubio in public, they're going to take. Because they know they also know he's on the top of the list for the GOP. He has a very strong future in the party if he wants it. Period. And he won't back down. They're afraid of him. They fear him.
18: We are Red Eye Radio.
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18: Okay, we have this audio here.
3: Okay,
18: Here we go. Ready for this?
3: Okay.
18: Talking to Mark Wayne Mullen, and he uses the word racist, and Mullen goes, are you calling me a racist? But he was mumbling beforehand. You couldn't tell who he was talking to, but here's how this goes. Listen to this.
3: All right.
32: A racist, Mr. Secretary, would do what happened to Rudy.
33: Are you calling me a racist?
32: A racist.
33: I'm asking a question.
32: Reclaiming my time, asking him to shut up.
33: That's a pretty...
32: Up. It's my time.
33: I'm not going to let anybody call me a racist, Chairman.
32: I never called him a racist. It's my time.
33: It is, gentlemen. Suspend.
32: He will not. Tell him to shut up.
33: It'll gentlemen suspend. No.
18: Peace and love.
3: Yeah.
18: Love is all around.
3: Remember when the Democrats were preaching civility?
18: Yes. Serenity now. Apparently, he's upset. Al Green's upset at everybody now since he lost his primary.
3: Yeah, that's, he's not just mad at Trump, he's mad at everybody.
18: Mad at everybody.
3: Yeah. Your own party rejected you, Al Green. How do you like that?

0: He's Eric Carly, and I'm Gary McNamara. Breaking news from the Babylon Bee, their lead headline, yeah. California announces they have finished counting the votes. Ronald Reagan has won the 1966 governor's race. You know, it's interesting. You were telling me yesterday that the New York Times and Fox News said that those the races were called.
1: Yeah, that Bass had made it to the runoff.
0: That Bass
1: they didn't call anybody else, just Bass.
0: Oh, they just called Bass. Oh,
1: yeah,
0: okay.
1: All right.
0: Because I was in, that's the one thing, because I never saw it. It didn't, you know, show either one.
1: Right.
0: And now, as we all know, the controversy comes in.
1: Right.
0: Well, it's not settled yet because the controversy that, you know, that it's getting closer for second and third as the mail-in ballots come in, and it's just at 66% of the votes.
1: Right.
0: So this thing could take weeks.
1: Yeah. It's funny how they can't get their votes done, but they can learn that they can put the check mark next to Bass's name. It happened, by the way, at 12:30. It was around 12:30 Central Time a.m. So that means it was 10:30 p.m. out in California. They were already calling, you know, saying Bass had already made the runoff. It's like, huh? Because we thought you're going to take your time on. I mean,
0: they claim they're looking at these districts that are so Democrat that's impossible.
1: In fact, RCP had that 53% of the votes had been counted at that point, but New York Times had only 48% of the votes had been counted. And I thought, well, then hold on a second. Why are we putting any check marks by any names? But they did, and Fox News joined them. You know, eventually. So, yeah, I love that about Reagan, though. That's great. Great from the Babylon Bee.
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10: The White House says no deal has been reached between the U.S. and Iran, as President Trump says the Iran war will end in a deal or finish the hard way. Trump said ultimately Tehran has no choice but to reach an agreement. He also told NBC News Iran hasn't made a deal yet because prior administrations haven't asked for as much out of the regime. Trump added, quote, they're strong and they're proud, so it's a very hard thing for them. A senior Iran official described talks with the U.S. as being in a deadlock. Defense Secretary Pete Hegseth is urging European leaders to remain vigilant against the threat of, quote, dangerous ideologies posed by modern-day immigration. Speaking at the American Cemetery in Normandy on Saturday, Hegseth warned Western allies beaches are now being stormed by boatloads of immigrants bringing different ideologies to the continent. The Pentagon chief was in France to mark the 82nd anniversary of D-Day. In Los Angeles, the gap is narrowing for second place in the mayoral primary. Phil Farrar has the latest numbers.
11: The latest election results show Councilmember Nithya Raman trailing former reality TV star Spencer Pratt by 7,500 votes. Incumbent Mayor Karen Bass appears to be in the November runoff. She leads with nearly 35% of the vote. The Registrar Recorder County Clerk's Office shows Pratt with 27%, Raman just 1 point behind, with 26%, 77% of the vote has been counted. I'm Phil Farrar.
10: And Democrat Javier Becerra has officially received enough votes to make the November ballot for California's governorship. But with the thousands of primary votes still being counted for Republican Steve Hilton and Democrat Tom Steyer, they're vying for the second spot. The vote counting in California will continue for days as mail-in ballots postmarked on or before Election Day can still be counted. I'm Jim Forbes.
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10: Tempo is the winner of the 158th Belmont Stakes. The horse took first in the Kentucky Derby earlier this year, but skipped the Preakness Stakes. Commandment took second, and Renegade took third at New York Saratoga Racecourse. Golden Tempo was ridden in both the Belmont and the Derby by Jose Ortiz. Trainer Sherry DeVoe is now the first female trainer to win two Triple Crown races in the same year. The body of an Auburn University student who had been missing in Japan for a week has been found. Lisa Carton has this story.
15: James Higginbotham was on a family trip when he disappeared, leading to a search by police and local volunteers. He was last seen at the Kyoto train station on May 29th. His mother, Nancy Higginbotham, shared on social media Saturday that his body had been found by a volunteer search and rescue group. His mother said he walked away from his parents after she used ChatGPT to help find restaurants and sites in the area, as he was opposed to AI. I'm Lisa Carton.
10: In Los Angeles, it has come down to the race for second place in the mayoral primary. The latest election results show council member Nitha Raymond trailing former reality TV star Spencer Pratt by 7,500 votes. Incumbent Mayor Karen Bass is projected to advance the November runoff. She leads with nearly 35% of the vote. The Registrar Recorder County Clerk's Office shows Pratt with 27%. Raman has come far from behind to make up lots of ground and now has 26% of the vote. 77% of the votes have been counted. And enhanced security measures will be in place at Madison Square Garden for Game 3 of the NBA Finals Monday night. The New York Knicks announced Saturday that MSG and the U.S. Secret Service are enforcing, quote, TSA-style screening procedures and a strict no-bag policy. President Trump is expected to attend the game as the Knicks host the San Antonio Spurs. I'm Jim Forbes.
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29: 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And rising up to number 1 is the new Spider-Man Universe show, Spider-Noir, starring Nicolas Cage on Amazon Prime Video. 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
40: And it wasn't my immediate boss. It was the boss above my boss who would tell me, doesn't like my opinion, doesn't like what I'm talking about. Wanted me to be much more of a in-your-face kind of personality.
41: Mm-hmm.
40: Didn't want me to be me.
41: Mm-hmm.
40: This person, when I was hired, was not in that position. Got it later on. Well, let's put it this way. This guy never gave up every single day sending my boss in to tell me I was doing the show wrong. And finally I had it. I had had it. And I walked into his office. And I just, I'm not getting, what the F do you want from me?
41: Mm-hmm.
40: I said, what, and he actually said, I want you to be like this guy who used to work in that same radio market. And I said, good, well then F and hire him because he just got fired again. You know, and I just said, I'm doing what I was hired to do. You came in afterwards. I am's who I am's.
41: Mm-hmm.
40: I don't think yeah. I said that. But I said it loud. The whole building heard it.
41: Yeah.
40: And I turned around and I walked out. Because yeah. I said, if you don't like what I'm doing, then blanking fire me.
0: Yeah.
40: I mean, the curse words were flying. The only time I've ever done it. Now, the point I'm trying to make is you and I have worked together now for 21 years.
0: Mm-hmm.
40: We have had, not with this management, but we have had disagreements with management in the past. We've been respectful, but we have been, you know, no, what you're doing is wrong.
2: I've ended meetings.
40: Yeah. Yeah. And but but we've always tried to work with any management out there, understanding the business as we do.
2: I would not, by the way, it wasn't a direct attack as it was with Pele.
40: No, it was always busy. It was always
2: Pele.
40: It was
2: not the soccer guy.
40: It was always Pele. It was always issue related. It was about something. Nothing was ever personal.
2: No. In fact, it was about the purpose of the time spent and how much time it was taking away from producing the show and that we need to spend more time on doing that and not doing nonsensical things. And so I ended the meeting and. Nothing was said beyond that. In fact, beyond that, we didn't have those meetings.
40: Yeah, that's right. I mean, we that's the other thing. We have very few. Our management has a great deal of trust in us, and we really, really appreciate
2: it. Yeah, it wasn't a gauntlet thing, and I have respect for everybody. Right. And they could have. It was their right to say, well, we don't like that, and you're gone. But you know.
40: And the point is, we've never been hard personalities for management to deal with, ever.
2: No.
40: We've just never... We've never been that way at all.
2: Yeah.
40: And so when I did that to this particular, not my immediate boss, but the boss above him, that was a rare thing. Everybody was blown away. Nobody could believe that it was me.
2: Right.
40: And I'm just, you know, you ever get that person that will, you know, when you're a kid that came up to you and just put the finger in your chest and do that over and over again, and then finally you lose it? That's what happened to me. And I guess the only other time I lose it like that was when I couldn't control my temper, when I had the rage of a serial killer directed at myself because I couldn't hit that ball with a stick on the golf course.
2: And put it in that little hole, yeah.
40: Exactly, right. Yeah. That was, but I won.
2: Mm-hmm. The golf or?
40: I won that argument.
2: Mm-hmm.
40: And I won that argument. Yeah. I don't know how it went down. I'm guessing that my immediate boss heard it because everybody did and went to management above his boss.
2: Right. Yeah.
40: And I remember being in there, you know, whole weekend. This happened on a Friday. Whole weekend comes by, come back on a Monday.
2: Right. Yeah.
40: I remember sitting there in front of my computer. There's a hand on my shoulder. Go, everything all right? I look up. It's the president of the company who flew in. Mm. It was a company that owned, you know, probably 50 radio stations and actually TV stations.
2: Mm-hmm.
40: Still owns some TV stations today, I believe. And put his hand on my shoulder and said, everything all right? I said, yeah. And he goes, well, it will be all right. And then after my show, I was called in.
2: Mm-hmm.
40: And it was him, the company's radio consultant who flew in from Houston, and my boss. And they said, the guy who, you know, was telling me what, he's no longer a part of the show anymore. You do not report to him at all. You report to your immediate boss, as I was doing to begin with.
2: Right.
40: They took him out of it.
2: Yeah, yeah.
40: Well, and, you know, and so, but I think what they realized is I had a legit, I had totally legit points.
2: Well,
40: and
2: that's it.
40: There was no, I mean, there was nothing derogatory said about me. Nobody said, you shouldn't have used that language. You shouldn't have done that.
2: Yeah.
40: Apparently, my frustration, and they agreed with it, was communicated to the, you know, the president of the entire company.
2: Well, you know, and I had a debate on the air with a long-term sponsor. It was the CFO of a long-term sponsor, a very long-term. And they spent a lot of money with us. But as they were coming in, I talked with management and said, I'm going to debate them on these points that had to do with trucking regulation. And I had that debate, very respectful, have great respect still today for that person that was on the air with us and still have again, I just disagreed with their position. And I don't like pushing for more regulation. And we'll just leave it at that. Well, they, not long after that, they canceled. And management never came back to me. Because I told them, I said, look, it's okay. I don't mind them coming in, but there's no way around the fact that we have to serve our audience. And there is an issue here, and I have an issue with that issue, and we're going to have a friendly debate. And there was no pre-interview. I didn't tell them what the points I was going to make, and they were okay with that. In fact, their company's lawyers, flew in with him. And they weren't in studio, though, but it was very nice, respectful debate. And that's just the way it was. And I respected management. It's their real estate. They own the station, and mm-hmm. all the stations were on. So that's why I wanted to give them a heads up. I just wasn't going to come at the guy without having that conversation first. It happened. The cancellation happened. They never came back. But I was not going to change my position on it.
40: Yeah,
2: I wasn't going to change who I am. And I wasn't going to change my conviction on a position because that doesn't serve anyone.
40: But with Pelly, I mean, makes a great point. You didn't even hear what they had to say yet. You just said automatically.
2: Yeah, right.
40: No.
2: Right.
40: And we know why.
2: And you attacked them.
40: We know why.
2: And made disparaging comments about management.
40: And we know why, because you believe that you would not be allowed to be a political activist anymore.
2: Exactly.
40: We are Red Eye Radio.
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4: How is drought continuing to impact the nation's pasture and rangeland conditions? USDA meteorologist Brad Rippey says for the latest conditions report for the period ending May 31st,
5: 42% of the nation's rangeland and pasture is rated very poor to poor. That's actually a 2-point improvement from the previous week, and 30% rated good to excellent. That is also a 1-point improvement from last week's 29%.
4: Favorable pasture and rangeland conditions are found in the Midwest and Northeast, as well as recovery in the South.
5: Now, in terms of lingering concerns, well, that's where we talk about the Great Plains, the Rocky Mountain states, and parts of the West.
4: With about 6 states in that region reporting pasture and rangeland conditions at 50% or greater, very poor to poor. I'm Rod Bain reporting for the U.S. Department of Agriculture in Washington, D.C.
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0: Cronin. I'm Gary McNamara. Now, one footnote to the story that I told when I had my Scott Pelley moment at a manager that was not my immediate boss, but above that, and I won.
1: Yeah.
0: Is I knew that I had to get out of there.
1: Yeah.
0: I knew that somebody in that high position, even though management, upper management, and the top management took my place, you cannot continue working in a place where you have done that to the big boss,
1: you
0: know, locally. Yeah. And so 9 months later, I was gone. And I started interviewing immediately and was doing interviews. And then if that hadn't happened, I wouldn't have ended up here.
1: We've been blessed here for nearly over 21 years, but our 21 years together. And right now, such a great situation.
0: And it's a joy.
1: We got pros on the production team.
0: Yep.
1: We've got management that lets us do what we do and respects us, and we respect them, and it's just great. We're really blessed to be in the situation we are.

0: He's Eric Carlin, and I'm Gary McNamara. I think it was the former reporter Terry Moran that was talking about yesterday, saying, corporate censorship, corporate censorship. And I'm thinking to myself, were you saying the same thing for X?
1: Right.
0: Yeah. It's like corporate censorship.
1: Right.
0: But that wasn't, it wasn't with Twitter, it wasn't the corporate censorship that got us. It was the cooperation with intelligence agencies and the FBI, former FBI agents, and how they were tied, so much to the anti-Trump deep state, whatever you want to call it at that time.
1: Yep,
0: that was the problem.
1: Right,
0: but if you wish to censor, and we know that they, if you use some kind of language today, they will do it.
1: Mm-hmm.
0: But as for opinions, no, they don't censor anything.
1: No.
0: They did back then, as we know.
1: Right.
0: We know it. There was an effort. There was an effort to shut people up.
1: No, during COVID. It was on every platform. Right. It didn't matter.
0: Right. And the Hunter Biden laptop, we've never seen anything like that where you kept, it wasn't just a person. It was one of the major newspapers in the United States that they said, sorry, you can't get on.
1: And Facebook. Remember,
0: yeah,
1: it was
0: Facebook too.
1: Zuckerberg went on Rogan, and that was his version of the Twitter files, basically, saying they came to us, and it was like, oh. So it was going on everywhere. And that was government controlling that narrative.

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11: Has struck down two Iranian attack drones over the Strait of Hormuz. U.S. Central Command announced on X this morning the drones were threatening international maritime traffic in the waterway. CENTCOM says American forces remain postured and ready to continue defending against Iranian aggression. Iran is accusing the U.S. of violating its ceasefire by attacking the drones. So far this weekend, reports say the U.S. has shot down six Iranian attack drones. Votes are still being counted in California to see who will run for governor in the November election. Democrat Javier Becerra's officially received enough votes to make the ballot, but with thousands of primary votes still being counted, Republican Steve Hilton and Democrat Tom Steyer are still vying for the second spot. While in Los Angeles, the gap is narrowing for second place in the mayoral primary, as we hear from Phil Farrar.
12: The latest election results show Councilmember Nithya Raman trailing former reality TV star Spencer Pratt by 7,500 votes. Incumbent Mayor Karen Bass appears to be in the November runoff. She leads with nearly 35% of the vote. The Registrar Recorder County Clerk's Office shows Pratt with 27%, Raman just 1 point behind, with 26%, 77% of the vote has been counted. I'm Phil Farrar.
13: A manhunt continues in Ohio for several gunmen who shot 12 people at a festival in Toledo. Police there say a dozen people, ranging in ages from 14 to 61, were injured in the shooting Saturday at the city's annual Old West End Festival. At least two of the victims are left in critical condition. Police say the gunmen were likely shooting at each other. They've yet to be identified. In Game 3 of the Stanley Cup Finals last night, the Vegas Golden Knights came back to win a double overtime game to take a series lead over the Carolina Hurricanes, beating them 5-4 after a 4-0 lead entering the third period. The Knights lead the series 2-1. I'm Scott Carr.
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13: Canada is now restricting the imports of all livestock from the U.S. after a second screwworm case was identified in Texas. The second case of the parasite was found Friday in a month-old calf in southern Texas. The insect's larva feeds on the living tissue of livestock and can be fatal. Federal inspectors with the USDA say a control zone's been placed around the infected animals. A new study has found that the odds of complications during a pregnancy go up for those women who spend more time sitting.
17: Researchers say those include high blood pressure, preeclampsia, and preterm birth. The study's lead researcher from West Virginia University School of Public Health in Morgantown said the big finding was that women who are sitting for over 10 hours a day develop twice as many complications. I'm Lisa Carton.
13: Those organizing this summer's nuptials for music star Taylor Swift and NFL tight end Travis Kelce in New York have reportedly sent out more than 1,000 invitations. We get more from Lisa Taylor.
18: TMZ says the celebrity couple will be taking their vows at Madison Square Garden in New York City and that it's scheduled for July 3rd. The report says Swift and Kelce have gone to great lengths to ensure privacy, which includes communicating with invitees by text rather than by physical invitations. It says Madison Square Garden was chosen because it has no windows and it has underground parking for guests seeking privacy.
13: A jury in L.A. has sided with Johnson & Johnson in a lawsuit from the families of three women who claim the company's products caused ovarian cancer. On Friday, a jury found Johnson & Johnson was not negligent when selling cosmetic talc products. The lawsuit was filed by three women who all died of ovarian cancer after using talc-based baby powder. More than 67,000 plaintiffs have sued the company alleging its baby powder and other talc products caused ovarian cancer. I'm Scott Carr.
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3: Abby, someone. 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
5: What do you do, Carl?
6: Carl is a inventor slash entrepreneur.
7: Yeah, I'm still looking for that home run, you know? I mean, when I saw the iPod first time, I was like, man, I could have kicked myself.
6: That was so hard on him.
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11: Roger, ready to move out.
12: Hello, everyone. I'm Carl Amari, and this is Hollywood 360, the radio show that presents all things entertainment, including trivia contests and games, movie reviews, celebrity interviews, showbiz news, and classic radio shows. My co-host is the vivacious Lisa Wolf. In this hour, Dane Clark stars in a tale well calculated to keep us in suspense from 1945. But first, it's real or ridiculous. Lisa will provide back in the day information. I must decide if they're real or ridiculous while you play along at home. Right, Lisa?
13: That is real, Carl. Yeah. Back in the day, things that happened
12: back
13: or did
12: day.
13: Not happen.
12: Oh.
13: I hope you guys enjoyed your Lou Malnati's pizza. I lost a few weeks back, and I paid my debt tonight.
12: Little spinach pizza.
13: Right? But if you get all of these correct, Carl, I'll do it again, because I feel confident that you will not.
12: Wow. It's going to break your bank account.
13: That's right.
12: Okay.
13: All
12: right. I get them all right. How many are there?
13: There are 12.
12: Oh, shh.
13: But it's 50-50.
12: All right.
13: And you lived back in the day.
12: Yeah.
13: So there's that.
12: All right. Let's
13: okay.
12: try this.
13: Back in the day, airlines handed out complimentary cigarettes during flights.
12: No.
13: Real or ridiculous?
12: Ridiculous.
13: It is real.
12: No way.
13: Yes, it is. So major there's no pizza, but major airlines, including United Airlines, allowed smoking on board.
12: I know they allowed it because I remember.
13: Right.
12: When they
13: I remember they
12: it.
13: Used to smoke.
12: Did they handed them out?
13: I guess they did.
12: Wow. Okay.
13: Isn't that crazy?
12: All right.
13: People installed carpet on bathroom walls in the 1970s.
14: What?
12: Yeah, real.
13: Carpet on bathroom walls.
12: Yeah.
13: That is real.
12: Yeah.
13: Shag carpet covered bathroom basements.
12: Shag, baby.
13: Practically every surface.
12: Yeah.
13: I mean, we all had shag carpeting, right? Did you have shag carpeting?
12: I sure did.
13: What color was your shag carpeting?
12: I think it was red.
13: Sure it was. Okay.
12: Brings back fond memories.
13: That's right. A company sold diet water with negative calories.
12: Diet water with negative calories? No.
13: No, that is correct. Yeah. No, that never happened. TVs came built into giant wooden cabinets with doors.
12: Oh, yeah.
13: Remember
12: absolutely.
13: That?
12: Absolutely.
13: Yes. Zenith, RCA, they sold those furniture-style televisions.
12: Yep.
13: The 60s. Kids rode freely in pickup truck beds on highways.
12: They wrote, yeah, absolutely
13: they
12: true.
13: They sure did. It was coming from the 50s to the 80s.
12: No seatbelts in
13: no
12: the back seat of those
13: belt
12: trucks.
13: No seatbelt laws.
12: Yeah. Oh, yeah.
13: I know. I mean, even without a law, I mean, that just seems crazy.
12: Yeah. I mean, yes. I mean, can you imagine? I remember that. I remember doing it.
13: Yeah.
12: I remember being
13: you
12: in the back.
13: You just hop on and go.
12: It's like, hey, let's go.
13: Yeah.
12: All right. You didn't even think about safety.
13: That's right. We didn't.
12: Mm-mm.
13: We used to have those seats in the station wagon that faced the window.
12: Oh,
13: it was
12: yeah.
13: like a couch across. There were no seat belts there.
12: Yeah.
13: Crazy.
12: Mm-hmm.
13: Burger King released hamburger-scented perfume in Japan.
12: No.
13: They did. BK launched flame grilled fragrance in 2015.
12: I hate when I miss them.
13: Flame grilled fragrance. That's sort
12: gross
13: of
12: a
13: kind of
12: gross.
13: A tongue twister.
12: It's almost one of the grossest things.
13: That's
12: I've
13: a
12: ever.
13: Bad one.
12: Ugh.
13: People put shag carpet on refrigerator doors in the 1970s.
12: No, I don't think so.
13: They did not.
12: No.
13: That would be kind of icky. Families rented telephones from the phone company instead of owning them.
12: Yeah. Sometimes they did.
13: Yes, that is true. I remember that.
12: Mm-hmm.
13: Renting the phone from AT&T and you paid by the month.
12: Nuts.
13: That's crazy.
12: Yeah.
13: Grocery stores used conveyor belts that carried groceries to customers' cars.
12: No way.
13: It is real.
12: No.
13: Stores, including Piggly Wiggly.
12: Oh, I hate when I miss.
13: Experimented with outdoor conveyor systems in the 1940s
12: nuts.
13: And 50s. I know. I didn't know about that,
12: that
13: one.
12: That didn't work.
13: I guess not, because they're not doing it. Wouldn't that be nice, though? No.
12: You know what gets me really angry? When I go to the grocery store and then they ask me, do you need any help getting this to your car?
13: Why does make you angry?
12: Do I look like I need someone to help me?
13: You can't tell from looking at somebody what their challenges are.
12: Do I look like I need someone to take my groceries to my car?
13: Are you
12: kidding? Does that happen to you? Do they ask you?
13: Sometimes. It depends what store you're going to.
12: I mean, I'm like,
13: Jewel asks,
12: I'm
13: but
12: like,
13: I don't take it. But guess what?
12: I take offense.
13: Do you?
12: Yeah. And I take a...
13: offense. And you can't think of anything else.
12: I take a
13: and
12: gate.
13: A wagon. So the reason you shouldn't take offense and the reason that they should ask you...
12: I mean, have you looked at how in shape I am? I feel like what are you talking
13: here's
12: about?
13: The thing.
8: They're just being nice.
13: Just so you know, Carl, people have challenges
12: insult.
13: That are not easily observed.
12: Take a look at this specimen and then say, do I need
13: that
12: help?
13: That is some specimen.
12: All right.
13: Hotels charged extra for rooms without color televisions. That doesn't even make sense.
12: No, they didn't.
13: I think what this supposed to be was they charged extra for rooms with color televisions.
12: Okay.
13: And that is real.
12: Yeah, real.
13: That was my error. They used to advertise color TV.
12: Why don't you do
13: TV.
12: Your work correctly,
13: I just
12: Lisa?
13: I fixed it.
12: Why don't you, instead of doing it here when you get to the radio station.
13: That's so funny. We used to have somebody that worked with us that used to do that.
12: She's no longer with
13: that
12: the group.
13: Is, she wasn't with us
12: she'd
13: for very long.
12: She'd come to the radio station and then do all her segments. And
13: she'd sit down and go in the conference room.
12: Lisa and I were like,
13: and we're about to start the show. And she's like, wait, I just have to do my segment.
12: So guess what?
13: She's gone.
12: She's out of here.
13: She's gone. All right. Companies sold canned Hollywood Air to tourists.
12: Canned Hollywood Air? I can't believe that.
13: No, I don't think so. Here's the last one.
12: Yeah.
13: A cereal company released gravy flavored breakfast cereal.
12: All right, real.
13: Nah, I made that up.
12: No! I hate when I get them wrong.
13: I know you do.
12: I didn't miss too many.
13: No, you did not.
12: Not
13: just
12: enough
13: a
12: to get a
13: few here or there. That's for
12: you
13: sure.
12: You know what?
13: What?
12: We're going to listen to Suspense.
13: I'm excited.
12: When we come back from the break, starring Dane Clark. Stick around.
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0: And now back to Hollywood 360 with Carl Amari.
13: Carl, did you know that half of all adults have high blood pressure? I mean, you probably do know that because you are part of that half.
12: I do. But you know what? Let me tell you something. This is true. Thursday, I had my checkup, okay? And I told my doctor because he was like, your blood pressure is pretty darn good. It looks like it's gone down a little bit. Guess what? I told him I'm using 120 Life, and he had heard of it. And he said, fantastic, keep using it. I've only been using it for a few weeks, and it has lowered my blood pressure. And you know what, too? It tastes delicious. You just mix it in water, and I use it when I work out in the morning, and it's lowering my blood pressure, Lisa. It's fantastic.
13: Right. So, you know, you should try 120 Life. It's not a gimmick. It's a real, you know, medically appropriate powder,
12: yeah,
13: right? Is that what you use?
12: They have liquid version or you have powder. You mix it with water.
13: So you're supposed to try it for 14 days. 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Measure your blood pressure before and after. And for you, it obviously is working beautifully.
12: Yeah.
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12: 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All right, Lisa, it's time for Suspense, starring Dane Clark. And we air Suspense a lot here because not only do we have master source material of Suspense, but it's probably the best series ever from the golden age of radio. Started in 1942, lasted until 1962, almost 1,000 broadcasts. And anyone who was anyone was on Suspense. And Dane Clark, who is a very good film actor, appears in this episode of Suspense. We're going to go back to a broadcast date of April 5th, 1945. It's called A Guy Gets Lonely. It's sponsored by your favorite potent potable, Roma Wines. Lisa never comes to the studio without at least 1 gallon of Roma Wines.
13: You got it.
12: To get through
13: the
12: this
13: evening
12: show.
13: With you.
12: I understand.
13: Yep.
12: I'm a lot.
13: Yes,
12: I understand. Let's tune this in. Part one of Suspense.
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17: And with a drama called A Guy Gets Lonely, and with the performance of Mr. Dane Clark as Eddie Lewis, Roma Wines hope indeed to keep you in suspense.

0: Have you ever been lonely? Desperately lonely? Well, there's an emptiness in the pit of your stomach that no food can remove. There's a coldness about people's faces that make you shudder. And you do silly things when you're lonely. Maybe that explains what happened to me. Maybe. Anyhow, I was hanging around the shooting gallery in one of those Broadway penny arcades that night. One of those places where you can play a game of chess, get your fortune told, have 10 shots at Hitler, all 15 cents. And I was alone, as usual, thinking the dull, drab, dreary things a guy thinks about when he's alone. When suddenly an old man standing next to me said...
1: Well, my aim is not what it used to be. Oh, got a match, my boy?
0: Match? Oh, sure, here.
1: Oh, thank you. You haven't by any chance got a cigarette to go with that match, have you, son?
0: Of course, you'd take one.
1: Oh, thanks again. You know, with cigarettes so scarce nowadays, the only way a gentleman gets a smoke is to buy them himself.
0: Yep.
1: Mm. Thank you, thank you. What's the matter, kid? You look like your ship came in, only your mother-in-law was aboard.
0: Oh, nothing.
1: Oh, come on. Fess up to old Horace. I'm Beatrice Bearfax without the girdle.
0: Well, I'm just fed up with this town, that's all.
1: Oh, there's nothing wrong with this town, kid. It's like all other towns.
0: Yeah, except the one you grew up in.
1: Well, I suppose you're right. You know what you need is a little diversion.
0: Huh?
1: Oh, here, my man. Load these guns up again, will you?
2: Yes, sir. Both guns, champ.
1: Naturally. You'll try it again, won't you, son?
3: All right, sir.
0: Okay.
1: You know, I think perhaps I've got just the right medicine for your homesickness, young fellow.
0: Well, what's that?
1: A girl.
0: A girl?
1: Yes. Don't tell me you've never heard of them. Well, if you haven't, bless me. I don't want to be the one to tell you.
2: There we
0: no,
2: are.
0: That's not
2: it. Here you are, sir. That'll be $2.
1: $2?
2: That's right, chum. There's a war on, in case you haven't heard. Ammunition's kind of hard to get nowadays.
1: Oh, well, as a matter of fact, it's a little dark in here, and my eyes aren't what they used to be, so perhaps I'll simply forget.
0: No. Here's the money. Go on. Go ahead, Pop. Shoot.
1: You wouldn't care to make a small wager on this, would you, my boy? As I say, my eyes...
0: No, thanks.
1: Well, as I was saying, son, I have a splendid idea. Now, tomorrow, being the Sabbath, my wife and I are bound for Minnewanka on a peaceful little fishing expedition. If you care to accompany us, there is a faint chance, just a faint chance, mind you, that I might round up a beautiful young lady who will make it a foursome.
0: Well, wouldn't that be too much trouble?
1: Oh, not at all, son. Meet me here tomorrow at 9. What do you say?
0: Gee, that... Well, that's swell, except that...
1: Except what? Oh, do you mind if I shoot first?
0: No, go ahead. Except that I've never been fishing before in my life.
1: Well, don't worry about it.
0: Hey, your eyes aren't too bad.
1: Well, with a fish, the big thing is not so much your experience as your bait.
0: The idea of not being alone again on Sunday is what excited me. I didn't give much thought to the girl until I saw her. If you've ever seen a truly beautiful woman walking toward you, you'll know what I'm talking about. First, you see the tiny gray silhouette in the distance, and then the figure seems to spring to life. Each curve rounds into place, and finally you see the smooth oval face and the long auburn hair dancing in the breeze. And before you know it, you're in a trance, that's all. That must have been what happened to me when I first saw Jolly, because I don't remember much of anything until I heard myself saying... Oh, hey, what's that?
4: A worm, silly. You can't fish without a worm.
0: Do I have to?
4: Well, of course. As captain of this boat, I promised to bring in more fish than Horace.
0: Wow.
4: I order you to put that worm on the hook.
0: No, it shakes.
4: Rather gracefully, don't you think?
0: Kind of reminds me of a shimmy queen in a burlesque show. Oh.
4: There. Oh. Now you did it. Easy, wasn't it? Now drop your line in the water.
0: Okay. Well, where's the fish?
4: Patience, lad, patience. The fish hasn't had a chance to read your advertisement yet.
0: Well, if they could only see you, Jolly, I doubt if they'd bother with my line at all.
4: Oh, your line isn't bad, Eddie. This is so bad at all.
0: I guess in the next few hours I told her just about all I could remember about myself, about wanting to be an actor and leaving home and coming to this town and the disappointments and how I decided to go home while I still had some money left. and how lonely I was. How terribly lonely I was. And before she left that night, she wouldn't let me take her home. I made a date for the next night. It's funny how quick you can get to feel that way about somebody when you're lonely. We met in the Astor lobby, and after we talked for a while...
4: Well, for a slow starter, you certainly poured on in the backstretch.
0: No, no, no, please don't laugh, Charlie. I'm pretty serious.
4: About what?
0: About you.
4: How about me?
0: Charlie, look. Look, I was planning to go home today. I had the ticket in my pocket, and this morning I turned it in.
4: Oh.
0: Look, I still want to go home, Charlie, but I want you to go with me.
4: You want what?
0: I want you to marry me. Charlie?
4: I heard.
0: Well?
4: You want an answer now?
0: Yes.
4: It's no, Eddie.
0: Oh.
4: I'm sorry.
0: Well, is there somebody else?
4: No, it isn't that, Eddie. It isn't anything you could possibly imagine. It isn't even that I don't love you, because maybe I do.
0: Charlie!
4: But you see, Eddie, I was going to ask you something tonight, too, and it doesn't stack up very well against what you asked me.
0: Charlie, what? What?
4: Oh, I know it's silly. We've only known each other for 48 hours, and it shouldn't matter, but... Oh, it doesn't matter anyway, no.
0: Charlie, you've got to tell me.
4: It's just an old, old story, Eddie. Such an old story that you probably wouldn't even believe it. That's the trouble.
0: Look, I believe anything you told me.
4: It's about my mother out west and how I support her and how she needs an operation and... I was going to ask you for $1,000.
0: Is that all?
4: That's enough.
0: Oh, Charlie, why did you put me through such a cold sweat for a little thing like that?
4: It's pretty complicated.
0: Oh,
4: Eddie.
0: What's complicated about it? Look, Charlie. Look, here's a ring. It's all I've got right now, but I wish you'd wear it.
4: Oh, it's beautiful.
0: An old Samoan chief gave it to me when I was in Tahiti. Go ahead, look inside.
4: The Eddie Lewis from... Question mark.
0: Yeah, I had that engraved in it when I got back to the States. I never did know the old guy's name. Will you wear it?
4: Eddie, I'll meet you here tomorrow for lunch. And if I'm wearing the ring, third finger, left hand, you'll know that I do.
0: All right. Charlie.
4: Yes?
0: Do you want the money now?
4: No, Eddie, no. Not now.
3: That's the first portion of Suspense with A Guy Gets Lonely, starring Dane Clark, from April 5th, 1945. You know who else is in this show? Howard Duff. You could recognize his voice, but he wasn't really well-known yet. He was still doing supporting roles. And then just after this, maybe a few months after this, he got cast as Sam Spade on CBS as well. But we'll get back to Suspense and more of Hollywood 360 after this.
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3: 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Okay, listening to Suspense, Lisa Wolf and Mike Bubblebath Costella. This is called A Guy Gets Lonely, and that's true.
22: You would know.
3: A guy can get lonely, that's for sure. Dane Clark starring, April 5th, 1945. Here's the conclusion to Suspense.
0: The next day I was there waiting for her, way ahead of time again, but This time she was late. After a half hour, I began to get worried. Then I began to get scared. And after a full hour had gone by and she still hadn't shown up, I was half crazy. And then I felt a hand on my arm and a voice speaking over my shoulder.
5: You waiting for somebody?
0: Hmm? That's right.
5: A lady?
0: Yeah, what about it?
5: Was your name the Eddie Lewis?
0: Yes. Say, what do you know about the fact that I'm...
5: We found your name written in lipstick on the back of a bathroom door up on the 10th floor. After it, it said, ask the lobby, 1 o'clock. So we sort of put two and two together. You see, I'm from headquarters, Eddie.
0: What?
5: I'm a detective.
0: Detective? Listen, if you know anything about Jorley Andrews, I was supposed to meet her here about an hour ago, and she
5: has.
0: Would
5: she have been wearing this ring by any chance?
0: Well, that's right. That's my ring. Where is she?
5: She's down at the city morgue, Eddie. She's dead.
1: For Suspense, Roma Wines are bringing you as star Mr. Dane Clark, whom you have heard in the first act of A Guy Gets Lonely, a radio play by Don Paul Nathanson, which is Roma Wines' presentation tonight of Suspense. And now Roma Wines bring back to our Hollywood soundstage Dane Clark as Eddie in A Guy Gets Lonely, a play well calculated to keep you in suspense.
0: My mind was going round like a merry-go-round. Having an old moocher like Horace walk up out of a clear sky and introduce you to a girl like Jorley. Proposing to her after only 48 hours. And then having a cop come along and tell you she's dead. They took me down to headquarters and I was there all day answering questions and trying to dope out what had happened myself. I even told them how she'd asked me for $1,000, but they didn't pay much attention to anything I said.
5: It's a simple case of suicide, and that's that.
0: But it couldn't be. Jorley wouldn't commit suicide.
2: You recognized her, didn't you?
0: Well, I...
5: Well, what?
0: People don't look quite the same after they've fallen 10 stories on a concrete side.
5: But you recognized her?
0: Yes, yes, I recognize her. But why did she write my name on the inside of that door?
5: How do I know what women think about before they jump out the window? I'm not Mr. Anthony.
0: Well, look... Maybe somebody followed her. Maybe somebody tried to force the door.
2: There wasn't any lock on the door.
0: Then it would have been that much easier. Maybe somebody...
5: Look, Eddie. Just what are you trying to make out of this?
0: I don't know. All I know is it couldn't have been as simple as this.
5: You wouldn't be thinking about murder, would you?
0: Maybe.
5: Now, Eddie, this sort of thing happens all the time. Look, I'll draw you a picture. Friendless girl meets guy. They start going together. Then she asks him for money. He doesn't give. The next day,
0: look,
5: she...
0: I told you, we
5: I'm doing
0: the
5: talking. She asks him for money, and he doesn't give, see? The next day, she writes his name on the handiest plain white surface, and boom. Now, how does that look to you?
0: All right, all right. But what about Horace? Have you tried to trace him?
2: Yes, yeah, sure, sure. We tried to find Horace. Only we didn't. Mainly on account of he doesn't exist, if you ask me.
0: I talked to him, I tell you. He introduced us.
5: You don't have to go that far to explain how a man meets a girl nowadays, Eddie.
0: Look, he did introduce us. He was an old man, white hair, was in a shooting
2: gallery. And he has a hobby of introducing guys to beautiful gals, and nobody knows where he lives. Oh. And the only time you ever met him was in the Penny Arcade that's so busy they wouldn't remember George Washington being in there. That and the time you were seen together by a couple of lake trout. Oh, cut it out, will you, son?
5: All right, go on home, Eddie. I wouldn't leave town just yet, though, if I were you.
0: All right.
5: And, Eddie.
0: Yeah?
5: I wouldn't push that murder theory too far, either.
0: Why?
5: Because you know who's the only possible suspect for murder? That's right. You.
0: First, I didn't know what to do or what to think. I didn't blame the cops. From where they sat, it just didn't make any sense any other way. And then all at once, I knew what I was going to do. First, I moved to another hotel, just in case. And then I started growing a full beard, and I dyed it black. And my hair, too. You see, I'm a natural blonde, so it turned out pretty good. Good enough to pass off for a night anyway. And I really am an actor. Maybe no Barrymore, but enough to give a fair imitation of an accent. And I got some different clothes, and then I was ready. I began haunting that shooting gallery because I figured the old man had a system. But after about 3 weeks, I'd about given up hope. When one Saturday night, I walked into a little place off Times Square and I saw him. My heart was jumping through hoops, but I just sort of moseyed around, tried to look as down in the mouth as I could, kept my face out of the light. I felt pretty safe with the beard, so I went over and I stood next to him.
4: Oh. Well, my aim seems to be off tonight. Oh, pardon me. Do you have a match?
6: I reckon I do. Sure, here you are.
4: Oh, thank you. My boy, like to try your skill at the shooting gallery? Perhaps a little wager?
6: Oh, no, thanks. I've just about had enough shooting to last me a lifetime. I've just come back from 2 years in the South Pacific.
4: So that's where you got the beard?
6: Yeah, a bunch of us fellas grew them down there. I promised my kinfolk I'd let them see it before I shaved it off.
4: I'm not so sure I would shave it off. It's mightily becoming to
6: you. Thank you, thank you.
4: Where are your folks?
6: Texas. Got a mighty nice little ranch of my own down there. I sure do miss it.
4: Kind of lonely, huh?
6: Oh, you all can say that again, mister.
4: Well, son, if you'd forgive an old man for sticking his nose in somebody's business where he's got no call to...
6: Shakes, no. What's on your mind?
4: I think I know just the medicine for you.
6: Well, what's that?
4: A girl.
0: That was it. That's what I've been waiting for. First, I thought of taking the old devil out in the alley and sweating it out of him right then and there. Then I thought, no. No, there'll be a girl, and I want to have a talk with that girl. In the meantime, the old man was going on about that fishing trip.
4: If you care to join us, my boy, I think I can promise you a very pleasant afternoon.
6: Well, I reckon I couldn't do that. Perhaps if you can make it tomorrow night.
4: Well, now, that might be arranged. Where would you like to have us meet you?
6: Well, couldn't you just sort of give me the young lady's phone number, tell her I was fixing the call?
4: I'm afraid, you see, this particular young lady doesn't have a phone. Oh,
6: don't think I'm not downright grateful, mister, or that I wouldn't enjoy your company, but...
4: But you'd rather be alone.
6: Shucks. No, don't get me wrong. I'm no wolf or nothing like that, but... Well, when a fella has his first date with a gal more than 2 years, maybe you can't understand what that means.
4: I think maybe I get the general idea, sir.

0: that wallet?
1: In the closet there, my other suit. Say, Joyce.
0: Yes?
1: Would you mind if I stepped in here and sort of slicked up a little before we went out?
0: No, no. Go right ahead.
1: I went into the bathroom and got out my razor. My plans were still the same. I excused myself a minute before we came upstairs and I made the phone call that I planned to. But there was a couple of little extra flourishes to be added on now that I hadn't figured on before. First, I shaved off my beard. Then I went to work on the hair dye with some rubbing alcohol. It came out pretty easy. And I was almost ready when I heard her voice in the next room.
2: Charlie!
1: Yes?
2: I think maybe I'd better go home.
1: You mean you reckon you don't want to go out with me?
2: Oh, well, it isn't you, Johnny, but...
1: Well, what is it?
2: You'll think I'm crazy if I tell you.
1: No, I won't. What is it?
2: Well, you sort of remind me of someone.
1: Who?
2: Oh, just someone I used to know.
1: Oh, but Joyce, I'm all ready to go now.
2: Well...
1: Only first I thought maybe we'd better have a little more light on the subject.
0: Well, I thought you said you didn't have any...
1: Hello, Jorley.
0: Eddie.
1: That's right.
0: Eddie, I thought you...
1: I'd never catch up with you. All right, Jorley, all right. Give.
0: What?
1: Come on, talk and talk fast. Who was that other girl, the one they thought was you, the one who's dead?
0: Well, she was my sister.
1: Sister? What happened to her?
0: I don't know.
1: What kind of a racket are you and the old man running anyway?
0: Well, Horace is... He's my father, Eddie. He's my stepfather,
1: oh,
0: anyway.
1: Oh, that's nice. It's very nice. It keeps it all in the family, huh?
0: Oh, Eddie, you can think anything you want to. Nothing could be quite bad enough, but... Please believe me, I wasn't playing any games with you.
1: No?
0: No. That's why I sent Evelyn that day, my sister. I gave her your ring so you'd know she really came from me. I just couldn't face her myself.
1: Face me with what?
0: With what Horace and I had planned to do to you.
1: The old shakedown, huh?
0: I guess so. Evelyn was horrified anyway when she got wind of it. She was a funny girl. She belonged to one of those religious sects, and she said we'd have to atone for our sins. Be punished. No.
1: Maybe you better start from the beginning.
0: Well, that's about all. We were awfully hard up. Mother really was sick. And I'd borrowed some money once from a man I'd met. I paid it back that time, but it gave Horace ideas. He wheedled and threatened and said our mother might die, and... Well, I'd had a couple of pretty raw deals pulled on me out here, and I just didn't care anymore, I guess. That is... Till I met you.
1: Yeah, and so you sent your sister to me to confess all, and she jumped out of the window instead. Is that what you think happened?
0: I don't know.
1: Then why did you tell me what you knew then?
0: Well, it wouldn't have brought Evelyn back to life. And Horace said we'd all go to prison, and... You see, Mother didn't know what was going on. It would have broken her heart.
1: Yes, but you went right back at it again.
0: Well, Horace said if he'd had just a little money, he'd go away. He'd leave us alone and go back east.
1: And I was supposed to be the next victim as Johnny Farrell with a ranch in Texas.
0: No, Eddie, no. Not after I met you.
1: No.
0: You weren't before, were you? Oh, Eddie, maybe if you knew a little more about what a girl is up against in this town,
1: Pleasant.
0: You'd understand.
1: Pleasant.
3: Telegram? Well, yes. I had a hunch about you, my boy.
0: Horace!
1: Why, you...
3: Oh, don't try anything foolish. I'm quite expert with this little gun, as you may recall, my boy. I suggest we close the door and have a nice, quiet talk just between ourselves. That's better. So, in spite of all my admonitions, you still persist in this confessional mood, do you, my dear?
0: Horace, what are you going to do?
3: You young people may not see it quite my way, but... I'm an old man, and I don't fancy the notion of spending my remaining years behind bars. It's quite a penalty for extortion, you know?
1: You're telling me.
3: And so I'm afraid there's going to be a little accident up here. Something like the accident that happened to poor Evelyn.
1: So you did kill her?
3: Well, technically, yes. I did assist her through that window after she insisted on making a scene.
1: Why, you...
3: Evelyn was always excitable, you know. Really not quite normal, I'm afraid.
0: Oh, Horace, you're mad.
3: Now, my dear... I want you to write a little note. See, there's paper and pen over there on the desk. And you will say, darling, forgive me, but it will be best this way for both of us. And sign your name.
0: You must be mad to think I'd do such a thing.
3: You wouldn't like to see me kill your lover here, would you?
0: Oh, yes,
3: these old eyes can still tell love when they see it.
1: Jorley, look, don't do it. Can't you see he's going to kill us both anyway?
0: Horace, will you promise,
3: then? Of course I will.

0: my dear. Write it down just as I told you.
1: There's only one thing wrong with all this, Horace. Do you want to know what it is?
0: Naturally.
1: I've already called the police. They're waiting for me in the lobby right now. And if I'm not down there in about 5 minutes, they'll be up here.
0: Oh, dear. This is embarrassing, isn't it?
1: Isn't it?
0: I think perhaps you'd better get on that telephone, my boy. Give directions for the officers to go away immediately. Say that you no longer have any need of them.
1: Well, all right. Hello? Hello, desk? You know those two men who are waiting in the lobby for me? Well, tell them to get up here as fast as they can.
2: You!
3: Horace, no!
1: Jolie! Why, you won't...
2: Oh, no.
1: Jolie! Jolie, are you all right?
3: I think so. It's only my shoulder.
1: Oh, darling, you shouldn't have gotten in
3: the... I'd rather have had it been me than you.
1: Look, I'll call a doctor.
4: What's going on here? We heard a shot.
1: Look, there's the man who's responsible for the suicide of Jolie Andrews. Oh, only it wasn't a suicide. He killed her. It wasn't Jolie Andrews. That's Jolie Andrews over here.
4: What are you talking
1: hello,
4: about?
1: Hello, hello, hello. I've got to get a doctor. Wait a minute, will you?
4: All right.
1: Hello?
4: Look,
1: don't you understand? Look, that isn't Jolie Andrews. That's Jolie Andrews over there.
4: You're not making sense, man.
1: Look, fella, look. I met this guy at a hotel.
4: Yeah?
1: And then we went fishing, and then we put the worms on a hook, and...
4: Yeah, yeah.
1: And then she was in the slab, and she was dead. Only she's not dead. She's wonderful. We're going to get married, see? I love her. And then Horace and I were in the shooting gallery. Then I met him, and I dyed my hair, and I made a play taxi scene. And I met him one afternoon. I told him all for myself.
0: And so closes A Guy Gets Lonely, in which Roma Wines have brought you Mr. Dane Clark as star of tonight's study in Suspense.
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1: This is Dane Clark. That I enjoyed appearing on Suspense goes without saying, all of us do. Next week's show sounds like it'll be really swell. It's a story written by one of the great contemporary masters of the art of suspense, Dashiell Hammett. And starring in it will be two of your favorite Hollywood people, John Payne and Stuart Irwin. I'll surely want to catch the one next Thursday, and I know you will too.
0: Suspense is produced, edited, and directed by William Spear. Dane Clark appeared through the courtesy of Warner Brothers, and will soon be seen with Dennis Morgan in their production, God is My Co-Pilot. Next Thursday, same time, John Payne will be your star of Suspense.
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1: And that's Suspense from April 5th, 1945. A Guy Gets Lonely, starring Dane Clark, sponsored by Roma Wines, as heard on CBS. 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
2: All right, so here's the deal, Carl. Last week when we did the show and you didn't know who sang the song, you continued to guess the Ramones. And I know you weren't trying to be funny. Yeah. You were really guessing
1: the Ramones?
2: No, here's the funny thing. I don't know anything about the Ramones. I don't know anything
1: Me
2: that they
1: neither.
2: Sing.
1: Me neither.
2: I don't know where that came from, but I promised you that I would look into it.
1: Yeah.
2: So for this episode of Hollywood 360, This Month in Music History will all be music by the Ramones.
1: Okay.
2: I don't know any of these songs, but these are the top Ramones songs.
1: We'll learn something.
2: Here's the first one.
1: I've heard this.
2: This is the biggest hit of the Ramones. It's called Blitzkrieg Bop.
1: Blitzkrieg Bop?
2: Yes. 1976.
1: Yeah.
2: You know this one?
1: Yeah.
2: I may have heard it, but I don't know it.
1: I mean, it's not my cup of tea.
2: Right.
1: But it's
2: the Ramones.
1: This has gotten a lot of airplay.
2: Yeah, this is the one song that I think put them on the board. The others I've never even heard of.
1: But yeah.
2: Here we go. This is Blitzkrieg Bop by the Ramones. This is the opening track on their band, on their self-titled debut album.
1: Okay. Thanks, Lisa Wolf.
2: Sure.
1: More of Hollywood 360 after this.
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8: U.S. forces have struck down two Iranian attack drones over the Strait of Hormuz. U.S. Central Command announces on X this morning the drones were threatening international maritime traffic. CENTCOM saying American forces remain postured and ready to continue defending against Iranian aggression. Iran's accusing the U.S. of violating its own ceasefire by attacking the drones. The manhunt continues in Ohio for several gunmen who shot 12 people at Toledo's annual Old West End Festival. Police say at least a dozen people, ranging in ages from 14 to 61, were injured in the shooting. Two of the victims left in critical condition. Police believe the gunmen were likely shooting at each other and have not been identified. Game 3 of the NBA Finals between the Knicks and the San Antonio Spurs at Madison Square Garden is shaping up to be one of the most heavily guarded events and expensive tickets in American sports history. Part of the reason, as we hear from Jonathan O'Halloran, is President Trump will be in attendance.
9: The Garden is warning fans to prepare for TSA levels of security due to President Trump's attendance. They say to get to the arena at least 2 hours early and that no bags will be allowed. In the meantime, with the Knicks up 2 games to none in the series, Game 3 is one of the most expensive sporting events in history, with the average ticket price topping $9,000. Courtside is up to $100,000. In New York, I'm Jonathan O'Halloran.
8: Votes are still being counted in California to see who will run for governor in November. Democrat Javier Becerra's officially received enough votes to make the ballot. Thousands of primary votes are still being counted, though. Republican Steve Hilton and Democrat Tom Steyer are still vying for the second spot. Golden Tempo wins again. The horse that won the Kentucky Derby earlier this year has now won the Belmont Stakes. The Bay Thoroughbred coming in first in Saturday's race at Saratoga Springs, New York. Coming in second was Commandment, Renegade taking third. I'm Scott Carr.
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8: Canada is now restricting the imports of all livestock from the U.S. after a second screwworm case was identified in Texas. The second case of the parasite was found Friday in a month-old calf in southern Texas. The insect's larva feeds on the living tissue of livestock and can be fatal. Federal inspectors with the USDA say a control zone's been placed around the infected animals. A new study has found that the odds of complications during a pregnancy go up for those women who spend more time sitting.
0: Researchers say those include high blood pressure, preeclampsia, and preterm birth. The study's lead researcher from West Virginia University School of Public Health in Morgantown said the big finding was that women who are sitting for over 10 hours a day develop twice as many complications. I'm Lisa Carton.
8: Those organizing this summer's nuptials for music star Taylor Swift and NFL tight end Travis Kelce in New York have reportedly sent out more than 1,000 invitations. We get more from Lisa Taylor.
3: TMZ says the celebrity couple will be taking their vows at Madison Square Garden in New York City and that it's scheduled for July 3rd. The report says Swift and Kelce have gone to great lengths to ensure privacy, which includes communicating with invitees by text rather than by physical invitations. It says Madison Square Garden was chosen because it has no windows and it has underground parking for guests seeking privacy.
8: A jury in L.A. has sided with Johnson & Johnson in a lawsuit from the families of three women who claim the company's products caused ovarian cancer. On Friday, a jury found Johnson & Johnson was not negligent when selling cosmetic talc products. The lawsuit was filed by three women who all died of ovarian cancer after using talc-based baby powder. More than 67,000 plaintiffs have sued the company, alleging its baby powder and other talc products caused ovarian cancer. I'm Scott Carr.
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24: Hello, everyone. I'm Carl Amari, and this is Hollywood 360, the radio show that presents all things entertainment, including trivia contests and games, movie reviews, celebrity interviews, showbiz news, and classic radio shows. My co-host is the captivating Lisa Wolf. In this hour, it's comedy with the Red Skelton Show from 1946. But first, it's Stump the Host. To Stump the Host, Lisa will present fan favorite movies. I'll try to guess while you play along at home. Right, Lisa?
1: That's right. I don't think I'm going to stump you, but I do think that you will enjoy and appreciate these movies.
24: Yeah?
1: So let's see how it goes. These are all great movies, and I'm looking at them. They're mostly comedies.
2: I'm sorry. That is a really boring story.
24: Yeah.
1: It's
24: so
1: not
24: why don't you just get right to it?
1: Let's do it.
24: Yeah.
4: No, it's not me.
7: Yes, it is you. Please go back to your seat.
4: Yes, I'm with you.
24: Oh, my gosh.
1: I love this scene.
24: One of the funniest movies of all time.
7: No, you're not. You were just out here and you put sunglasses on. Out.
4: I don't want to.
24: Oh, my gosh, Lisa.
4: She can have my seat, okay? Everyone should experience first class.
24: One of the funniest movies of all time. You ready?
1: I'm ready.
24: Baby Mama. No, I'm sorry. I'm sorry, not Baby Mama. Not Baby Mama.
1: And you said it was such
24: conviction. No, that's not what... I was distracted.
1: Were you really?
24: This is... Oh, gosh.
1: Okay. Okay, Big Shot. You were so clear.
24: I know the movie.
1: I know you do. But the name of this
24: is
1: Stump the Host.
24: She's getting married.
1: Yes, I know you know the movie. That's
24: something wedding. Is wedding in the title?
1: It's not.
24: That was Kristen Wiig. What's the title of this movie?
1: Well, I'm going to make you think about it for a little while.
24: I'm wrong. All right.
1: You are wrong.
24: Right.
1: I did stump the host.
24: I know it, but...
1: I know you do, but I'm stumping you anyways.
24: One of the funniest movies of all time.
1: Nominated for an Academy Award for Best Supporting Actress for Melissa McCarthy and Best Original Screenplay.
24: So funny.
1: This was in 2011.
24: All right, what's the name of the movie?
1: Bridesmaids.
24: Oh, yeah, Bridesmaids.
1: It's the best. That scene in particular, I watched it over and over when I was...
24: When she's drunk and she's trying to get a seat in first class.
1: Yes. Ugh. And she's sitting.
24: Kristen Wiig.
1: She's so good.
24: She's so underrated, I think. I think she's amazing. She can
1: do
24: drama.
1: We know that she is.
24: She can do comedy. She can do everything.
1: That scene is particularly great.
24: All right.
1: Here we go.
24: I should have remembered that.
1: Yeah.
22: Einstein has just become the world's first time traveler.
24: All right.
22: I sent him into the future.
24: Mm-hmm.
22: 1 minute into the future, to be exact. And precisely. 1:21 a.m. in 0 seconds, we shall catch up with him at the
24: Michael J. Fox starring.
1: That's right.
24: Back to the Future.
1: Back to the Future, 1985.
24: Wow.
1: Right, Marty McFly.
24: I'd like to go back to 1985.
1: Wouldn't that be fun?
24: You know, I would like to just go back to that year. That's it.
1: I would like to go back that year knowing what I know now,
24: And I wouldn't know Mike, but you know what? I'd meet you in the future.
1: That's right.
24: Yeah.
1: I'll go back with you.
24: Right.
1: I would love to do that.
24: 1985, wow.
1: Yeah, and the DeLorean.
24: Wow.
1: Oh, my gosh.
24: I would be 22 years old.
1: Wouldn't that be nice?
24: 22.
1: Wouldn't it be nice?
24: Gosh.
1: Yeah.
24: I'm more handsome now, but still, I'd like to go back then.
1: Yeah. Well, mm-hmm. If you think so.
24: Yeah. Supposed to have a positive attitude about yourself.
1: Keep saying it.
24: Positive self.
1: I know, but you have to have some self-awareness, too.
24: Yeah, that's true.
1: Okay. All right. I didn't know you when you were 22, but I mean, that's your prime.
24: You were 21 and I was 22.
1: I would say we were in our prime.
24: Gosh.
1: Yeah.
24: Yeah.
1: All right. Here's the next one.
25: I'm new in town and I'm awfully lonely. I wondered if you wouldn't mind buying me lunch.
24: Oh, yeah.
1: Oh, yeah.
24: Dustin Hoffman.
1: Yes. A bad voice.
25: George. It's Michael Dorsey.
1: I love that. It's
24: Michael Dorsey.
25: Last time you got me a job, it was a tomato.
24: It was a tomato. That's Sidney Pollack there that plays his agent, and I think he directed the movie.
26: God, I begged you to get some therapy.
24: To get some therapy.
1: And this is called? You've got to come up with it.
24: I mean,
1: 1982 comedy. That was Dustin Hoffman. We've got Jessica Lange and Terry Garr and Bill Murray.
24: Yeah,
1: Gina
24: I know
1: Davis.
24: It. I mean, is it Jessica Lange in it, right?
1: Yes.
24: Yeah.
1: He was in love with her.
24: I just can't
1: Tootsie
24: remember
1: the
24: name.
1: Tootsie.
24: Okay, Tootsie.
1: Nominated for 10 Academy Awards. No, you didn't get it.
24: No, I know.
26: Don't!
1: But Jessica Lange was
24: the
1: only
24: movie.
1: Winner.
24: I just
1: I know you did, but...
24: Name. Tootsie.
1: Tootsie. Yeah. All right.
24: Okay.
1: All right, you like this next one, too.
24: All right.
26: Mike Tyson? This is my favorite part coming up right now.
24: Oh, this is great.
1: Mm-hmm.
26: I can feel it coming in the air.
24: Oh, my
1: God. I love this scene.
26: Yeah, of course, my guy.
27: Oh, Lord.
24: They go to Las Vegas.
1: That's right.
26: This moment.
0: my life.
24: He can't sing.
1: That's Mike Tyson. He's even worse than I am.
24: I love this. And he punches him and knocks him out.
1: Bradley Cooper, Ed Helms, Zach Galifianakis.
24: Yeah.
1: They travel to Las Vegas for the bachelor party to celebrate Doug's marriage.
24: Yeah, I don't remember the
1: name of it. There's a sequel.
24: I know, there's a third one. I don't remember the name of it.
1: This is The Hangover, 2009. Yes.
24: Oh, I hate when
1: so
24: I can't
1: So good.
24: I can't, I'm not good at remembering comedy titles for some reason. Yeah.
1: All right, we'll do something other than comedy next
24: week. Yeah, like if you were to do like mob movies or something like that.
1: I will. I'll do that.
24: Okay.
1: I'll do Carl movies next week.
24: Yeah, mob movies.
1: Okay, yes, sir. You got it. All right, here's a Lisa movie.
24: All right.
3: Most women at one time or another have faked it. How do you know?
24: Oh, this is When Harry Met Sally.
1: I love this.
24: Right?
1: Yes. Listen to this. Oh.
3: Right.
24: Yeah.
3: I forgot.
24: Meg Ryan.
1: That's right.
24: Billy Crystal. Okay.
1: Mm-hmm.
24: Right? Nothing.
1: That's right.
3: It's just that all men are sure.
24: And this was directed by Rob Reiner. Yeah.
1: That's right.
24: He was a fantastic director, right?
1: Yes.
24: What a tragedy, huh?
1: Yes.
24: Gosh. Mental illness, man. It's so sad.
1: I mean, and this movie, I mean, it was like, what, like 12 years of chance encounters between the two of them, and it took them that long. Oh, this scene in the cafe.
24: Okay.
1: All right, moving on.
24: Yeah.
1: I guess the question is, can men and women ever just be friends?
24: Of course, look at us.
1: And I was going to say, and here we are to prove
24: it. You know what? If I didn't have you as a friend, okay, like you're my best friend,
1: yes.
24: And Mike too. But what I'm saying is, if I didn't personally experience the fact that I have a best friend, that we have a completely platonic relationship,
1: that is correct.
24: I would think you can't.
1: I mean, some people can't.
24: If I didn't have you as my friend and someone asked me that question, I'd be like, nah, can't be done.
1: And there you go.
5: I figure everybody has like a good friend of the opposite sex.
1: I don't think so.
24: Not like our friendship.
1: Not like who's really close, who really talk. Yeah. I don't just mean a friend to me, but like a really good friend.
24: You know, if there goes a day and you and I don't talk, I'm like, wow.
1: Sometimes I'm thinking, are you okay?
24: I'm like, I didn't talk to Lisa. I didn't talk to Lisa today.
1: I know.
24: Right?
1: It's true.
24: Yeah.
1: It's true.
24: All right.
1: Here's the last one. This is crazy.
24: Okay.
6: Every passenger on this plane will have fish skin. Will become violently ill in the next half hour.
1: Oh, I love this scene.
24: Is this called Airplane?
1: This is Airplane.
6: Extremely serious.
1: 1980. Robert Hayes. Julie Haggerty.
24: Gosh.
6: The virus penetrates red blood cells.
1: Leslie Nielsen.
24: What a great movie.
1: Oh my God.
24: Very funny.
6: From there, the poison goes to work on the central nervous system, causing.
1: Can you picture what's happening? Yeah. It's so good.
24: So good. Is that the last one?
1: It is. Airplane was ranked 6th on Bravo's 100 funniest movies, and I have to agree.
24: Folks, if you've not seen Airplane, really, all of the movies you just talked about, if you haven't seen them. You've missed out.
1: That's why it's called fan favorites.
24: Go back and watch them. Great job, Lisa Wolf.
1: Thanks, Carl.
24: And Mike Bubblebath Costella. When we come back, more comedy with the Red Skelton Show. Stick around.

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3: 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Or if you want to talk to someone, maybe you have some questions about it, and we have a number for that, 815-900-7535. 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All right, Lisa, it's time for the Red Skelton Show. I mean, everybody remembers Red Skelton because he was around for so long. He had his own radio show. He had his own TV show, and he was in the movies. I mean, one of the most successful comedians, Red Skelton. And did you know his wife, Edna, used to be his head writer? She was, I mean, she used to write a majority of his jokes, and then she kept a file cabinet of like 5x8 little cards.
4: That, you mean like those little note cards?
3: Little note cards.
4: Like
3: she'd have all
4: five.
3: The, yeah, and then, you know, she'd recycle them and things like that. Yeah, she was meticulous with that. We have a great broadcast for you now. This is going back to September 17th, 1946. And the Skelton Scrapbook of Satire is all about brothers. Let's tune this in. Part one of the Red Skelton Show.

of the Raleigh Cigarette Program, starring Red Skelton, with David Forrester and his orchestra, our singing star, Anita Ellis, Gigi Pearson, Verna Felton, Pat McGee, and Wonderful Smith, and yours truly, Rod O'Connor.

0: It's a pleasure to bring you Metro-Goldwyn-Mayer's popular comedian and the star of an early cigarette program, Red Skelton.
1: Thank you very much. Thank you very much. Good evening, ladies and gentlemen.
2: Well, Red, here we are back for a second week.
1: Yeah, and I'm just as surprised as you are.
2: Well, what do you mean? I thought we had a pretty good show, considering we were all nervous.
1: Yeah, I was really nervous, especially the night before the broadcast. I went home, put my pants to bed, and I hung over the chair all night. My cat was really nervous. He turned to my dog. He says, "You see my bowl of catnip? I'm going to get plastered."
2: Well, what did our sponsor, Mr. Rawley, have to say?
1: Well, after the show, he ran up to me and he says, "Well, Skelton, you've done it again. I'll find a loophole in that contract. It was the last thing I do."
2: Oh, Mr. Rawley was only kidding.
1: Oh, I don't know. He's kind of funny. You know, when he gets mad, he talks real loud and jumps up and down, you know.
2: Oh, it doesn't mean a thing. Lots of people do that.
1: Yeah, I was underneath. Maybe I shouldn't have suggested that we should shorten the commercials.
2: Oh, no, you didn't.
1: Yeah.
2: What did he say to that?
1: Well, I didn't understand him very clearly. He was just sort of mumbling as the two men carried him off. No, I'm kidding. He's really a swell sponsor, and he's a good fella to boot. Well, there goes the next option.
2: Where'd you take Mr. Rawley after the show?
1: Well, I showed him a few of the sights of Hollywood. Of course, he likes them much younger. I took him to the California Cabana Club.
2: Did he like the floor show at the Cabana
1: Club? Yeah, especially the girl doing that dance with like a basketball player.
2: Oh, that wasn't an interpretation of a basketball player. She was a bubble dancer.
1: Is that what she was?
2: Yeah.
1: Well, no wonder she didn't dribble. I'm proud of that.
2: Well, Red, I meant to ask you, when you go to dinner with such a large group, do you have to pay the check or do you usually go Dutch?
1: Oh, it's usually the same old Hollywood story. When the check comes, they one by one, people start saying, "Excuse me, I got to make a phone call. I'll be right back." Then when they come back to the table, you're counting your change, see? Mm-hmm. And they say, "Oh, you shouldn't have done it." Either that or wash dishes on that.
2: Well, doesn't anyone ever take the check?
1: Oh, yeah. Sometimes somebody will say, "Let me have the check. Will you give me that thing?" Uh-huh. So they grab it out of my hand and they add it up three or four times and they say, "That's correct," and they hand it right back to me.
2: Well, I never realized people were like that.
1: Oh, sure. I know a couple of stars here in Hollywood that drop a nickel into a glass of water so it'll magnify, and the waitress will think she's getting a quarter.
2: Well, how can professional check dodgers enjoy their meals?
1: They don't. They get nervous indigestion from fear of getting the check. You know, I know a couple of producers that's got so much acid in their system, they can curdle milk at 20 paces.
2: Well, off the record, did Mr. Rawley let you pay the check?
1: Yeah, but he said we'll split later.
2: Did you split?
1: Yeah, as soon as we got outside, we split. He went his way and I went mine.

0: Thank you very much. And now, ladies and gentlemen, a word from our sponsors.
1: Raleigh's.
0: Thank you, Rod. Now sit down, will you? Our story tonight in Volume 2 of the Skeleton Scrapbook of Satire concerns barbers, and it's entitled... Our characters are fictional. If there's any similarity to persons living, isn't it wonderful how the body can carry on after the mind is completely dead? Chapter 3, Volume 2 is entitled The Store Haircut. This is the story of Clem Cadiddlehopper, who feels that money comes first and appearance comes second. And he'll come anytime you call him.

0: chasing rainbows. 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
1: I'll chase anything that got curves to it.
0: Look here, the old Tony's barber shop here. Well, maybe I ought to go in and see what them post-war haircuts are looking like. I don't know, though. Maybe I could hold out till spring. Get it done for nothing at the county fair. At the sheep shearing contest. Although I can't wait much longer. 3 times this week, my mother had to buy me back from the dog catcher. Let's see. The old hair choppy shoppy. Mm-hmm. John Emery, proprietor. Well, I never did get the meaning of this sign here, though. It pays to look good, and it looks good to pay.
2: Well, howdy.
0: Well, howdy doody to you, too. I'm in the market for a haircut. I'd like to get an estimate, if I could.
2: Well, with that crop you've got the market cornered.
0: Yeah. Well, what do you charge for haircuts?
2: Well, for you, chum, that'll be $1.50.
0: $1.50, huh? What does that include?
2: Both heads.
0: Well, you didn't charge that much the last time you cut my head.
2: Yeah, but then I didn't know what I was going to uncover.
0: Mm-hmm. Well, how much for a slight trim? About 50 cents?
2: Slight trim?
0: Yeah, I'll just make peek holes for my eyes.
3: 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We'll get back to it in more of Hollywood 360 after this.
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17: So, Carl, I know that you know, but we have a great new sponsor here for Hollywood 360. It's called 120 Life. And the reason why they're so great is because we truly believe in them. And we believe in the products that we talk about here on Hollywood 360. And this is no exception.
3: Yeah, in fact, I take it. And it's fantastic.
17: Right. I mean, here's the thing. Half of all people that we know of have high blood pressure. And even if it's not you, it could be a family member, a grandparent, anybody. Yeah. And it's very, very dangerous because the thing is you don't feel it. It has no signs, no warnings, no symptoms necessarily. So it's a very, very quiet disease. And over time, that can really cause damage to your heart, to your body, to your organs. And that's what we're here to talk about. Mm-hmm. So if you don't know your blood pressure, the first thing would be to find out. Mm-hmm. You can do it at a local pharmacy. You can check it at a doctor's office. And if you do have high blood pressure, we have a potential solution, which mm-hmm. is 120 Life.
3: Yep.
17: So if it doesn't lower your blood pressure, you get your money back. So no risk here. So 120 Life is not a pill or a stimulant or anything like that. It's a powder, which is, I know how you use it as a powder. You mix it with water.
3: With water, yeah.
17: Okay. And mm-hmm. I know apparently it tastes delicious.
3: It tastes great.
17: It only has 1 gram of sugar. So it's a really smart option for people who are watching blood sugar as well.
3: Mm-hmm.
17: It's super simple. You drink it once a day. You see lower blood pressure in as little as 2 weeks.
3: Yep.
17: So that pretty much makes it as easy as possible.
3: Yeah.
17: Tell us your experience.
3: You know, here's the crazy thing. Thursday last week, I had a doctor appointment, my regular doctor appointment. And, you know, I do have the high blood pressure.
17: Yes.
3: He took my blood pressure and he was like, hey, we're doing really good with the blood pressure. And I said, well, I just want to let you know that for the last 4 or 5 weeks, I've been taking a product called 120 Life, and he had heard of it. And I said, I drink it every morning when I do my workout. Well, I do my workout in the afternoon, generally, like 11 or 12. And I mix it with water, and then I drink it while I'm working out. So I drink, you know, the appropriate amount for the day, like one glassful. And I told him that in 2 weeks, if your blood pressure is not lowered, you get your money back. So I tried it, and it is working, and it's lowering my blood pressure. And he said, stick with it, because it is absolutely working. And he's heard other success stories about 120 Life as well. So, folks, this is something for you, really and truly. 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You will love it. It tastes delicious. I'm a big, big believer and a big fan. All right, Lisa, we're listening to the Rally Cigarette Program starring Red Skelton going back to September 17th, 1946. Here's the conclusion.
0: How come the price is going up with these haircuts? Hair hard to get these days? How much you shave?
2: 50 cents.
0: Well, how about shaving my head? Remember that one, didn't you?
2: Now, look here, corn-fed. Anyone who'd cut that crop of fungus for 50 cents would clear a forest for a dollar.
0: Mm-hmm. Dollar and a half, huh?
2: Yep. Nope.
0: No credit, huh?
2: Nope.
0: No checks cash?
2: Nope.
0: No haircut.
2: Well, look, I'm awfully sorry, but I'm very busy, so you'll have to leave.
0: And shampoo to you, too. Dollar and a half for haircuts. Why, that's ridiculous. The very idea. I'll go over to Sarah Dew's house and borrow her scissors. I'll cut it myself. That's what I'll do. Well, there she is, standing among the flowers. Ain't that a pretty picture?
12: Howdy, Clam.
0: Too bad she had to turn around and spoil it, ain't it? Howdy doody to you, too, Sarah Dew.
12: Well, Clam, are you working yet?
0: No, I'm not.
12: But, Clem, you ought to try to improve yourself. But you got a head on your shoulders.
0: Well, that's just it. I got a head on my shoulder, but I ain't got no neck.
12: Oh, Clem, you're a moron.
0: And I made it without any brains, too.
12: I thought you said you was going to get a haircut.
0: Not at the price they're asking, $1.50. I came over here to see if I could borrow your scissors. I'll cut it myself.
12: How? By putting a bowl over your head?
0: You flatterer, you. You got a roasting pan? Maybe you got a big funnel about size 19 and a half, huh?
12: Well, your head does come to a point, don't it?
0: Yes, it does, yeah.
12: Well, how did it get that way?
0: From pointing out directions to tourists with both hands full. You might be happy to know that the boy that handed that in ain't no longer with us.
12: Clem, do you know what your head looks like?
0: Certainly. At the county fair, they didn't name me Mr. Gord of 1946 for nothing.
12: Clem, I'll tell you what. You just sit here on the porch, and I'll go get the stuff, and I'll cut your hair off for you.
0: All right.
12: Meantime, you just be combing it out, see? Because I'll be right back.
0: All right. Kind of hate to cut my hair, though. After all, it's a mighty convenient place to hide a thing or two.

0: my rabbit didn't run away after all.
1: Oh, your hair is so long, I think you better take your shirt off, Clem.
0: Okay. There you are.
1: Hey, what's that tattooed on your chest?
0: That ain't no tattoo. That's my laundry mark. My mother sends me out in one piece. It's cheaper.
1: Well, you know, Clem, you'd be a handsome man if you'd just take some pride in yourself.
0: Oh, I don't.
1: Oh, hey, look, I couldn't find a bowl, so I guess we'll just have to use this bucket.
0: Okay. Be careful of my nose, will you?
1: Well, hold still. I don't want to stick the scissors in your eye.
0: Okay.
1: My goodness, your hair sure is coarse. It's like wire.
0: Well, don't worry. It's insulted. It's insulated.
1: Now, I gotta cut it some more there. Yeah. Why, it's too long. It's too short.
0: Well, it's too late. Goodness, I wanna save some of that hair you're cutting off there. My mother needs a new broom.
1: Why, Clem, you had a mustache all the time.
0: Well, do tell, do tell. Hand me the mirror, will you? Let me see. Mm-hmm. Just as I always expected.
1: What?
0: My eyes got my nose outnumbered. Hey, wait a minute. How come it's such an uneven haircut?
1: Well, Grandma couldn't help it. The floor slammed.
0: Oh, for a minute, I thought one leg was shorter than the other.
1: Well, anyway, the hair is out of your eyes.
0: So it is. My, ain't the world a beautiful place.

saw David Forrester, his hair, and orchestra play America's number one hit, To Each His Own.

0: Junior!
1: Yes, kiddo?
0: Have you been in the kitchen? What? Someone pinched a big hunk out of my newly baked cake.
1: Oh, well, it deserved to be pinched. That was the freshest cake I ever seen.
0: What's wrong with your jaw? Have you got the mumps?
1: Mm-mm.
0: Come here. What have you got in your mouth?
1: Bubble gum.
0: Bubble gum?
1: Yeah.
0: I thought it was hard to get.
1: I had this for years. Just had it retreaded, Bazaar.
0: Now, Junior, you haven't had it for years. Where'd you get it?
1: Well, that widow boy next door gave it to me.
0: That little ruffian?
1: Yes, that widow ruffian did.
0: That's the first nice thing he's ever done.
1: Yeah. Oh, it wasn't so nice. He was through with it. I knocked it out of his face, I did. Hey, what kind of bubble did it make? Oh, the biggest bubble. But...
0: Stop that! Goodness!
1: Isn't that a dandy? What?
0: That's big enough, Junior. It's bigger than your head.
1: You better step back just a little, you know. This might be a little sloppy, you know.
2: Oh, blew me head off. It blew me head off. It blew me head off.
0: It didn't blow your head off.
2: You know, how come I can't see? I can't see.
0: Well, you have gum all over your face.
2: Well, get it off. I feel stuck up. I do.
0: Oh, dear. Little by little, I hear the booby hatch calling my name.
1: Why, did you make a reservation?
0: Now, look. It's all in your hair.
1: Yes.
0: Go get the hairbrush.
1: Okay, what for?
0: To see if I can brush it out.
1: No, I go get the comb. Boy, I'd be a sucker to put a weapon like that in her hand, wouldn't I, boy? Here, let's see. I get it. I'll go get it. Here.
0: No, don't hit me.
1: I'll go get it.
0: Junior, it's no use.
1: Huh?
0: I'll have to take you to see that barber and let him cut it out.
1: Okay. Careful crossing the street there, Grandma. A car might hit you, you know.
0: Oh, how nice.
1: Yeah.
0: Are you worried about your Grandma?
1: Yes, especially when you're holding the hand so tight, you know. Hey, Grandma, when my hair grows back, will it come back after you cut it off?
0: Why, yes, of course.
1: Yeah, well, this time let's plant grass up there, huh? You know, I don't like barbershop. I wish I had hair like Grandpa's.
0: Why?
1: Well, then you could take me hair to the barbershop, get it cut, and I could stay home, you know, and wreck the place. Huh?
0: Junior, before we go into the barbershop, I want you to promise to act like a little gentleman.
1: I will act like a widow gentleman. Peter Lorre.
0: And when you're sitting in the chair, don't move around.
1: Mm-hmm.
0: You might get cut and dull his scissors.
1: Yes. I don't care if he cuts me or not. Maybe if I work things out right, he'll fix it so I never have to get another haircut. I'll just wait till he's about ready to clip, see? And when he opens up his scissors, I'll go boo. And then he will cut me head off.
2: Oh, no.
0: What's the matter?
2: It scared me down.
0: Don't cry.
2: He won't hurt you. Yes, it will. Yes, it will. I've already set the thorn out. Now it will happen.
0: Oh, no, it won't.
2: Yes, it will.
0: You said it before you realized.
2: Yes, before I realized.
0: Bless his little heart.
2: Bless his little heart.
0: Now, don't cry, and I'll buy you a soda.
1: A large one with chocolate?
0: Yes.
1: With chocolate ice cream?
0: Yes.
1: With a lot of chocolate syrup?
0: Yes.
1: And a lemon?
0: Yeah. Why a lemon?
1: Till it tastes all that chocolate. I can't stand it.
0: Well, let's go into this barbershop.
1: Okay. Here we are.
3: Hello. I'll be about a half hour.
1: Oh, we'll wait.
3: Oh, I was afraid of that.
0: Now, sit down and don't disturb the barber. You'll make him cut the man he's shaving.
3: And you wouldn't want to do that.
1: You don't know me very well, do you? Well? Hey, I'm going to look around the barbershop, I guess.
0: You're going to sit down.
1: Who says I will?
0: May I borrow your razor strop?
1: I says I will.
0: That's better.
1: Yes.
0: Now stay right here.
1: Okay, where's you going?
0: I'm going down to the butcher shop.
1: Oh, you dreamer, you. The butcher shop, what for? Exercise?
0: I'll be right back.
1: Okay. Well, here we is, all alone. Just you and me. That man in his chair asleep?
3: Yes, but I can wake him up quick, especially if I need help. What did you have in mind? Now, go sit down, like your mother said.
1: She's my grandmother. My mother's gone hunting.
3: What's she hunting?
1: Stork that brought me. You look like a nice man. When you cut me hair, you're going to cut me head off?
3: Why, no, I like good little boys.
1: Then my head's gone, huh?
3: No, you know, I have a little boy just like you.
1: Yeah, what reform school? Hey, what you doing, that man?
3: Oh, I'm shaving him. Do you want to shave?

0: Oh, I guess not. My 5 o'clock shadow's more like a 1 o'clock fuzz, you know. Hey, boy, I bet you give a lot of whippings. Look at those hairbrushes. Goodness, look at the hairbrushes.
1: Well, those are for brushing the hair.
0: They is. Boy, Grandma's got things upside down again, ain't she?
1: Well, do you get whipped much with a hairbrush?
0: Dude, I say I do. I'm the only kid in the neighborhood who rides his tricycle side shadow.
1: Now, look, go sit down, son. You're making me nervous. Sit down, and I'll give you a penny for a lollipop.
0: Yeah? Why don't you give me a nickel for an all-day sucker?
1: Well, all right, here you are.
0: Thank you. That's very neighborly.
1: Incidentally, exactly what is an all-day sucker?
0: You is.
1: Oh, that phone.
0: I'll answer.
1: No, it might be my wife.
0: Oh, your wife? Are you expecting a call from me?
1: Hello? Oh, no.
0: Oh, no.
1: Oh, no.
0: No?
1: Well, how'd I do in the second race? Well, wait till I close the door.
0: Oh, goodness. Well, anything to keep me waiting. I think I'll finish shaving this guy here so I can get out of here. Maybe the barber might appreciate my thoughtfulness. And then again, he might get mad. And then again, I don't know why I'm standing here arguing with myself. I'm going to do it anyhow, you know. Now, I'll stand on this straw hat and see if I can reach him. No stability in these post-war hats, is there? Now, if I can only reach the razor there, I can't do it, though. I'll have to do the scissors. I'll use the scissors. Let's see if they're sharp enough here. Well, not bad. Whoop. I should have thought of that before I cut his pants legs off. I guess maybe I better match up the other side and then he won't look so silly, you know. And he can pass himself off as a scoutmaster, you know. Now I'm going to crawl up on these cats. Oh. Boy, he must eat a lot of yellow. He sure is sharp, you know. Well, look at this. That's the kind of haircut I want, the kind he's got. High on the side with a hole in the middle, you know. Well, now, here we go. Figure him out. I think I'm going against the grain here or something. Oh, boy, look at them eyebrows. Well, they gotta go. Boy, now, he look like a billiard ball with eyes, don't he, huh? Oh, you look a little more friendly, though. Now,
1: hey, what are you doing?
0: Here, now, how's your wife running the third race there?
2: Get down off my customer!
0: He might be your customer, but he's my creation, you know. Here, let go of me. You're breaking my ribs!
2: What's going on here? Stop kicking me!
0: Get your feet out of my face, will you? Your feet out of my face.
2: Look, I came in here to get Whisker shaved off, not kicked off.
3: Oh, no. I knew it.
2: Madam, you should attend to that portable monster.
3: Monster? Oh, go grow some eyebrows.
2: He cut them off.
0: Adam Pale.
3: Junior, you didn't. Just wait till I get you home.
2: You should whip him now.
0: No. You stay out of this. She knows how to raise kids.
2: Where's my hat? Great Scott, look at my straw hat.
0: Crutch straw, isn't it?
2: But if I can find a cheap lawyer, I'll sue.
4: Please, mister, it's not my fault.
3: Come on, Junior.
0: Well, what about me hair? How about the chewing gum? Me hair standing on end.
3: And you will be, too, for the next week, because I'm going to whip you till you can't sit down.
2: Next!
5: 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Until next Tuesday, then.
0: This is Red Skelton saying goodbye now, and thanks for listening.
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7: That's the Red Skelton Program, September 17th, 1946. 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But right now, it's time for This Month in Music History.
8: That's right. We are continuing hearing songs from the Ramones. Here is the next one called I Wanna Be Sedated.
7: I Wanna Be Sedated.
8: These are their top songs.
7: I've heard this song.
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7: Oh, yeah.
8: Mike has, too.
7: Right, Mike?
9: Definitely.
8: Well, this is from 1978, and it's from their fourth album called Road to Ruin, and I've never heard of it.
7: When I'm laying in bed and I can't fall asleep, I would like to be sedated.
8: I want to be sedated.
7: Yeah, they're a good band, the Ramones. 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
8: Sure.
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0: Police in Ohio are still looking for the gunman who shot 12 people at an annual outdoor festival in Toledo Saturday. As Jim Forbes reports, authorities say several hundred people were attending the Old West End Festival when shots were fired.
1: Authorities in Toledo say a dozen people ranging in age from 14 to 61 were injured in Saturday's shooting at an annual festival, and two of the victims are in critical condition. Police believe the gunmen were likely shooting at each other and have not yet been identified. The Old West End Festival is an annual tradition in Toledo and features live music, food markets, and a beer garden with children's events. Organizers say Sunday's events have been canceled due to the shooting. I'm Jim Forbes.
0: American forces have struck down two more Iranian attack drones over the Strait of Hormuz. U.S. Central Command announced on X this morning the drones were threatening international maritime traffic and that American forces remain postured and ready to continue defending against Iranian aggression. Iran is accusing the U.S. of violating its own ceasefire by attacking the drones. Five people have been injured in West Virginia after a strong wind blew over a tent during a baseball game. The New York Post reports thousands of fans were at the ballpark at West Virginia University Saturday to watch the Mountaineers baseball team play for a spot in the Men's College World Series. When a powerful wind swept over the sold-out venue and sent a large tent flying into a nearby parking lot, five people were taken to hospital for treatment. The game resumed after the wind died down. The Vegas Golden Knights took a double overtime victory over the Carolina Hurricanes in Game 3 last night of the Stanley Cup Finals, beating the Hurricanes 5-4. The Knights now lead the championship series 2-1. They host Game 4 Tuesday night. The puck drops at 8 p.m. Eastern. I'm Scott Carr.
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0: Enhanced security will be in place Monday night at New York's Madison Square Garden for Game 3 of the NBA Finals. The New York Knicks announced Saturday the venue and the U.S. Secret Service are enforcing TSA-style screening procedures and a strict no-bag policy. President Trump's expected to attend the game as the Knicks host the San Antonio Spurs. 17 people faced charges after a watch party outside Madison Square Garden Friday turned rowdy.
5: Police say around 6,500 fans were there watching the Knicks win Game 2 of the NBA Finals against the Spurs in San Antonio. The New York Post reports a woman allegedly punched a female cop in the face and bit another officer on the wrist. Police say the cop was left with a bloody face and required stitches. 29-year-old Carolee Reyes was arrested and charged with assault. Cops say Reyes had jumped a barricade and refused their orders to get back to the right side. Others were arrested for jumping on vendor carts, climbing light poles, and blocking traffic. In New York, I'm Lisa Salvati.
0: And now the official social media account for Elmo from Sesame Street responded to critics of a post the character made about the NBA Finals. Rob Martier has that.
6: In a previous post, the Sesame Street character said he hopes the New York Knicks and San Antonio Spurs have fun in their NBA Finals matchup. On Thursday, Elmo posted on X, Knicks, that last message, Elmo didn't mean to spur you on. Some social media users were upset with the red puppet over the fact that Sesame Street is mainly filmed and set in New York City. A few went as far as calling Elmo a traitor.
0: A commemorative passport is being released in honor of this year's 250th anniversary of the U.S. It features President Donald Trump's portrait as well as a gold signature. The front cover shows United States of America in large gold font at the top and the back cover featuring the American flag with the number 250 encircled by stars. The special edition passport's only available to in-person applicants in Washington, D.C. I'm Scott Carr.
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21: Welcome into the Weekend Dive. I'm Rory O'Neill. A settlement creating a $1.776 billion fund that could be paid to allies of President Trump is dead. Or is it? John Decker is the host of the White House Briefing Room podcast and our correspondent. And John, the president likes what they call this anti-weaponization of government fund, but clearly Congress does not.
22: They don't. You know, it's even the Senate majority leader, who is typically a big ally of the president, who has said he does not like this idea and has made it quite clear. And there are others as well that want to see this plan essentially abandoned. And what we saw happen on Tuesday is Todd Blanche, he's the acting attorney general. He testified on the House side of the Capitol, and he says the DOJ has indeed abandoned the plan. But when he was pressed by House Democrats whether he put that in writing, he declined to do so. So that has given pause to some Republicans who think that although it might be paused or dead for now, it could be resurrected at some point in the future.
21: Yeah, because, well, you're an attorney. Would you ever take anything someone says without getting it in writing?
22: I wouldn't. Not something of this nature. And what Todd Blanche also said is another portion of the settlement that was reached with Donald Trump still remains in place. And that would be this bar on any type of audits on President Trump, his family, or his businesses. Going forward, that too is a problem for some Republicans. Obviously, Democrats don't like that as well, but it's just interesting to see Republicans pushing back on the establishment of this fund and also on the settlement that was reached with President Trump.
21: And Mr. Blanche, formerly the lawyer for Donald Trump, I mean, it all seems a little bit too cozy. And I think that judge is still reviewing this idea that can Donald Trump sue his own government, considering his this is all because tax records were released, his tax records, along with 400,000 other people released during his first term. Can Trump sue himself?
22: Well, that's right. It seems like a major conflict of interest in the sense that the president is suing his own Department of Justice, and his own Department of Justice is making this settlement with the president. It seems like self-dealing, so to speak. So that's the reason why this federal judge has called on the Department of Justice to explain the elements of this settlement, how it was reached, and how it's not a conflict of interest.
21: Let's turn things around a little bit. Let's look at some presidential wins. So you've got the reflecting pool work wrapping up. The fountains there are flowing in D.C. The ring is set up for the UFC fight outside the White House. So, you're there. How is D.C. looking these days?
22: Well, I do think that the president has definitely improved the beautification of our nation's capital. There's no doubt about it. I walk around the area around the White House complex every day. Now, as far as the ring that you just mentioned for that UFC match, which will take place on June the 14th, the president has actually indicated that perhaps he'd leave it there even after the matches take place. I don't think that would be a good thing. It looks like a huge spaceship hovering over the south side of the White House as things stand right now. The president likes that look. I don't think that necessarily anybody else would like that look. And also keep in mind that if you did leave it there, it would make it extremely difficult to land Marine One there, which the president uses when he's traveling abroad.
21: Well, and he compared it to the Eiffel Tower, saying, well, we thought that was temporary. Let's make this stage permanent. And, well, let's see. You were just looking at the Eiffel Tower last week. And now can you compare the two? Are they on equal footing?
22: I don't think so. But, it's all in the eye of the beholder, right? So the president might think it's like the Eiffel Tower. I don't think many people would. It's a venue. That's what it is. It's a venue that's being used for a very high profile event. And for that, it does serve its purpose. But I think that after the event takes place, it's hard to fathom a reason why you'd keep that venue in place on the South Lawn.
21: And it's been another week with the war in Iran. Yes, the war is technically over, but the stalemate seems to continue. But it does seem like the news cycle is on repeat here. We're saying the same thing. The administration says, any day now, Iran is desperate for a deal. But Iran doesn't seem to be budging. The fact that it's another week is checked off the calendar. Is this drawn out conflict starting to really weigh on the president overall?
22: Well, it's weighing on the president because of the impacts of the ongoing conflict. The impacts include the closure of the Strait of Hormuz. As long as the strait remains closed, we're going to see gas prices remain exceptionally high. So that certainly has an impact on the president, his popularity, and the ability of Republicans to hold on to the House and the Senate when the midterms come around in early November.
21: And with the House voting on a war powers resolution, really nothing is going to come of it. But there's a lot of symbolism there.
22: It's a symbolic resolution for sure. And the fact that it passed is because of four House Republicans siding with every Democrat who voted on that resolution. I think it sends a message that the unity that we saw at the very beginning of this conflict is breaking apart to a certain extent. And we're seeing that in the Senate as well. I think you have four Republicans who've similarly voted for a procedural vote, which would also take issue with the president's war powers as it relates to Iran.
21: I think it's interesting, too, that three of those Republicans who flipped in the House are from states that include Pennsylvania, Michigan, and Ohio, three critical states for anyone who wants to be president.
22: Well, they are. They are swing states, and those individuals, Brian Fitzpatrick is the Pennsylvanian. He comes from a swing district, and he's taken many votes that have displeased the president. He's essentially, I think, flipping a coin to figure out where's the best place for me to be as I head into the midterms, on the side of the president or potentially probably the way he views it, on the side of my district.
21: Yeah, maybe not just flipping a coin either. But the other story you've been covering this week, former First Lady Dr. Jill Biden out with a book, making some headlines for what she wrote about her husband's performance during that debate. I was surprised at some of the language. Some of the stuff, I thought he was having a stroke. I mean, you knew this was going to set off a firestorm. I'm surprised they let it happen.
22: Well, that's exactly right. So right now you have some Democrats that are complaining, some publicly. Why are you doing this book now? We want the attention and focus to be on Donald J. Trump. We don't want it to be on Joseph R. Biden. And so I think that the silver lining in that is that the book's coming out now in early June, as opposed to early October, when attention certainly will be more on the midterms and likely more on President Trump at that time.
21: The host of the White House Briefing Room podcast and our correspondent, John Decker, back on the job. Hey, John, thanks so much for your time.
22: Thanks so much, Rory. Always appreciate it. Have a great day.
21: Still ahead, the airline pilot pleading for investments to make flying safer this summer. To rent or buy, the numbers are changing. And next, the desperate effort to find the thousands of children stolen from Ukraine. As the Weekend Dive continues, I'm Rory O'Neill.
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2: Delaney Hall, I've had officers bit, hit, scratched. We had one get threatened they were going to kill him and his family. That's peaceful.
3: Welcome back to The Weekend Dive. I'm Rory O'Neill. It's been more than 4 years since Russia launched its illegal invasion of Ukraine, and Russia is also accused of stealing thousands of Ukrainian children. Nathaniel Raymond is executive director of the Humanitarian Research Lab at Yale's School of Public Health. And Nathaniel, you are actually trying to find these children. But first, how big of an issue is this?
4: Well, Rory, the Ukrainian government estimates that 19,500 have been forcibly deported and abducted. Our estimate is that number is significantly higher, probably closer to 35,000. And that makes it the single largest mass kidnapping since World War II. We are working now over 4.5 years to try to determine how many of those children have been taken, where they are, and how to get them home.
3: And you can actually do that from Yale University? You figure out what's going on, what, a third of a world away?
4: Yes, I know it sounds improbable, but using very high-resolution satellite imagery and, most importantly, open-source information, meaning information available through the internet, we've been able to piece together really a disturbing picture of Vladimir Putin's now International Criminal Court indicted effort to Russify Ukraine's children. We know they're being held in over 210 locations, including what can best be called brainwashing or indoctrination camps, and many taken into forced adoption and fostering, some even having their names changed.
3: Now, what you described sounds like a pretty expensive proposition, although really when you look at the numbers, it's a pretty good bargain. But you've got some federal funding that is stalled out, and now your program is at risk of coming to an end.
4: That's right. We have enough money in hand into August. We've been really surviving on individual donations from angry, primarily American grandmothers since last summer. And we had been a project of the U.S. Department of State until our funding was stalled and then cut by the Trump administration last year.
3: And I understand that President Zelensky of Ukraine was also addressing this issue recently.
4: Yes, for, as your listeners can, you know, easily understand, for President Zelensky, issue of getting these kids back is issue number one after ending the war. And he's made it very clear that Ukraine will have no peace without the kids' return.
3: How does it work in terms of if you think you find a location, maybe one of these indoctrination centers? I mean, do you know who's there, specifically which children, and can you do anything about it?
4: Well, let me tell you a specific story. So we had a major breakthrough in 2023 when one of our analysts, she discovered that there was a photo on a Russian national adoption database of a kid standing in front of a blue and sort of yellow wall. And she realized that that wallpaper she had seen before in propaganda photos taken of the kids after the full-scale invasion at what's called a family center, or basically a temporary safe house. And we began to piece together that all the kids who were listed as Russian orphans within that database were standing in front of that wall were actually from Ukraine. And so doing that detective work, really analyzing photos, analyzing online documents, we began to understand a pattern that they were presenting kids taken from institutions inside Ukraine as if they were orphans in Russia, when in fact we could prove they were Ukrainians. We did that in 312 cases alone.
3: Wow, that's a big number. And the agony of these families must just be difficult to comprehend.
4: Oh, when I go to bed at night, Rory, and when I wake up in the morning, the first thing I think about is what those parents, those community members, and those, in many cases, brothers and sisters are thinking about, which is their missing loved ones. And so we, you know, like in a car accident, when you have a complex trauma, if you're a paramedic, there's a golden hour. And it's the same thing with missing person cases. And we're way past the golden hour. To put it in perspective, the youngest kids who were taken were 6 months old to 8 months old. They're now in kindergarten. And so every day, our enemy is time.
3: And if people want to learn more about how you're doing this, maybe if they want to help directly, if the federal funding remains tied up, is there a way that they can find you?
4: Yeah, you just, it's pretty simple. You type in Yale, HRL, Ukraine, donate, and you'll go straight to School of Public Health, and you'll learn more about us and how you can help.
3: Nathaniel Raymond is the executive director at the Humanitarian Research Lab at the Yale School of Public Health, trying to track down these children stolen from their families in the heart of Ukraine. Nathaniel, thank you so much for your time.
4: Thank you, Rory.
3: The summer travel season is underway, and many passengers fear for their safety and for their sanity just making a trip to the airport. Captain Jason Ambrosi is president of the Airline Pilots Association. And, you know, Captain, if you're a person who hasn't flown lately and all you know is what you see on social media from scenes in the airport, in the air, it looks like it's pretty crazy out there and the whole system is hanging on by a thread.
5: Yeah, look, the system is safe. I would tell your listeners that it's a safe system. Our pilots, our members are not going to operate if it's not. It's just like our brothers and sisters in air traffic control. However, it's a system that needs to be updated. It's a system that needs to be brought into the times. We have an air traffic control system that's still, running on floppy disks and old parts. So bringing it into the future so that, you know, the inevitable delays can be minimized, right? Because right now, travelers could probably plan to experience some delays this summer if there's any issues that we have to slow down the number of flights or what have you because of that older technology. But the good news is help's on the way. We'll be able to get to a point in the future as long as we continue the momentum we have. It's unfortunate that it takes a tragedy like what happened in D.C., to get us moving on modernizing air traffic control. It's been an issue for decades, but it just never had the momentum that we have now. So I'm part of a team, the Modern Skies Coalition, that says, hey, we're going to keep the foot on the gas and try to make sure that we can have the better days ahead.
3: Are the airports, say, in Chicago, Atlanta, and New York, I mean, they're all pretty well maintained with the upgrades. Can you give us a better idea of the scope of that kind of project that you got to upgrade the airport in Idaho and New Mexico too?
5: Well, look, it's everywhere, right? Even some of the control towers at the busiest airports you referenced, air traffic controllers have had to climb, 15 flights of stairs to do their job because the elevators are out of service for months. These facilities are old. They need help. You've seen delays at Newark because of communication issues. So by and large, it's everywhere. They've got a goal of 2028 for modernizing, that's lofty, but I think getting out of the old copper wire into the fiber optics and those kind of pieces, the ready technology is certainly doable. It'll take more. 12.5 billion was a good start, but it'll certainly take more money. So, we just need to make sure that we keep that momentum, like I said.
3: You know, I always remind people that members of Congress are also frequent flyers. So you'd think they'd be more eager to sign on with some of your proposals.
5: Yeah. So, we've had a very good reception to this. It's general. There's always a group of stakeholders that either don't want to spend the money or are saying, there's a better solution on the horizon and, whatever the situation is, or, oh, once we have ATC modernization, we won't need it. But lawmakers, as you said very well, are in the back of our airplanes each and every week, and the reception has been positive for us. So we're looking forward to it. I think that we'll get this across the finish line, and we'll get the best of both bills.
3: Captain Jason Ambrosi is president of the Airline Pilots Association with a look at some of the summer travels issues that are facing us this summer. Hey, Captain, thanks so much for your time and be safe up there.
5: All right, thanks. Have a great one.
3: Is now the time to buy a home or should you keep on renting? The definitive answer, it depends. But next, AI and IPOs, artificial intelligence companies, are going public and soon you'll have a chance to buy their stock. As the Weekend Dive continues, I'm Rory O'Neill.
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1: Is the $1.8 billion DOJ fund dead or is it on hold?
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4: Welcome back to The Weekend Dive. I'm Rory O'Neill. AI and IPO, a lot of letters we're going to hear in the weeks ahead as artificial intelligence goes public with stocks worth billions of dollars hitting the marketplace. Madison Mills is the senior AI correspondent at Axios. And Madison, this really is significant, really a turning point for this relatively new industry to now put its big boy pants on and start putting out these initial public offerings.
5: Yes, we've heard of ChatGPT or Claude. Those are chatbots, AI chatbots that are powered by what could be the biggest companies to IPO ever in history. We're looking at Anthropic, OpenAI, and SpaceX. All three of those companies are expected to go public potentially in the next 6 months here. And again, these could be the most massive IPOs that we have ever seen because these companies have grown at the fastest rates ever in history. It's kind of like pick your superlative to describe how big these companies are. But they are expected to IPO at incredible valuations. All three of them expected to be in the ballpark of $1 trillion, which would make any one of them the fifth most valued company in the S&P 500 when they are added to the index, which is expected to happen sooner than has happened historically due to some index changing rules. So it's going to be a very big deal for public market investors.
4: I think I saw SpaceX is hoping to raise $75 billion based on a $1.77 trillion valuation. And really, the company hasn't made any money.
5: Yeah, no, of course not. I mean, that's what's amazing about these IPOs is that these are companies that are burning through cash to be able to service AI. It's an incredibly expensive task. The kind of currency of AI is something called tokens. They're very expensive. Compute is also part of it, and it's constrained right now. So when you've got limited supply and huge demand, you've got an expensive product. But the AI labs, they're not even charging the accurate amount for those tokens right now. They're subsidizing those costs to have a lot of customers, which is great before they go public. But once they do go public, which we're expecting soon, that's potentially going to change. They may not be able to subsidize the cost of these tokens forever. So we could see the cost of AI usage going up as well.
4: All right. Well, here's where the fly comes into the ointment. Some of the reporting you had on Axios this week, in your article, you said there is all this AI hype and it sounds like a brand new gold rush. But a lot of companies that are sort of the early adapters are saying, hey, we're not really saving the money we thought we would here. Mm-hmm. Maybe we're not in for an AI tidal wave. Maybe it will be a slower rising tide.
5: Yeah, I first got clued into this because I talked to a VP at NVIDIA who told me that his team had been spending more on AI bills than humans for months now. So that was my first kind of clue. And then I started talking to more companies. More people started flooding my inbox telling me that they are spending more on AI than their human workers. And the pitch to Wall Street, at least, was that AI was going to be able to help you lower your costs for across your business, increase productivity. We're not necessarily seeing that. In fact, we're also seeing data showing that AI is not necessarily leading to a productivity boom at a lot of companies. So we're kind of in this messy middle phase of the AI build out where enterprises that aren't tech native are dealing with some bottlenecks on adopting the technology, struggles with getting employees using it and excited about it. And also it's expensive. And the companies that went all in really quickly are having to deal with these massive IT bills and they're not liking what they're seeing. So I like to say that we're in this kind of reckoning phase with AI right now. And the earliest adopters are the ones who got to the challenges first. And so hopefully they'll be the ones to figure those challenges out and tell the rest of us what's going on.
4: And lastly, you know, this is the way I've been looking at it now. Like AI is the Frankenstein monster and all of us out here, we're the villagers. We don't know whether to set fire to it or to embrace it and realize we were misunderstanding the monster all along. I do feel like we just don't know what's going to be happening.
5: Yeah, I mean, and as a reporter on this feed, it completely changes based on who I talk to. I talk to CEOs who are all in on the technology and are talking to their AI chatbots more than they're talking to their employees. And then I spoke to some of the students at universities who were booing in commencement speeches when AI was mentioned. So I talked to people who are fully across that gamut of Frankenstein villagers. And it really depends on so many different factors, whether or not you're at a company that's helping you use the tools and see the positive use cases, whether you're a worker who may be displaced due to the technology. All of those factors tie into how people end up feeling about it and what it makes them do from a potential political pushback perspective as well.
4: Madison Mills is a senior AI reporter at Axios, giving us an update on the upcoming IPOs from these huge tech firms. Madison, thanks for helping breaking it all down.
5: Thanks so much.
4: The price of a stamp is going up again as the United States Postal Service deals with cash flow issues. News Nation's Nick Smith reports price hikes aren't the only changes happening at the USPS these days.
6: The new rates start with a 4-cent increase to first-class mail forever stamps from 78 cents to 82 cents. Also going up are domestic postcards from 61 cents to 65 cents. International postcards and letters are both going from $1.70 to $1.75, and domestic metered mail will go from 74 cents to 78 cents. Those adjustments work out to just under a 5% rate hike. USPS leaders say the challenge is that mail volumes keep falling, even as the agency remains responsible for delivering to more than 168 million addresses nationwide. The United States Postal Service has been raising rates for years now in an effort to solve the financial problems the agency continues to face. Leaders say higher prices help, but they will not solve the problem alone. The agency relies primarily on postage revenue to keep the system running. Postmaster General David Steiner told lawmakers earlier this year the agency is being forced to make tough choices.
7: We are running out of cash, and we have to make trade-offs.
6: The Postal Service is also drawing attention for a newly proposed rule that would create uniform standards for absentee voting by mail. Under the proposal, the states would provide the Postal Service with lists of eligible mail voters along with a unique ballot barcode. The change follows President Trump's March executive order on elections, which reads in part, the USPS shall not transmit mail-in or absentee ballots from any individual unless those individuals have been enrolled on a state-specific list. However, several states have already signaled they could file legal challenges to this change. Back to those rate changes to the first-class mail, that will start beginning July 12th. But the larger debate isn't going away. How to keep the Postal Service financially sustainable while presenting the universal mail service that all Americans depend on every day.
4: That's News Nation's Nick Smith reporting. The post office says it's focused on strengthening its shipping products and offerings as part of its 10-year modernization plan for service excellence. They're still counting ballots in California, one of six states where primaries were held this week. News Nation's Marky Martin reports.
8: Republican Steve Hilton and Democrats Javier Becerra and Tom Steyer are currently leading that race. The top two candidates will then move on to the general election. And Los Angeles's Democratic Mayor Karen Bass will advance to the general election as she fights to keep her seat amid what's been a very fierce primary there. Former reality TV star Spencer Pratt now has the edge for second place against L.A. City Council member Nithya Raman.
4: California's jungle primary setting up some interesting races this fall. Rant or buy? The pros and cons next.

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1: There's something wrong with Donald Trump's health or cognitive abilities.
2: Did you actually tell Pulte you were going to punch him in the face?
3: No, sir. I actually said I was going to kick his ass.
4: Welcome back to the Weekend Dive. I'm Rory O'Neill. A big takedown of alleged fraudsters in Ohio announced this week in Columbus by Acting Attorney General Todd Blanche.
5: Today, we unsealed a 32-count indictment against two state employees and two other co-conspirators for allegedly billing $30 million to the government for therapeutic behavioral services that were never provided.
4: Those state workers are among more than a dozen defendants who were indicted in what Blanche called some of the most significant fraud and schemes in the country.
5: We've also unsealed an indictment charging four defendants in a scheme to defraud a COVID program. Again, these programs, as we all know, were meant to benefit small businesses.
4: This comes after the DOJ announced more than a dozen indictments in a fraud crackdown in Minnesota as well.
5: In total, between our state and federal partners, today we're announcing charges that were either unsealed today or over the past week against 14 defendants allegedly involved in fraud schemes targeting over $50 million here in Ohio.
4: Fraud investigations by

0: let us return to the Lord. Okay, we went in the wrong direction, turn around, go back. For he has torn, but he will heal us. He has stricken, but he will bind us up. After 2 days, he will revive us, and on the third day, he will raise us up, that we may live in his sight. Let us know. Let us pursue the knowledge of the Lord. Write that down. Let us pursue the knowledge of the Lord. His going forth is established as the morning. He will come to us like the rain, like the latter and former rain to the earth. So Yahweh, or God, did not abandon them forever, like a good father would do. He let them make their own terrible choices. He let them feel the consequences of their choices. And then he relieved them of their suffering when they had put it upon themselves. What God did for the nation Israel, he can do for you today and for me. It starts with us making a simple decision to stay in fellowship by being filled with the Holy Spirit. This is done by using 1 John 1:9. When you realize you have committed a sin, you have to do what we labeled as rebound. That's problem-solving device number one on the flight line of your soul. Rebound is if we confess our sin, he's faithful and just to forgive us of our sins and to purify us from all wrongdoing. If you can't handle rebound, you can't handle the Christian life. You cannot live the Christian life out of fellowship with God, under control of your sinful nature. And that's exactly what happens when you sin. You allow your sinful nature to take over. That's why Galatians says the flesh wars against the spirit, and the spirit wars against the flesh. They're contrary one to the other, so that you cannot do the things that you would. There's a battle going on for your control of your thoughts 24/7. It's your sin nature wants to take over and guide and govern your life, fueled by the encouragement of Satan's temptations. And it's God's word through the Holy Spirit that says, no, let me run your life for you. You'll be much happier. Recently, President Trump read a Bible passage during Spiritual Emphasis Days at the White House. That passage was 2 Chronicles 7:14, where it said, if my people, that's a third-class condition, if, maybe they will, maybe they won't, if my people who are called by my name will humble themselves and pray and seek my face and turn from their wicked ways, then I will hear from heaven, I will forgive their sin, and I will heal their land. This verse is God's response to Solomon after the dedication of the temple that he built. In chapter 6 of 2 Chronicles, you can read this prayer of dedication and the act of God who accepted and sealed the dedication of Solomon's temple. In 2 Chronicles 7:1, when Solomon had finished praying, fire came down from heaven and consumed the burnt offerings and the sacrifices, and the glory of the Lord filled the temple. Now, don't let me surprise you here, but the Bible says you're the temple of God today. 1 Corinthians 3 says Solomon's temple is no longer in effect. You are the tabernacle of God. God the Holy Spirit lives in you. God the Father lives in you. The Lord Jesus Christ lives in you. You are the temple. After all the days of celebration, partying, the people return home. And then the Lord appeared to Solomon that night and gave him this information concerning recovering from sin. And that was our passage that I read to you. Notice my people. If my people. If my people refers to the nation Israel, and the condition for forgiveness and recovery of God's blessing requires humility. If my people will humble themselves, and what? Humble themselves. In the book of Philippians, we're told by the Apostle Paul that the Lord Jesus Christ humbled himself in order to fulfill the plan of God for his life. In Philippians 2, verses 6 through 8, we read these words, who, being in the form of God, did not consider it robbery to be equal with God, but made himself of no reputation, taking upon himself the form of a bondservant, and coming in the likeness of man, and being found in appearance as a man, he humbled himself, and became obedient to the point of death, even the death of the cross. I need to explain this more to you. We're going to take a look at this in greater depth next week when we come back. What does it mean to be humble? What does it mean how the Lord Jesus Christ humbled himself? Because this is the key to you getting out underneath the discipline that's coming to this nation. As 2 Chronicles 7:14 said, if my people will humble themselves and turn from their wicked ways. Humility doesn't mean weakness, but rather it means you accept the authority of God. Obedience to a higher authority is the certain attribute of humility that you got to have. So, did you get it? There's a lot more to read, a lot more to say. I'll finish up with James 4:10. Humble yourselves in the sight of the Lord, and he will lift you up. Humble yourselves in the sight of the Lord, and he will lift you up. There's a lot more to study. We're going to study the lives of one of the most humble men you've ever seen, a young man named Josiah, a great individual who became king of Judah at the age of 8 years old. And you'll see what happened in his life. But we're in trouble in America. We need you to humble yourself. We need you to chase after the knowledge of God. We need you to grow to spiritual maturity and glorify Jesus Christ with your life. I hope you're listening, and I hope you'll continue to listen. Until next week, this is your host, Rick Hughes, saying thank you for listening to The Flatline.
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4: Forces have shot down two more Iranian attack drones over the Strait of Hormuz. U.S. Central Command posts on X this morning the drones were threatening international maritime traffic and that American forces remain postured and ready to continue defending against Iranian aggression. Iran's accusing the U.S. of violating its own ceasefire by attacking the drones. In Ohio and the surrounding area, a manhunt continues for several gunmen who shot 12 people at an annual festival in Toledo. Jim Forbes has the latest.
5: Authorities in Toledo say a dozen people ranging in age from 14 to 61 were injured in Saturday's shooting at an annual festival, and two of the victims are in critical condition. Police believe the gunmen were likely shooting at each other and have not yet been identified. The Old West End Festival is an annual tradition in Toledo and features live music, food markets, and a beer garden with children's events. Organizers say Sunday's events have been canceled due to the shooting. I'm Jim Forbes.
4: The votes are still being counted in California to see who will become that state's next governor. Democrat Javier Becerra has officially received enough votes to make the November ballot, but with thousands of primary votes still being counted, Republican Steve Hilton and Democrat Tom Steyer are both still vying for the second spot. Another dramatic victory during the Stanley Cup Finals, this time for the Vegas Golden Knights, who won a double overtime game, taking a series lead over the Carolina Hurricanes last night. The Knights beat the Hurricanes 5-4. The Knights now lead that championship series 2-1. They host Game 4 Tuesday night. At a baseball game in West Virginia Saturday, 5 people were injured when a strong wind picked up a tent and sent it flying. The New York Post reports thousands of fans were at the ballpark at West Virginia University to watch the Mountaineers play for a spot in the Men's College World Series. The sudden powerful wind sent the tent flying into a nearby parking lot. I'm Scott Carr.
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8: Thank you. Well, hello, and welcome to Smart Investing Show. I'm Brent Wilsey, president of the investment firm Wilsey Asset Management. Great to have you here today. Got a lot of things to make you a smarter investor and kind of guide through this market up and down, sideways. We're going to talk about many things to make you a smarter investor. We're going to kick it off talking about where is the money coming from that is fueling this technology rally. And again, bad day on Friday, but we'll talk more about that when we get to that. This was very important. Car sales are down. Oh, that's terrible. No. We actually think it's a good thing. We'll explain why. And the May jobs report delivered another reminder that the U.S. economy remains on solid footing. So pretty good news there. Chase, what do you got?
9: So companies we're going to look at today includes Boston Scientific. We had somebody, we looked at this a couple months ago, and they asked us on our YouTube podcast. And yes, you can listen to the podcast on YouTube if you want to listen slash watch it there. If we could reevaluate that since it's continuing to decline. So yeah, sure, we'll take a look at that.
8: Decline. Oh, you said decline. I thought you said climb. Yeah. Decline.
9: Also, too, we're going to look at Marvell Technology, Western Union, and AutoZone. Kind of pairs well with the car topic we have. Yeah. So, yeah. As always, we'll break down the fundamentals, giving you an idea if we think it's a buy, sell, or hold based off the numbers we see here.
8: Well, let's talk about the May jobs report that did deliver another reminder that the U.S. economy remains on solid footing, looking pretty strong. This job I saw was amazing to me. Employers added 172,000 jobs in May, and that was well above the expectations of 80,000, and the broader trend is becoming increasingly encouraging. Over the last 3 months, job growth has seen gains of 214,000, 179,000, and now 172,000 in May, an improvement from the pace we've seen really since the beginning of 2025. And rather than slowing, which everybody thought was going to happen with the war in Iran, everything else, rather than slowing, the labor market appears to be finding a nice rhythm that balances continual hiring, moderate inflation pressures. I mean, it's just, this report was, I expected a bad report. People expecting it. It's not.
9: Well, and I didn't have enough kind of leeway. We didn't have enough room to put in all the numbers here, but I did go back to 2025. And if you look at the total jobs created in 2025, it's 116,000
8: total in one
9: for the whole year. Now, wow. We had some forces at play. Obviously, the government cut a lot of jobs in 2025, but I mean, that means we had an average of about 10,000 jobs created each month. And again, those last 3 months, I mean, we've seen a surge, about 565,000 jobs created in just a 3 month period. The previous 3 month period was a negative 13,000. So, I mean, it has been a very favorable trend, and economist Jared Bernstein, he was actually the economic advisor under Biden. Mm-hmm. He was actually on CNBC saying, yeah, no, it looks pretty good. And that's how you know that things are looking all right.
8: He could not attack it at all. There's no way. Yeah.
9: But kind of talking about strength, one of the most notable areas there continued to be hospitality and leisure. The sector added 70,000 jobs in May, reflecting resilient consumer spending on travel, restaurants, entertainment, and experiences, despite concerns that higher interest rates would weigh heavily on discretionary spending. Americans continue to spend on services, supporting employment growth across hotels, restaurants, and tourism. Related businesses. And I was going to say, did you see the interviews with, I think it was IHG Hotels and then the Hyatt Hotel CEO?
8: I did not see that.
9: Both of them were saying, we're actually seeing strength, not just in the higher cohort. We're actually seeing it, you know, people making $100,000 a year. I mean, even kind of a little bit lower in the mid tier. They said they're seeing good numbers and people continuing to spend on travel. So, you know, in a bad economy, you're not going to see that occur, which I think was positive. One of the only, I'd say, potential negative caveats to this report was some of this increase, especially in leisure hospitality, buildup for the World Cup, which starts on June 11th.
8: Oh, yeah. Yeah. And stuff like that can happen, but then you'll have something else come up in 2-3 months. I mean, the World Cup is a pretty big deal, and it's in Mexico, right?
9: No, it's it's here in the United States. So they'll be the finals actually at MetLife Stadium in New York, and then it's going to be across 16 cities in the U.S., Canada, and Mexico. So it's going to be in North America.
8: Okay, that's good. I know somebody I knew was going down to Mexico to watch it. But again, stuff like that's positive. It does show how it grows the economy. Mm-hmm. But perhaps the most important takeaway for investors and policymakers is what we're seeing in wages. And this is another positive. Average hourly earnings rose 0.3% in May and are up 3.4% over the past year. And that may be close to the sweet spot for the economy, which means we can grow the wages, people have a little more money, but yet not trigger the Fed to say, oh, the economy's too hot, we got to cut or increase interest rates.
9: Yeah, I mean, that's a concern because, you know, if it's too high, you have that inflationary pressure. It's added cost for the business. They have to raise prices to offset that higher input cost. But I think wage growth around 3 to 4% is again, that sweet spot because you're not putting too much pressure on. I think inflation right now is about 3%. So your real wages aren't growing a ton, but I do believe that inflation pressure is temporary. So if we can have, you know, inflation around 2 to 3%, wage growth around 3 to 4%, your real wages are growing about 1% a year. That's not a bad place to be.
8: No, not at all.
9: Oh, you kind of you took a lot of my talking point there, so I had to ad lib.
8: Okay. Well, taken together, the report paints a picture of an economy that remains healthy. Hiring is outperforming expectations. Hospitality demand remains robust, and unemployment also remains low. And wage growth is providing support to consumers without reigniting inflation concerns. These are all good things, and that's about as close as you can get to a soft landing as policymakers have hoped for. From a year ago. I mean, you can't say much bad about the report. One thing I am thinking, like when you talk about where the jobs are coming from, travel, restaurants, I'm questioning, well, how much is going on credit cards? How much is going on credit? Because we have seen that look a little bit worse. But
9: yeah, and that is the issue, right? Is it, you know, things are good, but, you know, if we don't, and this is, again, a big if right. we don't get oil prices declining, if gasoline prices don't come down, energy prices don't come down, there could be big problems. I don't want to sit here and say everything's perfect because now we see an increase in people's spending because they haven't cut back on spending even with the higher energy prices. Now, if energy prices fall, they can continue to kind of spend on these leisure activities. But if energy prices continue at these levels, they can't. I just don't see how that'd be sustainable.
8: And I think it was last week we talked about people earning less than $90,000 a year, a family. Depends on the region you're in as well. But some of those people, that's where they're starting to have problems because it really affects them. You're making more than that. Both spouses working, make $100,000, $150,000 a year. Like, you don't like it, but you can still continue on and still put gas in the tank and still go to the restaurant and still do a little travel.
9: I mean, I track all of my spending every month.
8: You're good on that, yeah.
9: I just cannot believe how much I'm spending on gas right now. Yeah. I mean, before the spike, I was spending like 400-ish a month, right. And now it's about 750, 800 that we're spending on gas.
8: Because I looked at the financial report for our company and the car, and mine, I think, just about doubled.
9: Yeah.
8: And it's kind of strange because went from four, and I do have to run premium, but it went from four to about six. But it looks like it doubled. Could have been
9: timing. You know, timing. You could have had a good couple months. But yeah. I did want to add one other layer to the employment situation. This is in the newsletter too, but I had to bring it up. Job openings, they were also fantastic. They hit 7.6 million in April. I mean, that was the highest level in 2 years and well above expectations. The other crazy part here is job openings rose by 731,000 in the month from March. That was the largest monthly increase since 2021. So again, people tell you, oh, the labor market's terrible. The labor market is not how it was in 2021, but it is still strong. It's still okay. There's still jobs out there. You know, and yeah, I mean, you can always find somebody that's still unemployed and, you know, still struggling to find a job. But for the most part, there are jobs out there.
8: Yeah, it's like if you want a job, you can get a job. And one thing this is going to do too, it's going to affect the Federal Reserve because there's no way now they can cut rates. And I think you mentioned before the show, 75% chance they...
9: I think it was like 72, 75, somewhere in that realm.
8: That they could increase which rates. I think that'd be a huge mistake.
9: Especially
8: when you know a lot of this problem is coming from the war. Unless you think the war is going to go on for another year, hopefully not. I hope it's going to be over in a month or two, but... Actually, I did see something, and you almost hate reading these things because I don't want to bash the president, but many times, I think I read where the war's going to be over this weekend. Like, please, don't say that, you know?
9: Well, I mean, that's the thing, too. I think sometimes we're optimistic, and, you know, when the war started, it's now been over 2 months, right? Because it started at the end of February, so March, April, May, it's been over 3 months, right? So, I mean, it has lingered. Now, the fighting hasn't continued, which is good. The bombing hasn't continued. But, you know, I don't know where the end is. And that's just a big if that I don't think even frankly, the president has the answer to.
8: And I continue to read that the economy in Iran is in dire straits. I mean, they can't get food. They can't get this. I mean, it's terrible. And we're just playing this waiting game because they have no revenue coming in from no oil. I mean, they're in a very difficult situation, more difficult than we are. And I think we can wait longer than they can. But their economy is just, every time I read, like, getting worse and worse. And
9: I just don't think terrorists care about the economy is the only problem.
8: Well, you got 90 million people. And they did mention, too, about how in January.
9: They were killing their citizens.
8: Well, they're killing their citizens. But if you have millions of people and you're starving, I don't know. I mean, it's just something.
9: I mean, I'm hopeful, but I just... It's a different animal, and it seems that's been part of the problem on the longevity of this war.
8: Yeah, let's talk about car sales because they're down, and you may say, "Oh, that's terrible." No, I think it's a good thing, and here's why: 2019, consumers in the United States were buying roughly 17 million cars and trucks each year. This year, vehicle sales are expected to reach only about 16 million. Many consumers complain that new car prices are simply too high, with the average new vehicle costing around $50,000, and currently only about 25% of new vehicles sold in the U.S. are priced between $25,000 and $35,000.
9: And the reason we're kind of looking here is, and we're saying it's actually a positive development, is for too many years, automakers focus on producing as many vehicles as possible in an effort to gain market share. In the long run, this proved to be a poor business strategy, and over the years, several manufacturers required government bailouts, while others filed for bankruptcy, and that hurt shareholders, creditors, employees, and also two communities. I mean, remember how tough things were in Detroit?
8: Yeah.
9: That was a bad situation to put the city in.
8: Yeah, and they were giving the cars away at a loss, and it's just, that's not the way to run a business, and I think it was, I know you're going to talk more about the executives, but I think it was Mary Barra kind of broke that mold there, saying... Funny thing, we're a business. We need to make profits. It doesn't matter if you sell 20 million cars. If you lose the money, that's not what you have to do. And consumers did benefit from the excess production they had before. That could often find heavily discounted vehicles, these outrageous incentives to buy a car. And I remember those large rebates. You buy a car, you get, I think, $2,000, $3,000, $4,000 sometimes. However, these deals were frequently the result of unsustainable business model. Again, who wants to run a business where you have loss selling your product?
9: Well, and I think, again, it was, and this is a difficult kind of headline, I'm going to say, because it says car sales are down, and I think it's a good thing. And we're saying, well, you know, because prices are higher. Well, how could that be a good thing for me as the consumer? And I think short-term situations like this can be good for consumers. Obviously, you get deals on cars. Mm-hmm. But long-term, that's where the issue is. You want, I think, as a country, you want successful business. And having these automakers go out of business, again, it put pressure on the government, put pressure on their employees, put pressure on, you know, the shareholders. People lost everything in the investments for these companies. So again, yeah, the short term it might be good for consumers, but long term I think it's bad for the economy. And that's the distinction that we're trying to make here. Oh, I'm not saying here as a consumer, it's great, we're so happy that you have to pay $50,000 for a new car. Short term it sucks, long term I think it's good.
8: Yeah, because what it does, it creates good, stable jobs. And when you have a job working for a car maker because they're making profits, you go out and you spend your money. You travel, you go to restaurants, you do all these different things. So that's how it helps overall. But you get this short-term pain where you can't get a car for a cheap price.
9: Yeah, and again, talking about Mary Barra, I mean, she's done a great job, I think, turning around General Motors. It's what we call the new GM rather than the old GM, where they were just losing a ton of money in the namesake of gaining market share. Ultimately, what we tell people is making a profit is the primary objective of any business, and that's really what she's fixated on.
8: Yeah, and it's a good thing to be fixated on that because it's a business. Make a profit. Gee, it's not that tough to figure that out, but consumers have already begun adapting to higher vehicle costs. The average age of cars on the U.S. roads has climbed to 13 years, up from less than 6 years in 1970, reflecting a growing tendency to hold onto vehicles longer. As a result, many consumers may need to take better care of their cars and keep them in service for many more years, a choice that's often financially prudent. Anyways, it makes sense to do that because you save more money. Others may increasingly turn to high-quality used vehicles rather than purchasing new ones. But again, you got to take care of them. And I do believe part of this is back in the 70s. Hate to say this, but U.S. automakers were making junk.
9: Yeah.
8: I mean, I remember, like, gosh, if my car can just go 100,000 miles, I'd be so happy. And it wouldn't make it. 80,000 was sometimes the limit. I think your vehicle, you got what?
9: I got like 85,000 miles on it, and it's a. I got it in 2019. It was a 2017 Chevy Silverado.
8: Oh, okay. So. I thought you had more than that.
9: No, it's no. about. I don't drive a you ton. Drive I mean, because it now with the family, we never take my car on the weekend, so I drive to and from work basically in the truck, and that's it. Yeah. So, but I mean, you think about that. The average age at 13 years. I mean. Yeah. That's the average.
8: That's the average.
9: And there's still people, 16 million new car sales that'll happen this year. I mean, that's going to have a negative impact on that average. So there's cars on the road, you know, 20, 25, 30 years old. You know?
8: But I do believe, you know, 15, 20 years ago, the cars are better. They're even better now, but they are better.
9: Yeah. And what we look at too is the industry's renewed commitment to profitability has also made some automakers more attractive investments. Kind of talked about this with Mary Barra, but, you know, they've focused on strong cash flow, having healthier balance sheets, and improved earnings. And that's really created value for shareholders while helping companies avoid the financial distress that plagued the industry in the past. Now, I don't expect this trend to change anytime soon. And in my view, that is a good thing. I don't think we're going to have the pressures like we saw with GM filing bankruptcy years ago. I think GM's in a great place. You look at that balance sheet, you look at that cash flow. They can be, I think, profitable. I think it was 12 million vehicles or something. It was a much lower threshold than what it was before. So yeah, we can still make profits even if vehicle sales fall substantially. Right. And that's the place you want to be prepared for the worst.
8: And they're doing very well. And a lot of them, for GM, they had big, billion-dollar, multi-billion-dollar write-offs for the EVs that just weren't selling, and they close up the plant on those pretty much. I mean, they still have some, but yeah, they took big write-offs for that because they were overpriced. Let's talk about something that's very important, because you keep seeing the market going up, and gee, Brent and Chase keep talking about, you know, it's risky and so forth. Well, here's something else. Where is the money coming from that is fueling this technology rally? Did you ever think about that? Where is the money coming from? Because people...
9: Oh, no, the stock just goes up. It doesn't need a, that's all you need to know.
8: Well, no one knows for certain where this money's coming, but there are some concerning signs that suggest many investors may not have the cash to support their positions and are instead relying on borrowed money to drive the rally higher. Think about that. Borrowed money to drive the rally higher. One metric we continue to monitor closely is margin debt, a potentially dangerous tool that has now reached record levels.
9: And what we're looking at here is margin debt hit a record of $1.3 trillion in April, an increase of 6.8% from the previous month. On a year-over-year basis, this is just terrifying. Margin debt surged 53.3%, highlighting the growing use of leverage in the market. Looking at U.S. margin debt as a percent of real GDP, right? $1.3 trillion, that sounds kind of high. When you think about, wow, that's pretty high. But look at it as percent of GDP. It hit 5.2% according to FINRA data, that it is an all-time high. And during the dot-com era, it was only around 2 to 3%. I mean, we are operating on a very, very highly leveraged market. And that's scary because people aren't borrowing money to buy Coca-Cola. I can tell you that right now.
8: Yeah. And it's just so strange. We know, again, we talked about on Friday, I think the NASDAQ is down like over 4%. I mean, this starts causing problems. What this happens, and the risk with margin debt is that when stock prices decline, investors may receive a margin call requiring them to deposit additional funds into their accounts. If they're not able to meet that requirement, their broker can automatically liquidate positions to cover the shortfall. While margin rules vary based on several factors, you could be in hot water if the equity drops more than 25%, and you can't stop it. And this causes snowball effect because you can't support it. Therefore, the broker sells it, it drops further, and then other people can't afford it, drops further. Kind of what happened in the 1929 crash.
9: That's actually a point I was going to bring up is, you know, the only other time we've been higher on margin debt, and it's hard because the data is not exactly the same, but in some of the research I was reading, is it speculated it hit about 10% during the Great Depression, or prior to the Great Depression.
8: 10% of GDP?
9: Yeah. Oh, wow. So, I mean, that people are like, oh, what happened during the Great Depression? Leverage. What happened in their financial crisis? Leverage. Leverage can be one of the worst things for the economy because it creates bubbles, and then when that bubble pops, it is a devastating unwind. And, you know, we're not at that Great Depression level yet, but being elevated is concerning. And also, too, one thing I was reading and kind of researching is, we talk about margin, but what about S-blocks, which are securities-backed lines of credit? They operate the same way as margin in the fact that if things go down, your stocks go down, the bank wants their money back.
8: Yeah.
9: Problem with it is it's not as easily accessible in terms of how much money right now is being borrowed against SBLOX? I don't know.
8: Yeah, that's not a record that they keep.
9: Yeah.
8: But I would imagine it's a pretty good size number.
9: And oh, by the way, what about those leveraged ETFs? That is another area of leverage that has come through. So that 5.2% margin level that I talked to about with the percentage of GDP, that's conservative because it doesn't include the other areas of debt.
8: It could be much higher is what you're saying.
9: Concern.
8: Yeah.
9: And I mean, one thing we look at here is with margin debt at such elevated levels, even a modest setback, you know, in the semiconductor or broader technology sector could trigger a chain reaction of forced selling as investors scramble to meet margin calls. You kind of talked about this, but some investors may choose to exit positions before receiving a margin call, particularly if they become uncomfortable with the amount of leverage they have assumed. Let's say it's like, oh, I'm going to get a margin call. I'm only 5% away. I might as well just sell now. And in those situations, the problem is emotions can accelerate selling pressure and amplify market volatility. Again, let's say, you know, Friday, NASDAQ was down over 4%. No margin calls are going to happen from that. But let's say things go down another 10%. Well, oh, shoot, now the margin, oh, now things are down 15%. You know, I made a lot of money. I better get out. Now things are down 20. It can really just, as you said, create this snowball effect because we know that margin can cause a decline, but we know people are emotional and emotions can really create even bigger problems.
8: And also one thing we didn't bring up also was the interest rate on margin debt. I think it's well above 8%. It's pretty high on average.
9: Yeah, you got to be making a lot of money.
8: Yeah.
9: And it's like, you know, I think maybe we're near the top. I don't think I can recoup that. And, you know, that's what could set it off too.
8: Yeah. And technology and semiconductor stocks are already trading at elevated levels. Adding substantial amounts of borrowed money to an already expensive market increases the risk and leaves investors vulnerable if market sentiment shifts, which did it start on Friday? I don't know. We'll see.
9: But again, yeah, I mean, it could just be a one-time thing. It could be the start of something. Who knows? I mean, the market can move very, very quickly, which you just need to be cognizant of.
8: All this information does come from our newsletter. Smart Investing Newsletter goes out every Friday at 4 o'clock to your email. Other ones on there, too, would include credit card debt continues to worsen for some Americans. The equity risk premium looks concerning. Will stablecoins cause economic problems? Many other items there as well. Free newsletter, again, at the website smartinvesting2000.com, smartinvesting2000.com. All right, we're going to start off with what, Boston Scientific here?
9: That's the one.
8: All right, let's take a look at Boston Scientific. Symbol BSX. They're in the medical devices industry. Not much short on the float, 2.1%, so nobody's really shorting this. We do see a good start here. The P.E. ratio is 20.3 versus 40.6. That's half, exactly half of the industry. Price of sales are high, though, 3.5 versus 2.8. Price of book value, 2.8 versus 2.9. Price of cash flow looks good, 16.7 versus 18. And you got a PEG ratio going forward of only 1.1 for Boston Scientific compared to 5.1 for the industry. Now, the company is doing well. I mean, their earnings over last year up 74.5%. The industry was down 3.6%. And sometimes I think companies get thrown in with the industry, even though the company's doing well and the industry's doing bad, so they get sold anyways. Because their sales are up 17.4%, the industry only 0.1%. So that's positive. The analysts, 5-year estimate on the earnings per share growth going forward, 13.1% versus 9.8%. Another positive there. We do say they do not pay a dividend. That's shocking for a medical company, but no dividend there. Look at the balance sheet. Current ratio good at 1.99, not quite as good as the industry at 2.3. Debt to equity is better, though, 0.4 versus 0.8, so not much debt on that balance sheet. We do see a net profit margin of 17.3 versus 7.6. Almost get 20 cents for every dollar they bring in with this company. Return on equity is 13.8. That's okay. Cash flow is about $3.3 billion, about the same as the industry. What do you got, Chase?
9: Yeah, so current price here for Boston Scientific, again, their ticker symbol BSX, it's $48.55. I mean, 52-week range on this, not pretty. The low, $47.17, and the high, $109.50. The one-year return on here is about negative 52%. Your five-year return, you're only up about 15% on this stock. And the crazy thing I look at is, you know, Friday was a good day for healthcare. This thing actually was still down 0.6%. I'm kind of surprised. You know, they're in the med device space, yeah. And I thought maybe you would have gotten a little bit of benefit from rotation on Friday, but appears like people just really don't like Boston Scientific right now.
8: I don't know what they're doing wrong.
9: But, I mean, talking about not knowing what they're doing wrong, I mean, you go out to December 2027, estimated earnings per share here, $3.73 gives you a target sell price of $61.92. I mean, that's a future forward PE of about 13 times. So, I mean, I think that would be pretty darn close to our target sell price. Or, I'm sorry, a buy. Yeah. I think we could be buying the stock and having our margin of safety of 30%.
8: And I know we talked about this a few months ago, and we had somebody from our YouTube send us a message like, is it a buy now? Because I think last time we talked, we said, not really a buy, but could be in the future. Well, it appears to be that now it is very close to a buy. You just drop another dollar or two, boom.
9: Well, buy. I mean, just looking at some of the numbers here too, I mean, you're getting a good value, but earnings growth this year, 10%. Earnings growth next year, 10%. Looking at sales growth, you're looking high single digits. This year, 7.6%. Next year, 8.3%. So you're getting growth, plus now you have value. And the other thing I like about this company, you have 29 analysts, the low estimate, $3.65, the high estimate, $3.90. I mean, frankly, there's not a whole lot wrong that I see with this company. The only thing that's disappointing me is no dividend.
8: Yeah, and we didn't look at the balance sheet, but the balance sheet sounded pretty good. I mean, I would recommend do more research on this because it looks like this could be the time to buy Boston Scientific. I say that. Understand what they do. See if there's other problems going on. Listen to the last quarterly conference call. Understand the business before you buy it, but I think this is definitely worth looking into as a buy. And again, we're not saying it's a trade. It's not going to be, it's going to jump up tomorrow. We're saying this could be a good business to buy today. And in 3 to 5 years, you might, you know, double your money, 100%, maybe a little bit less.
9: Yeah, so maybe.
8: Maybe.
9: Yeah, I know healthcare has just been out of favor for so long that, you know, at some point it'll come back. I mean, healthcare is not going anywhere, I'll tell you that right now.
8: And we got a healthcare company in our portfolio that's done very well, similar numbers. And it goes, I mean, we've made money on it, but it just seems like it's just amazing, the good news. And
9: yeah. Doesn't do much, yeah.
8: About technology. All right, stay tuned. When we come back, we've got Harrison Johnson coming back, talk about financial planning, return on home ownership. We'll be back, talk about Marvell, Western Union, and others on. Stay with us. This is the Smart Investing Show with Brent and Chase.
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8: All righty. Welcome back to Smart Investing Show. This is the part where we talk about financial planning. We bring our CFP, Harrison Johnson, talk about different topics to help you make a better financial plan, I guess I'll call it.
16: Better financial plan or better financial decisions.
8: There we go. I like that. Yep. And today you're talking about return on home ownership. I have some comments, but I'm not sure what you're going to say. I'll comment when I hear what you say first.
16: So, I mean, everybody has to live somewhere. Maybe not always in California with all the people living on the streets. But if you're going to live somewhere, you know, you can rent a place or you can own a place. And I think common knowledge or the rule of thumb or just what the common consensus out there is that home ownership is always a really, really good investment and renting is always a really, really bad investment. Not always the case. And so I kind of wanted to look at some numbers. And so I looked at a $1 million house in the San Diego area, and that $1 million house, if you look at, you know, what that might rent for, looks like it would rent for around $4,000 a month or so. Now there's maybe people out there that own a $1 million house and think that they would rent it out for more than that. But I found plenty of $1 million homes that I could rent for $4,000 a month, essentially. So again, that's kind of that relationship. So $4,000 a month would be the monthly cost. If you were to buy that house, let's say you buy a $1 million house in San Diego, California, and let's say you have a $200,000 down payment, your monthly cost going forward, if you look at your principal and interest payment of the mortgage, property taxes, insurance, and then maintenance, so all of those things together, your monthly payment would be closer to $7,000 a month or so.
8: That's a big difference.
16: So $4,000 to $7,000. Now, if you're a realtor or a lender, mortgage lender, you're like, well, you know, tax benefits. Okay, well, there is, if you have that situation, yes, you are able to itemize on your mortgage interest. Now with the increase of the SALT cap deduction up to $40,000 with the property taxes, and state income taxes that you'd have, you might save about $1,000 a month or so in federal and state taxes. So, you know, $7,000 payment would be the gross, but then you might save about $1,000 in taxes. Also, of the mortgage payment that you're making, some of that is going to principal on, you know, current market rates on an $800,000 mortgage, about $750 a month of that payment is going to principal. So really, if we subtract those things out from the $7,000 a month, it brings it down to like $5,250 a month. So still more than the $4,000 of rent that you have. Also, if you look at, well, that would require a $200,000 payment. So what is the opportunity cost of that $200,000 that, you know, now otherwise could have been invested? So when you add in that fact, you know, your home ownership after tax and after the mortgage principal amount is about $1,250 more than your $4,000 of renting, plus the opportunity cost on average per month, you know, on a $200,000 investment might be like $1,500 a month. That's using a 9% rate. So if we say 8 to 10, you know, 9% would be $1,500 a month. So what this means is, you know, on the bottom level, you're talking about a difference of about $2,750 a month that renting is cheaper than owning. So what that means is if you own a home, you need the appreciation of that home to at least offset that to break even, which means you need appreciation in using that math of about 3.3% on that property value to break even to what your overall financial situation would have been if you were just renting. So, you know, then the question is, what do we expect appreciation on homes to be going forward? And we had so much appreciation, you know, from 2019 to 2021, 2022 or so through the COVID era. Interest rates were really low. That increased a lot of demand. Home ownership appreciated a lot. And then really since then, we haven't seen that much appreciation. So anytime you have a situation where an asset appreciates, you know, on a far larger level than what the norm of that is, following that, then the appreciation seems to lag a little bit. And so, you know, what that might mean is home ownership or home values might appreciate 2 to 3% a year, which, you know, really means you're maybe breaking even with what you could be renting. So I don't, at this point, I don't think one is, you know, overwhelmingly better than the other. You know, take a look at your situation, your cash flow, your assets, but don't think that if you're renting, that's a bad thing. Don't think if you're owning a home necessarily that that's the best thing ever. You know, it comes down to the numbers.
8: And a couple of thoughts on that. One, when you buy a home, it's your home. You want to fix it up. You want to do things. We all own homes. We all do that stuff. You put money into it. for repairs, new curtains, whatever it may be, just to make it your home.
9: Mm-hmm. So expenses.
8: Yeah, expenses that you don't contribute to that. And then when you sell the home, how many people do remodels? You don't include those remodels. Yeah. So it gets very expensive. The other thing, too, is that you mentioned that renting versus buying, you'd save about, I think it was $2,700 a month.
16: $2,700 is about the difference if you account for, you know, taxes, opportunity cost of your down payment.
8: Is that actual cash flow?
16: The actual cash flow would be $1,250. Do you want to include the opportunity cost in cash flow? Because if you have money invested, you could technically withdraw from that, and that would be cash flow. But
8: for my point that I want to do, it's like I wouldn't do that because what I'm looking at that cash flow, we'll call it $1,250.
16: $1,250, yeah.
8: Okay, you could take that money, and a lot of people don't max out the 401k. Put the 401k in there, get the tax deduction. If you're not even doing it all, you make it a match. And then that compounds for you. So I mean, there's so many things to consider. And that's why, as a financial planner, it's so great they talk to you because it's not emotional. We're not saying, oh, it's good or bad. We're not realtors like, oh, yeah, got to buy your own home. It is a nice feeling maybe, but when you look at the numbers, well, maybe it's not the best financial decision sometimes.
16: And I don't think, you know, buying a house is a bad thing. The three of us own homes, so it's not like we're, you know, hypocrites up here saying that home ownership is, you know, always a terrible investment or anything like that. But I think that, you know, again, the consensus is that home ownership is great, renting is bad. That's not really true. And, you know, when you own a home, yes, you get all these tax benefits. Well, really, what is the value of that tax benefit? Because you're also paying a whole lot more for it. So hopefully you're getting some tax benefit from it. And then the other thing is, well, you're building equity. You're building equity in an asset. Well, you can build equity in any type of asset. Home ownership isn't the only place that you can own something. Right. Yes, you have value in real estate. You can also have value in your 401k. You also have value in a brokerage account. You can have value in, you know, all kinds of different things. So people, you know, think that renting is a bad thing. But again, renting in many cases is almost always going to be less expensive cash flow wise, which means you then have more cash flow that you can maybe invest in into a different type of asset. So again, real estate is not the only place that you can build equity. Yes, you can, but there's other places too.
9: And I think it kind of comes down to long-term as well. You know, if you're looking at buying a house for 2-3 years, more often than not, that's the wrong decision.
16: That's not going to, whatever you're going to say, hold on, because in addition to that, 2-3 years, okay, well, if you then sell the house, well, when you sell a house, the commission to sell it isn't based on your gain, it's based on the value. So if you bought $1 million house and it appreciates 2% per year for 2 years, now it's, you know, $1,040,000. Well, to sell that house, it's going to cost maybe $60,000 or $70,000. So even though it appreciated, you lost money.
9: Exactly. I mean, that's a big point. And then kind of to the point about appreciation on the home, I think you said it had to be what, around 3-ish%?
16: In this case, you know, I'm using a lot of variables here, but in this case, it was 3.3%.
9: Long term, you know, according to ChatGPT, over the last 100 years, homes appreciate by about 4-5% per year. And actually, if you look from 1990, it looks like to 2020, about 4-5% a year. From 2020 to 2025, homes appreciated by about 9% a year. So again, everything reverts back to the mean over time. I think that's why we talk about these numbers, that to get back to that 4-5% appreciation, you're talking about annual growth of 1-2%. And I know that, you know, several sources have said 2.1% maybe over the next 10 years, which would be very in line with mean reversion.
8: Right.
9: And that's where, you know, you're actually not really making as much money off your home ownership that you may think. Now, again, not the wrong thing to do, because it depends on your situation. What do you want from from your life? What do you want to do, and how do you want to use your money? That is more the question, not, oh, I'm so smart by buying a home. No, do you want to buy a home, and what are the reasons for it? That is where financial planning is so crucial.
16: Yeah, and you know, the cost of a home is a lot more than the mortgage. It's also a lot more than the mortgage and your escrow, which your escrow includes your tax insurance. My house cost me $1,000 this week, because I had to A, get a new dishwasher, and B, the paint on the outside of certain area of my house is like peeling off. So I have to have it restuccoed and repaint. And either I have to do that myself, or I'm going to have somebody else do it. But again, that type of stuff happens all the time. My pool, for a while there, I was waking up at like 2 or 3 o'clock in the morning almost every week, because I could hear my pool pump making some weird noise, and I'd have to run out there and mess with it. So there's all kinds of other fun things that you have to do with home ownership, and So,
8: I got a funny story for you as well with that, because you talk about your dishwasher. Well, our washing machine went out. It was like $1,200.
16: Yeah.
8: Okay, we got a new washing machine. My wife goes, oh, I think now we need a new dryer.
16: So that's the thing that happens too. Yeah, I mean, you can make it yours, but that's a blessing and a curse at the same time, because you can spend money to make it yours. So
8: exactly. Well, Harrison, thank you very much. Some great information there. Thanks for being with us. Again, that's Harrison Johnson. He's our financial planner. If you want to contact him, give him a call at the office, 858-224-0004. Again, that's 858-224-0004. Or go to the website, smartinvesting2000.com. Again, that's smartinvesting2000.com. Send an email. You get that free consultation with Harrison. All right, let's move on to our companies here. We're going to talk about Marvell. They're a semiconductor industry. This should be hot. I'm surprised that the short is a 4.3%. I thought it'd be nothing at all, but 4.3% short there. Love this PE ratio for Marvell, 90.7. The industry of semiconductors is 45.5. We do see price to sales, wow, 26.5 versus 16. Price to book value, 12.7. That is below the industry at 13.8. And then we see price to cash flow, 112.7 versus 40.1. Let's see, in the PEG ratio, 3.2. That's not bad compared to the industry at 9.3. But you got to keep in mind, a lot of these are estimates going forward. They're not locked in stone. The analysts could be overestimating because they're part of the hype. So keep that in mind when you look at the PEG ratio. We do see earnings of last year, no number there. The industry was up 66%. Sales for Marvell were up at 34.1, slightly better than the industry at 30.1. The analysts give it a 5-year growth rate on the earnings of 24.5%, but the industry is at 33.9. They pay a dividend. Why bother? 0.1%. They use 8% of the earnings to pay that out. Why pay a 0.1% dividend? That makes no sense at all. Could be because of the rise in the stock price. I'm assuming this stock probably has risen quite a bit over this year or so. We do see on the balance sheet, current ratio, good. 3.3 versus 3. Debt to equity, not bad. 0.3, same as the industry. We do see a net profit margin of 25% for Marvell. Not as good as the industry at 35.5, so that's disappointing. Return on equity is at 12.9 versus 58.4 for the industry. And then cash flow. This is free cash flow. It's kind of disappointing. Now it's $1.6 billion for Marvell. $52 billion is the average for the industry. So that's kind of a strange number. Could be other factors to that, but that's the numbers. Chase, what do you got?
9: And so current price here for Marvell Technology and their ticker symbol MRVL, it's $263.47. I mean, this stock has just been crazy. 52-week low, $61.44. The high, $324.20 on Friday with the rotation out of tech. It was down about 16% just on the day. But year-to-date, even with the fall, it's up 210%. One-year return, up 300%. Five-year return, you're up 445%. And this is where, you know, you kind of look at things and, you know, are we in bubble territory? Maybe, maybe not. I lean more towards maybe. One reason is just because Jensen Huang, the CEO of NVIDIA, came out and said, I think Marvell could be the next $1 trillion company. The next day when stocks opened for trading, Marvell popped. It went up about 30% that day. No news, no new deals, no beat on earnings, no beat on sales, just Jensen Huang saying it could be the next $1 trillion company.
8: Yeah, did say it would be. Said could be.
9: Yeah.
8: So did it hit $1 trillion?
9: No, I mean this still would have a long way to go. I mean, it's a pretty
8: small company.
9: Not now it's not, but even after the gain, it's still $263 billion. I mean, the next trillion, like, that is, you know, I think Jensen's, you know, pretty obviously smart guy being CEO of NVIDIA, but that's a pretty wild claim. I mean, there's a lot of companies that are really close to $1 trillion.
8: That is pretty strange.
9: I'm like, that's, you know, I think it was something that was maybe taken out of context, right?
8: Yeah.
9: Because that's a naive thing to say it's the next $1 trillion company when you got to, you know, go up 4 times and there's a company worth $900 billion.
8: Maybe someday, could be 20 years from now. I guess he didn't give a time frame on it. So.
9: Well, he said, no, it could be the next $1 trillion company.
8: I guess that's short.
9: You want to take them literally. There's no way that's the case. But I mean, you look at the numbers going forward for Marvell. Go out to January 2028, estimated earnings per share, $6.17. It gives you a target sell price here of $102.42. Still trades at over 50 times the future earnings. I think the biggest problem I have with this stock and other stocks in the space Now, earnings growth is great, right? You're looking at earnings growth this year, 42%. Earnings growth next year, 52%. Well, you know, earlier in the week, I was kind of curious. I looked at Intel. I looked at AMD. I looked at NVIDIA. I looked at, you know, Micron. I looked at Cisco. I looked at all these companies, and they're all like, oh, estimated earnings growth, 40 to 50% for several.

0: 50% annualized growth for several years. That's a pretty crazy call.
1: Crazy call there. Let's talk about something that's kind of crazy here. We're going to talk about a company that's been around since 1866.
0: Wow.
1: I was going to ask you what it is, but you know what it is. We've talked already. You might be wondering yourself. The company is Western Union. Now, Western Union, they're in the credit service industry. Their symbol is WU. 18% short on the float side, so analysts are expecting this to drop. But you've got some attractive numbers. You have to be careful here. Is this a value trap, or is this a good company that's almost 200 years old that can survive? Their P/E ratio right now, 5.5 versus 23 for the industry. Price of sales, 0.6 versus 4.4. Price to book value, 2.6 versus 4.4. Price of cash flow checks in also low, 4.8 versus 13.9. And you want these low. And the PEG ratio, going forward is only 0.4 versus 4.6. Means you're not paying much at all for the future growth of this company. Now, unfortunately, earnings of last year are down 49.4%. The industry is up 10%. Sales for Western Union did decline by 2.3%. Industry was up 16.4%. And the five-year earnings per share growth estimate on Western Union from the analyst is 9.7 versus 12.7. The exciting part here is that you get a dividend yield. Wow, this says 12.6% is the dividend yield. Now, could that dividend be cut? Perhaps. But this is what it is right now, 12.6, and it shows they only use 68.6% of their earnings to pay that out, so maybe they won't cut it. We will see. I got some other things on that.
0: What's the free cash flow payout ratio?
1: Yeah, the free cash flow payout ratio is about $300 million, and they actually get $600 million of free cash flow. So they're only using half their free cash flow to pay out that dividend, which is a positive. Now, I do have to mention that the cash flow has declined over the last few years, but can they turn things around? But in the meantime, you collect a pretty good dividend that is cash flow safe. On the balance sheet, we do see a current ratio is 1 versus 1.8, so a little bit low there. Debt to equity does look on the high side, 2.9 versus 1.6. We do see a net profit margin here of 10.9, which is not bad. You're making almost 11 cents on every dollar that you come at getting revenue. Industry is at 19.5. Return on equity, very good, 48.4. And here it is, free cash flow shows here, $331 million. Versus $16 billion for the industry. So there's some things there that it could be a possibility, but
0: yeah, I wonder. I know because that $600 million. I wonder if that was last year, and now that $330 million is more off a 12-month run rate,
1: yeah.
0: Which would be a little bit more concerning because you said it's $300 million the dividend and $331 million. It's a little bit tight.
1: Yeah, and actually, I was around the sixth time. I said last year's $500 million of free cash flow was down from more than $970 million in 2016. So it's wasn't $600 million, it was $500 million.
0: Okay. Well, looking at the current price here for Western Union Company, again, their ticker symbol WU, $7.48. And again, I'm kind of surprised by this one just with the rotation on Friday. It was actually down still about 3% on Friday, even with the rotation out of tech. current price, though, $7.48. 52-week range hit a new low on Friday is $7.38. And the high here, $10.35. Stock's just been terrible year to date, down about 20% over last year, down 20%. Last 5 years, you're down 69%. Last 10 years, you're down 61%. Should be a little bit better with the dividend. That's just price return, though. I don't know if you have anything on the price return because the dividend's included on your stock rover.
1: On my stock rover?
0: Yeah.
1: The dividend yield?
0: No, the 10-year return on
1: The 10-year. Yeah, I got to go back to that screen.
0: Okay.
1: Let me see, yeah.
0: While you're pulling that up, I'll look at the company going forward here. But we go out to December 2027, estimated earnings per share here, $1.92. That would give us a target sell price of $31.87. I mean, the stock trades at 4x future earnings. It's just sometimes when something is that cheap, you got to question how. I mean, that is a very, very low valuation.
1: Again, they've got some new things going on. And by the way, the 10-year return with the dividend is a negative 32%.
0: Okay, so I mean, that's better than a negative 61%, cuts in about half, but it's still not good.
1: The mean of 17 analysts, I mean, actually the earnings are seeing increase from 2026, $1.75, then for 2027 goes to $1.92, so they are expecting increases in earnings. Mm-hmm. So there's some possibility here. It would be a little bit risky play. You have to watch this closely. They got the free cash flow, which we like. You're not paying much for the company. You get that nice dividend, which could be cut. We got to point that out.
0: I'd have to understand more, I guess, too, because as you said, I mean, the numbers are you hitting a bottom, which if you hit the bottom and

0: earnings and they reaccelerate, that could be the time to buy the stock. Because even sales, you're looking at estimated growth over the next 2 years on an annualized run rate of about 5% per year. So, I mean, they're estimated growth sales and grow earnings once again. That's positive. But why did earnings fall so much? And can this actually reverse course? That's the big question.
1: And the reason why the earnings fell so much was because immigration policy. A lot of people that were here illegally in the country, they were sending money back home to their relatives or their family through Western Union. Well, a lot of those people are gone now. So Western Union has actually felt the pinch of that they have less people sending money back home.
0: So the question is that going to reverse course?
1: They did have something else they're working on. I can't remember what it was, but they're trying to get other products more technology oriented and stuff. I mean, and it is a business of sending money. When I was reading the article about it, I was wondering, well, what about
0: Zelle?
1: What's that?
0: Zelle.
1: And what about, you know, all this blockchain where you can supposedly move money? I mean, things are changing rapidly. They have to be with that to make sure that they're keeping up with it. If they can, they may make it more years to come. If they try to stay the old line, they could be gone.
0: Yeah, so. Yeah. I mean, I've never personally used them, so I have no clue how they make money and exactly how to use their company.
1: I don't either. we're just not in that boat, I guess.
0: Yeah.
1: But yeah, I mean, we use Zelle. We use
0: Venmo.
1: Yeah, we use those. So, well, let's talk about what's the next company we're going to do?
0: AutoZone.
1: Yes, I like AutoZone. I think I like AutoZone. I shouldn't say that until I look at the numbers. But the company we're going to talk about is AutoZone. And then the auto parts industry. Short on the float is 2.6%. They're 93% institutional owned. Decent start with the PE ratio, 21.4 versus 34.3. Price of sales, 2.7 versus 0.8. So that is expensive. No book value at all. So it means you take away all the intangible assets. You have no value to the company. Price to cash flow, 17.5 versus 9. PEG ratio looks good, 1.7 versus 4.6. Now, unfortunately, and I'm surprised on this, what's going on, maybe people are buying more new cars, but the earnings of last year are down 3.3%, but the industry, well, that was down 34.2%. So AutoZone did good in a difficult time. Sales for AutoZone, they were up 3.7%. Industry was down 0.1%. Five-year growth rate on the earnings per share from the analysts is 11.2%, double the industry at 5%. I'm surprised they don't pay a dividend. I thought for sure they would. Maybe they.
0: Yeah, that's surprising.
1: I don't know if they stopped it or what, but on the balance sheet, current ratio 0.9 versus 2. So that's not bad, but it's not good either. No debt to equity because, again, there's no equity there at all, so you can't have a debt to equity. We do see a net profit margin 12.5. That's very good compared to the industry at 2.6. Return on equity is a negative 84.1. Not sure how that can happen, but that's what the number says. Free cash flow looks good. It's $1.6 billion versus $1.8 billion for the industry. What do you got?
0: So current price here for AutoZone, looks like it's kind of surprising they haven't done a stock split. $3,116 is the stock price for AutoZone. Again, their ticker symbol, AZO. 52-week range of the stocks struggled. I mean, the low $2,928.11 and the high $4,388.11. Year-to-date, the stock is down about 8%. I mean, the five-year return, though, has been pretty solid. You're up about 125%, and the 10-year up 313%. So it's been beneficial to hold AutoZone for the long term. Going forward, though, this company still looks a little bit expensive. We look out to August 2027. Estimated earnings per share here are $175.35. That would give us a target sell price of $2,910.81. So unfortunately, current price still above the current level.
1: And I thought this would be a good one because we talked about cars, average age cars, 13 years. You thought that people would be spending more to keep them cars on the road. But it just seems that this is just still too expensive.
0: Too expensive. You know, I'm kind of looking at some stuff here. The stock fell after reporting earnings, and some of the concern was they missed, but like O'Reilly and Advance Auto, they did well compared to expectations. Mm-hmm. So that was kind of a troubling point. And I did learn as well, I like this about AutoZone's business, but their stores actually double as distribution centers for parts that go to professional garages. It's actually about a third of AutoZone's business and actually growing faster than the rest. So they kind of are able to double dip in terms of retail and, you know, more professional parts.
1: So, I mean, this appears that it could be a good industry, but AutoZone just doesn't really $50 billion. You'd have to look at O'Reilly and General Auto Parts are the other two.
0: And the other question I would have is with the aging cars, you have two options. You keep fixing the cars or you buy a new one.
1: Right.
0: How far can we drift on the average age of a car? Is it going to go up to 15 years? Or at some point, it's like, you know, this maintenance is just too much. I'm better off buying a new car and letting this one retire. Is there going to be a tipping point at some point with that average age of the car?
1: Yeah, and I think it depends. Some people are very handy. They can fix their own car. They probably do pretty well. So.
0: That's not me.
1: No, not me either. All right. Thank you for listening to Smart Investing Show. 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

0: The Lebanese president is named Joseph Aoun, A-O-U-N. And to understand Lebanon, at least at a cursory level, understand that the government and the army is separate from Hezbollah. It's almost like there's two governments and two militaries. The problem is Hezbollah is much more powerful. And back in the 1980s, actually the 1970s, there was a civil war there. And in the 1980s, Iran, which of course had the revolution of the Islamo-Nazis in 1979, funded and armed what it created, which was Hezbollah to take over the country so they could attack Israel from there. In the 1980s also, Menachem Begin, the prime minister of Israel, sent the IDF in there, and there was a massive war. And the IDF had significant casualties, but they pushed them back further into Lebanon, and they took a buffer zone in the southern part of Lebanon. Well, an agreement was signed in 1983 that we helped negotiate between the parties, and Hezbollah would be disarmed, the government would be turned back over to the Lebanese people, and so forth and so on. Within 2 years, Hezbollah violated it and ripped it up. And we had an obligation under the agreement to do something about it, but we've never done anything about it. So now it's all over again, and Israel said, you know, we're not buying it this time. You've fired like 100,000 rockets into our country, and you're still firing them even during this so-called ceasefire. And they're depopulating parts of Israel, big chunks of it, the northern part of Israel, like 20-25% of the country, and it's a tiny country. And citizens are being killed, and military is being killed, and buildings are being destroyed. And Israel said, all right, that's enough. And they went in again. And they want to take them out permanently. And their main base, their main networking area, is outside of Beirut. And the president said, you can fight defensively. If you're hit, hit back. But we don't want you going near Beirut, Mr. Producer, he says. And this is where they had the phone call. And Netanyahu was very angry. And the president was angry pushing back because the Iranians said, if you don't tell the Israelis to stop attacking Hezbollah, there's no deal. And the Israelis are saying, what do you mean tell us not to attack Hezbollah? They've been attacking us, and we got to deal with this. And so that was the tension in that phone call. And so there was some kind of an agreement where Israel would hit only if they're really hit hard. You know, it's our position, if you kill one soldier, we're going to then really unload on you. Well, they've killed more than one of the Israeli soldiers. So Netanyahu's taking a lot of hell back home in Israel because the people are saying, what are you, a lapdog to Trump? And really a lapdog to Iran? Iran's calling the shots. The U.S. responds, and now you're going to follow? And he said, no, I'm not going to do that. We'll try and work with the administration, but we are a sovereign nation, and we're going to have to do what we have to do to protect ourselves and our country, too. That's where we are. But Iran is trying to link that with the negotiated deal with the United States and Israel. And the president of Lebanon is saying, no, you don't. President of Lebanon is saying, we have nothing to do with Iran or what's going on there. I want you to hear from him in a moment. We'll be right back. Do you really want another summer like last summer, barely sleeping because you were too hot all night? 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

0: human sources. One factor is speed. AI can look at thousands of websites while a person might look at just five. The shift to overtake humans happened sometime in the last 6 months, says Cloudflare CEO Matthew Prince. He adds that it might not be so bad because AI allows more people than ever before to create something for a huge audience. It could have implications for the future of the web's business model because, as Price says, bots don't click on ads.
1: McDonald's is modernizing more than just its menu. Rob Martier explains.
2: As if trying to navigate these self-serve kiosks wasn't bad enough, Restaurant Business Magazine reports the fast food giant is testing a new AI order-taking system at its drive-thrus called Arshik at five locations across the country. The initiative is part of the company's new brand strategy called McDonald's Next, which it unveiled last week. McFranchisee, an ex-account for a McDonald's franchise, said this week that Google is part of the new project.
1: Enhanced security measures will be in place at Madison Square Garden for Game 3 of the NBA Finals. The New York Knicks announced Saturday that the famous venue and the U.S. Secret Service are enforcing TSA-style screening procedures and a strict no-bag policy. President Trump is expected to attend the game as the Knicks host the San Antonio Spurs. New York City Mayor Zoran Mamdani is also expected to appear. I'm Lisa Carton.
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3: All right, welcome to the show, everybody. I'm your host, Kenny Michaels. This is Striking Gold. Welcome aboard. The number to get me live is 888-961-0222. Again, 888-961-0222. That's the number to get me live. I'm Kenny Michaels. This is Striking Gold. Okay. Let's say this. By the way, you can also go to kennysgoldquiz.com, and on there you can also watch me on YouTube, okay? By typing, go to YouTube, type in Striking Gold with Kenny Michaels, okay? All right, here we go. Let's go. Let's go. Big news, big news. The repricing of gold and silver. The repricing of gold and silver. There's a lot of talk, as you know, that Trump's going to reprice gold and silver. There's been article after article after article. Okay? The last time gold was repriced was by Roosevelt. And he pulled it off the market when it was $20.67. Brought it back on 48 hours later at $35. That's a 75% increase. He raised gold by 75% when he repriced it. But since Roosevelt, things have gotten worse. Another news flash. Guess who was the last president to open up Fort Knox? You got it, Roosevelt. You got it, Roosevelt. So Roosevelt reprices gold, Roosevelt opens Fort Knox. Donald Trump just put on Truth Social these exact words. It is time to audit Fort Knox. He just put it on Truth Social. Trump is opening Fort Knox. There's also talk of Trump repricing gold and silver. If Trump reprices precious metals at the same percentage increase that Roosevelt did, 75% higher, that makes gold 8,000. But many people think Trump's going to reprice it 120% higher. That would take gold to 10,000. Maybe that's why Bank of America, Wells Fargo, Goldman Sachs, and Yahoo Finance all calling for gold to hit 8,000. What do they know that we don't know? Is Trump getting ready to reprice gold? And if he reprices it at the same 75% increase that Roosevelt did, that'll take gold to 8,000. That is why you want to move to gold and silver with your retirement account. You want to take your IRA, your 401k. You want to move it to gold and silver. Fact.

0: 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Get it into gold. In a few minutes, I'm going to talk about money in the bank. What a joke it is to have money in the bank. What a stinking joke. Okay? By the way, the number to get me live on air right now, if you have a retirement account, if you want to talk about the potential repricing of gold and silver, that there's a lot of talk that it's going to happen, whatever you want to talk about, call me here, 888-961-0222. That's the number to get me live. You're listening to me, Kenny Michaels, the good-looking Kenny Michaels. This is Striking Gold. By the way, we have the amazing Wendy on phones today, so make sure you're nice to her when she calls as well. Okay. All right. The thing I want to mention is this. If Trump reprices gold and silver at the same percentage rate that Roosevelt did, that would take gold to $8,000. It would take silver to probably well over 100, 110. Fabulous. Come on, Donald Trump. Come on. Most people think Trump's going to price it 120% higher. That would take silver to about 175, and it would take gold to 10,000. Now, a lot of people who procrastinate moving to gold and silver will price themselves right out of the greatest increase in your retirement account since the day I became ultra good looking. That would be the greatest. You'd miss out on the greatest event. Okay. And by the way, for those of you who have inherited a retirement account, whether it was a 401k or an IRA, whatever, an inherited retirement account, listen to this. There was an enormous story on CNBC about a 67-year-old man that inherited an IRA of $620,000 from his deceased father, right? And when he did, because it's inherited, he had to drain it. He had to drain that account within 10 years. That's the law. That's the law. Okay? That's the law. So when he drained it, he got hit with an $80,000 tax bomb. He got hit with an $80,000 tax bomb. Now, he could have avoided that $80,000 tax bomb by moving to gold. That's right. He could have avoided it by moving to gold. Okay? So, if you have inherited a retirement account, get it to gold and silver now. Because you have to take money out every year if you inherited it. And if you do, and you stay where you are, you're going to feed Uncle Sam. What the hell are you doing feeding Uncle Sam? Stop the nonsense. Stop the craziness. Stop the volatility. Stop the higher taxes. Go to gold. Go to silver. There are people out there that have inherited retirement accounts, so just keep that in mind. If you inherited a retirement account, you better get the precious metals. Okay. Trump is opening Fort Knox. How exciting. The last president to open up Fort Knox, Franklin Roosevelt. The last president to reprice gold and silver, Franklin Roosevelt. Now here we are so many years later. Now we have a president getting ready, just posted on Truth Social, time to audit Fort Knox. This is exciting news if you're in gold. If you're not in gold, it's not exciting news for you, but you're missing out. So get into gold now. Now, right now, right now. Call Golden Crest Metals right now. 888-406-6222. Again, 888-406-6222. Tell them you're listening to the gorgeous, good-looking, incredibly hunk stud, Kenny Michaels, host of the show Striking Gold. Or if you want me to help you, just go to kennysgoldquiz.com. You're going to miss out on the greatest growth opportunity of a lifetime if you don't move to gold. And you only live once, folks. We're not cats. We don't have nine lives. Meow. We don't have nine lives. Okay? All right, the number to get me live here right now, 888-961-0222. Again, 888-961-0222. That's the number to get me live. I'm Kenny Michaels. This is Striking Gold. All right, let's go. So I've been scratching my head wondering why Goldman Sachs and Wells Fargo and Bank of America and JP Morgan Chase giving incredible numbers for gold and silver by the end of the year. I kept thinking, where the hell are they getting this number from? Well, now I know. As soon as Trump started talking about Fort Knox, as soon as Trump became obsessed with gold, as soon as Trump started saying no tariff on gold, as soon as Trump started doing all this, they went back to the same thing I went back to. I figured it out. The last time gold was repriced, it was repriced 75% higher. And back then, we didn't have a third of the problems we have today, right? We have digital currency. We have wars. We have a sinking U.S. dollar. We're $41 trillion in debt and counting. So on and so forth. We have tariffs. We have higher taxes. And so now, things are more expensive than they were back when Roosevelt was president. And the people that were in gold and silver back in the Roosevelt time made a lot of money in 48 hours because he pulled it off the market at $20, brought it back at $35. That's a 75% increase. $15, 75%. If Trump reprices it 75% higher today, gold almost doubles. Hurry up. Hurry up. Because when he put on True Social the other day, these exact words, time to audit Fort Knox, that was all I had to hear. And I was like, praise the Lord, finally. Because I'm in gold. And product matters. If you get the right product on growth and Trump audits Fort Knox and Trump ends up repricing gold just like FDR, wow, the amount of money that can be made in your account is crazy. And here's the most beautiful part. When you take money from a precious metals IRA, you've heard me say all along, if you take it in the physical metal itself, you reduce your liability, tax liability. So think about it. Think about how fast your account can explode if Trump decides to reprice precious metals. People say to me, well, do you think Trump's going to do it? Well, look, I don't know what Trump's going to do. He doesn't call me. He doesn't talk to me. He should, but he doesn't. But here's what I do know. When I see so many signs of gold with our president, it makes me believe it's going to happen. I also know that the fastest way to reduce our national debt is to reprice gold and silver. So pay attention to what's going on. Please pay attention. take advantage of what's going on. Trump just put on Truth Social, time to audit Fort Knox. Let's go. 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All right. So I'm going to talk about money in the bank because money in the bank is becoming a joke. Now you say, Mr. Michaels, what do you mean? Well, listen to this concept. Listen to this. This is nuts. This is cuckoo. The bank pays you interest on your money. It's a joke, but okay. They pay you interest on your money. And then, at the end of the year, you get an interest tax form. Then you take the interest tax form, and you go to your tax man when you file taxes, and your tax man says, hey, you have to pay interest, taxes on the interest that the bank paid you. Wait, let me get this straight. Let's back up the bus. Time out. The bank pays me nothing, and now I have to pay tax on the nothing. Somehow, some way, that doesn't sit well with me. Ah, solution. 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All right, we got time for a caller? Let's do it. We're going to go to line two. We're going to talk to Perry in West Covina. Perry is our gold miner this week. Perry, welcome to the show, sir.
1: Thank you, sir.
0: How are you?
1: I'm doing fine.
0: Good, good. I want to congratulate you on being this week's gold miner. So I understand you had heard my show, and why don't you tell me the story? Go ahead, sir.
1: Well, I happened to be in a 2-mile traffic jam when I heard your show, and it got me to thinking about what I was going to do with my 457B plan, my deferred compensation. And I'm going to retire in a year or two. And I said, you know, this is really, it's not going anywhere. The market's too volatile for me right now. I wanted something a lot more secure and safe. And so I said, let me give them a call, see what they got. And see if, because I don't know anything about gold or silver as far as investments. So I said, I'll give a call and see what I can and see what they can offer. And in 2 days, it was it took the whole process. And I own gold and silver now.
0: Yeah. Well, good. Well, I'm glad you had a good experience. That's good. I'm glad my show finally drove you to do the right thing. You know, there's a lot of people that tune in that procrastinate. I don't get it. What are they waiting for? They're waiting for gold to hit 10,000 an ounce. They're not going to be able to afford it. Well, congrats on that. I'm glad the process went well. Yeah, it was a pretty speedy process. Moving a retirement account is an easy peasy thing. It's tax-free. It's penalty-free. Congrats on that. By the way, sir, I know that, you know, I say all the time that if you contact me, through kennysgoldquiz.com, or you call 888 the 406-6222 number, and you get with Golden Crest. You're going to get free silver. I say it all the time. Anyone coming off my show gets free silver shipped to their home as a free gift, because I know what silver is doing and I know where it's headed. So it's just doing nothing but helping people. I know you got free silver as well. Sir, Perry, if you don't mind me asking, how much free silver did you end up with?
1: 12,000 some odd dollars. I didn't, I forgot.
0: $12,000 in free silver. So imagine this. Imagine this. Take that 12,000. If Trump reprices physical gold and silver, as there's a lot of talk now, he just put on True Social, I don't know if you know this, that he wants to audit Fort Knox. If he reprices it at the same amount that Roosevelt priced it, which is 75% higher, think about alone what that 12,000 is going to be worth. And that was free money. That's why people should
1: Yes, sir.
0: That's why people should be coming, calling either the Golden Crest Medals or go to kennysgoldquiz.com. All right, Perry, listen, I won't keep you long, sir. I'm glad we helped you. I'm glad it was a good experience. I'm glad it was quick. I'm glad it was smooth. I'm glad you did it. I could already tell you're so much happier. Got out of the volatility. Thank God more people should think like you. Last quick question. There's a lot of people that tune into this show. I think there's 9 people nationwide that tune into this show, sir. Any advice you would give them?
1: Yeah, well, this is probably, in my opinion, one of the most secure investments that you can have without having a whole lot of knowledge in stocks and bonds and CDs. This is something that's secure, not just for that. One of the other reasons I did this, I want to leave something to my children. And this is something that they can use at will and take out and easily exchange. This is without having to go through a bunch of paperwork. This is a great process.
0: Not only that, sir, they inherit it privately from the government, which is great. You're exactly right. The Bible talks about how it builds a legacy, and it's the only form of real money there is. Everything else in the world's credit. This is the purest form of real money. Stocks are fantasy. Crypto's fantasy. The dollar's fantasy. Monopoly money's fantasy. It's all fantasy, except for physical gold. You're right, Perry. Well, Perry, thank you for being this week's gold miner. Congrats again. We're going to get you out a free silver eagle coin for you. You have a very blessed day, sir. Okay?
1: Thank you.
0: All right, buddy. Bye-bye. Bye. All right. The number to get me live, 888-961-0222. I'm your host, Kenny Michaels, the good-looking Kenny Michaels. This is the show Striking Gold. Welcome aboard. All right. We're going to take a quick break in a minute. We have another caller holding. We have a JP from Tacoma, Washington. Stay on the line, JP. We will get you right after our break. No problem there. Ladies and gentlemen, listen to what he said. When Perry came on, he said, I was tired of the volatility and my account was going nowhere. There are millions like this. And here's what I want to say. Your account's going nowhere, but your age is. And now our president posted on Truth Social. Here, exact words. 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That, ladies and gentlemen, is the magic. Why does he want to audit Fort Knox? When Franklin Roosevelt wanted to audit Fort Knox, he repriced it by 75% higher. 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All right, we're going to take a quick break. When we come back, we're going to hit the phones. We're going to talk a little bit more about this scam in the bank of giving you interest, then you pay tax on the little bit of interest, you lose money or make nothing. Stupid. All right, we'll be right back.

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14: 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Guaranteed human.
16: President Trump says the U.S. is making progress in talks with Iran. Trump told NBC's Meet the Press the two countries are very close to signing a pact. He also said the U.S. will work with Iran to destroy its highly enriched uranium if a deal can be made. Trump went on to say in the interview that Iran hasn't made a deal yet because they're strong and proud. He called the current peace talks a very hard thing for them. President Trump abruptly ended a taped interview with NBC's Meet the Press after being challenged on his claims of election fraud and his controversial DOJ weaponization fund.
17: You know that these elections are rigged. Your network knows that they're rigged.
16: The president stormed off the set in Wisconsin after he was pressed for evidence by moderator Kristen Welker. Trump insisted California officials were cheating on the election, saying 5 days later they're nowhere close to picking a winner in the primary election. He also asserted they're crooked and Meet the Press is crooked. Trump ended the interview saying, "Let's call it quits because I've had enough." At least 12 people were wounded in a mass shooting at a street festival in Ohio. Toledo Deputy Police Chief Joe Heffernan says several hundred were at the festival Saturday when the gunfire erupted.
18: Officers were quick to respond. They were right there when the shots were coming out. Appears as though there was at least two shooters. I think they were probably shooting at each other.
16: Authorities say a dozen were injured, ranging in age from 14 to 61, including two who are in critical condition. Police are looking for the possible suspects as investigators question witnesses. Organizers canceled today's event at the Old West End Festival due to the shooting. Millions across the northern plains are under the threat of severe weather today. A level 3 out of 5 severe storm threat is in effect for parts of Wyoming, Montana, North and South Dakota. Large hail and damaging winds up to 75 miles per hour could be possible across the region. I'm Lisa Carton.
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16: Food chain McDonald's is starting to use AI in its drive-thru. Restaurant Business Magazine claims the fast food giant is testing a new AI order-taking system called Arch IQ at 5 locations across the U.S. The initiative is part of the company's new brand strategy called McDonald's Next, which it unveiled last week. An X account for McDonald's said this week that Google is part of the new project. Ahead of the first FIFA World Cup game in Southern California Friday, thousands of workers could walk off the job.
25: No one would get fed. No food, no any kind of hospitality, no food, no drink, no smiley faces, no good camaraderie.
16: Yolanda Fiel.

0: Fritos, you must not offend. Munch, munch, munch a bunch of Fritos.
1: And the other one is Bad News Rising by CCR. Bad Moon Rising, Bad News Rising. Dang it. Look, Chris, don't correct me, all right? Maybe they have another unreleased version called Bad News Rising. I've got some bad news for you. Bad news is that we're being pillaged by foreigners. The good news is we had another set of arrests. The Trump administration is doing more for fraud and more to go after fraud than any administration of my lifetime. I've played for you a couple of times that Dr. Oz thing about the home health care. It's happening in Los Angeles. It's happening in Minnesota. Yes, there's still a lot of theft in this country, but you should feel really good about the fact that they are actually tackling it instead of enabling it. Remember, that's a big difference between having a Democrat-run government and a Republican-run government, because so many of these fraud schemes are run by foreigners. Democrats help them do it. It's not just that they won't investigate it. They go the complete opposite way, and they clearly aid and abet them. They help them do it. They want them to do it. But when people wise up and stop voting Democrat, you get stuff like this.
2: Unfortunately, this area around Columbus is responsible in Franklin County for one-third of all of the $1.5 billion spent on home health care in Ohio. Think about that. A third of all of the money spent on home health care in the entire great state.
1: Yeah, that's bad. Hey, Jesse, do you think AI will enable us to communicate with extraterrestrials? You're never going to talk to aliens, okay? You're never going to see aliens. It's not something that's going to happen. And I know what, Chris? Chris asked if I believe in aliens. It's not that I do or don't. I don't care. I'm not interested. I'm interested in the earth. I don't really care about things outside of it because this is the planet God gave me. What, Chris? Chris said, what if they have cool transporter technology and therefore I'd never have to sit in traffic? Everyone knows sitting in traffic is a big pet peeve of mine. Really just sitting anywhere, delays, the big pet. Like if I'm in an airport and I get one of those horrible delays. Sorry, the wing fell off. It's going to be 5 hours. Unless I have some sort of emergency situation, I'll just leave the airport and go get a hotel. They'll usually do it for no money. Rebook me a ticket. Book me a ticket for tomorrow morning. I'm going to sleep. I'm going to go get a cheeseburger and I'm going to sleep. I'm not sitting here for 5 hours. Anyway, what if the aliens had cool transporter technology? You understand that the aliens, if you do ever encounter them, talk to them, are abducted by them, you understand that you're going to be disappointed, right? We all, you know, the most powerful thing, it's your imagination. The most powerful thing is when something is not explained, when it's a mystery. Well, your mind is a powerful thing. And your mind will go to a million different places that are amazing and scary. And then reality hits and you're like, it's kind of disappointing. You know, the aliens are probably going to be morons, right? They're going to be morons. You think they're going to be technologically advanced. They'll probably be backwards, completely backwards. They'll have just invented the wheel and you're going to hope they have transporter technology. It's not going to be what you want it to be. Dear Samurai, if the Jews controlled the world, why would they allow Christians to print the Bible? I don't know. Why did you people allow that, Chris? What? Jesse, a prediction is 10 to 15 years from now, hearing aid businesses will be booming. He goes on to talk about people having earbuds in their ears and noise canceling and you're piping the sound right into your ears. All right. I agree that that's probably an issue if you're blasting things really, really loudly into your ears. But I will, however, say this. My father's generation, old school, older generations, at least in my house, at least my dad, I don't feel like hearing protection was ever prioritized at all. It just wasn't a thing that they did. Oh, you're running that jackhammer. Get your earmuffs in. It just wasn't something they did. And so,

0: I'm not sure that the next generation is going to have any more hearing loss than previous generations. Previous generations are crazy. And I mean, crazy tough and crazy brave, but crazy. Some of the pictures that I have a hard time looking at are, well, before I tell you that, I'm not thrilled about heights. I'm not afraid of heights anymore. The Marine Corps beat that out of me. But I don't want to stand on the edge of a cliff. I don't want to climb a 100-foot rope. I told you before about what a wuss I felt like on the zip line course. I just didn't let the boys or anybody else know. I smiled and laughed like my heart was pounding. I'm not thrilled about heights. I can do it. It's fine. But I'm not thrilled about it. All right. I say that to say this. Have you seen those old-timey pictures of the guys working on building skyscrapers in cities like New York City? I don't understand how anybody could do that ever. These guys working without protection. They're not tied off to something even. We're not talking about netting or shoring. These guys are walking on beams, and I don't know how high these buildings are, a mile above the street. When they eat lunch, there are pictures of this, they just sit down on the beam a mile above the street and have a sandwich. That's not even human. That is so, I have a hard time looking at the picture because I think to myself, I could never in a million years, not in a million years, not for, if you paid me $1 million an hour, $1 million an hour, I would not go do that job. And I would not go do it for 1 hour. I would not do the job, period. No, I would rather be poor than that. What, Chris? I'm telling you, I couldn't do it. El Sensei Sombrero. Konnichiwa. Konnichiwa to you too, buddy. Can you enlighten us on the, can you enlighten the up and coming ninja apprentices on your show, the throwing star style? Do you go overhand baseball throw or do you do an overhand backhand or more of a frisbee throw? His name is James. You keep asking and I keep trying to explain to you that I cannot explain all the ways of the ninja to you. Don't roll your eyes, Chris. A lot of these ways are secret, passed down from my people for generations and generations. What, Chris? No, I'm not talking about the Irish. I mean, my people, the ninja people, Chris. Ninja people like me, we have to guard secrets. Think about it this way. I want you to think about ninjutsu as if it's a superpower. In the wrong hands, it could potentially be dangerous. Very, very dangerous. You don't want everybody to know what I know. That would be a danger for society. We have to be selective about what we say and when we say it. All right? And I threw overhand. Dear Shaved Sasquatch, why doesn't President Trump order the military to just take control of the Strait of Hormuz? Thank you for such a great show. Okay, the military. Why don't they just take control of it? Let me explain. You know the whole blockade thing, which I think is kind of lifted. Trump announced that it's lifted, but I'm not sure. Whatever. The whole blockade thing. You can look at a map of the Strait of Hormuz. See that Strait of Hormuz? All right. Our naval blockade of the Strait of Hormuz was not in the Strait of Hormuz. It was on the borders of the Strait of Hormuz. We did not have our naval vessels all day, every day, doing loop-de-loos right beside Iran in the Strait of Hormuz. It was off. Why? That region of Iran, the region that borders the Strait of Hormuz, is mountainous. It is mountainous, and the Iranians allegedly have built into those mountains for years missile defense systems, ways to fire things from the mountains into the strait, because Iran has known for years that controlling the Strait of Hormuz, or being able to shut it down, basically, it's a critical part of their national security. It's the one thing that could hold over our heads. Our Navy's not in it. All right, I'll explain more in a second. Before I do that, let me explain to you that Independence Day is coming up. I hope 2026 is going to be one of the most patriotic years of your life because we're celebrating our 250th anniversary. That's what I hope. I hope that you and I will continue, while we will fail in many ways, I hope that you and I will continue to put our money where our morals are and patronize patriotic businesses. I hope you switch your mobile service to Pure Talk. 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I'm about to hang out with the Pure Talk boys next week. As a matter of fact, that's always a good time. 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When you get on the phone to switch, 10 minutes on the phone with an American who's nice about that, dial #250 and say Jesse Kelly. #250, say Jesse Kelly. We'll be back.
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0: Jesse Kelly Show on a magnificent, magnificent Jesse Kelly Friday. Ask Dr. Jesse Friday. Remember, you can email the show, jesse@jessekellyshow.com. You can also download it, iHeart, Spotify, iTunes. Jesse, yesterday you talked about how the arrests of some street communists as something that's actually being done by this administration. But when it comes to elite communists, it sounds like they might as well be untouchable. It's clear a very large portion of this country is sick and tired of nothing happening to these people. Do you think we will eventually see vigilante justice because these communists think and seem to have become untouchable? Yes, vigilante justice is one of those things throughout history that is inevitable if the actual justice system doesn't administer justice. I don't celebrate that at all, but I also can read history books and you can tell vigilante justice will come. I've told you before, it's going to be horrible, but it's coming. I guarantee it. You know how we always have a story, a terrible story. There is always one out there about, hey, this judge let this career dirtball out of jail and he goes on and killed somebody. He goes on and raped somebody. It's always the same story. Commie judge lets the dirtball loose. Dirtball does dirtball things. People think that vigilantes are going to eventually start killing these dirtballs when they go on and do these dirtball things. And that will happen. There's no question about it. But where it's going to end up is they're going to start killing the judges. I've seen this coming for a long time. And again, I don't celebrate it. That's a really bad place to be as a country when you start having judges getting smoked. But what's going to happen is this situation, it's going to come to a head. And here's what's going to happen. I bet you money this is what's going to be. It's going to be somebody gets killed because the judge let the dirt ball out of prison. And the somebody gets killed has someone very close to them, husband, father, brother, somebody who is A, deadly in some way, and B, doesn't have enough to lose to worry about prison. Maybe it's a veteran. Maybe it's some guy who's killed people before. Maybe he's down on his luck, not doing great financially, out of work. Wakes up one day, some commie judge turns some monster loose who rapes and murders this guy's daughter. This guy's going to go kill that judge. And I think once that starts happening, you will see a collective freak out in the country, because once people start attacking card-carrying members of the system, the system responds. Remember, the system only exists to protect itself. There will be a huge freak out, but that has the chance of opening Pandora's box on that kind of thing. It's awful, but it's awful to have a communist-run justice system, or at least certain areas of the country have a communist-run justice system. People crave justice. They do. They crave fairness, I guess I should say. They crave it. They want it. It is inherent in human beings. And when you have a communist justice system that is purposely letting bad guys loose who hurt innocent people, vigilante justice is inevitable. Good evening. My name is Daenerys. I found out about your show through my dad. We're both fans of your show and good humor. I would appreciate a response. My question is, have you ever considered making a song? Like it can be 1 to 2 minutes. I have short songs like that, some a little longer. I consider myself to be quite an artist. What, Chris? Don't you remember the line we already wrote? Drinking too much booze, nothing left to lose. That obviously is the beginning of some sort of an award-winning song. I am held back a little bit by the lack of artistic ability in my family. We Kellys are we're a simple people, you see. And we're just simple construction people. There is nobody in my family who can sing. I'm not talking about Ob. Ob is the weird exception to that. You know, I married Ob, so she sings and dances and all the other annoying stuff. But the actual Kellys, like the Kelly bloodline, there's no singing. None of us can sing. Nobody can even carry a tune a little bit. It's bad. All of us. Nobody can dance. Nobody. No one has the ability to do that. There is a very tiny bit of artistic ability from my mom on my mom's side, you know, the ability to sketch or draw, but that's pretty bad too. I don't think there is a single Kelly. I'm trying to think. I don't think there is a single Kelly who can play a single musical instrument. None of them. Absolutely none of them at all. We are held back, really. Everybody's built differently, right? We're built from the bottom up, right? What?
1: My mouth when I launched this campaign were that the real fight in this country is not left versus right, it's top versus bottom.
0: I mentioned at the end of last segment that I was going to finish up on the Strait of Hormuz thing, and I never got back to it. What about the Navy just taking control of it? Our Navy would be in mortal danger if it just parked itself in the Strait of Hormuz. It sounds like we can do it, but when they have land-based defenses, remember, historically, land-based defenses on a narrow waterway are extremely effective because, for obvious reasons, you can sight in your guns easily. It takes just a little bit of practice. You know exactly where this one's going to land. Your naval base that's by the water is not bouncing up and down in the water. A fort along a narrow waterway can shut down a waterway. Iran has a fort in the form of mountains right next to the Strait of Hormuz. Our ships would be in grave danger. So we can't just park them there inside the Strait of Hormuz. And remember, well, we can shoot down drones, and we've been shooting their boats out of the water. Yes, we've done that. There's always a finite number of munitions on hand. You don't have endless munitions to do these things. All right, let's save a baby here. Let's make sure we do one good thing this weekend. 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
0: My reaction was, of course, if communists tried to kill Trump and his wife, and J.D. 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
1: Last time I asked you about January 6th, why you turned the National Guard away on January 6th, you told me to shut up and that I was repeating Republican
2: talking. You're not
1: going to
2: shut up again because you're speaking lies.
0: Let's check in on how the votes are being tabulated out there in Communist California. Here's Steve Hilton, the Republican running for governor, one of the two.
3: Describing that there, they had different buckets they were supposed to put the ballots in after they'd come in, after Election Day, and they were explicitly told it didn't just have to be a postmark that was on or before Election Day that qualified. If the date was handwritten, that would be okay as well.
0: It's not an accident. It's not a whoopsie. They put these systems into place to make it so you can't win an election. Hey, great ninja, Jesse. Do you really think Trump is concerned right now with high gas prices or waiting it out because he knows he can pull a Biden before elections and drain strategic oil reserves to reduce prices? No, we've already drained them. They are really, really low. Oil reserves, not just our strategic oil reserve, oil reserves globally are low. We have not seen the full effect of the oil embargo, if we have to put it that way. We haven't seen the full effect of it yet because the oil, yes, it stopped flowing the way it was. But when that happens, that's why you have reserves. So we've been draining our reserves. The prices we see right now at the pump are actually artificially low prices because we've been tapping all kinds of reserves across the globe. Remember, I keep bringing it up because these oil guys keep coming out and saying it. These reserves are getting low. These reserves are running out. These reserves are going away in July. They keep complaining about the reserves because they're not getting filled back up again. Now, July is still a month away. I have to assume, or at least hope, that Trump is going to be able to hammer out a deal between now and a month away. But do you think Iran doesn't know everything I just said? What if Iran wants to drag this on long enough to blow up the global economy? It's not like that would be out of character for that dirtball regime. There's a chance. I mean, how am I supposed to come to any conclusion? Every other day, Trump's putting out a social media post saying, we've almost got a deal. We're 95% done. We're crossing the T's on a deal. But then there's never a deal, is there? They've announced there's a deal 8,000 times. I've stopped responding to it. I've stopped following along. Every day there's a deal. We about have a deal. But it doesn't materialize. Iran ends up walking away, washing their hands of it. I can't count how many times we've announced there's a deal and Iran has announced they're walking away from the negotiating table. That happens every 5 minutes too. We're walking away. We almost have a deal. Then we're walking away. It's endless. Jesse, why has sanctuary cities as a legal concept not come before the Supreme Court? Well, oftentimes people don't understand what a sanctuary city actually is. So let me explain how they operate. Sanctuary cities, it's not like they're above federal law or in violation of federal law. In fact, they're very, very careful about staying within federal law. Cities have their own jurisdiction, right? They have their own police force. They have their own jail system, cities and counties and states. They have systems that exist outside of the federal government. So if you're a, quote, sanctuary city, and that's what you've declared yourself to be, it's not that you can grab this foreigner, this illegal immigrant, because you know ICE is in town trying to arrest him. It's not like you can grab him and hide him in the county jail. That's not allowed. That would be a violation of the law. But if he so happens to be in your county jail because he committed crimes, and you find out that ICE is coming through town and they're going down to the jails to find out who's illegal. And if they find anyone illegal, they're going to drag them out of there, put them in federal custody and deport them. As a sanctuary city, you do have jurisdiction over who you keep and don't keep in your jail. So you can walk down to your jail where you have him and just let him go. You understand that states like New York have done this. Violent foreigners, in response to ICE deportation, violent foreigners have been turned loose on the New York public, courtesy of the communists who run New York. This is what they do. This is what it looks like in practice. Now, that sounds evil, and it is. It sounds wrong, and it is. It sounds unlawful, but it's not. You have discretion on who you prosecute, who you keep in jail, who you do not. There is a great deal of leeway there. You have all kinds of discretion. And if you get communists in office in charge of the justice system, they'll just use every legal means they can. Something else they can do. You see this in California. They can give them IDs. You can give them driver's licenses. The federal government does not control driver's licenses. If you look at your driver's license right now, it has a state on it, doesn't it? Your driver's license is from a state that's issued by the state. Well, what if you're California and your state is run by communists who want foreigners in the country because they know it helps the communist revolution? They'll just give your illegals IDs. Now, the problem is your state driver's license, because of our federal system, you are licensed to drive in every state. So once you're licensed in California, you're licensed in Texas. It's not like they're going to pull you over in Texas and see that California license and throw the handcuffs on you. So if you have a commie state inside your borders doing these kinds of things, it ends up damaging the whole country. I've described it before as having hostile city states inside of our borders. It's really what it's like. It really is. If you think of Rome, ancient Rome, think about that Italian boot, the peninsula that is Italy. And Rome, they really have control over all of it, except for there's two or three city states scattered throughout who hate the Romans, rebel against the Romans, do everything they possibly can to smash the Romans, to ruin the Roman Empire. How long would Rome have put up with that state of affairs? Well, that state of affairs happened many times, and Rome ended up slaughtering every man, woman, and child. That's how Rome would handle such a thing. And you understand why they would handle such a thing that way, because you can't operate as a nation while having hostile foreign city states inside your borders. But that is the system we have. And as Democrats have gotten more and more insane, it's going to continue to be the system we have. I have encouraged you repeatedly, and I'll encourage you again right now, to get out of your blue area. If you're in a blue state, at least try to get to a blue county, blue town, something. If you can get out of that blue state, do it. Because the guardrails are off. There's nothing holding them back. Now, in order to win elected office, you have to just A, be a Democrat, but B, if you want the Democrat nomination, because of the radicalization of the average Democrat voter, you have to be a certified freaking nut job in order to even get the job. You have to promise to do horrible things. All right, that's enough of that. That's enough of that. I don't want to stress you out. Let's talk about a little bit more election fraud. What about Georgia? Are we ever going to get any justice there? Let me talk to you about protecting yourself. You have health insurance, don't you? You have car insurance, of course. Why do you have these things? Hopefully nothing bad happens, but bad things happen all the time. Identity theft happens all the time. All the time. 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

0: Jesse Kelly Show, final segment of the Jesse Kelly Show on a magnificent Friday. And Ask Dr. Jesse Friday. We will be back Monday. Where will we be broadcasting from? I have no earthly idea. None. We might be at a phone booth. We might be back at this studio in Houston. We might be at my house. I have no earthly idea. But we'll be bringing you a show of some kind. That was me giving you a heads up that I don't know how it's going to sound again on Monday. I'm trying to be mindful of the fact that it's an audio product and the sound. I want it to be right for you all the time, but there's precious little we can do about it at this point in time until we are allowed in our flooded back building. Oh, speaking of flooded, hey, part-time radio host. Your fake sprinkler story immediately reminded me of the fake water main break in Fulton County, Georgia, during the stolen 2020 election. How embarrassed and or angry should we be that a Trump DOJ hasn't prosecuted anyone for that incident? His name is Bill. First of all, my water sprinkler story is not fake at all. Second of all, here's the problem. We want people prosecuted when Democrats steal elections. When Democrats cheat in elections, you want honest elections. I want honest elections. You want people prosecuted so they'll stop doing it, right? But so much of this stuff is so hard to prove, especially after the fact. I know that that water break in Fulton County, Georgia, critical swing county in a critical swing state on election night, every part of that looked bad. And I openly acknowledge to you that I think it was totally nefarious. I think they were doing something dirty. I don't know that. I haven't seen them do it on camera. I can't tell you that with 100% certainty. Maybe it was just a, oopsie, what are the odds? But I was born at night, but not last night. Now, just because I strongly suspect that doesn't mean I can prove it. Think what it would take to prove it. Let me put it this way. Let's assume the worst here. Let's assume they wanted to shut things down in that building for nefarious election purposes. And they decided they were going to have some sort of a water leak in order to shut the building down. Do you know how big of an operation you would need to do that? One person. I could do that myself. I used to work with water and sewer line. I believe it would depend on exactly what the setup is in the building. I would need actually one tool, one person, one tool, and I have just flooded the building and shut it down. Now, what if I wanted to do that and I was smart enough to not Google it on my phone? I was smart enough to not text friends and family members and email people about it. I basically was smart enough to come up with the plan and then keep my mouth shut and not tell anybody around me the plan. What are the chances you think you could catch me after I do it? Very slim. Okay, that's if you walked in the next day to a flooded out building and you launched a criminal investigation. Now, let's fast forward through 4 years of the Biden presidency. Now it's 4 or 5 years later. 4 or 5 years after the fact, how many witnesses are going to remember anything from 4 or 5 years ago? What are the chances you're going to get me after 4 or 5 years? I'm not trying to excuse any lack of action from the DOJ, but after you steal an election, you never get justice. After an election is stolen, you never get justice. We always want it. They should do a recall. They should do an investigation. They should. We say this over and over again, yet it never ends up happening. It never ends up changing anything because once the election is stolen, it's friggin' over. And it sucks. And you end up with President Biden for 4 years and his witch wife.
1: Do you still think that he would have been in a good place to serve as president for another 4 years until he was 86?
2: Well, not from what I know now, I mean, my God, who knew? I mean, it was so shocking to get that cancer diagnosis. I mean, we had, you know, here I was. I'm looking through travel magazines like, oh, where are we going to go? What are we going to do? And then we get this cancer diagnosis, and I think, what am I doing? Like, our whole life has changed now.
3: Well, yeah.
2: And so, I mean, it was just shocking.
0: 4 years of those people because we allowed Democrats to steal an election. Golly.
4: And now...
5: here's a headline.
6: By the goal, you know the thing.
0: Emails!
4: We didn't get to.
0: Jesse, why are detainers being held in facilities? Why aren't they deported? Remember, because of our bonkers immigration system, we actually give every dirty foreigner who violated our sovereignty a hearing before we deport them. And even after they get a hearing, and if the decision is made to deport them, then you have to figure out where you're deporting them to. It's slow. It's brutal. The best way is to not let them in. Jesse, first, welcome back to the airwaves from the land of the rising sun. That's Japan, Chris. I missed you, as well as all your loyal fans. Secondly, now that Paxton has defeated Cornyn with ease, how confident are you Paxton will hold the seat for Republicans in November against the Democrat Tallarico? Ken Paxton's going to win. Texas is not electing this person.
7: But the only way we can allow the rights of an embryo to trump the rights of a woman is if we believe a woman is not a full person. And let me remind you that that has been the default belief throughout most of human history. Being Christian and being pro-choice are absolutely consistent because Christianity is a feminist religion.
0: Do you think Texas is going to elect that guy? Texas, the Texas Democrats made a huge mistake nominating that guy because he has so much video out there like that, making him look like exactly what he is, a fruity commie who is way out of step with normal Texans. I know all the D.C. swamp rats told you, now that John Cornyn lost, it's the end of the world. It'll cost $100 million now to protect the seat. That seat's going to be just fine. Don't worry. All right. Go put your phone down. Enjoy your weekend. And I shall see you on Monday. That's all.

0: Good news. The greatest test of the American spirit is upon us now. Why is this good news? Because throughout American history, high testosterone men thrive in times of chaos and uncertainty. Every red-blooded American man runs toward great trials and challenges. Communist big tech companies are trying to destroy American jobs. War in the Middle East is intensifying. Fertility rates are plummeting. And worst of all, there's a relentless 24/7 propaganda campaign aimed to demoralize us and break our will. Communists want to tear down Western civilization itself with the constant bashing of masculinity, estrogens and plastic, which is everywhere, and the junk in our food and water supply. It's no wonder the average testosterone levels are half of what they were 50 years ago. 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Thrive in the
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2: 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He loves the American people. He's put his life on the line, and they're planning on even more attacks and attacks and attacks should they take the House. 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
5: President Trump abruptly ended a taped interview with NBC's Meet the Press after being challenged on his claims of election fraud and his controversial DOJ so-called weaponization fund.
6: You know that these elections are rigged. Your network knows that they're rigged.
5: The president stormed off the set in Wisconsin after he was pressed for evidence by moderator Kristen Welker. Trump insisted California officials were cheating on the election, saying 5 days later they're nowhere close to picking a winner in the primary election. He also asserted they're crooked and Meet the Press is crooked. Israel Defense Forces says it identified missiles launched from Iran toward Israel. The IDF said it was activating its defense systems to intercept the threat. Sirens were also sounded.